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4: 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Anil Apiro in the driver's seat here tonight. We got my main man, Dante Gomez, behind the glass. Want to hear from you guys on the program tonight. RamosHall.com text line. You know where to hit us up. And boy, oh man, after that game ended last night, the opening game of the season, the New England Patriots stumbling, fumbling all over themselves to the Seattle Seahawks in that one, a 13-10 opening night loss for New England. I have been chomping at the bit to get in front of the microphone. And let me just say this. I think it's a good day to be a believer. I think it's a good day to be high on Bo Nix. I think it's a good day to reflect on some of the conversation that is unnecessary as it pertains to one Mr. Drake May. And the reason I bring this up is I'm going to have some fun with Dante here tonight. Drew Spivak, I hope you're listening. Jake Shapiro, I hope you're listening. Who else out there? Alex, I know, is listening. Shout out to Big A. He's on my side, I believe, with this one. But I've had some heated conversations in this studio about Patriots, Broncos, which team has the better defense, which team has the better quarterback. And look, let's be fair here. Bo Nix and the Broncos have not played their opening game of the season, but I would be dumbfounded, straight up shocked, if Bo Nix played any worse than Drake May played last night. And honestly, it's not even about Bo Nix. It's not even about Bo Nix. I just bring that up because I'm curious to see what he looks like Monday night and just this season overall. It was this fascination and this anointing of Drake May after, let's be fair, let's call a spade, a great season for him, in which he found himself in the running for the MVP, with the biggest cupcake of a schedule I've ever seen, the definition of fool's gold. I have been down and fading New England the moment their schedule came out. Seattle all over in the Super Bowl. Seattle last night, I did not expect Drew Lock, former Bronco, former Philip Lindsay teammate, Drew Lock, to go out there and out-duel Drake May. It's just one of those things, you know, I've talked about it. Jake and I had an intense debate over the summer when we filled in for Dover and Cecil. I've had, you know, this conversation with a number of people behind the glass as well about Bo versus Drake and just Drake in general and how Drake is the next Mahomes, this and that, this and that, this and that. Last night was an absolute atrocity. That is shades of Zach Wilson. That is shades of Mitchell Trubisky. That is shades of a quarterback that is far from this peak form that numerous people nationally, locally think Drake May is going to become. It was a terrible performance last night, Dante. I think it's a good sign for the Broncos. And it feeds into the conversation that we're going to have here today, which is the top five biggest threats for the Denver Broncos in the AFC. Jake and I did that on Shapiro and Pira earlier this week as well. The Patriots did not make my list. I am losing absolutely, positively zero sleep over the prospect of the New England Patriots being a threat. Think about that. Threat. What were the Patriots? There's nothing about the New England Patriots compared to the Denver Broncos that makes me think, like, ugh, I got to stay up at night, right? I think the Broncos have the better all-pro corner. I think the Broncos have the better head coach. I think the Broncos have the better offensive line. I think the Broncos have the better overall defense. There's nothing about the Patriots. You want to debate May versus Nix? Be my guest. I don't think the gap is as wide as some people think. I think last night was evident.

0: there. Rocky wasn't himself, right? Okay, the Patriots won the game. Absolutely, it meant absolutely nothing to me, right? And I've been on the record saying that even if the Broncos managed to win that game, I think they get crushed in the Super Bowl by the Seattle Seahawks. But point is, everyone's like, well, who'd the Broncos lose to in the AFC Championship? And this and that and this and that. What New England did in the AFC Championship game has absolutely no bearing on what I think they are moving forward, especially compared to this Denver Broncos team. So I just got to start there, because as someone that was hate watching that game last night, was excited for football to be back, and has been talking so much smack about Drake May and going back and forth with the fellas here in the office, I felt a bit redeemed last night, Dante Gomez.
1: So you're taking a victory lap. Drake May's dead?
0: I'm not saying he's dead, but I think last night was evident that, you know, like, people are putting him in this all-pro MVP category. I think it's fair to pump the brakes on that a little bit.
1: I agree with all of that. I think it is fair to pump the brakes on the MVP talk. Do I think he's better than Bo Nix? I think that based on what we saw last year, yes, he was better than Bo Nix. And moving forward, who knows what these guys are going to turn into. Drake May's also just turned 24. So I think we have to give him a little bit of some leash here when Bo Nix didn't even get drafted until he was 24 years old.
0: Why are we holding the age against Bo, though?
1: Like, no, I'm not.
0: Especially, you kind of are, because you're saying Drake's going to become better because he's younger?
1: I think he has a higher ceiling.
0: Why can't
1: he's
0: that
1: younger?
0: Be the same thing for Bo, though? Like, just because, like Matthew Stafford didn't reach his peak form until he was in his mid-30s.
1: That's true, but typically, the longer you're playing the NFL, the more reps you get, the better you're going to get, and if you get started at that kind of age, then you have a higher ceiling moving forward.
0: I think that's fair. I just think the whole age argument, and I understand where you're going there. I still think we're miles away from what Bo is going to be as a professional quarterback. And I just want to be clear, like, I'm not like, and I don't mean this in a bad way, like, I'm not head over heels with Bo like Cecil is, right? Or like Dover is. Like, that is the Bo Nix orange and blue glasses show. And I love those guys. And they do an awesome show. Don't get it twisted. But like, I kind of look at it maybe from a little bit more of a neutral perspective. Like, I was not out, but I wasn't necessarily diving in on Bo Nix like the way that some of the guys were necessarily when he was drafted, but he's won me over, right? And so I just think you cannot sit here definitively, like some people were trying to do after Drake May's season last year, and tell me the ceiling is that much higher for Drake May than it is Bo Nix. That's my point. I don't think they're as far off as people make them out to be. I think Drake May had a great season last year. I cannot take that away from him. The definition of a cupcake schedule, especially in the postseason. Justin Herbert could not have played any worse. C.J. Stroud literally gave the game away. And if Jared Stidham has some semblance of competency, the Broncos probably win that game. I'm not trying to take anything away from Drake because you won the games. But let's not act like Drake May is this ultra superhero-esque quarterback in once in a generation, the next Mahomes, which it feels
1: no,
0: like a lot of people were talking about him that way.
1: I was not talking about him that way. I just had him listed. I had him as the second best quarterback of the class. I had Caleb Williams, Drake May, and then Bo Nix. And I still feel that way about this class. And I think that it's week one. And I'm happy you mentioned Cecil there, because all day yesterday on the radio, do you know what I heard Cecil say?
0: No, what did he say?
1: Week one is a lie.
0: How many times do you think
1: he said week one is a lie today when he's taking his victory lap about Drake May? Or maybe he conveniently forgot that he mentioned that week one is a lie unless it proves what I want it to prove.
0: That's fair. And look, I think you can acknowledge this for me. I've been very consistent on this Drake May thing. We haven't been having this debate all that long. It started, I felt like, over the summer. Like, I've been very consistent and adamant. And I'm not trying to, like, you know, just kick him while he's down. I mean, it was kind of fun to watch last night as someone who's just been, like I said, sticking his neck out there on this Drake May, you know, ain't got it conversation. But look, Drake May's going to have an opportunity. He's going to have, you know, a game against the Dolphins where he probably throws for 285, 3 touchdowns and no interceptions. But last night, the New England Patriots, do not get it twisted, lost the game because of Drake May.
1: I think that's fair. And the interception at the end of the game is inexcusable. Well, I don't know what you're doing there.
0: I don't think I've ever seen Bo Nix, you know, put the Broncos in that position.
1: I would have to go back and look at all the film, but that was a awful interception to have in that moment, knowing the context of, hey, if you just throw it out of bounds, we can kick this ball and go to overtime, and then we got a whole new ball game at that point. So I'm with you. I also want to put some context on, you mentioned that Justin Herbert played awful and C.J. Stroud played awful in those games. Drake May's not lining up against Justin Herbert on the other side of the offensive line. He's not lining up against C.J. Stroud on the opposite side of the offensive line. He's lining up against top five defenses that the Chargers had, that the Texans had, that the Broncos had,
0: The
1: Seahawks had, and that the Seahawks had again.
0: I get it. But the level of incompetency from C.J. Stroud and Justin Herbert plays a role in how effective Drake May has to be.
1: And Josh Allen was picture perfect in the divisional
0: Josh
1: rounds.
0: Allen put up, what, 30 points?
1: I bet five interceptions, five turnovers.
0: Sure, I'm talking.
1: That's incompetent. Five turnovers isn't incompetent.

0: There's a difference between I hear what you're saying, and yes, the turnovers were egregious, but there's also something to be said of running up a score and score, because what was it, 31-30, I believe, was the final score in that Bronco game against Buffalo. Like, there's something about having to score. At, let me
1: 33-30, maybe, because there's a
0: Broncos,
1: field goal to win it.
0: Bills, divisional.
1: So
0: round. Keep going
1: again. I just don't get how
0: you're spotting. There's something about that, though.
1: Yeah, no, I get that it was more of a shootout, but you play to win the game, and Bo Nix got five turnovers as a break. So I don't want to hear that, oh, he went up against the Bills, which was a worse defense than the four defenses I just named that Drake May had to go up against.
0: No, and I hear what you're saying, but I guess my thing is when I look at this, hold on, I'm trying to pull up these scores. Okay, they put up 28 points against the Texans, but the Texans only put up 16, to be fair. Let's see. I mean, they won 16-3 against the Chargers. When your opposing team, and I understand like this, Herbert that, whatever it might be, but when the opposing team is only putting up 3 points, Drake May has to not screw it up more than he has to.
1: Well, that's the same argument that Broncos country makes for Bo Nix. Is, oh, all he does is go out there and win, and then all when Drake May goes out there and wins, it's like, oh, well, that's not good enough all of a sudden.
0: No, and I hear what you're saying, and I think it is a valid point to a certain extent, but come on. I mean, there's a difference between having to win a playoff game 33-30 and winning 16-3. There's a difference.
1: Again, yeah, he got gifted five turnovers from Josh Allen, and that's going to help the offense whole lot.
0: I haven't seen Drake May in the playoffs. Like, the most points that Drake May has put up in the playoffs was 28 points, albeit against a red-hot Houston Texans defense, who I think is probably the one defense.
1: And we're talking about Bo Nix putting up two more points in regulation than him, and that's the gap.
0: Against Josh Allen. Against Josh Allen.
1: It's not against Josh Allen. It's
0: yes, it is.
1: The Bills
0: yes,
1: defense.
0: It is. But you know what? Come on. You're a better fan
1: the
0: than
1: the Bills
0: that.
1: Defense
0: understand.
1: Is worse than all the defenses we just laid out that the Patriots play.
0: I understand what you're saying, but you know this is a quarterback-driven league as much as anything, right? You're going to be compared to the quarterbacks that you beat. Like, are Eli Manning's two Super Bowls great because he just beat the Patriots defense or because he beat Manning or because he beat Brady and Belichick? It's Brady and Belichick. Come on.
1: I think that's fair, but again, it's a team game, but was the Giants' defense not helping Eli Manning win those games
0: as
1: well?
0: No, for sure.
1: That was an incredible defense he had there, the pass rush.
0: You know as well as I do that the quarterback position plays...
1: You get the responsibility for wins and losses.
0: Correct. And I just think on the Drake May topic, it was just... And look, it is week one. I'm willing to give the kid a break. I think he's going to be fine this season. But it's just one of those things where, like, coming into the year, people are so confident about Drake May this, Drake May that. I just have never been impressed by the kid.
1: All right, well, have fun with your week one victory lap. It's not like the Patriots went out and lost to the worst team in the NFL that ended up getting the number one overall pick in Fernando Mendoza. Oh, wait, that was last year when they went to the Super Bowl.
0: Sure.
1: And week one, they lost to the Raiders.
0: Sure. Revenge spot, that meant something last night against the team that just embarrassed you in the Super Bowl, and that's how you perform. That's weak.
1: I'm just
0: Dante.
1: Saying,
0: weak,
1: last
0: Dante.
1: Year they lost to the Raiders in week one, and they went to the Super Bowl. This year they lost to the defending champions, and
0: sure,
1: now it's over
0: sure.
1: in New England. It's over for Drake May.
0: But it's about the opportunity for redemption after you got punked in the big
1: They
0: game.
1: All count the
0: redemption.
1: Same. They
0: all
1: count
0: heard,
1: as one win.
0: All I heard in this office yesterday, oh, Seattle lost some big players on defense. This, that, the other. Drew Locke was the quarterback for 95% of the game. And give credit where credit is due. Drew Lock played well in this
1: Can
0: game.
1: Can you even name me who the quarterback in that Raiders game was a year ago that they lost? I can't.
0: Wasn't it Geno Smith?
1: I couldn't tell you.
0: I believe it's Geno Smith.
1: Guess what? That team went on to get the number one overall pick. A horrible team. And you're saying, oh, the victory lap's now because they lost to the Seahawks versus losing to the Raiders?
0: Look, you're going to frame it as a victory lap. And, you know, I guess I'm trolling a little bit. I'm not going to deny that. But my point is, there's some people that are so goo-goo, gaga, anointing oil this, next best quarterback that when it comes to Drake May, that it just makes me sick. I think the guy is closer to a Brock Purdy than he, and Brock Purdy's a good quarterback. I think Drake May is a solid quarterback.
1: I think he's closer to Justin Herbert, but that's fair.
0: People are talking about MVP and the next Brady and all this kind of stuff, and I can't buy it. I've just never been sold on Drake May yet. That's where I'm at. And I just, last night to me was more so confirmation that I think the guy is not as good as maybe the general masses make him out to be.
1: I don't think he should have been second in MVP. I've said that multiple times.
0: Fair.
1: I think he's closer to probably like the 8th, 9th, 10th, 11th best quarterback in the NFL than he is like 1, 2, or 3. So I think that it's right to not have him anointed as the next Brady or anything like that. And more likely than not, he's closer to the next Justin Herbert. But the physical tools that he has reminds me of a guy like Herbert.
0: That's fair.
1: The ability to move. I mean, he ran for 47 yards. He went for 225 total last night.
0: No, I know.
1: How sure are you that Bo Nix is going to go for more than 225 on Monday?
0: I'm not as sure about Bo Nix going for 225 on Monday, but I'm a lot more sure about them winning the game, which is really all that matters to me. Right? And that's like the thing to bring it back to Bo just for a second. And the reason we're having this conversation, gosh, It's so nice to have football back, and obviously we've got the Rams.
1: So wait, real quick, if the Broncos don't cover 3 points on Monday, then are the Patriots better than the Broncos? If the Broncos don't cover by 3 points on Monday.
0: But if they win the game?
1: No, they lose. But I'm saying they lose by more than 3 points. Because they're both 3-point underdogs going into this game.
0: You know, I'll get destroyed and roasted, so I'm going to say no just to simply defend myself, but I also don't think that's going to happen. I do feel
1: so if the Patriots lose by, or excuse me, if the Broncos lose by 4 points, I want to hear the same, Bo Nix isn't what we anointed him. I want to hear the same conversation. If he doesn't go for 225 total yards, I want to hear the same criticism.
0: So, and I see what you're trying to do here, try to push it back at me, which is the right thing to do, but I've never said Bo Nix. I've never put Bo Nix on the pedestal that Drake May's been on by others. That's the difference. I've always thought that Bo Nix is a very, very good, a stable quarterback who has a lot of upside, and I think he's still blossoming. Bo has never gotten the same level of respect or credit that Drake May has gotten in his career. That's my only point. So you can throw it back at me you want. I respect that. It's absolutely positively what you should be doing as well. But I can't sit here and say this or that because I've never put Drake May or I've never put Bo Nix on the same pedestal that other people have put Drake May.
1: All right, well, I haven't either, so I think we're in agreement on that.
0: You were saying some stuff for the summer, my man. I gotta.
1: The only thing I ever said was, facts, was Drake May has more yards, more touchdowns, and more wins in the playoffs than Bo Nix.
0: Yeah.
1: It's literally, like, it's inarguable. It's, like, factually on paper. It's what happened.
0: No, yeah, okay, I hear you. Okay, I do want to get to the bigger conversation at hand here. The reason that we're actually, one, it's nice to have football back, and nice to have you guys tuning into the show, Denver Sports Tonight. Top five biggest threats for the Broncos in the AFC. And this whole conversation sparked, like I said, because I talked about it with Jake, and I left the Patriots off my list. Because I think there are at least five teams in the AFC that I think are bigger threats, like teams that I wouldn't want to face in the playoffs, than the New England Patriots, that are above New England, rather, right? The Patriots are not on my... would the Patriots be on your list? Or in your opinion, Dante, are the Patriots a top five threat to take out the Denver Broncos?
1: They are not on my list. They're on a different list of mine that we're going to get into later, though.
0: Okay, I respect that. Honestly, we probably should have let off with that because I was curious if you had Drake on there. I'll just kind of run through mine real quick. The five teams that I think would be...
1: Do you want me to interject if I have the same team?
0: Sure.
1: Okay.
0: Sure. Yeah, we could do it that way. I think we're both going to have the Buffalo Bills.
1: I have the Bills number one, actually, on my
0: list. Me too. All right, me too. Who's your number two team? Because my number two team's kind of a curveball.
1: Ooh, curveball. That's fun. I have the Chargers.
0: Okay, the Chargers. I tweeted this out this morning at Media by AP. The Chargers did not make my list, but honestly, they probably should have. They probably should have. Like, in hindsight, they say it's always 2020. They probably should have. I'm just not sure which team I would have replaced them with. My number two biggest threat to the Broncos in the AFC, believe it or not, is the Jacksonville Jaguars.
1: Interesting. They did not make my list.
0: I think Jacksonville, I'm a big Liam Cohen fan. I like what they've got going over there. Maybe I just have a bad taste in my mouth with how that head-to-head matchup went last season, and obviously a heartbreaking loss for them in the playoffs against Josh Allen and the Buffalo Bills. So that's my two. Where's your three at?
1: I have the Baltimore Ravens as number three. New coach in there, Jesse Minner, the former Chargers defensive coordinator. I think that there's a history of this in college football and the NFL where you get that new coach, that new voice in the building, and you turn that good roster into going out there and actually playing well on the field on Sundays during game days. I think that this could be a quick turnaround in Baltimore. I don't know the longevity of it and longevity of Lamar Jackson, but I think for the next 1 to 2 years, that new voice is going to be able to get something out of that Ravens roster.
0: Yeah, Baltimore is on my list at number four. But you know what's interesting? Just a quick side note. Just imagine if they would have moved off Harbaugh quicker and kept McDonald. Like, what that Ravens team might just be able to look like, man. I mean... Mike McDonald is like, I don't want to say that I was overly skeptical about the hire for Seattle, but I was kind of like, all right, like, let's wait and see here. I mean, he is a phenomenal head football coach, and the way that he calls that defense and everything that kind of comes with that. And remember, if memory serves me correct here, Mike McDonald's head coaching debut was against the Broncos in Bo Nix's rookie debut, I believe. Because remember, they opened up in Seattle 2 years ago. That'll be three now. And I believe that was Mike McDonald's head coaching.
1: No, that sounds right.
0: Yeah. And I forget, did Seattle make the postseason that year? I don't think they did. I think they were just short.
1: No, they did not make it.
0: That was the last year of DK, I want to say.
1: That was Geno Smith.
0: Yes. And then Geno went to the Raiders, and now he's with the Jets. I don't remember it. Wow. Point being, and let me be fair. I love taking a dunk here on Drake May. And I loved Seattle over New England in the big game, and I love Seattle last night. Obviously, I felt a little icky about that once Sam Darnold went down. But I was very skeptical about Seattle last year. I was never really buying what they were selling. It wasn't until I was sitting in the chair opposite. Remember, it was me, Will, and you. We were doing Denver Sports Tonight. It was that Thursday night game towards the end of the season. And I think, I mean, I'm assuming Seattle went on to win the game because they really left a strong impression on me that night. It was like monsoon level temperatures and just, you know, weather and all that kind of stuff. So I was not buying what Seattle was selling for a majority of the year, but I have certainly come around. I think Mike McDonald is a big part of that. Point being, to get back to it, the Ravens are your three team, correct? They're my four. Let me give you my three, I suppose. I got the Houston Texans at my number three team. I think the Houston Texans, and honestly, I think I can make an argument for Houston to be higher up on this list. And if you're just joining us, we're talking about the five biggest threats to the Denver Broncos in the AFC. I think Houston's defense is the only defense in the league that has the opportunity this year to rival the Denver Broncos. And that includes the Seattle Seahawks, just because I want to see what they look like with their missing pieces. I don't know if I've said this on air, but so let me say it now. When Will Anderson Jr., that's my call for Defensive Player of the Year. Not a super hot take, but he's not the favorite, right? Miles Garrett is. Obviously, they got Aaron Donald out there with the Rams. Benito's up there, too. I think it is Will Anderson's time to shine, so that's my call there. They bring in Blankenship from the Eagles. They have got themselves a squad. I like D'Amico Ryans as well as a head coach. The only thing that really prevents me from moving them up even more, which would be the two spot, I don't think I could put anyone above Buffalo right now, is C.J. Stroud. And it's so weird that we find ourselves kind of in this make-or-break territory for C.J. Stroud, but I love that defense. Defense wins championships. I got the Texans at my number three with the Ravens at my number four, Dante.
1: I had the Texans at my number four.
0: All right, so we're flip-flopping.
1: Yes, but no, that defense is no joke. And you talk about Mike McDonald being the best defensive coach in the NFL. I would say it's a strong candidate down there in Houston as well. So
0: yeah.
1: I think that if C.J. Stroud can show anything other than what we saw last year, I think that Texans team is going to be pretty good. And a weak division there, we could be talking about a 13-win team where the playoffs go through Houston.
0: Yeah, no, it would not surprise me. In that division, their schedule's a cakewalk, right? And it's just, I don't know. And Houston, obviously, a bad taste in my mouth with how last season went. But I just think that defense is rearing and ready to go, man. And honestly, here's my prediction. I'm not sure if anyone else has talked about it. Give me Houston over Buffalo in week one. I love that matchup, too. I think Houston at home, Josh Allen's really struggled in Houston. I think new coach there for Buffalo, obviously. I like the addition of DJ Moore, but I just think Houston, I believe it's now a pick'em type of game, but I believe Buffalo opened up as a short road favorite. I believe that's come closer now down the pick. So I love Houston in the game on Sunday, and I love Houston overall this season, which brings me to my number five team. And this is if this team can reach peak form, which is a big if. And this is probably where I should have put the Chargers, but I put this team instead. The Cincinnati Bengals.
1: Oh, okay. And they did not make my list.
0: And I like they retooled their defense a little bit. I know they lost Trey Hendrickson, which is a blow, but they bring in some players. Burrow's healthy. Zach Taylor's coaching for his job. You've got Ja'Marr Chase and T. Higgins. If the Bengals are their peak form, which is a big if, I think they're a real threat to Denver. My number five.
1: Yeah, I just don't know if that team's ever going to be fully healthy. I don't know if that defense is ever going to be for real. I had the Chiefs as my number five, and team that...
0: So they do make your list.
1: They do make my list. And a team that goes to the AFC Championship every single year of Patrick Mahomes' career outside of one, I think that's a team you have to respect. And even if they sneak into the playoffs at 9-7, that's not a team I necessarily want to face. So I think the Chiefs deserve some respect. I think the Broncos are better. I think the Broncos are going to finish with a better regular season record at this point, but still can never doubt Mahomes in the playoffs.
0: I think that's fair. And, you know, I'm just struggling to understand where Kansas City necessarily got better besides running back this offseason. I think their defense took a step back in particular in the secondary.
1: Yeah, but how would you say they got worse from the year before when they went to three straight Super Bowls?
0: You're saying from their last Super Bowl appearance to this past season?
1: Yeah. Who did they lose?
0: Well, I think now losing McDuffie coming into this year hurts. I think everyone just being older, too, like Kelsey being a shell of himself, Chris Jones another year older, Xavier Worthy and Rashee Rice still is your 1-2 punch at wide receiver. Like, how much more do we have to see?
1: But they were the 1-2 punch when they went to the Super Bowl.
0: But it's very stale now. It's very stale, right? So, I hear what you're saying, and I understand the perspective you're coming from with Kansas City. Kansas City and New England, probably the two biggest rivals of the Denver Broncos right now in the modern sense. did not make my list. I'm actually more worried about Kansas City, though, than I would be New England. Like, that's how down I am on New England.
1: I'm more worried about, yeah.
0: Oh, my gosh.
1: Well, clearly, I'm on my list.
0: It is just the most absurd fascination with this New England Patriots team. I loved last night. All right. Good conversation. We'll rehash that when we come back on the other side. It's also, we're going to treat this as kind of like an NFL preview show, right? And just have some fun with it with the season starting last night. We got Rams and Niners probably just kicked off right now as well. We're going to do, I'll let Dante kind of set this up. We'll pick the playoff teams that we think are going to remain in the postseason from a year ago, and we're going to have six new teams and six teams that fall short. Dante will explain to you the science behind that. Anilo Pirro, Dante Gomez with you here on Denver Sports Tonight. Get involved, 303-713-1043 on the RamosLaw.com text line. 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

0: right, it is Denver Sports Tonight right here on the ever-powerful Denver Sports 104.3 The Fan. Appreciate all of you guys rocking with us here tonight. Rams and Niners about to kick off. You got a side you like in that game, just out of curiosity, Dante?
1: I don't really. I think the Niners keep it close, so if I were a betting man, I would pick them to keep it close.
0: Okay, I like it.
1: I think the Rams are going to be really good. They were my pick last year to win it all.
0: Me too.
1: I still thought they were the best team in football. I had a future on them prior to the season even starting. Didn't go as well as I would have hoped to, but Seattle got so lucky last year. That game, the NFC Championship should not have been played in Seattle. It should have been played in Los Angeles.
0: Yeah, look, you and I are actually more in lockstep on most of our sports takes, I feel like, for the most part. I was having some fun with the Drake May stuff there early. But yeah, I mean, you and I are singing the same song. I thought the Rams all the way last year. Honestly, I kind of think the Rams all the way again this year. So we'll see how that shakes out. But let's see if we are truly in lockstep. Why don't you go ahead and kind of set this up? This was your idea that you brought to the table yesterday for me, kind of about we're going to treat this as a just NFL kind of preview show, mixing some Broncos, of course, the rest of the way too. But you had a fun idea about teams returning to the playoffs versus not.
1: Yes, and it was, I don't want to take full credit for it, is a Bill Barnwell, ESPN. He wrote an article on ESPN the other day, and I read that, and that inspired my idea to take his idea, basically. But it's basically that historically, 56% of teams that make the playoffs go on to make the playoffs again the following year, which basically averages out to, in the modern NFL football where there's 7 teams per conference, that in 14 total teams, 8 teams would return to the playoffs, 6 teams would not return to the playoffs, and that means that 6 new teams are in the playoffs that didn't make it from a year ago.
0: Okay, let's do it this way. So we've got 8 teams, as you said, that are returning to the postseason, 6 out, 6 new. Why don't we start with the 6 teams that are out? Get a little juicy here off the bone. So I'll let you, if you want, why don't you go ahead and list your 6? I'll list my 6. We can kind of debate and have some fun with that.
1: Yeah. Well, feel free to interject. I think we're going to probably have some, we're crossing teams.
0: Yeah. Well, I could tell you this. New England's out on mine.
1: New England's out on mine as well.
0: Okay,
1: so we can agree on that one.
0: New England's out.
1: I have the Panthers on the outside as well. NFC division winners, NFC South division winners a year ago.
0: 2 for 2.
1: And that division just turns over every single year, so 2 for 2 there. I have the 49ers on the outside looking in as well.
0: 3 for 3, baby.
1: Okay,
0: let's
1: go. What if we just go 6 for 6 here? Or we're not going to, because my next team you definitely have in, the Jaguars, I have on the outside. Same reason as the Panthers, where that division just has so much turnover, and for the most part, it's really hard to sustain success, apparently, if you're in the NFC South or if in the AFC South. Very few coaches have been able to do it. We saw the Texans do it for a handful of years when they had J.J. Watt there. We saw the Saints do it for a handful of years when they had Sean Payton down there coaching, but I just think the Jaguars, while good, are more likely to be like an 8-9 type of team.
0: Okay, I can understand that. Like I said, I've got a lot of respect for Liam Cohen. I like just what they've got going on there, and historically and traditionally, I agree with you about the view of the AFC South, but I will give Jacksonville a little bit of the benefit of the doubt. By the way, for what it's worth, I have the Broncos at 12-5 this year. I have the Broncos losing to Jacksonville in Week 2.
1: Ooh, see, I think they're going to smoke Jacksonville.
0: But beating the Rams in Week 3.
1: Okay. I had the Steelers on the outside looking in as
0: well. 3 for 4.
1: That relates to my previous comments on the Ravens, and I think they're coming for it. I think they're going to win the AFC North this year. And then I have the Packers, and that was a really hard one for me because it is a numbers game at this point. There had to be 6 teams out based on this exercise we're doing, and I just couldn't pick the Packers over some of the other teams that I kept in.
0: You and I are almost perfect. I've got all the same teams minus the
1: you don't have the Jaguars.
0: Correct,
1: I do.
0: Correct. Yeah, so I got the Panthers, Niners, Packers, Steelers, Patriots. Those are 5 of my 6 teams that I have on the outside looking in this year. My 6th team, and I kind of just think it's all coming crumbling down for this team, the Philadelphia Eagles. I think that the division in the NFC East is going to be much better, which might kind of hint at a team or two that I think will be in the postseason this year. I know they got rid of A.J. Brown, but it was a weird year last year for Jalen Hurts. They draft Lemon. They've still got Smith. They still got Fangio. Lose Blankenship. I think Philly is in, I don't want to say rough shape, but if things go south, they can go south quickly, right? I'm not a Sirianni guy, so I've got Philly as my sixth team on the outside looking in. We agree on the other five. You've got Jacksonville in there. Let's do our eight returning teams, and then we'll go to our six new teams.
1: Yep, eight returning. I have the Bills, the Broncos, the Eagles, the Rams, the Seahawks, the Bears, the Chargers, and the Texans. I'm a believer in this Eagles team. I think they are loaded with talent. They go out and get a great corner from Seattle as well, where that might be the best secondary in football this year in Philadelphia. Three really solid corners and arguably two elite corners over there. So I think Philadelphia is going to be pretty good. New offensive play caller, and they made the playoffs last year with all that turmoil. I can't imagine what they're going to be able to do with a new play caller and A.J. Brown out of the building.
0: Yeah, I like that. So I think we're in agreement. I'm forgetting the one that we're different on. I've got
1: Jags-Eagles is just...
0: There you go. So there's that interesting one. I've got Bears, Rams, Seahawks, Broncos, Chargers, Bills, Texans, Jags. Those are my eight returning teams in the NFL. So you and I are pretty much in lockstep, right? I would be... And again, injuries could happen, right? If Caleb Williams goes down, I know they were pretty high on their backup a year ago, but like that might mean doomsday for the Chicago Bears, right? Seattle, what happens with them if Drew Luck has to play the next 5 or 6 weeks, right? Broncos, God forbid something happens with Bo Nix. Chargers, right? If they charger. Houston, if CJ Stroud is that bad or an injury to Will Anderson Jr. Buffalo, if Josh Allen gets hurt, right? This is a big if right now, but those are my eight teams. You and I disagree on one there, which brings us to our six new teams into the postseason.
1: I'm guessing this is going to be the most we differentiate.
0: Yeah, I would agree. I'll let you start here.
1: I have the Ravens, which we both agreed are a threat in the AFC this year. I have them winning the AFC North. I have the Lions returning to the playoffs as well.
0: I'm bullish on the Lions, man. It goes to speak to my lack of confidence in Green Bay.
1: Yes, yeah, and so we both have the Packers on the outside as well, so I think the Lions, either division winners, but I believe them and the Bears are both going to make the playoffs. I have the Chiefs, which we talked about as well. I think they could sneak in as a wild card team in the AFC. I have the Cowboys, which I know they're getting a little bit of hype out there, but I think they could sneak in as a wild card team as well. I have the Colts making the playoffs.
0: Ooh.
1: And then they were rolling with Daniel Jones before he went down.
0: Yeah, they were. I thought about them.
1: I was struggling for my last team. I was deciding between the Colts and the Bengals. I went with Colts. Just feels a little bit more trustworthy there. And then my fun one here, and this takes the Panthers spot, I have the New Orleans Saints making the playoffs.
0: Okay, I've got the Saints on my list as well.
1: Really? I did not think you were... Okay.
0: It was between... Look, there's one team on here that I got to be honest. I just was kind of looking for a sixth team, and it was between a second NFC South team or a second NFC North team. So I have the Vikings on my list, and I got to be honest, I know it's probably...
1: Well, it would be a third NFC North team.
0: Excuse me, a third NFC North team. Yes, correct. I have the Vikings on my list, and that's more so because I actually don't really think the Vikings are going to make the playoffs, but I think there's only one team, it's a principal thing to me, coming out of the NFC South. And I put New Orleans over Tampa Bay, so that's why I kind of... The Vikings is the only one that I don't feel...
1: Wait. It can still be one NFC. Or do you have the Buccaneers in?
0: No, I may have misspoke. I chose this... I didn't want two teams out of that division making the playoffs.
1: No, I know, but who's winning the division?
0: The Saints.
1: Gotcha, okay.
0: Yeah.
1: So you didn't add the Bucs.
0: Correct. Yeah, and I got the Panthers out.
1: Yep, I have the Panthers out as well. Yeah, I have one for one Saints taking the Panthers.
0: No, you're good. Yeah, so my six teams are the six new teams in the postseason: the Cowboys, the Saints, the Lions, the Vikings, which is a throw-in, the Bengals, and the Ravens. So those are my six teams I've got coming in. My six coming out are the Panthers, Eagles, 49ers, Packers, Steelers, and Patriots. My question to you, do you truly think we're going to have six in, six out? You think it's more? Do you think it's less?
1: I mean, that's based on what historical averages are. Obviously, right. It can be seven. It can be eight on some years. It can be five on some years. There's no real way to know, but that feels right. I mean, the NFL is so unpredictable at this point, and Zach says it all the time, but right when you think you have the NFL figured out, it humbles you.
0: Yep.
1: And so if you think it's all going to be these division winners returning and winning their division again, it just doesn't typically work out that way. And I don't know if you saw the betting odds, but so out of the eight division winners from a year ago in Eli, seven of them are not the betting odds favorite to win their division this year.
0: Wow.
1: There's only one team that is. I actually can't remember which team.
0: It's got to be Buffalo. It was probably the
1: favorite. Well, they didn't win the division last year.
0: Oh, they had to have won the division. I'm sorry. Ooh, I'm going to guess this.
1: It might be the Jaguars.
0: Green Bay was a wild card.
1: Yeah.
0: Were the Jaguars a favorite? They could have been. Yeah,
1: it might be the Jaguars. I forgot exactly which team it is, but it was seven of the eight are not predicted, basically, to go and repeat as champions. So could have a lot of up and down roller coaster kind of NFL season this year.
0: Yeah, no, that's fascinating. That is fascinating. Let us know Your thoughts on the RamosLaw.com text line, 303-713-1043. If you want to get involved, give us a few teams that you think take a step back and miss the playoffs after making it from last year, and maybe a few teams that you think take a step forward and make the playoffs after missing it a season ago as well. All right, let's hit a break. When we come back, we'll talk a little Broncos Chiefs. Curious to get a little early gut check vibe here from Dante, and the Colorado Buffaloes are looking to go 2-0 with Weber State coming to town. That's next.
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0: All right, final segment here on the show. Anilo Piro, Dante Gomez hanging out with you here on this Denver Sports Tonight Thursday edition. Ooh, let me tell you, man, San Francisco is driving that football down the field, so a bit of a bumpy start here for the Rams. See if they can bend but don't break. We'll see what happens in that matchup in Australia, which I hate, by the way, 10:30 a.m. local time in Australia. It is so ridiculous. The streaming, the foreign games. I get it. But, like, how much money could one league need to make? I mean, they print money hand over fist. They own the American sports scene. Like, do we really got to open up a marquee matchup between the Rams and the 49ers in Australia? Like, do we really need to do that?
1: The answer is no.
0: I'm happy that there's a game on. Like, don't get it twisted. But, ugh.
1: Game could have been here. I love home games. And I feel the same way about college football, where we have all these neutral site games.
0: Oh, my. I know.
1: We really have the Ireland game, which is kind of cool. We have a London game this year. But it's one of those where what makes it special is those home crowds. And
0: yeah.
1: we're losing that so we can play in Australia or Europe. I don't get it.
0: Even to take it a step further, we're losing great home field advantages to dome stadiums, right? Like, it's like think about it. We're going to get to the point, Dante, where it's like Lambeau Field and that's it. Of like the Bears are going to move eventually, whether it's to Indiana or Arlington Heights. The Chiefs are building a new stadium. We're getting a new stadium here that's what? Supposed to have a retractable roof, I believe. What are the other Gillette, I guess, out there in Foxborough, but you would think at some point or another there's a decent chance they get a new stadium. Like, Lambeau is probably the Packers are the only team and organization and fan base that I could sit back and say, you know what, they're probably playing at Lambeau Field forever.
1: Yeah, that's fair. Seattle's open. I could see that being open for a while.
0: But Seattle's like,
1: it's like covered,
0: open, but it's also not like it snows up there, but it's not like a winterized.
1: No, you're not going to get a snow game
0: field,
1: too much.
0: Right? It's not Philly.
1: Well, Buffalo just built a new one, and that's open. It's covered.
0: True.
1: But
0: that's true. That's true. Yeah, maybe I'm being a little hard, but I don't know.
1: Down in Miami, there's open and covered.
0: That's fair. Maybe I'm overreacting a little bit.
1: No, I'm with you. I like having the elements. I mean, Philly's open. There's some other open ones. The Giants and Jets one's open.
0: Yeah. Ugh, I've been there. My goodness. My goodness. It's what is it that I compare it to? Oh, it's kind of like Empower Field, where like Empower Field was like the last of the old stadiums in the sense of like how they used to build them. Right? Like MetLife is kind of the same way, where it was like I think Jerry World had probably been built already, where it's in the process of being built when MetLife opened up, I want to say. But my point being is like they built MetLife right before these cathedrals were starting to be built.
1: Even before, I mean, the Cardinals won too.
0: Yeah.
1: Well, the Cardinals were at least before Empower.
0: Yes. Yes. No, that
1: makes sense. The Cardinals was after Empower is what I meant.
0: Yep. Yep. No,
1: there's some other open
0: after
1: ones.
0: Empower?
1: I believe it was right after. I believe it was the next one to open after Empower.
0: But I also think I can understand. I mean, I guess ASU plays outside, but it gets hot there in the first portion of the football season, man. I mean, it's like, what's the temperature in Phoenix right now? One something?
1: I'll pull it up. I have it saved on my weather app.
0: I'm going to guess. Let's see. So it's 6:51 because we're on mountain time now, right?
1: 5:51. They'll join us in a month or two.
0: I'm going to say it's at least 110.
1: It is pretty nice down there. Just a nice 98.
0: Wow. Okay. I was way off at the 110.
1: No, it's been 100 forever. You know how it's getting a little bit cooler here? It's getting a little bit cooler there.
0: Yeah. No, that's certainly a nice thing.
1: Cooler being 98 degrees. But
0: right. Yeah. San Francisco takes a 3-0 lead, so they kick a field goal. So the Rams defense does indeed bend but does not break.
1: I have I don't want to hijack this, but I have Seahawks Patriots replay on my screen over here.
0: Oh,
1: and they just showed Sam Darnold going off the field. If you had your pick, and I'm not saying that you want Sam Darnold to be hurt, would you want Drew Lock to be the starting quarterback when the Rams come here?
0: Or when the Seahawks come
1: here?
0: I think you have to. Like, if I get
1: for the
0: my
1: story
0: choice,
1: or for because it gives the Broncos the
0: both,
1: best chance to win?
0: Both. It gives me good stuff for social. It gives DenverSports.com great content. And Drew Lock coming back to Denver, I think, is a lesser quarterback than Sam Darnold, right? But like, I'll be honest with you. In my competitive spirit, I want to beat Seattle if the Broncos are to beat Seattle at their best. So I want Sam Darnold back. We'll see what happens there. But yeah, what a disaster that was. Five plays into the game last night. Kind of a Debbie Downer to get us started. I want to get your thoughts real quick. Weber State coming to town this weekend. Weber State taking on the Colorado Buffaloes, that is, of course. The one game when CU's schedule was released that you felt absolutely sure about them getting a win was Weber State.
1: Put that W in Sharpie.
0: Yeah, I mean, it's something that would have to go catastrophically wrong for CU to lose this game. For reference, they're 35-point favorites. 34.5, but got to win by 35 to cover the spread. And so I guess just a couple of closing thoughts here on CU. I'm sure the fellas will talk about it tomorrow. I'm doing the last hour of the morning show tomorrow too, so we'll have some fun with that with Mike. But I'm excited to see what this go-go offense, you know, hopefully looks like. Weber State, believe it or not, gave up 368 rushing yards to Southern Utah last week in their loss. Their only win of the season, they've played two games, came against the University of Northern Colorado Bears. And if you know anything about UNC football, look, respect to them. Love that we have a bunch of football in the state, but you know, not exactly winning any awards or trophies anytime soon. They beat them by 1 point. This is an opportunity for CU to go up and show up, show out, establish the run, see the peak form of the go-go offense, and advance to 2-0, which, you know, again, this was the game they're absolutely supposed to win, but a nice swing game victory for CU against Georgia Tech. Then you've got Northwestern, and away we go. I think, again, the only way that CU loses this game is if they're looking ahead to Northwestern, and they have this thing written in Sharpie. It's okay for you and I to have it written in Sharpie. We don't play for the team. We don't coach the team. But as long as CU is focused and does what they need to do, we'll see if they can get a big-time victory against Weber State again.
1: The idea of looking ahead to Northwestern cracked me up there.
0: No, I know.
1: Like that can't be the look-ahead spot. If you're talking about later in the year when you have ranked Texas Tech or something like that, that can be a look-ahead spot. Northwestern can't be the look-ahead spot.
0: But, I mean, like, you're looking at Weber State and you're saying we're playing the JV squad here.
1: I think they could run the ball. Julian Lewis could throw for 150 yards and CU could win by 20.
0: Okay. Do you think they cover the 35?
1: I'm going to go no.
0: I believe Jake threw this out to me today. CU's only covered a number that big or won by 34-plus points one time since 2017. That was against Oklahoma State in 2024.
1: Oh, so, I remember that game. Senior night.
0: Yep.
1: Awesome.
0: Yep. We will see what happens with the CU Buffs. We'll see what happens with the Broncos. Enjoy the Rams and Niners. For Dante Gomez, I'm AP. Peace, y'all.
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13: I'm Christine Lisi. Night 2 of NFL opening week with the first ever regular season game in Australia. 49ers leading the Rams 3-0 in the first quarter on a 20-yard field goal by Eddie Pinheiro. As the Patriots had feared, an MRI confirmed receiver A.J. Brown suffered a high ankle sprain in last night's season opening loss to Seattle. He's out 4 weeks at minimum. Seahawks, on the other hand, got good news on quarterback Sam Darnold's hip injury. The hip is intact. The injury appears to be muscular. Darnold, though, expected to miss week 2 against Arizona. Seahawks can handle a couple of games without Darnold, believes ESPN's Field Yates.
14: Obviously, it's a notable absence if they do not have Sam Darnold next week and the week after, but perhaps no team is as well equipped to handle a starting quarterback absence as Seattle, right? This team invested a first-round pick in Jadarian Price, a running back out of Notre Dame, and no team handed the football off to its running backs more often last year than Seattle. On top of that, as we know, and as we were reminded of last night, this defense is nasty.
13: Another injury for the Falcons at the quarterback position. Tua Tagovailoa injured his oblique today at practice. He's considered day-to-day if he cannot go in Sunday's season opener. Cooper Rush gets the call instead. Michael Penix Jr. coming back from ACL surgery, not yet ready for game action. Baseball, a three-run homer for Luis Garcia Jr. Yankees leading the Rockies 3-1 bottom five. With a win tonight, New York moves within three games of AL East leading Tampa Bay, which fell to Atlanta 3-1 earlier today. Pirates up 1-0 on the White Sox bottom five. Jared Jones hasn't given up a hit yet. Chicago's up 2 on Cleveland in the AL Central. Mariners beat the Rangers 4-3. Texas 3 back of Houston in the AL West.
15: 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Is Arch Manning playing for his legacy? 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

0: Again, like we talked about with Patrick Mahomes and coming back from a bad knee injury, you know, he could be back physically, but when will he be back to being Malik Nabers, where he's not out there thinking, he's just out there playing? And that's the thing, because he's such a great wide receiver that when he's just out there playing the game that he loves without thinking about it, he's very hard to stop. When you're out there thinking and maybe you're a little bit slower, that's when corners have a better opportunity to defend you.
1: 2027, to answer your first question.
0: Okay,
1: when will he look like Malik Nabers again? Not till next year.
0: I agree with that. But I know Giants fans and Malik Nabers himself would like to be back onto the field sooner rather than later. It sounds like there's a chance that he could be out there, but we're not 100% sure. Don't ask John Harbaugh, because he ain't going to tell you. He is letting me know, and I ain't telling you that. I'm not telling you what we're playing. I'm not telling you our coverages. I'm not giving a competitive advantage to nobody. And they play the Cowboys coming up Sunday Night Football. The Cowboys in that new-look defense. We'll find out a lot on Sunday night. She's Mia O'Brien. I'm Q Myers. 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

0: 2 days earlier. But ultimately, in terms of the actual football, because I feel like we have had to really stress that the last 3 weeks, especially on the college football front, Q, but with the NFL too. In terms of the actual football, the Niners were the better team today.
1: Yeah, there's no doubt. There's no doubt. They played a better brand of football. To your credit, they get the victory, and they'll travel back. And I'll be able to look at the tape and feel good about themselves as they win 27-7 on Thursday Night Football. She's Mia O'Brien. I'm Q Myers. What are the Rams feeling? How is Sean McVay feeling about his team after, well, losing the opening game? We'll hear that next here on Game Night on ESPN Radio on the all-new ESPN app.
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0: right. So, you know, differing opinions. Well, you're listening to SportsCenter All Night here on ESPN Radio, the ESPN Radio app, and Sirius XM Channel 80. Let's go to some baseball now. Aaron Judge back out of the lineup for New York. No cause for alarm, as to be expected. He returned from injury, played two games. This was a planned day off as he still ramps up, recovers from injury. But it seemed to be this kind of one-in, one-out policy in New York. Anthony Volpe made his return to the majors as Jazz Chisholm was now placed on the IL. So Volpe instead playing at second base with Chisholm out. But what we're focusing on is the big bat he brought back.
1: Right field. Brought back. Turning. Looking. See ya. How about that? A grand slam. What a return to the big leagues for Anthony Volpe. They can't write it any better than that.
0: Can't write it any better than that on Yes Network. Volpe's second career grand slam. He had a career high 5 runs. Here he is after the game.
2: Anthony, we're hearing the Volpe chants right there. Just what does this fan support mean to you right now?
3: It means the world. Best fans in the world for sure. So pretty crazy.
2: Hey, when you stepped on the field tonight, what a return to the lineup. Was it just another game for you, or was there some added emotion?
3: These are big games for us. I was right into the mix, and I just want to try to contribute.
2: Right into the mix, indeed. Your third hit of the evening, a grand slam in that seventh inning. Can you describe rounding the bases and going back to that dugout, being greeted by your teammates as they're celebrating you?
3: Just amazing feeling. Had a good approach and just try to take advantage, but that's what it's all about, so why you do it.
2: What'd you think of the curtain call?
3: I don't know.
2: Hey, we spoke before the game about how hard you had worked down in the minors to try to get yourself in a position to get back up here. 5 RBIs, a new career high. Just how validating is a night like this for you?
3: I don't know if it's validating, but it took a lot, and it's going to keep taking a lot. And I think that's my mindset. Definitely no finish lines, and we got a lot of big games coming up, so just keep going.
2: I know those guys love you in that clubhouse. Just what is it like to be back and to be around it again and to be a part of it here?
3: It's amazing. It's why you play. It's why you work so hard, and to be part of teams like this.
2: Anthony, congratulations.
3: Thank you.
0: Anthony Volpe on Yes Network. Yankees trying to catch the Tampa Bay Rays in the AL East. They got a little bit of help this evening. Braves beat the Rays 3-1. So now they only have that 3-game lead in the AL East. Still ahead, though, the spotlight is on Arthur Ashe Stadium in New York. Women's semifinal action from the U.S. Open. And an historic night for one top 10 team on the college football gridiron.
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0: What an absolute treat of an evening at the U.S. Open, leading to what will be an exceptional women's singles final on Saturday, semifinals at Arthur Ashe Stadium. Game on Thursday night, and for the first time since 1975, all four top seeds in the women's bracket have reached that women's singles semifinal at the U.S. Open.
13: Arena Sabalenka is into another U.S. Open championship match. And boy, oh boy.
0: Boy, oh boy. Girl, oh girl, right? Arena Sabalenka one step closer to a three-peat. The two-time defending champ dominant against American Jess Pegula, winning in straight sets to advance to her fourth straight U.S. Open final.
14: Yeah, no complaints. I'm just super happy that I was able to pull out such tennis. Last match I played against Jessica, it was almost impossible for me to get the win. So I'm super happy that I was able to play such tennis in front of you all. Thank you for the atmosphere and honestly, guys, You're the best. Your respect to me is priceless, and I really appreciate that you. I know that you wanted her to win. It's obvious, but thank you for being so respectful to me. Thank you. Love you guys. Thank you.
15: What felt different about this match, and how were you able to play so well for the entirety of it?
14: I don't know. I was so desperate to the win. I wanted it badly, and I was just trying to focus on myself. And then, guys, look at my box. I couldn't fail in front of all of those legends, beautiful girls, the best people, and my team, of course. I love you guys.
0: The crowd may have been pulling for Jess Pegula, but she knew that she had plenty of fans in that box rooting for her. So would Sabalenka be meeting Kazakhstan's Elena Rybakina or the American who beat her back in 2023 in Coco Gauff?

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0: AL. So Volpe instead playing at second base with Chisholm out. But what we're focusing on is the big bat he brought back. Can't write it any better than that on Yes Network. Volpe's second career grand slam. He had a career high 5 runs. Here he is after the game.
1: Anthony, we're hearing the Volpe chants right there. Just what does this fan support mean to you right now?
2: Yeah, I mean, it means the world. Best fans in the world for sure. So pretty crazy.
1: Hey, when you stepped on the field tonight, what a return to the lineup. Was it just another game for you, or was there some added emotion?
2: No, those are big games for us. I was right into the mix, and I just want to try to contribute.
1: Right into the mix, indeed. Your third hit of the evening, a grand slam in that 7th inning. Can you describe rounding the bases and going back to that dugout, being greeted by your teammates as they're celebrating you?
2: Just amazing feeling. Had a good approach and just try to take advantage, but and that's what it's all about. So why you do it?
1: What'd you think of the curtain call?
2: I don't know.
1: Hey, we spoke before the game about how hard you had worked down in the minors to try to get yourself in a position to get back up here. 5 RBIs, a new career high. Just how validating is a night like this for you?
2: No, I don't know if it's validating, but it took a lot, and it's going to keep taking a lot. And I think that's my mindset. Definitely no finish lines, and we got a lot of big games coming up, so just keep going.
1: I know those guys love you in that clubhouse. Just what is it like to be back and to be around it again and to be a part of it here?
2: It's amazing. It's why you play. It's why you work so hard, and to be part of teams like this.
1: Anthony, congratulations.
2: Thank you.
0: Anthony Volpe on Yes Network. Yankees trying to catch the Tampa Bay Rays in the AL East. They got a little bit of help this evening. Braves beat the Rays 3-1. So now they only have that 3-game lead in the AL East. Still ahead, though, the spotlight is on Arthur Ashe Stadium in New York. Women's semifinal action from the U.S. Open. And an historic night for one top 10 team on the college football gridiron.
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0: What an absolute treat of an evening at the U.S. Open, leading to what will be an exceptional women's singles final on Saturday, semifinals at Arthur Ashe Stadium, game on Thursday night, and for the first time since 1975, all four top seeds in the women's bracket have reached that women's singles semifinal at the U.S. Open.
11: Arena Sabalenka is into another U.S. Open championship match. And boy, oh boy.
0: Boy, oh boy. Girl, oh girl, right? Arena Sabalenka one step closer to a three-peat. The two-time defending champ dominant against American Jess Fagula, winning in straight sets to advance to her fourth straight U.S. Open final.
12: No complaints. I'm just super happy that I was able to pull out such tennis. Last match I played against Jessica, it was almost impossible for me to get the win. So I'm super happy that I was able to play such tennis in front of you all. Thank you for the atmosphere and honestly, guys, you're the best. Your respect to me is priceless, and I really appreciate that. I know that you wanted her to win, it's obvious, but thank you for being so respectful to me. Thank you. Love you guys. Thank you.
13: What felt different about this match, and how were you able to play so well for the entirety of it?
12: I don't know. I was so desperate to the win. I wanted it badly, and I was just trying to focus on myself. And then, guys, look at my box. I couldn't fail in front of all of those legends, beautiful girls, the best people, and my team, of course. I love you guys.
0: The crowd may have been pulling for Jess Fagula, but she knew that she had plenty of fans in that box rooting for her. So would Sabalenka be meeting Kazakhstan's Elena Rybakina or the American who beat her back in 2023 in Coco Gauff? So here's what you're set up for on Saturday. You get the current WTA number one in Arena Sabalenka, and then the soon-to-be world number one in Rybakina. Because here's what happened earlier this week. Rybakina unseated Sabalenka after a 99-week run. That will take effect on Monday. We'll see that in the standings. But when it comes to the title at the U.S. Open, that is still TBD. We're set up for a 1-2 in so many more ways than just that one. All right, let's go back to the gridiron. A record-setting night at the U. Number 7, Miami, hosting Florida A&M.
14: 7-0 Miami. Mensa in the backfield, his first pass of the night. Well taken care of, looks deep, lets it go deep. He's got Josh Moore out there on the money, into the end zone. Touchdown, Miami! 55 yards for the touchdown.
0: That was one of 11 touchdowns on the night for the Miami Hurricanes. 9 different players found the back of the end zone, right? Miami, 77 points, ties a program record. They had 856 yards. That's a program record. And they did not face a third down in the first half. Second team since at least 2000 to not face a third down in a first half, along with who else but 2010 Alabama.
15: Yeah, not all the time you get a second chance to play another team after a rough loss. So we're all excited for the opportunity. I think we've all grown mentally, physically, and we're excited.
0: All right. Well, we gave you a blowout, right? But if you're looking to circle one college football game this weekend, it's that top 5 matchup of number 4 Texas hosting number 1 the Ohio State. It's a rematch of QB talent of Arch Manning and Julian Sayin.
16: You know, I just think you see the level of confidence that both guys are playing with. I think what you notice is the presence in the pocket. I think you notice their confidence to use their legs. You saw Julian do it last week. He tucked it and scored a touchdown. I just think the confidence both guys deliver the ball with accuracy. You can see the trust and timing. And so pretty drastic difference, you know, of the two players now the second time around going up against one another. So should be pretty high-level quarterback play Saturday.
15: Yeah, I feel like I'm a year better. Anytime you go throughout a season, get reps, get game experience, then a whole offseason to get better and a game last week, I feel like I'm a year better.
0: Arch Manning, a year better and a second chance Saturday, 7:30 Eastern. Kickoff is on ABC. And tune in for college football action tomorrow as the Michigan Wolverines host the Oklahoma Sooners. 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

0: after the game.
1: Anthony, we're hearing the Volpe chants right there. Just what does this fan support mean to you right now?
2: I mean, it means the world. Best fans in the world for sure. So pretty crazy.
1: Hey, when you stepped on the field tonight, what a return to the lineup. Was it just another game for you, or was there some added emotion?
2: I mean, these are big games for us. I just right into the mix, and I just want to try to contribute.
1: Right into the mix, indeed. Your third hit of the evening, a grand slam in that seventh inning. Can you describe rounding the bases and going back to that dugout, being greeted by your teammates as they're celebrating you?
2: Just amazing feeling. Had a good approach and just try to take advantage, but and that's what it's all about. So why you do it?
1: What'd you think of the curtain call?
2: I don't know.
1: Hey, we spoke before the game about how hard you had worked down in the minors to try to get yourself in a position to get back up here. 5 RBIs, a new career high. Just how validating is a night like this for you?
2: I don't know if it's validating, but it took a lot, and it's going to keep taking a lot. And I think that's my mindset. Definitely no finish lines, and we got a lot of big games coming up, so just keep going.
1: I know those guys love you in that clubhouse. Just what is it like to be back and to be around it again and to be a part of it here?
2: It's amazing. It's why you play. It's why you work so hard, and to be part of teams like this.
1: Anthony, congratulations.
2: Thank you.
0: Anthony Volpe on Yes Network. Yankees trying to catch the Tampa Bay Rays in the AL East. They got a little bit of help this evening. Braves beat the Rays 3-1. So now they only have that 3-game lead in the AL East. Still ahead, though, the spotlight is on Arthur Ashe Stadium in New York. Women's semifinal action from the U.S. Open. And an historic night for one top 10 team on the college football gridiron.
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0: Yeah, I mean, just amazing feeling. Had a good approach and just try to take advantage, but I mean, that's what it's all about. So why you do it?
1: What'd you think of the curtain call?
0: I don't know.
1: Hey, we spoke before the game about how hard you had worked down in the minors to try to get yourself in a position to get back up here. 5 RBIs, a new career high. Just how validating is a night like this for you?
0: No, I don't know if it's validating, but it took a lot, and it's going to keep taking a lot. And I think that's my mindset. Definitely no finish lines, and we got a lot of big games coming up, so just keep going.
1: I know those guys love you in that clubhouse. Just what is it like to be back and to be around it again and to be a part of it here?
0: Yeah, it's amazing. It's why you play. It's why you work so hard and to be part of teams like this.
1: Anthony, congratulations.
0: Thank you.
2: Anthony Volpe on Yes Network. Yankees trying to catch the Tampa Bay Rays in the AL East. They got a little bit of help this evening. Braves beat the Rays 3-1. So now they only have that 3-game lead in the AL East. Still ahead, though, the spotlight is on Arthur Ashe Stadium in New York. Women's semifinal action from the U.S. Open. And an historic night for one top 10 team on the college football gridiron.
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2: What an absolute treat of an evening at the U.S. Open, leading to what will be an exceptional women's singles final on Saturday. Semifinals at Arthur Ashe Stadium. Game on Thursday night, and for the first time since 1975, all four top seeds in the women's bracket have reached that women's singles semifinal at the U.S. Open.
10: Arena Sabalenka is into another U.S. Open championship match. And boy, oh boy.
2: Boy, oh boy. Girl, oh girl, right? Arena Sabalenka one step closer to a three-peat. The two-time defending champ dominant against American Jess Fagula, winning in straight sets to advance to her fourth straight U.S. Open final.
11: Yeah, no complaints. I'm just super happy that I was able to pull out such tennis. Last match I played against Jessica, it was almost impossible for me to get the win. So I'm super happy that I was able to play such tennis in front of you all. Thank you for the atmosphere and honestly, guys, you're the best. Your respect to me is priceless, and I really appreciate that. I know that you wanted her to win. It's obvious, but thank you for being so respectful to me. Thank you. Love you guys. Thank you.
12: What felt different about this match, and how were you able to play so well for the entirety of it?
11: I don't know. I was so desperate to the win. I wanted it badly, and I was just trying to focus on myself. And then, guys, look at my box. I couldn't fail in front of all of those legends, beautiful girls, the best people, and my team, of course. I love you guys.
2: The crowd may have been pulling for Jess Fagula, but she knew that she had plenty of fans in that box rooting for her. So would Sabalenka be meeting Kazakhstan's Elena Rybakina or the American who beat her back in 2023 in Coco Gauff?
10: That puts her ticket to a first U.S. Open final.
2: So here's what you're set up for on Saturday. You get the current WTA number one in Arena Sabalenka, and then the soon-to-be world number one in Rybakina. Because here's what happened earlier this week. Rybakina unseated Sabalenka after a 99-week run. That will take effect on Monday. We'll see that in the standings. But when it comes to the title at the U.S. Open, that is still TBD. We're set up for a 1-2 in so many more ways than just that one. All right, let's go back to the gridiron. A record-setting night at the U. Number 7, Miami, hosting Florida A&M.
13: 7-0 Miami. Mensa in the backfield, his first pass of the night. Well taken care of, looks deep, lets it go deep. He's got Josh Moore out there on the money, into the end zone. Touchdown, Miami! 55 yards for the touchdown.
2: That was one of 11 touchdowns on the night for the Miami Hurricanes. 9 different players found the back of the end zone, right? Miami, 77 points, ties a program record. They had 856 yards. That's a program record. And they did not face a third down in the first half. Second team since at least 2000 to not face a third down in a first half, along with who else but 2010 Alabama.
14: Yeah, not all the time you get a second chance to play another team after a rough loss. So we're all excited for the opportunity. I think we all grown mentally, physically, and we're excited.
2: All right. Well, we gave you a blowout, right? But if you're looking to circle one college football game this weekend, it's that top five matchup of number four, Texas, hosting number one, the Ohio State. It's a rematch of QB talent of Arch Manning and Julian Sayin.
15: You know, I just think you see the level of confidence that both guys are playing with. I think what you notice is the presence in the pocket. I think you notice their confidence to use their legs. You saw Julian do it last week. He tucked it and scored a touchdown. I just think the confidence both guys deliver the ball with accuracy. You can see the trust and timing. And so pretty drastic difference, you know, of the two players now the second time around going up against one another. So should be pretty high-level quarterback play Saturday.
14: Yeah, I feel like I'm a year better. Anytime you go throughout a season, get reps, get game experience, then a whole offseason to get better in a game last week, I feel like I'm a year better.
2: Arch Manning, a year better and a second chance Saturday, 7:30 Eastern. 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

0: Definitely no finish lines, and we got a lot of big games coming up, so just keep going.
1: I know those guys love you in that clubhouse. Just what is it like to be back and to be around it again and to be a part of it here?
0: Yeah, it's amazing. It's why you play. It's why you work so hard and to be part of teams like this.
1: Anthony, congratulations.
0: Thank you.
2: Anthony Volpe on Yes Network. Yankees trying to catch the Tampa Bay Rays in the AL East. They got a little bit of help this evening. Braves beat the Rays 3-1. So now they only have that 3-game lead in the AL East. Still ahead, though, the spotlight is on Arthur Ashe Stadium in New York. Women's semifinal action from the U.S. Open. And an historic night for one top 10 team on the college football gridiron.
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2: What an absolute treat of an evening at the U.S. Open, leading to what will be an exceptional women's singles final on Saturday. Semifinals at Arthur Ashe Stadium. game on Thursday night, and for the first time since 1975, all four top seeds in the women's bracket have reached that women's singles semifinal at the U.S. Open.
15: Arena Sabalenka is into another U.S. Open championship match. And boy, oh boy.
2: Boy, oh boy. Girl, oh girl, right? Arena Sabalenka one step closer to a three-peat. The two-time defending champ dominant against American Jess Pegula, winning in straight sets to advance to her fourth straight U.S. Open final.
16: Yeah, no complaints. I'm just super happy that I was able to pull out such tennis. Last match I played against Jessica, it was almost impossible for me to get the win. So I'm super happy that I was able to play such tennis in front of you all. Thank you for the atmosphere and honestly, guys, you're the best. Your respect to me is priceless, and I really appreciate that. I know that you wanted her to win, it's obvious, but thank you for being so respectful to me. Thank you. Love you guys. Thank you.
17: What felt different about this match, and how were you able to play so well for the entirety of it?
16: I don't know. I was so desperate to the win. I wanted it badly, and I was just trying to focus on myself. And guys, look at my box. I couldn't fail in front of all of those legends, beautiful girls, the best people, and my team, of course. I love you guys.
2: The crowd may have been pulling for Jess Pegula, but she knew that she had plenty of fans in that box rooting for her. So would Sabalenka be meeting Kazakhstan's Elena Rybakina or the American who beat her back in 2023 in Coco Gauff?

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6: 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We're two games into the NFL season. The world champion Seattle Seahawks with an awesome comeback win two nights ago against the defending AFC champion New England Patriots. Injuries to A.J. Brown, likely 4 to 6 weeks with that high ankle sprain. Sam Darnold is likely going to be out this next game against Arizona for Seattle. But it seems like week to week after that. And then last night, of course, 27-7. The San Francisco 49ers, who have been there for much longer in Australia than the Rams, did not look lethargic at all. They totally beat down the Rams. Yes.
7: Do you still think it was the best thing for the Rams to lose game one?
6: I do.
7: Okay, I was just curious.
6: And I think that actually is going to turn out to be a really good thing, because Sean McVay said in the post game last night, we were humbled. Well, you can't be humbled if you're humble. What does being humbled mean? You're probably a little bit overconfident, cocky, whatever you want to say. So maybe the Rams were evened out a little bit, which is what I said. All of the hype. I got accused on Sedano and Cap on ESPN LA this week of making up the undefeated storyline. And they said to me, oh, well, it's a national thing. It's not a local thing. I don't know. I think Bill Plaschke's a pretty damn good local columnist in LA who wrote that they could go undefeated. CeCe saying, I don't think they're going to make the playoffs. Sedano and Cap went after them, and Morales and Berge and everybody. Oh, lazy takes. We don't like Canty anymore. And Smalls is the number one op of the Rams.
7: Obviously.
6: And they looked poor last night. They didn't look that good at all.
7: They looked terrible.
6: And the Niners looked great. The Niners looked great, so let's make sure we give them the credit.
8: So the Niners look great, and the reigning defending Super Bowl champs are 1-0. Okay.
6: Okay, now
7: Miles Garrett is banged up.
8: And they're in the Rams, and they're in the Rams division.
7: And Miles Garrett said it was the worst he's been on the field in a while. He was obviously banged up. Aaron Donald is coming back when? And what version of him is he going to be when he comes back?
6: The next game?
7: I would imagine, but still, he hasn't played football in years. How long is it going to take him to get up to game speed? I mean, we just assume that it's going to be turnkey because he's so excellent, but it might take a minute.
8: Was Aaron Donald going to fix all of that last night?
6: Ooh. No, but I think Aaron Donald is just standing there.
8: I'm legitimately asking.
7: No, he was not.
8: Okay. All right. Because, I mean, that's the lowest scoring output that the Rams have had in the Matthew Stafford era. That ain't got nothing to do with Aaron Donald.
6: Understood.
8: This is the reigning defending MVP, and he only put up 7 points.
7: Right.
8: Well, they were 2-9 on third downs.
7: Yeah.
6: Okay. Well, you have every right to talk junk to the team that you dislike the most. Let's get into the team, Smallsy, that you like the most here, because pressure's on. Guess who ain't going to crack? Here's what we have to look at. Pardon me, I have to laugh at that. Packers, Vikings, NFC North.
8: He can't help himself.
6: You have no Micah because of injury.
7: Yeah, I'm aware.
6: You have no Josh Jacobs because of real life accusations that he was in court yesterday. We leave those to the side because we don't know enough and we're not news reporters. So we're going to leave that to the side, but we just hope that somehow, some way, everyone is okay, specifically the alleged victim in this case. So you're shorthanded, which can work in Jordan Love's favor relative to MVP narrative. Are you worried at all? You could go into Minnesota and lose your first game of the season here.
7: I'm nervous about this one. I am. Because Jordan Love and the Packers have to win this game. It's very rare that you look at a week one game and say it's a must win. I truly believe that this is for the Packers. And
6: you're must winning this?
7: Let me explain. You're without Josh Jacobs and you're without Micah Parsons. You need to tread water to start the seasons, especially for when Micah returns and that defense gets whole. You have a tough division opponent, or at least what we think is going to be a tough division opponent, week one at Minnesota on the road. Then you have the Jets, the Falcons, but then you get the Bucks, the Bears, and the Cowboys before Micah potentially comes back in that game. You got to win these first three games. You've got to come out and you've got to make a statement, and here's why. The Packers were awful to end the season last year. They were on a five-game losing streak, including that playoff loss at Chicago where they were up double digits. They have got to set the tone early. You cannot have a continuation of what you saw last year. Jordan Love has got to be excellent out of the gate. I know it's not going to be the sky is falling if they lose, but I need him to exert himself and say, now is my time. He's underrated. When you look at the numbers, we do not give Jordan Love enough credit for what he has been so far in the NFL. Can I give you one? What? The only players with a better QBR than Jordan Love, 67.1, among quarterbacks who have made at least 40 starts over the past three seasons, you know who they are?
8: Mm.
7: Josh Allen and Lamar Jackson, both of whom have won MVPs. The numbers tell you that Jordan Love is excellent. We hold him to this MVP-type standard because he's capable of it.
8: But the context around those numbers, does he belong in that class of quarterbacks?
7: He's got to show that he can be consistent the entire season, and he needs to start with this game against Minnesota. You need to have a big-time division win to say to yourself, to say to that locker room, to say to the division, it doesn't matter that we don't have Josh Jacobs or Micah Parsons because we've got Jordan Love. And he is ready. I don't want to hear about Toyotathon. I'm the one that brings it up. Oh, just wait till the back half of the season. He's going to turn it on. I need him to be MVP caliber right out of the gate. And it seems like Matt LaFleur is trusting him in a different way and is ready to let him loose. You saw him calling plays in the preseason. He's got his complement of weapons coming back healthy. They are talking about him in a different way. It's time for him to go prove it.
6: I just want to make sure I heard something correctly. Excuse me. Did you say that Jordan Love is underrated?
7: I think he's underrated, yes.
8: That's what she said.
7: I think he's underrated.
6: Underrated?
7: Did I stutter?
6: $55 million or whatever it is a year? Never won a division. His teams, with him as quarterback, have won 9 games in each of his first 3 years as a starting quarterback.
7: He hasn't won the division. Yeah,
6: I just said that already.
7: I know. That's what we always go back to.
6: Well, that's kind of, the winning thing kind of matters.
7: I understand. But if we're talking about individual production, he is underrated.
9: Stay off the weed.
8: I'm just going to say this. If they lose to the Minnesota Vikings, that will be a 6-game.
7: I know.
8: Losing streak.
7: I will panic. I will freak out.
8: That would be their longest losing streak since the year they acquired Brett Favre in 1991.
7: It will be bad.
6: We need to continue this conversation. My head may explode. You said two things that I'm not sure which one is more wild. That it's a must win for the Packers in week one and that Jordan Love is underrated.
7: Both are true.
6: 888-SAY-ESPN, 888-729-3776. Which statement that Michelle just made would you agree with more / do you think is more ridiculous?
7: Which one is more correct? Because they're both correct.
6: We'll find out next. 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
2: So fun that they get to go to all these different college campuses for the big game day environment. That's so awesome.
1: We went last year, and we had a huge experience with Wisconsin and Illinois, which, by the way, I realize I have not had you pay off the bet yet.
2: Yeah, and I think there's a statute of limitations on that.
1: I don't think so.
2: It was last football season, CeCe, and he never delivered. Why is that my problem?
1: The bet is just wearing the Wisconsin helmet.
2: But it's not interesting anymore. We're an entire football season removed from this game.
1: You wearing a football helmet during the show for a team you don't root for is still going to be interesting.
3: It's going to be memorable.
1: Yes.
2: Well, then why didn't you get it done earlier?
1: I need to get it done. That's on me. I agree with you. I'm not arguing that.
3: I mean, he paid off the bet with the Golics.
2: That's Mike Golic Jr. was ready. He was prepared.
1: What? I'm pretty sure all the gear was at ESPN. So next time we go to Bristol,
2: but he still had to gather.
1: They probably have a Wisconsin helmet in Bristol because they have all the helmets on the set for all the games and stuff. So they probably have that at some point or somewhere in Bristol. Now, let me just make sure that everyone is aware of what has just happened here. Michelle Smallman, Green Bay Packers fan, has made two statements that made both CeCe and I sit back in our chair and simply say, are you sure you want to say this? Can you make those two statements, please?
2: Sure. Week one, Packers-Vikings is a must-win for Green Bay. Statement number two, Jordan Love, quarterback of the Green Bay Packers, is underrated.
1: CeCe, if you had to agree with one of them, which one would you agree with more?
3: I would probably say week one being a must win because I don't think Jordan Love is remotely underrated. He's everybody's darling to win MVP seemingly every year now. So I'm going to go with the Packers having week one as a must win game because if they don't, then all of a sudden they're looking up at the Minnesota Vikings, Chicago Bears, and the Detroit Lions who are absolutely going to be better. And you start to question whether or not the Green Bay Packers missed their window or if they even have one.
1: 888-SAY-ESPN, 888-729-3776. Which statement of Smalls do you agree with more or which one is crazier? However you want to look at these two wild statements that she just made. Kenny in Wisconsin watching on ESPN2. Morning, Kenny.
4: Morning, guys. And gal.
1: Morning.
4: First off, Michelle, welcome to Packer fandom.
2: Thank you, Kenny.
4: Your first statement was dead on. This is a must win. But the thing with Jordan Love, it's pending. Everything's pending.
2: It's TBD, Kenny.
1: Is there, you know what's interesting?
3: It's pending.
1: And thank you for that. The way you said that was great. Thank you for the call. The pending part, I think, is a great way of saying it. I just need to go back to one thing. Is there a such thing as a must win in week one? Or is this the dumbest conversation we've ever had?
2: We've had way dumber conversations than this, let's be real. But it's more to me, not only do you need to get off on the right foot, especially without Micah Parsons and Josh Jacobs, you need to set the tone in the division, but it's more that it cannot be a continuation of last year. The end of last season for the Green Bay Packers was horrific. They're currently sitting there with a 5-game losing streak. The last time we saw the Green Bay Packers, they squandered a double-digit lead in Chicago to the Bears in the playoffs. Caleb Williams was grating cheese on the set. Ben Johnson was saying, bleep the Packers. You have got to turn the page. And you have an awesome opportunity to do so week one versus a division opponent that has a tough defense and a quarterback who's coming into a new environment trying to prove himself.
1: I just don't know that there's a must win going into a game. I think there in week one, I think there can be a must win within the game. Like, I think there was a point the other night on Wednesday night where New England had to look at it and say, with Darnold's out and you're up 10-0, you must win this game. Right, but I don't know. You would never look at going into Seattle and saying, "Oh, it's a must win." That's ridiculous. But within the game, that is a must win. During the goal line stand last night at 17-7, right? Kyle Shanahan's probably looking around saying, we must win this game. Like, we have it right here. I don't know that you could do it going into a game. In week one?
2: If they lose to Minnesota.
1: We'll rip them, but they can recover.
2: Okay, maybe because you have the part, Jets and the Falcons.
3: Here's the thing. If they lose in week one, our perception of who Jordan Love is as a quarterback changes. It does, and right? If you lose to a team that didn't know what they were doing at quarterback at the outset of this offseason and then got Kyler Murray off the scrap heap, if you lose to them people, then all of a sudden that colors how we look at Jordan Love. And we always are going to compare him to his predecessors based on how Green Bay has handled the quarterback position over the last three decades, right? And his predecessors, that being Brett Favre and Aaron Rodgers, they were minted within their first three or four seasons as the full-time starter in Green Bay. Brett Favre won MVP in year four as a starter in Green Bay. Aaron Rodgers won a Super Bowl in year three as the full-time starter in Green Bay. We're going into year four of the full-time starter for Jordan Love, year seven in the National Football League. It's time. And in the beginning of the season, if you lose to Kyler Murray, who you don't think is a franchise quarterback, and a lot of other people share that opinion, then where does that leave Jordan Love in terms of the stack rank when it comes to NFC North quarterbacks? And if he's not toward the top, what does that mean for the Green Bay Packers in terms of their window to contend for a championship?
2: Great questions. And you have Minnesota week one, then you have the Jets on the road and the Falcons. Can I read you the slate after that, starting week four? And you tell me, just throw it, yell it out there, because I'm going to buzz through this, if you think that there's a gimme game in there. Because this is another reason why it's a must win, because of what you have starting week four. At Tampa Bay versus Chicago versus Dallas, at Detroit versus Carolina, at New England versus...
1: Versus Carolina should be a gimme win for them. At that point in the season,
3: wasn't last year.
1: Everybody is back, or not every, if
3: Carolina
1: Mike is
3: beat
1: back,
3: him in Green Bay.
1: If Mike is back, right, and Jordan Love is healthy and you're home against the Carolina Panthers, you should win that
2: game.
1: Okay,
2: so there's one. At New England versus Minnesota, then you have your bye week. At the Rams, at the Saints, maybe that's a gimme game, but you think the Saints are going to be awesome.
1: Yeah, home against Minnesota, if you lose this one, should be the gimme game.
2: Then you have Buffalo, Miami, should be a gimme game.
1: Yeah, one more thing.
2: Then you close out the last three games of the season at Chicago versus Houston. Detroit. Must win week one? Seems like it.
1: Well, per Nuno, per FPI, that the Football Power Index, whatever, I never know what it's
5: the
1: called.
5: The Football Power Index, yes, for ESPN. You. There's only two games all season that the Packers are not favored in. Lions, at the Lions and at the Rams.
1: Yeah, so a must win? Come on. Chris in Michigan watching on YouTube TV. Morning, Chris.
6: Morning. How are you?
1: Good. What's going on?
6: Good. Hey, I 100% think Jordan Love is underrated.
2: Thank you.
6: 100%.
1: Why?
6: If you look at it from this perspective, the reason we lost the games toward the end of the season, we were injured. You know, had no craft. We had no Micah. Like, our main players were out. We're missing half of our good players. Two of our best players are out this game with Micah and Josh Jacobs. So when you look at it from a perspective of, I think the biggest thing for Jordan Love is, he's had to follow in the footsteps of two legends. Mm-hmm. You put Jordan Love on any other team in the NFC North, put him on the Bears, put him on the Lions, and everybody's, you know, raving about how great this guy is.
1: Well, hold on a second. I'm sorry to interrupt you, but you said something. Put him on the Bears, put him on the Lions. The Bears and the Lions have done something that Jordan Love hasn't done, which is win the division with their current starting quarterback. So I don't know that they would be jumping for joy. In addition, we talk about injuries.
3: Hold on.
1: Yeah.
3: Would the Bears or would the Lions want Jordan Love?
1: Well, the Bears would not. And the reason that the Lions in theory would is because he's younger, right? And you could say, all right, we have, you know, more years of him potentially left. But I want to go back to one other thing.
3: The Lions have a quarterback that has been multiple conference championship games across two different teams.
1: And a Super Bowl. He's underrated, arguably, Jared Goff. Now,
3: but Jared Goff, you're saying he's underrated. Based on our ESPN preseason quarterbacks list, he's a top 10 quarterback.
2: Right.
1: Let me go back to one thing. Injuries. So Brock Purdy's been really good for literally the entirety of his career. Yet people, Chris Canty, have had ups and downs with him. Last year was an up. Why? Correct me if I'm wrong. Last year was an up, CeCe, because you were unbelievably impressed that he led this team to 12 wins while being banged up. Now, Matt Jones was in there for some of those games. But I thought your storyline around Brock was... he picked up the slack when everybody else was hurt, correct?
3: Mm-hmm.
1: So Jordan Love saying, or that caller saying, well, Jordan Love had all these injuries. So did Purdy, and they won more games in a really difficult division with the Super Bowl champs and the Rams. So, like, the injury thing, that's not, like, exclusive to one
3: team.
1: Yeah,
3: I mean, listen, Brock Purdy didn't have Nick Bosa last year.
2: Right.
1: And Trent Williams was banged up during the course of the last season.
7: And Fred Warner.
1: And Fred Warner.
3: Everybody was banged up for the 49ers.
2: The entire team.
3: And they won a playoff game.
2: Against the Eagles.
3: Yeah. On the road.
1: The greatness of quarterbacks, the injuries, the drops,
2: all of that is never taken into account when we are assessing Jordan Love and his performances. They're just not.
3: Yeah, but then also, like, you look at what happened in the playoff game against the Bears.
2: Terrible.
3: You had a double-digit lead in the second half, and your quarterback didn't get a first down in the third quarter, which allowed the Bears the runway to get back in that game. Jeff Saturday did a great job earlier this week in talking about quarterback play and the moments mattering. Those are the moments that we're talking about, right? Like, for instance, your quarterback, Drake May, on Wednesday night, the fourth quarter, the moments where he was turning the ball over. Like, the moments are what we're talking about with Jordan Love, and there aren't enough moments of him grabbing the game by the throat when it is in the balance. And so even though the numbers stack up against the best quarterbacks in the league and what their productivity is, the context around the numbers is not the same. And that's why we don't look at Jordan Love in the same light as we do a Lamar Jackson or a Josh Allen.
2: So he's led eight fourth-quarter comebacks since becoming a starter. That's tied for most in the league during that span. But it's those moments. You can have the stat, the QBRs, the fourth-quarter comebacks, but it's the big moments that he needs to exert himself more. I completely agree with you. We can't keep going back to that playoff game in Dallas where they went into Jerry's World and spanked the Cowboys. It's time. Must win.
3: That was a 2023 season?
2: It's been a minute.
3: We holding on to that one, ain't we?
2: Don't
1: put your team in a deficit where you have to come back. That's the other option, where you don't have to worry about those comebacks. I'll tell you one thing. I'm now all in on the Packers-Vikings this weekend, and I'm going to have to root for the Vikings just to annoy Smalls on Monday at 6 a.m. Eastern.
2: Because Missouri lost company. Patriots lost.
1: Your team lost the must-win game. I'm over it with Pat Costello next.
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17: I'm over it. With Pat the producer.
18: So former President Obama said they're aliens? What? What do you mean?
19: What if they're shapeshifters and they're walking around like humans?
18: Shapeshifters?
19: Would you want to party with aliens?
18: Here's my one problem with San Francisco.
19: Oh, okay.
18: I can't spell it.
19: Remember when I had food poisoning and I was sick?
18: Yeah.
19: I came in after two or three days I was off. Evan looks me up and down and goes, "You look emaciated. I'm so jealous."
20: Yes.
18: Ugh.
20: I'm over it. I'm sick and tired and over it.
18: Get a life.
1: Yes, each and every day at this time, our producer, Pat Costello, gives us items in and around sports entertainment. His life that he is over. Patrick.
18: It's time for another ESPN intervention.
1: Uh-oh.
18: We've had one with Joe Fortenbaugh. We've had one with Randy Scott. Now there's someone else that we need to add to the list of ESPN interventions.
19: I don't know.
18: It's friend of the program and host of the This Is Football podcast, Kevin Clark. Kevin Clark is going full mustache. Kevin.
1: I like it.
18: I'll supply the razor. It's just let it go. Also, we tried to have an in-person intervention with Randy Scott on his new beard. Nuno tried and it was unsuccessful. He's going to maintain that one. So I guess. But Kevin Clark, just let the mustache
19: go. What's your issue with this? I love the Tom Selleck vibes.
3: He looks like the panel van guy.
19: What? No.
1: I think he looks good. I think his hair looks good.
19: I think it adds a level of
18: his hair always looks good. His hair always looks good. The mustache.
19: Like a serious 80s newscaster.
21: Do not compare that mustache to Tom Selleck.
18: Yeah,
21: that is a disgrace to Tom Selleck.
19: I just said it was vibes, not that the mustache was to the level of the goat, obviously, but it's just... It's the energy, the essence of Selleck.
1: Can we just not bury the lead for a second?
3: It's giving American Horror Story.
1: We have to rewind on one thing. What was the conversation between Nuno and Randy Scott?
19: Yeah, I need to know all
1: the
19: details.
1: I want to hear that.
5: So, like, I like Randy. Like, the beard looks fine, but what's happened is he's dyeing his hair. So, like, it doesn't match. Like, so the hair's really dark.
1: You guys are looking at me on this one.
5: Like, the hair's really dark, but the beard is light. And it's just like, dude, if you're going to do it, like, let it match. That's my biggest issue.
3: I love that you've embraced your salt and pepper era.
19: I agree. I think it looks so great.
3: I think it looks great.
1: Is it salt?
18: You should grow a mustache.
3: Yes.
1: It's not supposed to be.
19: It looks great.
3: I'm telling you, it looks great.
19: You look very distinguished.
5: Yes, also, man. Real quick,
1: I haven't been on first take.
5: People on radio, there was a picture of Kevin Clark just over Canty's shoulder.
1: It looks so funny. I like this. During non-serious segments, I like the idea of our TV department just putting random pictures over Canty's shoulder. Like, just random pictures for no apparent reason. Not during real serious stuff. But during, like, I'm over it like this? This is great.
19: I don't mind the mustache.
18: It looks like Candy's trying to pick Kevin Clark's nose.
19: I know. That's what he was trying to do,
1: I think.
3: No, I was trying to wipe it off.
19: Wipe off the mustache.
3: Wipe off the mustache.
1: I think it looks good.
19: I don't dislike it.
1: All right, wait. So finish the show. You talked to Randy Scott, and he said because there's not matching.
5: Yeah, it just doesn't match. Like, you know, like, fix that up. And he's like, nope, I'm going with this. I'm like, man.
1: Were you at all concerned to give another person, like, feedback on their looks? Because I don't know that I'd feel comfortable doing
18: that. That's Randy.
3: I just gave you feedback on your hair.
19: So did I.
3: Sir?
1: Well, I asked Nuno. I wasn't asking you guys.
5: We know you don't give feedback on people's looks because you allowed Chris Canty to sit up there
3: with a booger in my nose.
5: A booger in your nose, crumbs on your lips. Like, you know, there's been a lot of things that you
19: both
5: just
19: of those
5: allowed.
19: Were on his side, but yeah. Not my side.
3: A pimple patch on my forehead. You didn't say anything about it.
1: What?
19: I didn't see it.
3: No, once upon a time.
19: I was going to say.
3: Nuno had to tell me about it.
2: all on your side of his face.
3: But these are all of the things, and you let me go out like that on national television.
18: A question.
5: Also, you know, like, just say what you want to say about me, because if you're like, hey, are you comfortable?
0: No. Michelle, I'm going to tell you why. I'm going to tell you why. Because Nuno, like me, is self-conscious of his physical appearance because Nuno has gone through different phases of his life in terms of being healthier now than he was 5 years ago, 10 years, whatever it may
2: be.
0: Very
2: dedicated to his fitness.
0: So it's like, I don't like doing that because you could pinpoint different things with me in my life and I'm too insecure for that. You guys have basically looked the same forever. Nuno and I have not. Is that not true?
2: I've taken some big risks when it comes to my looks. I'm blonde now. I'm naturally a very dark brunette.
3: I was portly when I was a little kid.
21: You're saying the NFL player has not gone through fluctuation in his appearance?
0: Well, he's a lot thinner now. What is Nuno doing now? I see him trying to reach for something.
2: Oh, he's showing the photo of what he used to look like before
0: headphones.
2: He went on his health journey.
0: Yeah. He's
2: totally.
0: a lot bigger in that picture.
5: That was 6 months before the health journey.
18: He was corpulent.
2: 6 months before.
5: Yes.
2: Wow. Well, great job, Nuno. You've really stuck with it. You look great.
21: Kevin Clark, great in that picture, too.
2: And I like Kevin Clark's mustache. Oh, but now the Randy Scott beard. I get what you're saying about the different colors.
0: You're saying his hair is a little bit darker than his beard?
2: Right?
3: I'm more okay with the Randy Scott beard than I am the Kevin Clark mustache.
18: I think both just need to find the nearest razor as soon as possible.
0: Since you guys are going to be all negative, I'm going to be positive. I stare at Field Yates' hair on TV. I just stare.
18: Yeah, but he doesn't have a beard.
2: Good flow.
0: But his hair is unbelievable.
2: Do you think he has the best hair at ESPN?
0: Yes. Yeah, men's hair. Yes, I think he has the best.
2: I'm trying to think who else is in that conversation. Oh, yeah. Shams
0: has great hair.
2: I've never seen Shams have one strand out of place. Mel Kiper, obviously.
3: He's the OG, though.
2: Yeah,
0: OG.
3: Hair game
0: OG.
3: At ESPN.
2: Great. So we've got some great hair here at ESPN.
0: No, but Field Yates is on another level.
3: Shams is up there.
2: So Field has like a gourd, like it looks shiny, healthy. You're like in awe of it because it's a new look. He's grown it out. Whereas when you look at Shams, you're like, how is it not moving? But it doesn't look stiff.
3: Yeah.
2: It's kind of amazing how he's able to pull both off.
0: Mm. Now behind CC, we have a random picture of Joe Fortenbaugh.
2: Okay, that one's got to go. But that's because of his fantasy or is it Survivor League punishment, right?
3: Yeah.
2: He grows out the mustache and then he shaves it.
3: Mm-hmm.
21: I don't think he's doing it this year.
2: I saw him
0: this morning. I didn't see any kind of thing, but it also hasn't started yet, really.
2: What is the mustache?
21: No, he usually grows it for when the season starts.
0: Fu Manchu?
2: I don't like that at all.
0: One of your very good friends has that now, so.
2: I never understand that. It's either have a straight mustache or just a full beard. I also don't love a goatee.
3: You don't like the goatee?
2: I know you rocked it back in the day.
3: Back in the day. My wife hates it.
2: I don't love it. I don't love the goatee.
3: That's why I don't wear it now.
0: Wait, so your personal favorite facial hair on a man would be the full beard, you're saying?
2: Full beard, yeah. But not too long. I like it maintained.
0: Well, CeCe's level is really
2: clean. Yeah, it's like what CeCe's
0: clean,
2: got going on. It looks great.
0: Let me see if you have anything in
2: it. I don't like when it's scraggly.
3: You got to keep it manicured.
2: You know what I'm saying? I don't like when it looks too coarse.
3: If you're
2: going to
3: have a full beard, you got to, you have that thing.
2: It shouldn't look like a Brillo pad coming off your face.
3: Yeah, it can't be like Brian Fleury, the offensive coordinator for the Seattle Seahawks. That's a real beard now. I respect
0: that. That is a beard.
3: That's a beard. I respect it.
0: The guy with the beard, I don't assume, is offensive coordinator. Beard is defensive coordinator.
2: Totally.
3: Ryan Fitzpatrick has one of the best beards in the game.
0: He's not an offensive coordinator.
3: He's a quarterback.
0: I'm telling you, beard should not be on offensive coordinators, only defensive coordinators. That's a great take.
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35: Gotta let this breathe a little extra long this morning. You'll get the reason why in a second. Yes, it is a Friday, and it is the official walk-up song of one Mark Schlereth, who is with us for the full, well, I shouldn't say the full show. Here we go. We're getting on the roller coaster here. Now that the football season is here, we have Mark for the first 3 hours. Then he has to head off to meet with the Las Vegas Raiders as he is in Las Vegas this morning. Good morning, Mark Schlereth. How are we doing?
1: I'm doing great, Michael. How are you, buddy?
35: Good. It's an hour earlier there for you. It's 5 a.m. there right now.
1: Yeah, 5:01. Yeah. Up with that, up for the sun. Little victories, Mike. See, well, I can't straighten that pinky. Wait, look, can I get the, I can't get. Little victories, up with the sun. Before the sun.
35: Look at that. Look at that.
1: So that's a little victory, man.
35: Look at that pinky. That thing is just gnarled. Absolutely gnarled.
1: Yeah, that thing doesn't go straight. That goes along with my trigger fingers.
35: Right.
1: So, anyhow.
35: Right.
1: Anyhow, but, you know, that's the way it works sometimes.
35: Yes.
1: How
35: well,
1: are you?
35: I'm good. Brandon Stokely is off today. He doesn't like us putting his business out there on the street, so we won't tell you until Monday what he was doing yesterday, which is pretty cool. Mm-hmm. It was pretty cool, but we'll let him tell you all about it when he's back on Monday, which will be Broncos Chiefs. And we can't wait. Hurry up and wait through the weekend for Monday night. But in the meantime, hey, we had good day, mate. We had Australia football for the first time. And by all accounts, it was an overwhelming success. Over 100,000 people showed up. It is clearly going to be a matter of when, not if, they go back to Australia to play again. But, Mark, it was on full display. It was the two teams who had the different approaches to how they were going to travel to Australia and get ready for the game. You had Kyle Shanahan and the 49ers. They were there for like a full week, getting fully acclimated. The Rams figured, hey, let's just come in right basically 24 hours before kickoff. We're not going to let the jet lag really impact us. Well, it looked like they did. They were the team that looked a half step slow. San Francisco looked sharp. They looked fast. They looked efficient. Clearly, Kyle Shanahan, 1, Sean McVay, 0 when it came to Australia prep.
1: Yeah, I don't think there's any question. And we had talked, you and I had talked about this. We talked about it on the show, man. I can't imagine flying 16 hours, landing, and then playing a football game less than 24 hours later. Like, I can't even imagine trying to do that. And that's exactly what they tried to do. And they tried to stay on Los Angeles time. And, you know, it was all this. I mean, it was a bunch of hooey. It was all like they, you know, had some Los Angeles guru tell them what to do. And bottom line is, it was a stupid plan. And they matched them energy-wise for the first quarter. And they looked pretty good for the first quarter. And then, Mike, somewhere around the middle of the second quarter, man, yeah, they just were like, time out of gas. We're done.
35: Yeah.
1: It's over.
35: Yeah.
1: And then, I mean, then San Francisco just throttled them. When they came out in the second half, they throttled the Rams. And so, and I'll tell you the other thing for me, you know, I get goofy because I start watching things that I probably shouldn't watch because nobody else in the world is watching them. But I just turned my focus to Trent Williams and watched year 17. What is he, 40 years old? And I mean, shut Myles Garrett down. Zero pressures, zero sniffs, zero plays. Trent Williams absolutely dominating at left tackle. That for me was fun to watch. You know, they changed up protections, but there was a lot of one-on-one opportunities for Trent Williams. And he just is a boss, just a boss. I'm a fan. I told you what a fangirl I was when I saw him. And I'm in Washington. We're doing a game in Washington, San Francisco against the Commanders. And I'm talking to my producer. I'm talking to my director. And all of a sudden, Trent Williams is in the lobby. And I scurried over. I mean, I just left mid-sentence. Mr. Williams,
35: every autograph.
1: Yeah, you know who I am. Nobody. I'm nobody, but you're awesome. Yeah. So we had the greatest talk. He appreciated the heck out of it. But that was physically, they whooped him, man. They whooped him. I was sad to see that kid, the Stribling kid, who was huge for them in training camp, and I talked to Kyle about him, and that poor kid looked like a key. I mean, you're never supposed to speculate, but I can speculate on this show. That looked like an Achilles tendon snap.
35: All right, we are off. Bad. We are off and rolling on a Friday, and Is It Just Me Friday, which, of course, we give you the chance to get whatever you want to get off your chest heading off into the weekend from the world of sports and beyond, locally and beyond. Just hit us up, ramoslaw.com, text line 303-713-1043. Also, the Denver Sports YouTube chat. We love watching the community that has formed there, so join that. That is presented by Schomp Honda. And, of course, today is a melancholy day for pretty much everybody. It is the 25th anniversary of 9-11, 25 years. And, you know, Mark, for somebody who was on the air when it happened, I was doing this show in the morning with the great Sandy Clough when it happened 25 years ago and throughout that entire terrible morning. And you know, it felt surreal then. It still feels surreal now. So, but we're gonna have some fun today. But you know, understand with a bit of a cloud over everything as we try to have a little fun today on a football Friday.
1: Yeah, Michael, I was traveling for ESPN. That was a Tuesday morning.
35: Mm-hmm.
1: Tuesday morning after a Monday night game where Eddie McCaffrey broke his leg.
35: Yep.
1: And I was getting ready. I was packed. I was getting ready to head to the airport because I traveled every Tuesday. And the news was on, as it always is. And all of a sudden, you saw that. And, you know, I mean, that was just like, wow, what happened? And you thought it was just some horrific accident. And then the next plane goes, and then you realize we're under attack.
35: Yep.
1: And, man, that was, you know, like you said, surreal. But anyhow, you know, not much I can say other than just blown away. And I can't believe it's 25 years ago.
35: 25. But hey, look, we're going to remember, of course, but we're going to have some fun today because it's a Friday. That's what we do. Mark tends to get a little goofy on a Friday. We'll have trivia today as well. So we'll get things rolling and we'll hear from Vance Joseph, who, kind of conspiring with the enemy this week? That's next.
0: 3 days until kickoff between the Broncos and Chiefs.
2: The Broncos defense set the franchise sack record last year with 68 sacks. The NFL record is 72. Can they break it?
0: We break it all down on Denver Sports 104.3 The Fan. 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
9: All right, happy Football Friday. 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Mark, join us live from Las Vegas, where he'll be calling the Raiders and the Dolphins for Fox coming up on Sunday. And it isn't Is It Just Me Friday. A couple of early ones on our Denver Sports YouTube chat presented by Shop Honda. This one is from Ryan Carter, 2386. Is It Just Me? So excited to see what Jalen Waddle brings to this offense. Also, how he affects the running game. Bo's going to have a breakout season. I can feel it. Love the optimism. Love that. Another one is just me. Mahomes better be watching his blind side. Nick Benito going to feast. Take that rookie to school. Let us hope so. Keep those coming.
10: I'm here.
9: So, Mark, it is it's Broncos Chiefs. It's the rivalry. It's, you know, supremacy in the AFC West. Is it now the Broncos that the division goes through? Is it still Kansas City? But I don't know. A little too cozy here when it comes to our two coordinators. First of all, here's Davis Webb talking about his good pal Patrick Mahomes, who, when they were together at Texas Tech.
11: I think on average there's like
9: four. Wrong one.
11: I don't think I'm going to text Pat till pregame. I'll hit him up. That's been kind of our tradition on game weeks. We always talk for a good 15 minutes. We were great teammates when he was a freshman. I was a sophomore. He was a junior. And then he made me transfer out to Cal. But

0: him and I are still really, really close, and I love Pat. He was like my younger brother, because him and I were the only scholarship quarterbacks at the time, because Baker transferred out and obviously had a really good career, good contract as well. So, yeah, Pat's a great dude, and I'm glad he's healthy, and I know he'll be ready to rock.
1: And then you got Vance Joseph and Eric Bieniemy, a couple of former Buffs who are super tight.
2: We talk, what, three times this week? But we have a rule. You know, we don't talk 2 days out. Starting, I guess, Saturday, no conversations until after the game. You know, but yeah, I mean, he's my brother. Frat brother, teammate, all of that stuff. And, you know, he's going through some things right now, obviously. You know, it's public. He's in a good spot right now. His family's getting better. He's getting better. And it'll be fun to see him on Monday night.
1: Too cozy.
3: Collusion!
4: Too cozy. That bothers you?
1: Too cozy. It's collusion. Yeah.
4: It's collusion.
1: How can you have hate when there's going to be like hugging and dapping up before and after the game? Come on now. What are they going to be?
5: No.
1: You know
5: it's
1: what?
5: Science.
1: Yeah,
4: this is the JV in you. Okay. This is the JV in you. All right. So let me explain how this works.
1: All right.
4: Okay. Obviously, there's hate in your heart for the team, but there's love in your heart for your buddies. But as a competitor, there's nobody you would rather beat than your closest buddies. There is nobody you'd rather have bragging rights on than your closest buddies. There is nobody, and I've told you this many, many times, I am a gracious loser. But when it comes to winning, I am an absolute turd. I am the worst. If I win, I am going to let you know about it, and I am never going to let up on that. So that becomes the motivation. I'm glad those guys are tight. I'm glad those guys know each other and everything like that. But man, I tell you what, it just adds to it, man. I'm getting like last week was like, Monday was kind of, you said it. And I hate to give you credit because
1: please do
4: me.
1: Please.
4: It just
1: I need all
4: I
1: can get.
4: Irritating. Cause I said, I don't think I'm going to feel it until Monday. I feel it. Man, I'm sitting in my room last night. I'm watching the game. I'm prepping my game. I'm going through it. And I wasn't thinking about but right now, Friday morning, right here on the fan with you, and you play that sound, I feel it, man. I'm excited for this game. I feel so good about where the Broncos are at. Just like last night, I felt so good about where San Francisco was at. I felt so good going into that game. And, you know, a lot of people talking about the Rams and the super team and this, that, and that. And I still think they're the best team. I still think they're the most talented team. But I came into this thing going, there is no way they're going to perform well. Not with that schedule. It can't happen. And, you know, at first I was surprised because they actually played well. But then it came to fruition. What I thought was going to happen happened. And I'm telling you right now, and I don't want to be a jinxy cat. But I feel really good. I mean, really good about the Broncos right now. I just feel really, really good about where
1: no,
4: they are. Right
1: no,
4: now.
1: No jinxy there, AI. I feel the same way. This is a good football team. This is a
3: jinxy.
1: Good. No. This is a good football team. The Broncos are a good football team. And if you want to beat the Broncos this year, you better strap up for 60 plus minutes because the Broncos are a good football team. Now, it doesn't mean they're going to. You don't have the same record as they had last year, but this is a good football team, and I think we can trust this football team going into the season. More from VJ as the Broncos gear up to face. I got a question to ask after we hear from VJ. Getting ready to prepare to face Kenneth Walker.
2: Brings a run-first mentality. I mean, he can, obviously he can, you know, the tough runs for 4 yards, 5 yards, but he has the ability also to take it 60 to hit a home run. And that makes backs dangerous. Like, I don't worry about the backs that can get 4 yards and, you know, kind of one-on-one tackle, you can trip them up. But this guy is not that way. I mean, he can get the tough four. He can run through arm tackles, but he can also make you miss and go 60. That makes him dangerous. And the Chiefs have always been a great screen team. So this guy in space is a problem. You know, if he gets in the secondary, you know, versus your DBs, he can break tackles. So having a plan for him is obviously important for us. And they signed him for a reason. They want to get back to, you know, run first. And that obviously makes your play action pass game, you know, a lot better. You know, they want to take deep shots. But to do that, they got to draw the backers up. And and a safety sometimes, and he does that for him. So it was a perfect fit for that offense.
1: It being an Is It Just Me Friday, Mark, I have one of my own. Is it just me, or when did Kenneth Walker suddenly become a cross between Emmitt Smith, Barry Sanders, and Walter Payton?
4: Kenneth Walker is interesting because Kenneth Walker is one of those dudes that he's big and he's strong, but he's really fast. And he's, I don't want to call it, let me just call it kind of almost, for lack of a better term, unorthodox. Like, he will take horrible paths to the ball. Like, he won't be on the track he's supposed to be on. He can shake you down in the backfield and make you miss, and then burst to the outside. And like Vance said, he can take it to the house. He is one of the most talented dudes that way. Like, just big, strong, fast, elusive. He talked about the screen game. You know, the word out of Seattle, and you can talk to our buddy Brock, you can talk to anybody in Seattle that covers the team. I talk to Dave Wyman all the time. I talk to, you know, their general manager, John Schneider. Listen, you look at Kenneth Walker, he's not effective and has never been effective in the passing game. So that part is like blitz pickup and things of that nature. So when he's in there, especially if he's in there on passing downs, you bring pressure and you make sure that he wants to be involved in that. So tackling is always going to be paramount. You can't miss tackles. You miss tackles, you're in deep trouble. So, you know, that's kind of where we are right now. But I just still have so many doubts about Andy Reid actually wanting to run the ball. I just will never believe that to be, you know, it's one thing to say it, it's another thing to actually do it. And I just don't think Andy's going to do it.
1: Yeah, you're right. And we'll see, because everyone's talking it up like, no, he understands, you know, that he has to adjust. He has to morph, especially with Patrick Mahomes coming back from the knee. I'm with you. I'll believe it when I see it. All right, coming up next, more Is It Just Me's. We'll also check in on the Buffs and Rams, both 1-0, both coming off emotional wins, both trying to avoid crushing letdowns. That's next.
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22: 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The

0: Well, that's Stoke's anthem right there, but Stoke off today. Won't put his business out on the street, but he did something really, really cool yesterday. He'll tell us all about when he gets back for us on Monday, game day, Broncos and Chiefs. It's an Is It Just Me Friday, giving you a chance to get those hot sports opinions off your chest. We've got a bunch of good ones queued up. We'll get to here in just a little bit. Mark is joining us live from his hotel room. He's kind of got the library voice going on right now in his hotel room because it's 5:30 in the morning in Vegas. You're in Vegas, Mark. You're in Vegas. Yeah. You don't have to worry about being quiet. You're in Vegas.
1: Well, is it Michael, I am, like, when we lose manners, when we lose our manners, we just have been lost as a society.
0: We become savages.
1: I am not a savage. I understand. I've been, like, here's my fear, because I've been there. Like, we used to stay, there was one year where I was doing nothing but Giants games. I had, like, six Giants games, and they were just all in New York. And so we stayed at this W Hotel in New York, and it was just party central. This hotel was, I mean, it was ridiculous. I saw, Dennis Rodman in there. I saw all kinds of celebrities. Who's the really famous actor that our boy Frank Caliendo does all the time? He does the voice when he's reading stuff.
0: Morgan Freeman.
1: Yeah, so Morgan Freeman was in there. I mean, it was just ridiculous. And they're always, like, there's always these wedding parties. And, like, 3 a.m, and people are stumbling through the hallways, and they're drunk, and they're loud, and you're just like, and I got a game in the morning, and I'm trying to sleep, and I'm not one of those guys that's going to call down to security, what the hell's going on in the hallways? You know, they're all, so I'm just not that guy. So I'm trying to have some manners here as we, you know, we kick this thing off at 5 a.m. in Vegas, and some people are just rolling in trying to get some sleep,
0: well,
1: you know, just right now.
0: Well, you know, the good news is it's Vegas. Things are always happening. So somebody you know probably recently ordered some room service and maybe left a little extra something out there for you if you want to go peruse the hallway at the next break.
1: You know what would happen, though? I'd walk out without my key card, and then I'd be stuck here, and you'd be doing the show by yourself as I'm eating eggs out of somebody's bowl that didn't finish them, you know?
0: Ooh, like, Fruit Loops.
1: Hey, look at this. Loops are still crunchy.
0: They're not soggy. Hey, Mark, I got a question for you. Do you know why CU is playing Weber State tomorrow and why CSU is playing Southern Utah?
1: I have no idea, Michael.
0: Because neither one of them want a piece of Idaho. Both schools from the Big Sky.
1: That's
0: same
1: right.
0: Same conference as Idaho. I mean, CU and CSU could have fattened up on somebody else, but they didn't want Idaho smoke, so they went with those opponents instead. Hey,
1: you know what? You're exactly right. They don't want none of that.
0: They don't want that.
1: Stuck in a track meet in the Kibbe Dome.
0: Right.
1: they come away losers.
0: Well, they wouldn't be traveling to the Kibbe Dome. No, it doesn't work that way, Mark. All right, let's hear from the two coaches. First of all, Deion Sanders, before he looks ahead, wanted to look back and thank all the CU fans who showed up. And, boy, they did show up in Atlanta for the Georgia Tech game.
2: Want our fans to come out in droves as they did in Atlanta. Hats off to Buff Nation. And I really think we have the best fans in the country. Knowing that what transpired on the field last season, we lackluster effort at sometimes, but they showed up, man. They showed up in Atlanta and showed out. When we scored that last touchdown, it was almost like it was a home game if you'd have just heard the volume of that. It was unbelievable. So if we have tickets left, please sell this thing out so these kids can understand what I've been talking about forever and how wonderful this fan base is. Let's go.
0: As far as playing Weber State, he's not worried about a letdown.
2: I'm pretty good at that. I'm pretty good at understanding the details, getting them to lock in, understanding how vital special teams is. That message has been relayed tremendously. We don't take plays off. We get to the ball.
0: And then on the other side, you have Jim Moore Jr. and CSU coming off an emotional win in Moore's debut, beating Wyoming, winning the border war. Now you got Southern Utah. Coach, how are you approaching this one?
3: Philosophy, my philosophy has always been every single game is exactly the same. It doesn't matter where you're playing, when you're playing, what the records are, what division teams play in, where we play in. You know, at UConn, we were a group of five team that played four Power Four teams a year. It's always the same. It's about the way we prepare. It's about our focus. It's about the way we go out and play at all times.
0: All right, same question for you, Coach. You worried about a letdown?
3: I don't think it's difficult if you do it from day one, which we did. You know, every day is a new day for us, and that's been the philosophy all along, is be as good as we can be today, and then wake up tomorrow and try to be better. And so it's not even something that I feel needs to be addressed, because I think it's built into our DNA at this point. And I think that's the level of maturity this team has, and they have a firm understanding of what we expect and what they expect of themselves. So it's, I don't think it's hard at all.
0: You know, Mark, these are the type of games, like I think back to when you were playing at Idaho, and when you were at Idaho, you guys would go into a game like this against a big school with the idea of, you know, we want to make a statement. You know, we want to knock off the bigger school. We want to show what these smaller schools can do. But now things have changed with the whole transfer portal. Now, I think a young Mark Schlereth would be playing for Idaho against a school like CU, and you're trying to impress because you want a school like CU to come after you in the portal and give you a check.
1: Yeah, well, I don't think there's any question about that. I still think you have that pride of, you know, there's a certain small school pride that you have. And you connect with guys. You connect with dudes that even to this day when I'm calling games and I see a dude from Weber State, I see a dude from, you know, a smaller school like an Idaho or Weber State or whatever, man, I can't tell you how many times I've connected with those guys on the field pregame. Big sky, you know, there's that small school pride. And we used to play Oregon State occasionally, and we put it on them a couple of times. Right. And it felt like we just beat, and it was a bottom 12 or the Pac-12, you know, Pac-10 back then. But it's still, man, we just felt great about what we accomplished. And so make no bones about it, man. These small schools are coming in here trying to compete. It's kind of what Western Michigan did to Michigan before Jim Harbaugh, you know, entered in and
4: paid off the refs.
1: paid off the refs.
0: Big old but, box of cash.
1: Yeah. But you know, so you're 100% right, man. There is some pride. There's some, man, I want to beat these guys. And so, I mean, that's exactly the way it is. And I love kind of what Jim Mora said, because it's applicable to what's going on with the Broncos right now, or what's going on these first three or four games. There are no tendencies, right? You don't know exactly what Kenneth Walker is going to be and how they're going to use Kenneth Walker. You don't know exactly what Patrick Mahomes is going to be. You don't know exactly what Travis Kelce is going to look like. You have an idea, but you're not 100% sure. So then the focus goes from what are their tendencies to what do we do well? What is our identity? How are we going to execute? It really becomes, you turn the focus and you turn the lamp back.
0: Hey, this is when we're split up like this. I can't control Mark as well. So AI Ty's in his ears like, we got a break, and Mark just oblivious goes on. So AI Ty does what AI Ty does. Shut him down. All right, up next, we got a bunch of Is It Just Me's queued up, including some people enjoying the humbling of the supposedly unbeatable LA Rams. That's next.
5: 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Former Bronco and Colorado kid Philip Lindsay. 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
0: Happy Friday, everybody. Stoke off today. He'll be back on Monday. Did something pretty cool yesterday. He'll tell you all about it when he gets back. Mark is in Vegas with us live as he is going to be calling Raiders-Dolphins for Fox on Sunday. And despite the fact that he's in Vegas, he's treating his neighbors in his hotel like he's in Des Moines, Iowa, trying to be very, very, very...
1: Respectful.
0: And as,
24: this man is a saint.
0: As TommyGun5280 on our Denver Sports YouTube chat put it, is it just me or does Mark sound like we're all going over plans to rob a bank? It's good.
1: Yeah. Hey, we'll get used to it because next week I'm in Arizona. So, you know, that's going to be a 5 a.m. wake up. That's going to be a 4 whatever wake up, getting on the radio and, you know, and hush, hush,
0: until everybody starts getting moving. So we are rolling on a Friday, and is it just me? Friday, we'll get to some of those. I got something queued up for you to play to get you fired up for the first full weekend of college and NFL football from one of the greatest coaches ever. Okay, that's how I'll tease it. It'll come up here in a couple of minutes. Couple of is it just me's? Is it just me? Or did Puka Nacua have more tackles than Myles Garrett? No, it's not just you. He did. He had one tackle. Myles Garrett had none. The Rams in Australia scored the fewest points with Matthew Stafford as the Rams QB, 7. First double-digit loss since 2024. And just the fourth time in Myles Garrett's career, he finishes with 0 tackles and 0 quarterback hits. So much for the Rams hype, Mark, which literally had serious-minded people seriously suggesting that the Rams could go undefeated.
25: He's a fraud!
0: So much for that.
1: Yeah, well, that's stupid. You know, nobody on our station, nobody on our show.
0: No.
1: Our station could be different. But our show, there was nobody that's that dumb. Like, that's not even a JV take. What'd you guys call the freshman team? We call it the C team. Did you guys just call it the freshman team? What'd you call that?
0: Yeah, just the freshman team. Sometimes it's what do they call them now? Like team. Level one or something like that? Yeah
1: that's a freshman team take.
0: Yeah.
1: Yeah, that's a C team take. I didn't even get the JV. Nobody thought that. And then just understanding that travel, understanding what that was like. You know, and part of the Rams kind of philosophy on that was, hey, we're going to get back and we're not going to have that same kind of conversion. Because you go over, you know, you go overseas, you go over to Australia, you go over to Japan, you go over to wherever you go over and play, and then you come back and you're there for a week. It's coming back is where you're really, yeah, like, that's really tough, right? And so, you know, the Rams felt like, hey, man, almost like, hey, we're going to go out here, we're going to try this, but it's really about recovery and the rest of the season. And it's almost like we've said, Mike, you know, everybody wants to start fast, but a little bit of a slow start doesn't kill you. And the Rams don't play anybody in the preseason. So that was their first actual reps. You know, they don't play any of their starters during the season. So, you know, we don't have to get too upset about our two, you know, like, oh, the sky's falling. It's not bad. It's not Chicken Little.
0: This is from Levi in northern Wyoming. Is it just me or do I need to take a second mortgage out to get all the different streaming services just to watch football? No, it's not just you. 9/11, God bless all those souls and first responders. I was a senior in high school, joined the military 2 weeks later. Levi, thank you for your service. And we'll finish the hour up on a inspirational feel. So Netflix did this as part of their prep for the preview for the Rams and the 49ers. One of the great coaches ever, Coach Eric Taylor from Friday Night Lights. Full, clear eyes, full hearts. He made that famous. Great show. If you've never watched it, binge watch it because it is fantastic. And, well, he delivered this inspiring message on the eve of a big football weekend.
2: And so it begins. Right here, right now, today. You are going to win. You'll use your eyes to win. Your eyes will show you the truth. You'll recognize it whether you like it or not, without wishing you were seeing something else. The truth on the field is never something else. You will not look away. You will feel the truth together in your hearts. Your eyes will see clearly. Your hearts will feel fully. You will play with your eyes clear and your heart full. If you can do that, and then do it again and again, I assure you, you cannot lose.
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1: 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Bo Nix, Jalen Waddle, and Sean Payton squad head into Arrowhead to take on Patrick Mahomes and the Chiefs. 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
9: 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We all love our dogs, but if you've been injured in a dog bite, don't go it alone. 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
2: All right, good morning. Football Friday is here. First of uninterrupted Football Fridays all the way through the Super Bowl and... Got Mark in Las Vegas right now as he's going to be calling the Raiders and the Dolphins coming up on Sunday for Fox. Stoke is off today. He'll be back on Monday. But, Mark, now, we talked about it earlier in the week. You know, it was like, all right, it's Chiefs week, but it still feels like, you know, where's the buzz, right? And my feeling was, my hope was that once a couple of games were played, you know, the Wednesday nighter, last night in Australia, that would be kind of like the spark that would get us all like ready. And now I'm going. I'm full lather, man. Like I let's go. I can't wait for Monday night. Can't wait. Let's go. Let's do this.
19: Yeah, I'm with you 100%, man. I'm so excited about Monday night. I'm so excited about where the Broncos sit right now. I feel so good about this team. And, you know, those feelings are subject to change, as you know. I mean, you have one bad game, you're like, oh, my God, the sky's falling. But, I feel so good about just how deep this team is, how prepared this team is going to be. I feel so good about the additions on offense. I feel so good about the potential of Bo Nix and where I think he's going to go. And I really feel good about Davis Webb. I really feel good about that connection. So of course, yeah, you know, they may come out and they may look sluggish and they may not look very good, and it may be, you know, a real battle and you know, all those different things. But going into this thing, man, I feel really, really confident. And it's exactly how I felt about San Francisco last night based on travel schedule alone. I just felt like San Francisco was just going to be a much better prepared football team than the Rams. And it you know, that came out and that proved to be correct. And that's how I feel about Kansas City right now. I just feel like, gosh, you know, so many question marks about their receiving core, about Travis Kelce, about is Andy Reid really going to commit to the run game? I would sit there and tell you, I don't think he will. I just don't. It just never been his modus operandi, Mike. That's a big term there.
20: That's a big word. That's a big two word put together there for you this early in the morning there in Vegas. It's just after 6 o'clock there in Vegas. It's an Is It Just Me Friday, giving you a chance to get those hot sports opinions off your chest. It could be about anything. Just give it to us in the form of Is It Just Me? And I've got one for myself after watching that game last night. Is it just me, or where the heck was that Dre Greenlaw that was flying around the field last night? Where was that guy last year?
19: The guy was never healthy here. You know, I mean, it was like his last, the last year when he tore that Achilles in the Super Bowl coming off the sideline. You remember it? And he just flopped down. And then, you know, he came back the next year. He only played in a couple of games and he just wasn't right. And then he comes here and he just never, like from training camp on, he just never looked right. And maybe, Mike, maybe that's just a function of playing next to Fred Warner, who is just incredible. The guy's incredible. But maybe that's just that function, you know, of being in that defense, being next to Fred, having that security blanket, as opposed to coming in and you're supposed to be the guy. You know, you don't have to be the guy. Fred's the guy. So I can just kind of be anonymity over here. And we looked at him like, man, he's going to be our Fred Warner. Well, you know what Dre Greenlaw isn't? He's not Fred Warner. Fred Warner is, you know, break the mold. He's one of one right now in the NFL. So, maybe that's just it. I don't know, but you're right. Like, he was flying around making plays.
20: He was. Christian McCaffrey looked great. Brock Purdy looked great. No, hey, Kyle Shanahan, take a bow, because you brought your team in there a week ago. They were fresh. They were rested. They were acclimated. They were ready to go. The Rams went the other way. Fly in. Get there 24 hours before the game, go back out. The idea would be that jet lag would never affect you, and they looked sluggish really for the final three quarters of the game. So
19: right. Really quick, Mickey texted me because I was talking about Stribling, and it looked like a Achilles. Ankle injury, no Achilles damage. Mickey texted me with a forwarded a tweet from Adam Schefter. So shout out to Mickey, who's normally my number one nemesis. Mickey and I have gone, you know, fisticuffs, mano a mano, battled. But, you know, it shows some maturity by Mickey. He's grown up.
20: Oh, he
19: Mickey
20: has.
19: He's growing up.
20: He's growing up.
19: Yeah.
20: Hey, he's giving you information like this on the fly. Maybe you should add him to your crew, you know, fly him out there, have him in the booth. He would love that. He can be your spotter, one of your spotters for the game coming up on Sunday. Speaking of excitement, I mean, are you able to contain the excitement you feel right now getting ready to call the Dolphins and the Raiders?
19: No, I cannot
20: contain.
19: I'm actually very excited. Listen, man, they're NFL games to me, it doesn't matter. They're all great. And even a game that people think these two teams are no good, man, I've had a lot of those in the last couple of years, and they've turned out to be really exciting games.
20: And
19: so,
20: you get whatever. You get to meet with another one of your former Bronco ball boys later on this morning. I mean, share this. I mean, this is wild. Three of them.
19: Yeah, I don't know if they keep a stat on this kind of thing or not, but during my career, and I'd like to take, some credit where credit is due. I think I had a huge impact on our ball boys.
20: Massive.
19: And eventually, Kyle Shanahan, ball boy for the Broncos, head coach, you saw him last night. At one point, Mike McDaniel, head coach for the Miami Dolphins, you saw him last night. ball boy for the Broncos during my time. And now this week is Clint Kubiak, former Broncos ball boy, current NFL head coach. So that makes three former ball boys that were there when I was there that are now head coach, or at one point were head coaches, which is absolutely insane to me.
20: Coincidence? I think not. All right, coming up next, we're going to hear from Davis Webb, who had this to say about not being afraid to make his debut at Arrowhead on Monday Night Football, and more about what the process is with Sean Payton during the week, and then looking ahead to game night. That's all coming up next.
0: 3 days until kickoff between the Broncos and Chiefs.
2: The Broncos defense set the franchise sack record last year with 68 sacks. The NFL record is 72. Can they break it?
0: We break it all down on Denver Sports 104.3 The Fan, Denver's football headquarters.
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14: Well, somebody told me.
15: Stoke off today. He'll be back on Monday. He had a cool event he was part of yesterday. He'll tell us all about that. Mark is live in Las Vegas, where he's going to be calling the Raiders and the Dolphins for Fox on Sunday, which led to this kind of sad, pathetic, is it just me on this, is it just me Friday? Is it just me or nothing would be more awesome than Mark to give me a shout-out on national TV? Army veteran, and we have the best first name ever, Raider Mark. Really, Raider Mark?
16: Yeah.
15: I mean, all the junk and all the smack you have given us and given Denver sports fans over the years, and now you want Mark to give you a shout out?
13: This is sad.
15: It is sad. Thank you very much for your service, by the way, but still, nonetheless, sad. Very sad. Well, no, like, Mark's not going to do that.
16: No, there's zero chance. Now, you may come up with something, like if you came up with a really good phrase that pays, or we put a couple of them out there, then I would be happy since basically, you know, the Broncos aren't playing Sunday. So, although you're probably not getting, I don't think anybody but in Northern California, or excuse me, Vegas,

0: a little bit of Northern California, the Oakland area, and then, old folks homes in Miami. That's the only Stokes people. Let's just call them Stokes people. So Stokes people
1: Stokes people. I do like picking on the
0: and
1: senior
0: Nevada. Yeah,
1: citizens.
0: in Nevada. That like so you're probably not going to see it, but we could still come up with some phrases that pay, and I could work them into the broadcast.
1: Let's see
0: I don't know why we wouldn't.
1: any Raider fans out there or Dolphin fans, if you'd like to come up with some phrases that pay that Mark will pay off during the course of the broadcast just for our great listeners here on The Fan, we can do that. We have Davis Webb, and when you think about the storylines of this offseason, my goodness, the decision by Sean to hand off the play calling to Davis Webb. Davis Webb, a rising star, interviewed by other teams for offensive coordinator positions, also head coaching positions, and he gets to make his NFL play calling debut. Hey, no pressure, Davis. Monday Night Football, Arrowhead. How you feeling about it?
2: I think on average, there's like four new playoff teams on both sides of the conferences, so there's no such thing as a cupcake in this league. I'm very blessed to have the team we have, the offensive players. We have a veteran offense. We've been in this system for a while, and, we've all played in Arrowhead. So we know that's a cool place to play Monday Night Football. What other stage would you want better? And I think the focus has been good this week, and I think the plan's getting going in place, and we'll see what happens Monday night.
1: But you got to be a little bit nervous, right? Some butterflies in your tum-tum?
2: It's going to happen, and I think that's a good thing. But I think our staff's prepared. I think our players are prepared, and we'll let it rip when it's go time. But right now, yeah, there's definitely butterflies for everybody. I think getting that as a player, getting hit for the first time, first completion, getting the first play call in, and then we'll get rolling after that.
1: Mark, are you confident Davis Webb is going to live up to the hype?
0: I am. I mean, I'm totally confident in that. I just one, like he said, man, they've got great players. They got a great group up front, and always starts, it always starts. You can say whatever you want, but it always starts with the guys up front. Can you block them? Can you, can you consistently keep pressure off your quarterback? Can you run the football? Can you do those things? They can. So that's where it starts. They've got great players on the outside, at the receiver position. I think they've got, a couple of really good running backs, and I think they've got an outstanding quarterback. So yeah, I have a lot of confidence. And then I like just the philosophical approach that Davis Webb brings about, we're gonna lean into these five or six plays, and we're gonna have a lot of things that marry to those five or six plays, and that's what we're gonna do. And so it'll be fun to see that identity kind of roll itself out and see exactly how that works. And then the last factor, I guess, is you got Sean Payton, who's called games in this league for a million years. So if things get a little bit stagnant, or you get a little bit, lost or something, man, you've got somebody to lean back into.
1: Or if you right? haven't, or if you haven't called line. A screen pass in a while.
0: Yeah. Yes. Then all of a sudden,
1: Sean
0: you're going to go,
1: will be,
0: and
1: hey.
0: You're going to hear in your ear, you're going to go, hey, let's get to the screens. Let's just get to the screens.
1: You know, it'd be great right now, Davis. A bubble screen. What about it, Davis Webb? How about you and Sean, not only on game day, but during the course of the week working together?
2: I think game day is going to be similar to what has been the preseason. He's been awesome throughout the game. He has his few pointers here and there, and they're all very productive pointers. He's 62 years old. I'm 31. It is what it is. He has a lot more experience than me. Even the last few nights, he's given us 5 to 10 nuggets that has really benefited us going through the game plan meetings. It's still a Sean Payton offense, and that's how we want to operate it. I think we're on the same page. We didn't do that much before. Other places I've been, we have, and I think it's nice to have all the skill guys in there when it comes to routes or run discussions. We're all talking about angles and talking about our job responsibilities because we all affect one another. And then the O-line can kind of sit down in their room and kind of watch it from the back end while we can watch from the all 22, all three angles. So I think it's been really productive. Our guys really like it. They're able to speak up and have constructive conversation on a daily basis and play-to-play basis. So we're going to keep doing that.
1: Look, Mark, I'm curious to see what Davis Webb brings as well, but you know me, right? I'm players first, then coaches. It's the players, not the coaches. It's that old math sign, players greater than coaches. And so for all the talk and the hype surrounding Davis Webb and what he's going to mean, it still comes down to, does Bo Nix make the leap? And And if Bo Nix makes the leap and this offense becomes a top 10 offense and Bo clearly becomes a top 10 quarterback in this league when it's all said and done and we're like, all right, let's give him one of those five-year, you know, $275 million contracts next offseason, it's going to be because Bo makes the leap, not because of what Davis Webb does to drag him across that line. And I'm a little bit worried that when, if Bo makes that jump, I don't know if he's going to get the credit he deserves or if it's going to be, well, Davis Webb did it. It doesn't work that way. Bo will make Davis Webb, not Davis Webb making Bo.
0: Well, it's a little bit of both. It is also the way you call offense, the way you guys were on the same page, all those things work. So great coaching helps bring out the greatness in players. But you're right. Let's face it. I mean, Josh McDaniels is a great offensive coordinator. He's not a good offensive coordinator. He's a great offensive coordinator. And we saw how Drake May, you know, took a dump in his helmet in that fourth quarter and really didn't play very well throughout the entirety of that
3: Drake
0: game.
3: May stinks.
0: So, you know,
3: Drake May has
0: been
3: to
0: your point. Yeah, you got to have players and you got to have guys that you got to have players that can play and that can connect. And then you have to have that connection with the coaches. So, you know, it all goes hand in hand. But I agree with the basic premise, players greater than coaches.
1: All right. Coming up next, we'll have four down territory. Jim Harbaugh, he went there. I can't believe it, but he went there. You'll hear it. And are the Broncos set up to replace Jonathan Cooper? We'll hear from Vance Joseph, Jonah Ellis, Q Robinson, Nick Benito, all coming up next.
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1: Happy Football Friday. Stoke off today. Mark live from his hotel room in Las Vegas, where we're trying to remind him he does not need to talk in his library voice. You're in Vegas. Let it rip, big fella. Let it rip.
0: Mike, first and foremost, respect. I respect the people here in Vegas, and I expect tonight, tonight's Friday night. No, they can let it rip Friday night. Let it rip. But what I'm asking for is Saturday night when I need my rest.
1: Your beauty sleep.
0: My beauty sleep before the broadcast. Just to keep it down a little bit.
1: Okay.
0: To make sure the big fella can get his sleep.
1: Yes, yes. Well,
0: yeah.
1: We'll get to Jim Harbaugh. Yes, he went there. He went there, all right.
20: Cringe.
1: Yeah. And we'll get to four down territory in a bit. We'll get to the Broncos replacing Jonathan Cooper and how they're going to do it in a bit. But first, just to follow up on our conversation about Bo Nix, when or if he makes the leap in year three, will he get the proper amount of credit? Or with Davis Webb taking over the offensive play calling, will Davis Webb get all the credit? And I sure as heck hope it's Bo Nix that gets the credit. But one of the texters asked on the Ramoslaw.com text line, so if Bo doesn't make the jump, are we going to blame Davis Webb? I won't, because to me, this comes down to a lot of factors that are totally all about Bo, and that is owning and operating out of the pocket better. Better pocket mechanics, better throwing mechanics, especially on deep balls. Be better on deep balls. Be better reading defenses, knowing where to go with the ball, and making big plays out of all that. Those are the things that elite quarterbacks do. And elite quarterbacks are elite quarterbacks because they're elite quarterbacks. And the play callers that they work with certainly help, certainly deserve a lot of the credit, but it still comes down to the elite quarterbacks making the play callers look elite and not the other way around. So, for me, I'm just going to tell you right now, when Bo makes the leap in year three, it's going to be all about Bo. And if he doesn't make the leap, for me, Stink, it'll be all about Bo. Yeah.
0: Well, I think you're right. I still think some of that depends on what it looks like, right? Some of that depends on how you tie the offense together and all that stuff. But ultimately, if we're going to give players the lion's share of the credit, then you have to give players the lion's share of the blame when it doesn't work out well. And for Bo, I think that'll be easy to see, Mike, because we've seen what it looks like when he gets sped up. We've seen what it looks like when he's frenetic. We've seen what that stuff looks like. And so we know what to kind of quote unquote look for when it comes to Bo and his progression and how he grows and all those things. So I think that's all part and parcel of what we're talking about and what we expect to see. So hopefully that's the case. And we just see that continued steady growth, like what we thought we saw in that one preseason game he played, where he still missed some throws. He missed a couple of things. Missed that throw early to, you know, in a little smash concept to the corner route to Cortland Sutton, where he threw it a little bit late and it was out of bounds. And so there was a couple throws he missed, but still, for the most part, in the pocket, the way he operated, he looked really solid. And that to me is what you grow on, and that's what we'll really be looking for.
1: Yeah, absolutely, 100%. All right, let's get to replacing Jonathan Cooper, a guy that you have said repeatedly is the Broncos' best all-around outside pass rusher. Better all-around
0: edge player.
1: Better than that all-around than Nick Benito. He's their best all-around edge player. So, Vance Joseph, do you agree with Stink?
12: Obviously, when you lose a player like Coop, he's been a starter for us for three seasons. You know, that definitely hurts you, you know, but our roster is constructed where every player that we pick for the roster, we expect to go in and play well. The standard won't change. You know, Jonah's played well for us for 2 years. And, you know, to be quite honest, I'm trying to get him more reps over the years. You know, he hadn't played enough, you know, and, you know, he's been a good player for us for a long time. So the world will finally see that. You know, Q obviously played a little bit for us last year. I couldn't play him enough last year. So he's got a chance to play for us, and that's a good thing. You know, we've drafted very well. That room is one of our deepest rooms, you know, on our football team. So I expect no drop-off. The standard's the standard, and I expect those kids to play well.
1: All right. He mentioned them both by name. Jonah Ellis, first up. He's going to get the chance to start after a couple of years of being a rotational guy.
20: I wouldn't say it's much different, actually. I prefer the same way each week last year, regardless if I was starting or coming off the bench. So I try to prepare the same each week, watch the same amount of film, get the same amount of recovery. So I don't want to make it a bigger deal than it is, and I just want to go out and put my best foot forward and not freak out, just be in the moment. You know, God's blessed me with where I am, so just going to try and make the most of it.
1: And for Q Robinson last year, just a rookie trying to fit in, now here in year two. Yeah, real expectations. He says, bring it on.
21: I feel like pressure is a privilege, man. You got to be able to, like, put pressure on yourself and prove yourself right sometimes. I feel like if you don't put pressure on yourself and rise to the occasion, I feel like you kind of just sitting on the back, you know, just chilling and whatnot. But, you know, I feel like pressure is a privilege, and I'm stoked. I put pressure on myself all the time in terms of being a better brother, father, son, you know, teammate, you know, outside linebacker, whatever it may be. I love pressure, and shoot, man, I'm ready to rise to the occasion.
1: Hey, we don't know, Mark, how long Jonathan Cooper is going to be out. So in his absence, do you feel like there's much of a drop-off?
0: Well, I mean, Jonathan Cooper's a starter for a reason, because he's really good, and he is really good in the run game. He plays with unbelievable leverage. He sets really firm edges that forces, you know, running game back into the teeth of the quarterback. He's got enough speed to dip and to move around the corner, but he can turn that into power. So he's a starter for a reason. But they do have great depth. They do have really good players back there. And, you know, can you, if you're a Jonah Ellis, can you elevate your game through playing and seeing looks and doing all that stuff? And that's what your hope is that he elevates his game. He continues. I mean, I think he's a really good player. A really good player. So, and he comes from this unbelievable family of great, great football players. So I expect really big things from Jonah Ellis and this rotation. The one thing you know, that concerns me a little bit, Mike, is you lose a little bit of your rotation. Vance Joseph says, you know, hey, listen, these guys, I couldn't play them enough. Well, now all of a sudden you're playing them and you're gonna play them a bunch, but you're gonna miss a little bit of that rotation. Tillman in that rotation as well. Yep. And so, you know, that then it becomes harder to stay fresh when that rotation gets a little bit limited. So again, we don't know what's gonna happen with Jonathan Cooper. We don't know if it's 2 games, we don't know if it's 6 games, we don't know if it's 8 games, we don't know if it's 10 games. I have no idea. And so these guys are gonna have to play great. And I fully expect Jonah Ellis to play great.
1: I'm echoing what Vance has said. I've loved Jonah Ellis since he got here, and we've talked about him. I'm constantly beating the drum. How do you get him out on the field more? You gotta find more ways to get him out there. And well, now there's a chance for him to get some serious snaps. Let's see what Q Robinson, what DeAndre Tillman, young guys want that chance. All right, it starts on Monday. What are you going to do with it? Nick Benito on that other edge, he feels good about whoever's going to be opposite him.
2: Yeah, I mean, that's my guy. But, I mean, we got other guys that can play that game, too. I mean, Jonah can play it as well, Till, Q, all those guys. So it's going to be fun for sure.
1: All right, here we go. Here we go. Defensively for the Broncos. When you look ahead to Monday, we're gonna really break it down on Monday. But just some quick thoughts about where you think they have a huge advantage. Maybe not a huge advantage, but where do they have an advantage about what you know about this Chiefs offense? Where is the potential Achilles heel for this defense against this Chiefs offense?
0: Yeah, I would say a couple of things. One, and you know, this is cliche, but it's cliche because it's true. You got to stop the run. You got to turn this offense into a one-dimensional offense. And I'm a believer that if you stop the run early, Andy Reid will give up on it because I don't think he truly wants to run the ball. And so they always talk about you earn the right to rush the passer by defending the run. And if they can earn that right, if they can get into situations where they are rushing the passer, Mike, with a rookie left tackle, they're going to have to turn. They're going to have to create protection on that side. They're going to have to bail that kid out. They're going to have to, what's the kid's name? Benson?
1: Khalil Benson.
0: Khalil Benson. They're going to have to give him help. And so now all of a sudden, if you're Vance Joseph, what do you know? You know that's going to be the main focal point, starting a rookie free agent at the left tackle position, who they say is a good run blocker, who Joel Klatt came on our program and said, hey, man, that was his strength. Coming off the ball, he can run block, he can do all that stuff. But you know, if you're Vance Joseph, that's going to be the focal point. Now, how do I attack protections? How do I get free rushers? How do we get after, you know, Mahomes? And then you look at it and you turn it back over to Jonah Ellis, you know, playing over the right tackle. You turn it back over to Zach Allen, playing over the right guard, and you say, guys, you guys are going to get one-on-one opportunities, and you've got to win. You have to win. And so, like, you want to talk about decided advantage. That's a decided advantage. Again, you've got to be able to stop the run, but you get that advantage. Now, on the thing that worries me, Mike, I still get concerned about Travis Kelce.
1: Really?
0: And oh yeah, Travis Kelce is still he's not what he once was. Still a phenomenal route runner. And have we ever proven in the last 10 years that we can cover tight ends?
1: True. True.
0: I mean, that's where I sit. And listen, do I think Travis Kelce wasn't what he once was, right? And last year was a, you know, it was an off year. Well, how many catches did he have? Did he still have 80 catches? Like, did he still almost have 1,000 yards?
1: 76 catches, 850 yards, 5 touchdowns.
0: Dude, if we had a tight end that had that kind of production, we would have a parade for him.
1: Evan Engram will this year. I'm telling you.
0: Yes.
1: I'm telling yes. you.
0: So it's still a concern. And then the last concern I would have is I don't care that Mahomes is coming off an ACL and stuff. That dude's ability to create off schedule is still otherworldly. And I don't think this ACL is going to stop him from creating off schedule.
1: All right. Travis Kelce turns 37 in a month. So shame on the Broncos if they let Travis Kelce beat them on Monday night. Let's get to four down territory.
4: Welcome to Four Down Territory, where Stokely and Evans with Mark Schlereth keep you up to date on the biggest headlines in football. Kicking it off with First Down.
1: All right, staying with the theme, let's stay with Broncos and Chiefs. Zach Allen, how important is Week 1?
5: Going 1-0 is a huge thing, and especially in the division, everything like that. So, yeah, no, I mean, it's a big game, and, you know, there's definitely, you know, a heightened sense of urgency. And the cool thing is guys around here have that. You know, it's not like coach has to keep reminding us. You know, we understand it.
1: Mark, the word I use, and I'll use it all the way up until kickoff on Monday, is opportunity. This is a golden opportunity to steal a road win at Arrowhead inside the division in Week 1. It's not a must win. You know me, I love my Week 1 must wins for the Broncos, but not in this case because it's at Arrowhead, it's on the road, it's in the division. It's Monday night, all that. But all that said, man, with all the question marks surrounding Kansas City, starting with Mahomes and how he's going to look, I just think the Broncos, if you're telling me that their continuity and running it back and their chemistry and their culture and all that is a legitimate weapon and a legitimate advantage, then I think that rules the day on Monday night and they come away with a win.
0: I agree with you. I think they win this game. I think the other thing is you set yourself up in this AFC West, and all, you know, all the prognosticators and all the experts across the country that don't live in Denver, the level of disrespect after going 14-3, and then you add offensive weapons and you bring your whole team back, you re-sign your best players, and people are going, yeah, all these uncertainties in Kansas City, you know, and they lose both their starting corners and they're going to be the third youngest team in football. And you know, they're going to be old in key positions and super young in other positions. That's not an asset. That's a problem. Right. But yet here's Vegas and everybody else saying, oh, Kansas City's, you know, the favorite to win the division. And then the Chargers come in right behind them. And then here's the Broncos. Oh, the lowly Broncos. You know, oh, woe is us. Don't pay any attention. We're like Eeyore. And that is, if I'm playing for the Broncos right now, that would irritate me. You know, and I would just be quiet about it and whatever. But it still would irritate me. And I think they probably got, as Joe Gibbs used to say, a case of the Reds. I don't know what that is, but a case of the Reds is like not good. You better get a case of the Reds, Mike. I don't know what that means. I think it's
1: a red ass. Yeah, yeah, yeah.
0: Okay. Yeah, but he would never say ass.
1: No, he would not, because you know why? Because he's regal. 49ers right. Beat up on the Rams last night in Australia. So what's the bigger takeaway for you, that the NFL world underestimated how good San Francisco's going to be this year, or over-exaggerated, pumped up too much, how great and unbeatable the Rams are going to be this year?
0: I think it's probably the first one. San Francisco undervalued, underrated. Listen, they have had so many injuries. And even with all those injuries last year, Mike, and I mean, they were decimated on defense. They had nobody playing. What a difference having Nick Bosa back makes. That dude is a freak show, right? What a difference having Fred Warner back makes. Like, they got their guys back, and you saw what a difference that makes if they can be healthy. But they still went 12-5 with being completely injured, which is crazy to me. So I think underestimating the San Francisco 49ers with their health, and they still have one of the great head coaches in all of football.
4: Third down.
1: Jim Harbaugh did it. He went there. He went there. When asked by Michael Irvin. Irvin? Yeah, Michael Irvin. Yeah. BTA. About coaching Justin Herbert and what he sees for Justin Herbert's future. Yep, Jim Harbaugh went there.
6: Want me to call my shot. Like Babe Ruth pointing over the bat over the center field. Justin Herbert, when it's all said and done, when his career comes to end, I predict he will be known as the greatest, best ever to play the position of quarterback.
7: Greatest quarterback.
6: When it's all said and done and his career is finished, we're going to look back and say, yep, that's the best that ever did it.
7: Coach, those are strong words, and you know people are going to be all over you.
6: Call him a shot.
7: You call it that shot, Coach. That's how you're supposed to call it. Now, how much is Coach McDaniels going to help him get there?
6: He saw the same thing in Justin Herbert. And the way those two, they're football smart, and book smart, too. I mean, you got a Yale grad and a 4.0 guy. I mean, they're you might say, how smart are they, Coach? Well, how smart are they? They're so smart, Michael, that I wish I knew how smart right. they were. You know,
1: okay.
22: All right, Bozo, thank you.
1: This fur guy in Justin Herbert, through the first 6 years of his career, his average regular season record is 9-8, and he is 0-3 in the playoffs.
23: Playoffs?
1: Well, if he's going to become the greatest of all time, he better get going. He better get going.
0: Right. Yeah, he's that's like who was our offensive guard that was going to go to 10 straight Pro Bowls? Dalton Reisner.
1: Reisner, yes.
0: Yeah, we're like, you're going to have to play till you're 48 to make it.
1: Like, Elway would like that one back,
0: dude. Jim Harbaugh is becoming a caricature of Jim Harbaugh,
1: right?
0: He just is like. Dude, stop talking right now. Just stop talking. Hey, he's going to be a Hall of Famer someday. Okay. Jim, I'll give you that. Like, Dan Marino. You're going to be better than Dan Marino. You're going to be better than John Elway. You're going to be better than Jim Kelly. You're going to be better than Joe Montana. Than Steve Young.
24: We're
0: you're going to be better
24: here.
0: Than Tom Brady. You're going to be better than than Peyton Manning. You're gonna be, dude.
23: You're a freaking genius, stop. You idiot.
0: Just stop. I mean, you talk about and JJ McCarthy's gonna be the best of the bunch. Wait till JJ. Hey, you think he's gonna retire? The only reason he'll be the best quarterback ever when he retires is because JJ will still be playing, and then JJ,
1: right.
0: after he retires, will take over as the best ever.
1: Good point.
0: It's going to be amazing.
1: Good point.
0: It's going to be
24: just
0: amazing.
24: Just when I think you've said the stupidest thing ever, you keep talking.
1: All right. There you go. That's out there.
25: Fourth down.
1: College football. See you. Looking to avoid the letdown against Weber State coming up tomorrow. But Coach Prime, you're already looking ahead to recruiting. How's it going?
26: I think we have 20 or 21 commits. I think we have another one we just hadn't announced yet. I love it. I'm pretty sure we're going to probably get 3 decommits. Everybody does, because somebody throws them a bag at them, and we're not trying to lure them with money. We're trying to lure them with the game.
1: Oh, yeah, that's right. Colleges still recruit players, don't they?
0: Yeah.
1: It was just the portal. I didn't realize they still recruit players. Freshmen? Do they recruit high school players? I didn't think anybody does that anymore.
0: No, not really. High school players are just a thing of the past.
1: Yeah.
0: By the way, to give Dion and to give the CU Buffs a lot of credit for what they did, not that I think Georgia Tech is great, and I don't know, you know, I just don't pay enough attention to it to know. But what I did pay attention to in that game was the one thing that I think CU has lacked since Dion has taken over, and that's line of scrimmage play. And I thought they were dominant on both lines of scrimmage. And if you dominate both lines of scrimmage, you're going to win a lot of football games regardless of how your quarterback plays. And Lewis did not play very well up until that very last drive. And so that all those things point in a great direction for Dion and this program. Still got to win, you know, and you still got to prove it against really good teams. But and you got to take care of your business against Weber. But that line of scrimmage play was dominant against Georgia Tech.
1: And finally, in honor of CU and our good friend Charles Johnson, we'll do a fifth down. CSU looking to put that emotional win over Wyoming in the rearview mirror and focus on Big Sky, like Weber State, Southern Utah. Jim Mora, Jr., how do you go about making sure that happens?
3: The greatest leap and improvement between week one and week two is accomplished by having a great week of preparation and focusing on the things that you need to improve, adjusting, applying, and moving to the next play. And that's how you get that done. You know, it's a fallacy to think that it's just going to happen. It happens because you make it happen through the process that you follow all year long. So really, what should happen is there should be a great leap between week one and week two, and there should be another great leap between week two and week three, and week four and week five, and so on. That's my philosophy.
1: And finally, you know why, Mark, CU is playing Weber State and why CSU is playing Southern Utah?
8: Because they want
0: nothing. They don't want to play Idaho.
8: They don't want nothing to do with Idaho.
0: They don't want the smoke. They don't want the smoke.
1: So they got to play somebody. They got to play somebody from the Big Sky.
0: Mm-hmm.
1: But it's not going to be Idaho.
0: Hey, the Vandals made it really tight against Utah, and then they pulled their starters. They're just like,
1: right.
0: Hey, listen.
1: Yeah.
0: We're not here to win because, you know, we're getting this big payday
1: from
0: Utah.
1: Right. We're not going to go Western. What do you think? Where? Western Michigan? Come on now.
0: Yeah, I mean, they're making it like it was 17-7, and they're driving to make it 17-14. You're like, hey, wait a minute, guys. Understand what's going on here. Pull their starters, end up losing 66-14. But the bottom line was that was the backups. That was the backups. So Utah, I mean CSU and CU saw that. And they're like, no, thank you.
1: We don't want the smoke. That'll do it for Four Down Territory, our tour around college and pro football. Up next, a couple of our coordinators a little too chummy with the enemy. That, plus when did Kenneth Walker become a cross between Emmitt Smith, Barry Sanders, and Walter Payton? And James Palmer, our NFL insider, joins us to look ahead to the first weekend of the NFL. Big, big half hour coming up with you next.
9: 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Former Bronco and two-time Super Bowl champion Brandon Stokely. 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Former Bronco and Colorado kid Philip Lindsay. 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
10: Yeah, one of those times where that promo does not reflect well on one Brandon Stokely, who is off today, taking a Schlereth type day off. But he had a good reason, he had a good excuse, a good story. He'll share that with us coming up on Monday. Mark is live in Las Vegas as he's going to be calling the Raiders and the Dolphins. Not as exciting a matchup as James Palmer's going to have for Amazon Prime, his new gig next Thursday, as he gets the Lions and Bills. And James joins us now, part of our great stable of NFL insiders. And James, let me welcome you by saying you have clearly arrived, because you are now catching grief from
1: the same listeners, same texters, who like to give all of us grief. And here we go. Here's on the RamosLaw.com text line. Ugh, James Palmer. That guy glazes the Chiefs worse than a Swiftie. So, good morning and congratulations. You're one of us.
2: I've made it. I love it. I was getting a lot of crap last night, too, for saying, you know, Miles Garrett made about the same impact as Aaron Donald last night on that offensive line of the 49ers. And, man, did I get some comments from I didn't know the Rams had that many fans, but I got some comments from those Rams.
1: Well, let's start there. Like, so, first of all, we've got the benefit of hindsight, but, geez, even going into it, Stink and I were talking about it. It just seemed like the 49ers approach to heading down under was so much smarter than the Rams just trying to fly in, fly out, and go win a football game like that. Did you have the same feeling going into this?
2: Yeah, I've covered the international games in Europe probably 8-9 times now. I've done games over there, and I've had different travel schedules. And I will say, it doesn't hit you the same every single time, but there's been times where I've gone over and I'm like, that first day is awful. I mean, just terrible. You don't want to get out of bed. You know, you're fighting to stay awake. You're doing all these things. You do. I have to work. I have to talk into a microphone. I have to play football. And so I know that a ton of work was put in by both sides, but the length of this flight and the length of travel and the size of these individuals on that plane, to me, just, it seemed very difficult to accomplish. I understand the thinking. But at the same time, I always kind of thought the 49ers approach was better. Now, we'll see on the back end, because they've spent so much time there, how that impacts you know, both teams. But as Mark has the Dolphins this week, that's who the Niners, I believe, have next week. So it couldn't be probably, you know, not be a better team to match up with, honestly, if they're the 49ers coming back.
0: Yeah, James, did you notice that in pumping your tires in the introduction, Mike had to take a shot at me. Yeah, you noticed that? You noticed how that worked?
2: Yeah. Yeah. I catch
0: this. Yeah, that's that. You know, that's just the kind of show this is. Yeah. Is that you know, be on the offensive at all times and make sure that you make sure that you always are taking that jab when possible. Mm-hmm. Hey,
4: don't
0: man, we've got
4: when
0: this. Yeah, we've got this great matchup coming up on Monday night, and skipping over all the things that are going on Sunday. Just your general feel, because I feel very much about this Broncos-Chiefs game like I felt about San Francisco-LA last night. I just felt like there is no way you could ask me to fly 16 hours, land, and the next day at 10:30 in the morning play a game, and I'd be worth a crap. There's zero chance. You're completely out of your element, your schedule, all those different things. So I thought the Niners were going to come out and play well, and it did come to fruition that way. But just your overall sense and your general feel on this Broncos-Chiefs Monday night matchup.
2: I know the texters might dislike me, but they might like this. Like, I just feel like the Broncos, Mark, have so many fewer question marks heading into the opener. When I look at both these teams, there's just, you know, there's been so much shuffling on that offensive line during training camp for Kansas City that I want to see what ends up happening against one of the best defensive lines in football, one of the best pass rushers, you know, we have in football, and Nick Benito. Like, Khalil Benson's a great story, right? Undrafted guy. This is the first undrafted rookie that Andy Reid is ever going to start in his career in Kansas City. He's never done it before, and he's going to be, oh, yeah, protecting Patrick Mahomes' blind side at left tackle. One of the few positions he hasn't played all of training camp. He was in a right tackle battle. He played guard, filling in for Trey Smith when he was having back issues. They've just had this shuffle on the offensive line that I think provides some uncertainty behind a quarterback who is coming back as quickly as we're seeing with Patrick Mahomes with the ACL and the LCL. And on the other side of the ball, I would say this is a really young secondary that Steve Spagnuolo is putting out there with some, obviously, L'Jarius Sneed is a veteran and he returns, but new pieces playing together. You've lost the middle of it, which has been very important to you at the safety spot with some guys departing. And I just think, you know, with the way Davis Webb and Sean Payton want to attack this, I think throwing the football might be, you know, very advantageous for this group when you look at everything that Kansas City's dealing with that group. So there's just some position groups that I look at in Kansas City going, we don't know. We don't know how Xavier Worthy's going to play. You know, we don't know how Rashee Rice, who, talking to people there during camp, it was like, is he in shape? Is he coming back from the knee injury? Like, there's just more question marks surrounding Kansas City than there is Denver heading into this game.
1: Visit with James Palmer, and at the risk of further upsetting that texter, I do want to ask you to lean into your knowledge of the Chiefs, having covered them so many times over the last several years, because there's the feeling that, all right, this is the year that Andy Reid decides running the football is important, and that maybe building the offense around Kenneth Walker in the early going, more so than Patrick Mahomes, might be the way to go as Mahomes comes back from the ACL. Guys like Mark will tell you, I won't believe it till I see it. Here's a guy who has looked for reasons not to run the football in the past. What say you?
2: Yeah, I've been in the camp of Mark for, you know, a variety of reasons, not just this topic. Let's go. But I would say that we've always seen this with Andy Reid. And sometimes they come in with the approach of wanting to run the football. And then it's just, you know, maybe the second half of this game rolls around. It's like, all right, let's let Patrick be Patrick. He's got his legs underneath him after we, you know, had a first half of football or whatever it is. But talking to people there this week, it kind of did get the sense that this might be a little bit more real than we thought. And a couple of conversations I had, I'll give you, is one, we know how much more under center they went in this training camp than they have in seasons past. And they really don't do that with Patrick. And they did it in this camp much more than they have in previous camps. And I think part of that is really because Kenneth Walker sees the field much better when the quarterback's under center and the run game is a lot more, you know, diverse when you have the quarterback operating under center. To me, that's one tell that yes, they might be relying on Kenneth Walker a little bit more than we've seen Andy Reid with previous running backs. Two, the financials that they gave him. I mean, you pay the player this, you're going to want to maybe, you know, utilize him a little bit. The other part I thought was the most interesting is, you know, having a conversation with somebody there was, you know, I was joking exactly the way Mark was saying the same thing. And he was like, well, listen, we've had a marquee back in the past, and it hasn't happened always here. We've always looked at that position maybe a little bit differently. But when we have, we've changed our stripes just a little bit when we've had it in the past, and you've seen us have success doing it. So I do think there is a mindset to try to rely on the backfield a little bit more. They think this rebuilt backfield is going to change things for Patrick. And I would say, don't sleep on Emmett Johnson. They think the world of this kid. Same way Denver thinks of Jonah Coleman. They really, really like him as a back a lot coming out of training.
0: Yeah, it's always one thing, James, to say you're going to do it and then have four carries in a row that average 2 yards per carry, and you throw your hands up and go, screw it. We got Patrick Mahomes. Let's go.
2: We've seen Andy do it.
0: What about, you know, with all your information and all the connections you have out there, what is your expectation for Travis Kelce? Because we've never here in Denver really ever been able to cover a tight end. So what are the expectations for the 37-year-old tight end that is probably entering his last season?
2: Yeah, that's a great question. I do think I mentioned, you know, Worthy and Rashee Rice. I think Denver's secondary matches up against those two guys really, really well. We'll see if Rashee can come back, and, you know, those shallow crosses that they run with him have been so impactful when he's healthy, and can they get him to be a number one like they've wanted him to be? I think that spot, it lines up really, really well for Denver. Exactly to what you're saying, Mark, is like, how does Travis fit into this? I do think there was an interesting conversation I had in the offseason that was, we got away from Travis in key situations a little bit more than maybe we should have last year. And it was kind of like, you know, those key third downs, move the sticks, certain points of a game where, you know, they know that Travis obviously has lost a step. Travis knows he's lost a step. People in Kansas City murder me every time I say that, but it's true. I mean, he has to eventually, guys. It happens. But they do think last year he figured out a little bit of how to play at this age, a little bit of how to play at this juncture where he's lost a bit of a step. They do think they got away from him too many times in key situations last year. Let's see if they go back to it. He's not the same player he was. He'll be the one to tell you that as well. But at the same time, as there's still certain instances that they have that magic, him and Patrick, to make things work, certainly I wouldn't be surprised with the matchups that I'm describing that they don't try early on to see what Travis has in the matchups they have with him.
1: Visit with James Palmer. Final one from me, and we'll circle back to the Australia game, because you're going to be serving as the NFL insider info guy on the Amazon Prime broadcast. Heard from a lot of people this week, a lot of football fans, Bronco fans, are like, why are they going down to Australia? Why so many international games? There's going to be 9 of them this year. The comments from Roger Goodell were overwhelmingly positive about the whole Australian experience. It's like, we can't wait to get back down here again to play another game. So can you shed some light on what the NFL's thinking is when it comes to all these international games?
2: Yeah, obviously the global markets are a big part of it. Spreading the game internationally is a huge part of it. But I would look at Australia specifically and know that, where are the 2032 Olympics? Australia. What's going to be in that Olympics? Flag football. And how do you want to grow the game in that continent and have people in the stands at that Olympics for a sport that is new and up and coming across the globe? I think you go and you put football in Australia. I would not be surprised, even with the results of this game,

0: specific reasons why they went down there.
1: Middle East.
2: James, really quick.
1: Middle East.
2: Are you talking about Ohio? Does play games in Ohio?
1: Does Afghanistan have a multi-purpose stadium? I'm just kind of curious.
0: If they don't build one, I'll say that. But like, I would say that that has happened in other sports, obviously, right? But I know that we have, you know, these country alignments that are already there with a number of these teams and creating these fan bases that are there. I'll be honest, like I've covered that game in London so many times and in other countries in Europe. The interest is there. Mm-hmm. It certainly is there. Super Bowl over there. I think we're still a long ways from something like that, but we'll see.
2: Hey, last question for me really quick. You know, here in Denver, we feel a little bit slighted for Bo Nix because he doesn't get the national attention he deserves. And then we saw the abysmal performance of Drake May on Wednesday night. We've seen those things. But I'm not talking about media members. I'm not talking about, you know, those people who, what about the insiders? What about the people in the league? When you talk to general managers and you talk to coaches around the league, what is their perception of Bo Nix?
0: It's across the board, Mark, honestly. There's some guys that love him, and I think it's offensive philosophy, and some guys that have probably some more questions they'd like answered. I think there's some people around the league that put him in the same category as Jalen Hurts, in all honesty. Like, okay, he wins games, but look at everything that's around him. Like, I don't really appreciate that with the quarterback spot. You still touch the ball every play. You still find ways to win. I think both these guys are really good winners. Bo's won more than the rest of the class. I do think, Mark, there's a bit of a slight because many people around the league think maybe his ceiling isn't as high as somebody like Caleb Williams. And we know how high some people think Drake May's ceiling can be. There's all these comps to Josh Allen because of the physical stature and the arm. And we see the wow plays from Caleb. I think some of that plays a factor. I think Bo gets the most out of himself. I still think there's plenty of growth to be had there. I just think because of the wow factor a little bit and everybody's looking for the next great quarterback instead of just, I don't know, winning football games. The four that I put in that top tier in Lamar and Josh and Mahomes and Burrow, everybody's kind of looking for that. You can win a lot of football games without that player, and that player doesn't come along very often. So I think the hunt for that player skews kind of the perspective a little bit. But I think Bo has plenty of people around the league that respect the hell out of his game. They would love to see it be a little bit more consistent, and then they nitpick it a little bit. You know, and I would say that. But I do think he gets put a little bit in the Jalen Hurts category, where I'm not sure that's entirely fair to either of those players.
1: James Palmer with a reminder to all the skiers out there with his Winter Park hat. Go get your pass. We're going to have a bounce back year. I'm feeling better, much better fingers crossed. Yeah. I cannot have another repeat what it was last year, literally skiing over rocks and stumps. James, have a great weekend, and don't take it personally. You're one of us now. You're getting heat from the listeners about your Chiefs allegiance. That's a good thing.
0: I appreciate it. I'll say one thing on the 25th anniversary today. Yeah. Please, if you have time, go watch the story from ESPN about the man in the red bandana, about Wells Crowther. Just an unbelievable story if you have never seen it, about an unbelievable person. 25 years ago today was just an absolute hero. Go and do that if you have some time today.
1: Well said. Thank you, James.
0: Yep. You guys take it easy.
1: James Palmer, our NFL insider. You'll be watching him as part of the Amazon Prime Thursday night broadcasts, and they've got Detroit and Buffalo coming up next Thursday. That will be fun, and we'll have a chance to watch and root on James during the course of that broadcast. And yes, today is the 25th anniversary of 9/11, the day that changed everything forever. And you know, as somebody that was on the air at that time 25 years ago, was on the air with the great Sandy Clough when all that happened, and digesting all that and trying to react to all of it on the fly as it happened. Stink, here we are 25 years. I can't believe it's been 25 years. It was surreal that morning, and as I sit here looking back on it, it still feels surreal today. So I'm hoping that and I know that everybody out there will take some time in their own way to look back and remember all of that.
2: Yeah, well said. I'm 100% with you, and it does feel like, man, I can't even believe 25 years have passed.
1: By the way, you know, since we're in a bit of a

0: melancholy part of the show right now. You were very eloquent yesterday in remembering the passing of Barry Melrose, just a true, not only hockey legend, but just a broadcasting legend. And the testimonials for Barry Melrose just poured in yesterday from all around the media and hockey world. I wanted to share a couple of them with you because I know there are a lot of Barry Melrose fans out there, and maybe some of you with the news of his passing have learned more about how great Barry Melrose was. We'll start with a couple of guys you know very well from your ESPN days, the PTI guys, Wilbon and Tony Kornheiser, remembering Barry Melrose.
1: And a melancholy trails to Barry Melrose. The former NHL player, coach, and ESPN analyst passed away yesterday at the age of 70. Barry was a regular guest on this show. We loved having him. He was insightful, tough, funny, and as Wilbon often says, explained things in ways that everyone could understand them. In addition, he cut a dashing figure. I always saw him more as a hockey savant than an analyst. For me, he was the face and voice of hockey on television.
2: Tony, in 2010, 13, and 15, and maybe even in 14, those four seasons, I went to every single Blackhawks postseason game I could go to.
1: Right.
2: And I got to sit and hang out before and after games, a lot of after games, with Steve Levy and Barry Melrose. And it was a complete hoot. Every night, first, I learned a hell of a lot more about hockey than before and after in any other time in my life. But to be around Melrose with the other players and people in the industry and people in the NHL, it was a complete and utter honor.
0: And then there was Rich Eisen, who spent so many years at ESPN with Barry Melrose.
3: And Barry picked up right from the get-go that I wasn't that big of a hockey guy. But whenever he would appear on SportsCenter or any other times that I would work with him, he was so welcoming. He always had a smile, it seemed, a cigar. And it was, again, something that I picked up real fast. Everybody wanted to be his friend because he was so freaking cool and nice and engaging and funny and welcoming and warm. And the neat part about him is he was happy to be yours.
0: Hiya. How are you feeling as you listen to all that?
4: Man, it just brings back so many memories because I sat so many nights doing late night television, late night Sports Center after a Thursday night game or whatever we were doing that night in that green room with the football game up, and then every other little television had hockey on it, and sitting with Barry Melrose, just chopping it up, learning the game. And I'll say this, I give hockey fans a lot of grief because some of them are just, hockey fans, right? Like, they want you to talk about their game, talk about my game. But if you say something wrong, then they're like, oh my God, you can't talk about my game. You don't understand my game. And they get all on you. Barry was the most welcoming. He had none of that. I mean, he is the godfather of hockey on television in this country. And he was so good about explaining it and understanding that, hey, man, not a lot of people really, like, there's the diehard fans, but I need to be the ambassador to those who are trying to do their best to kind of understand our game. And he was an ambassador. He was a guy that you just wanted to be around. He was funny. And just one of the most welcoming dudes, man. Just always one of those guys that when he entered the room, he brought energy into it that you wanted to be with. And I love that about him. And he was everybody's buddy. Like, that's who Barry Melrose was.
0: And in a world, whether it's sports or entertainment or sports media, whatever, where so many people are trying so hard to be cool, and it just comes across as fake, cringe. You have, every once in a while, you come across somebody that you watch and you're just like, wow, they are just naturally cool. They can't help but be cool. They don't even know that they're cool, and they're cool. And I'd put Barry Melrose in that category for sure. And you.
4: Yeah, without question. Barry just exuded cool. Like, you didn't even try to go cool for cool with Barry. You just knew when he came in the room, he just instantly became the coolest dude in the room, right? You're just like, okay, Like, you could be the coolest guy in the room until Barry walked into the room. They're like, all right, I'm second fiddle right now. I get it.
0: We have you for another half hour, right, before you have to leave to go meet with Clint Kubiak, your former ball boy with the Broncos and the Raiders. So we are going to be moving trivia up this morning, okay, so that Mark can have a bit of the trivia battle. So we'll be doing trivia coming up here in about 20 minutes at 8:45. So programming change for this week. Trivia coming up at 8:45. So make a note of that. Up next, as we get set for the game coming up on Monday, we're going to hear from Davis Webb and how he feels about making his play calling debut against his good buddy. Ugh, that's next.
5: 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Bo Nix, Jalen Waddle, and Sean Payton squad head into Arrowhead to take on Patrick Mahomes and the Chiefs. 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
18: 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S, Lana, yeah. Stoke's playing golf today. Yeah. And Stoke has no intention of going appliance shopping with you.
17: Here's the deal.
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0: Stoke off today. He'll be back on Monday. He was doing something pretty cool yesterday. He'll tell us all about it on Monday. Mark is in Las Vegas in his hotel room where it's now 7:30. I think it's you can stop using the library voice. I think you can let it rip now.
4: I don't think I've been using the library voice.
0: Times, you know, as somebody correctly pointed out, it sounds like we're all planning on robbing a bank. Discussing plans to rob a bank.
4: It's not a bad idea.
0: Not a bad idea. You're Vegas, right? Oceans. No. Oceans 12. Oceans 11.
4: Right.
0: You know?
4: Rob the casino.
0: Rob the casino. Rob the Bellagio. Right. All right. So we'll be saying goodbye to you coming up at 9, but we will have trivia. We're going to move trivia up to 8:45 against the drive. So we'll be doing that at 8:45, so you have a chance to be a part of that. And Nilo Pirro is going to be joining me coming up at 9 o'clock. So looking forward to chopping it up with him starting at 9 o'clock. But in the meantime, a lot of themes for this Broncos-Chiefs game coming up on Monday. And one of them is our coordinators a little too chummy with the enemy, or maybe in this case, the B-enemy. Vance Joseph loves talking about his guy, EB, Eric Bieniemy.
19: We talk, three times this week? But we have a rule. You know, we don't talk 2 days out. Starting, I guess, Saturday, no conversations until after the game. You know, but yeah, I mean, he's my brother. Frat brother, teammate, all of that stuff. And, you know, he's going through some things right now, obviously. You know, it's public. He's in a good spot right now. His family's getting better. He's getting better. And it'll be fun to see him on Monday night.
0: All right, VJ and Eric Bieniemy with their CU ties. And then you got Davis Webb and Patrick Mahomes with their Red Raider Texas Tech ties.
20: I think on average there's like 4 new playoff teams on both sides of the conferences. So
0: wrong one. I did that twice. I did that earlier. Here's the one.
20: Yeah. Thinking about text Pat till pregame. I'll hit him up. That's been kind of our tradition on game weeks. We always talk for a good 15 minutes. We were great teammates when he was a freshman. I was a sophomore. He was a sophomore. I was a junior. And then he made me transfer out to Cal. But him and I are still really, really close, and I love Pat. He was like my younger brother because him and I were the only scholarship quarterbacks at the time because Baker transferred out and obviously had a really good career, good contract as well. So, yeah, Pat's a great dude, and I'm glad he's healthy, and I know he'll be ready to rock.
0: Come on. This is the Broncos and the Chiefs. Too chummy.
4: Yeah.
0: Too chummy.
4: But, yeah, I mean,
0: hugs before the game, hugs after the game. I know it's a new world in sports, and I gotta just accept it, but
21: I wanna kick their ass.
0: Too chummy.
4: All these guys are like all these guys text each other and go on each other's podcasts and trade jerseys after the game, and It's just different, you know? I mean, the world is so much smaller. And anyhow, it is what it is. But I'm with you. It does feel a little chummy. But, you know, but I will say this, Mike, and I've said this earlier. There's nobody you'd rather beat when you're a competitor than your good buddy, right? So once it comes time to compete against that guy, because you want bragging rights, because you know it's going to come up. Because as I've said many, many times, I'm a very gracious loser, but I'm an absolute jerk when it comes to winning. And so you want those bragging rights. So I like there's big time competition here.
0: Well, Davis Webb, it is the has been the biggest storyline of this entire long Bronco offseason. And that is him taking over the play calling from Sean Payton. What's it going to look like? What will the changes be? What will the wrinkles be? How obvious will it be to us as Broncos fans watching? And what kind of impact will it have on Bo Nix? So what about it, Davis Webb? How you feeling about easing into this by going up against the Chiefs at Arrowhead on Monday Night Football?
20: I think on average there's like four new playoff teams on both sides of the conferences, so there's no such thing as a cupcake in this league. I'm very blessed to have the team we have, the offensive players. We have a veteran offense. We've been in this system for a while, and, you know, we've all played in Arrowhead. So we know that's a cool place to play Monday Night Football. What other stage would you want better? And I think the focus has been good this week, and I think the plan's getting going in place, and we'll see what happens Monday night.
0: Yeah, calm now, but will you have some butterflies in your tum-tum come kickoff on Monday?
20: It's going to happen, and I think that's a good thing. But I think our staff's prepared. I think our players are prepared, and we'll let it rip when it's go time. But right now, yeah, there's definitely butterflies for everybody. I think getting that as a player, getting hit for the first time, first completion, getting the first play call in, and then we'll get rolling after that.
0: And what about come game night, you and Sean Payton? How's that operation going to work?
20: I think game day is going to be similar to what has been the preseason. You know, he's been awesome throughout the game. You know, he has his few pointers here and there, and they're all very productive pointers. I mean, he's 62 years old. I'm 31. I mean, it is what it is. He has a lot more experience than me. Even the last few nights, I mean, he's given us 5 to 10 nuggets that has really benefited us going through the game plan meetings. It's still a Sean Payton offense, and that's how we want to operate it.
0: Mark, are you confident Sean's going to stay out of the way on Monday night?
4: Yeah, I am. I'm completely confident. It depends on what you consider out of the way. Is he never going to talk to Davis Webb during the game about, hey, man, you might want to think about this. You might want to do that. No, you welcome that as a first-time play caller. You want that. You want that input. But do I think he's going to become dominant, or he's going to be like, hey, we got to do this, we got to do that, and if you don't do this, no. He's just not going to be that way. And he's assured me that he's not going to be that way. So I believe him. I'll take him at his word. And I do think they're going to have a great rhythm between the two of them. But he is that dude, again, and I've told you this before, he's one of the most detailed people I've ever been around when it comes to, he's like, reminds me, I think all great head coaches are this way. Mike Shanahan, the detail, the things you notice and the things that you see. And Mike had this ability, Kyle has this ability to go, oh, we're going to get him in this, and we're going to get in this formation, or we're going to get this personnel. They're going to give us this, and this can be. And you'd see it on the sideline. You hear Mike all the time. You can go back through NFL film. Oh, we got him. Touchdown. This is going to be a touchdown. Right. You know, and sure enough, it's touchdown. It just the way those guys operate. And Sean Payton has that same thing about him. So, yeah, I fully expect him to get out of the way, but to give, you know, some coaching points along the way that are going to be very productive for Davis Webb.
0: And do you anticipate, I mean, we kind of saw a little bit of it in the first couple of preseason games, under center a lot more, you know, with all the talk about there's going to be so much motion and so much eye candy. I mean, there was some, but not a ton. It was kind of line up, extra tight end, fullback, power eye, offset eye, you know, a lot of that. I mean, do you anticipate what we've gotten used to watching from a Sean Payton offense the last couple of years? What would be your message to Broncos country? Because I think a lot of us are expecting to sit down in front of our TVs on Monday and expect to see things that just, wow, that looks different than what we've watched the last couple of years. Are you anticipating that?
4: No, I'm not different. I mean, I don't think it's going to be that discernible. I do think, from an operational standpoint, some of that, a little bit less motion, a little bit less shifting, some of that stuff, is helpful from the standpoint of let's get the play in, let's get the play out, right? Let's get it in, but let's get it out of your mouth and let's get lined up and let's get the going. So instead of multiple shifts or multiple motions, you might have one. If you watch San Francisco last night, man, they had some great Kyle Juszczyk, motion or like orbit type of stuff where they're cutting off as opposed to the way you normally, if you're running, zone one way and you're sifting the backside, it's called split, kind of a split zone stuff where you're cutting off the backside. They did some really unique things that I've never seen before. And that's just kind of the evolution of the offense, a different motion, same concept, but a little bit different look for the defense. I thought they were great at that, but a bottom line, I think Davis Webb will be fine. And I think this offense and operationally, I think that's the most important thing going forward is to get this thing from an operational standpoint to be smooth.
0: All right, smooth trivia. We are going to make it smooth, hopefully, as we'll move trivia up because Mark has to leave at 9 to go meet with the Raiders. So we have trivia against the Drive coming up next.
15: 3 days until kickoff between the Broncos and Chiefs.
16: The Broncos defense set the franchise sack record last year with 68 sacks. The NFL record is 72. Can they break it?
15: We break it all down on Denver Sports 104.3 The Fan, Denver's football headquarters.
0: Doing the right thing, especially when nobody is watching. And anyone can do a job fast, not everyone can do it right. 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
24: Sometimes I give myself the
0: don't let Stoke fool you with that. I'm just a Louisiana raging Cajun driving my Piro fan boat all over the bayou. He's a smart guy, and we'll miss him for trivia here. As Stokes off today, we got Mark in Las Vegas, and he has to leave here in about 15 minutes to go meet with Clint Kubiak and Kirk Cousins and the Las Vegas Raiders. So
29: You like that?
0: We'll find out. But in the meantime, so we wanted to make sure, Mark, you didn't miss out on trivia, so we're going to have trivia right now here with you. You ready to go?
29: Right. Ready to go.
0: We got Ty. We got Johnny Fever. We got Joey. He's on the practice squad. Are we calling him up? Yeah. You're called up for this week. You're on the active squad. You're getting the little Jordan.
29: Yeah, don't screw it up, Joey.
0: You're getting the little Jordan treatment. So you're up replacing Stoke. All right, here we go.
23: All right, fellas, here is a NFL/college football question. Before Andy Reid broke into the NFL, he spent 3 years as offensive coordinator for what current SEC school? Is it Arkansas, Missouri, Mississippi State, Oklahoma, or Tennessee?
29: Wow.
0: Arkansas, Missouri,
29: from BYU.
0: Mississippi State. OU, and what was the last one? Ty, did you hear him?
30: I think it was Tennessee.
0: Tennessee, right. I don't know why my gut, my first just instant reaction is Tennessee.
7: That was the first one that was thrown out back here.
0: Yeah, back there too. All right.
29: Yeah, that's what I thought as well, Mike. Tennessee was my first reaction. I just remember him from BYU, but Tennessee seems to be resonate with me for some reason.
0: All right, you guys all agree back there. Let's go with Tennessee. Final answer.
8: The correct answer is Missouri.
0: Okay. Hey.
29: Great start. Perfect.
0: Great start. Hey, at least,
29: really good start.
0: At least we all went down in flames. So there you go.
29: Can we blame Joey on that one? Was he the first guy? Who was the first guy back
0: there? Who was driving the bus back there?
7: Joey.
0: Joey? Oh, Joey. Yeah.
29: Oh, man. Joey. Come on, Joey.
0: Joey Freshwater. Jeez, what do you expect?
29: Yeah.
0: All right. Question number two.
8: MLB question for you guys. What active MLB player has the most amount of home runs while in a Dodgers uniform with 190? Doesn't necessarily have to be active on the Dodgers, but is active in Major League Baseball.
0: Oh, okay. So he's the current active leader in home runs for the Dodgers, but he doesn't necessarily have to be playing for the Dodgers right now.
29: Wow.
0: Okay. All right. That's the way we're all in agreement.
29: 190 homers.
0: All right. So I don't think Mookie's hit 190 since he's been there. Oh,
29: no.
0: Mookie.
7: Bellinger was the first name that came to
0: mind. Right.
7: Cody
0: Bellinger.
29: Did he have 190 homers as a Dodger?
0: As a Dodger. I mean, you're talking about almost 200 home runs as a Dodger.
7: Freddie hasn't been there long enough.
0: No, Freeman hasn't been there. I don't think it's a guy that's a Dodger right now. I think it's a former.
29: No, I don't either.
0: I think it's a former Dodger.
29: Who's the guy, the red hair guy that used to play?
8: Justin Turner? Yeah, it was also thrown back
29: Justin
8: here.
29: Justin Turner.
0: Yeah, but is he still active? I know he's been bouncing around the last few years with different teams. Is he still active? Because that's a good guess.
29: That's the first guy that popped into my head.
0: Who else?
29: It's got to be a random guy.
0: Seager.
29: And he played...
0: Has Seager always been with Texas, or did he move on, or was he with the Dodgers initially? Corey Seager?
8: He was on the Dodgers for a bit. I remember that. Could it also be Max Muncy?
0: Again, almost 200 home runs.
29: Is Muncy still with the Dodgers?
0: Yes. But has he hit 190?
29: I could see Max Muncy hitting 190.
0: Can you? All right, so who we got? We got
29: The way they stated the question, maybe that was just confusion, because the way they stated it made me feel like the guy is no longer with the Dodgers.
0: That could be misdirection.
29: Man, it could be.
0: All right, real quick, guys, what's the consensus back there? We got the likes of Cody Bellinger, Justin Turner, Max Muncy.
8: Seager's name that's been thrown out back here a
0: Seager?
8: Lot.
0: Seager? Is it Corey Seager? Are we
29: just
0: okay?
29: Go Seager. Use the first name.
0: Just go Seager.
29: Yeah.
0: Can I call him Ike?
8: Yeah. Don't do a.
29: Yeah.
0: Can I call him Ike?
8: Question.
0: Or Dewey?
29: You can call him Ike Seager.
0: Ike Seager. You guys want to go Seager? Did Turner hit 200? Almost 200 home runs with the Dodgers though. He was with the Dodgers for a while. I just don't know if he's still active. All right, we got to move this along. You want to go with?
29: All right.
0: We're gonna go with Corey Seager or Seager.
8: Sure.
0: Sure. Okay. With no confidence whatsoever. All right. We'll go with Seager.
8: The correct answer is their current third baseman, Max Muncy.
0: Oh!
29: It was misdirection.
0: Yep. Slip and a faint. All right. Question number three.
8: NFL question for you guys. Only 5 players in NFL history have won MVP in back-to-back seasons. Name 4 of these 5 players.
29: MVP and what? Back-to-back
0: seasons?
8: And this is like all-time, right?
0: This is all-time.
8: I mean, Favre is one of them.
0: Favre, okay.
29: If Favre.
8: Aaron Rodgers?
29: I bet
0: did
29: you...
0: Rodgers win? Rodgers had to go back-to-back, didn't
29: yeah,
0: he?
29: Yeah, Rodgers. Yeah, I think he did.
0: Montana ever go back-to-back? Did Peyton
29: Mark
0: ever go
29: Starr
0: back?
29: Went... Bart Starr probably went back to back.
0: All right, easy there, big fella.
29: What?
0: You want to go Bart Starr? All right, sure, why not Bart Starr? Put him on the list. Did Peyton ever go back to back? I mean, it was
8: 03-04?
29: Yeah, he won five MVPs.
0: Right? So, all right, we'll put him on the list. Brady never did.
29: No.
0: Did you
29: Justin Herbert?
0: Justin Herbert.
29: That could be the curveball. That could be Herbert, Mike.
0: All right, we'll put Montana on the list. What about your guy Bradshaw? Did he win MVPs?
29: I don't think he went. He did Super Bowl, but I don't think he did league MVP.
0: I don't know. You guys want to go? I feel good about Favre, Montana, and Rodgers. Do you guys feel good about those three? You want to add one? Who else you got back there? Quickly, we got to move.
8: We need 4 out of 5, right?
0: Yeah, give me one more.
8: I mean,
29: you gotta go Bart Starr.
8: We can go with Peyton.
0: You want to go Bart Starr? All right, Mark.
29: Of course.
0: Mark wants Bart Starr. All right, we're gonna go Bart Starr, Brett Favre, Aaron Rodgers, Montana, or Peyton Manning. We gotta go PFF.
29: Can't we just do five? Yeah, can't we do five? And if we get four of them, we win.
0: Can we do that?
29: Yeah, we're already 0-2, so we might as well.
8: Yeah. Yeah, who cares?
0: All right, throw us a bone. All right, we'll give you those five. We just need four of them. Go ahead.
8: The correct answers are Aaron Rodgers, Peyton Manning, Brett Favre, Joe Montana, and Jim Brown.
29: Jim Brown. That we got 4 of the 5.
0: We got 4 of the 5. We're going to take that as a win. All right, curveball question, finally.
8: All right, guys, your curveball question. What airport gets the most amount of traffic with flights coming from DIA? Is it Kansas City International, LAX in LA, O'Hare in Chicago, Harry Reid International in Las Vegas, or Sky Harbor in Phoenix?
0: I mean,
29: wow.
0: I think it's Chicago.
29: Chicago was my first guess, but boy, Sky Harbor's a very, very busy airport, and there are a ton. I mean, Southwest flies in there. There's a bunch of different airlines that fly into Sky Harbor.
0: Yeah, but you think about, like, you know, all the eastern destinations you can go to where you would get a connecting flight through Chicago.
29: Yeah, I would go O'Hare.
0: I would go O'Hare as well. You guys back there?
8: If you guys are confident about it.
0: Well, I'm not confident about any of these, but what do you think?
8: I've never been to Chicago, dude.
0: KC, no.
29: No.
0: Vegas, no. I think it's either Chicago or Phoenix.
29: I used to fly through Chicago every week when I worked for ESPN.
0: Yeah, I know. It just seems like it's just a natural pass-through.
29: It's too easy.
8: I mean, we can do Harry Reid.
0: Yeah.
8: O'Hare. Sorry.
0: Yeah. All right, we'll do Chicago. O'Hare.
8: The correct answer is Phoenix Sky Harbor.
0: All right. 1 and 3.
29: Yeah.
0: It just never felt right. It never felt right today. I don't know. Maybe it's because we did it a different time. Maybe because Stoke wasn't here.
29: Yeah.
0: I don't know. All right. Hey, Stink, have a great call on Sunday. And we will not be watching. Not because we don't want to, but because we probably won't get the game. So have a great call.
29: Yeah, I would imagine.
0: Yeah.
29: Unless you go to an old folks home. Go to an old folks home. They have it there.
0: Yes, exactly. Exactly.
29: Anyone across the nation.
0: All right. Anilo Pirro in for Stink coming up next.
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0: Happy Football Friday. Uninterrupted Football Fridays until the Super Bowl. How does that sound? Sounds good, doesn't it? No Brandon Stokely. He's off today. He was doing something kind of cool yesterday, and he'll tell us all about it on Monday. Mark just had to step out because he's in Vegas getting ready to call the Raiders and the Dolphins for Fox. So he's on his way to meet with the Raiders and Clint Kubiak, the third ball boy, former Bronco ball boy that was there when he was playing for the Broncos, who now a head coach in the NFL. Previously Mike McDaniel, of course Kyle Shanahan, and now Clint Kubiak. Fresh off being part of the roster that just went 1-3 in an uninspiring showing in trivia. It's one of Nilo Piro who joins us now. Good morning. Thank you for filling in for the final hour.
23: Yeah, what's going on, man? A call from the bullpen. I got to be honest. I wish I pushed harder for Max Muncy with that Dodgers question. And then I heard the Seager name come out. I was like, you know, I do Denver Sports Tonight on Thursdays, and I could have been a snake last night and, you know, pretend to Dante that I'm not doing the morning show and try to get some inside information, but I have a little bit more integrity than that. But those are some tough questions.
0: Tough questions.
23: Usually give you a lot of pushback, though. Like, sometimes, like, they're putting the questions together. Like, Zach and Dante are like, no, we got to go harder. We got to do this. We got to do that. So they got a little get back.
0: All right.
23: Tonight.
0: Well, I'm glad that you've had a chance to kind of see the inner workings.
23: You're under the skin.
0: They show a little respect for us. I respect that. Thank you for joining us. We were just talking about the reaction to the Australian game last night. Fred Warner of the 49ers said that it felt like the Rams kind of, quote, withered away. It was a matter of us feeling like we got stronger as the game went on. All week, it was like which team had the right approach. San Francisco going in a full week early, L.A. trying to come in hot, play the game, and then get the heck back out of town. Clearly, it worked for San Francisco. But what was your one or two, three takeaways from the whole Australian football experience down under?
23: Unfortunately, it was kind of a snooze fest. I had it on here. I was doing Denver Sports Tonight last night from 6 to 7 p.m., and I got it on my phone because that's the only way I was able to watch it, and it's like, you know, they're doing a lot of introductions and all the theatrics and this and that, and the game gets started. San Francisco looks good. What's going on with the Rams, right? It was just one of those, felt like it just not the same amount of juice as there was in the first game, right, which was obviously the Patriots and the Seahawks, and maybe that's because it's a Super Bowl rematch, which is a shame because, I mean, you put any of these two marquee teams together, right? But like Rams, Niners, you're going to probably sit down. That's going to be must-watch television just about every single time they play in this current iteration with Shanahan and McVay, and have, you know, what kind of felt like a lackluster, watered-down product because of the nature of Australia. You know, it is what it is, but San Francisco clearly, you know, got the upper hand here on the trap.
0: They look good. They look sharp. They looked fast, and they did look stronger as the game went along. I'm just kind of curious. You're right. I don't think we could put too much into it. It's not like I'm writing off the Rams. It's not like, okay, let's silence the super team talk when it comes to the Rams.
23: Did you see the L.A. columnist story?
0: Bill Plaschke had him going undefeated. Didn't he?
23: And he was like, you know, it's not a hot take. It's facts or logic. I saw the tweet. Yeah. And I was like, oh, my gosh, how do you feel?
0: Well, we'd like what do they call that in the newspaper business?
23: Rewrite.
0: A rewrite or when you have to admit a mistake, you gotta go back and write that. I don't want to read too much into the Rams because of just how wonky that playing in Australia was. I just wonder if when we gather on Monday morning here after a full Sunday of football, are we going to feel less confident about what to expect from the Broncos or more? And my thinking being is that, are we going to see a lot of results and a lot of play from teams that are like, all right, that can't be who these guys really are? Is there going to be a lot of week one performances that leave us maybe feeling more uncertain of what to expect from Broncos Chiefs on Monday?
4: I think it's a fair assumption to have, right? Like, let's even just go back to Seattle and New England. Obviously, New England wet the bed, but and I know Sam Darnold goes down for Seattle, but there's a lot they need to clean up. I mean, you look at the penalties that Seattle had. Obviously, kudos to San Francisco for being on the money, but Purdy with a bad interception. Obviously, San Francisco was the much better team. The Rams were off. But I think it kind of goes back to this idea of, like, how much, and I know it's kind of a watered-down take to a certain extent, but, like, how much do these guys play in the preseason?
0: Right.
4: And that's why when it comes to the Broncos, like, I was at probably, I don't know, 75, 80% of the training camp practices. I mean, the word of the day was consistently, we want to be calloused, right? We want to go out there, is what Sean Payton was talking about, and making sure these guys have some runs. So the Rams, who take this philosophy of preseason don't matter, will go out there and do it live, versus the Broncos, who have some, you know, little wherewithal under their belts. I think you can judge the outcome of both of these games differently. As for the rest of the league, I think that's fair, too.
0: All right, we got a lot to get to this hour. We'll hear from Vance Joseph about how the Broncos will fill the gap felt by the absence of Jonathan Cooper unavailable to play on Monday. We'll get into some college football. Deion Sanders, Jim Mora Jr., making sure that their teams don't have letdowns after emotional wins last week. And we'll get to all of that. Plus, it's an Is It Just Me Friday. We'll give you a chance to get those hot takes off your chest as we roll into a Friday. Anilo Pirro filling in for the final hour. Thank you so much as we roll on next.
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1: I don't remember. 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
1: All right, those of you tuning in here on a Friday for trivia, you missed it. You missed it. Because Mark Stoke off today. Mark in Vegas had to leave to go meet with the Raiders, so we moved trivia up. Very uninspiring. I think we were thrown off. We're like the Rams and their travel schedule to Australia. We were thrown off by the change and very, very poor 1-3 showing for us in trivia. But, hey, next week hopefully will be better. But we got Anilo Pirro sitting in as you hear him on Denver Sports tonight on all of our social media, Denver Sports, different digital programs as well. Great to have you here. I always love chopping it up with you. But I am, if you'll allow me, I'm kind of curious because today is, you know, we're having fun. It's football. We're in a good mood. But, you know, kind of hanging in over everything is the idea. It's 9/11, and right. I don't care how many years go by. It's never going to change how you feel on this day, and especially on a day like today, the 25th anniversary of 9/11, that still blows my mind. But I'm kind of curious because you grew up in New York. Mm-hmm. You told me off air you were 3 years old mm-hmm. when that happened. So I'm just kind of curious, what's it like for a pure New Yorker like yourself to grow up sort of in the shadow post 9/11?
6: Yeah, you know, it's interesting, right? My parents always tell me the story of they're at a doctor's visit because my mom was pregnant with my brother at the time, right? And you're like watching it on the TV and this and that. And obviously it's plane one and what's going on, then plane two. It becomes pretty obvious what's going on, right? And so a lot, obviously I was 3 years old, as you mentioned, so I don't remember like the actual day necessarily itself, but I remember the aftermath, right? And obviously like it hangs over that city and the people that are, you know, true natives and, you know, lived and breathed and worked there and done everything and spent their whole lives there, right? So some of my earliest memories just of Ground Zero is probably like, I don't know, probably 2005, 2006, because my parents lived in North Jersey, commuted into the city, and we'd always go back and forth. And I'll never forget, it's the PATH train that runs from Hoboken out to the World Trade Center. And some of my earliest memories are just like taking that PATH train in the beginning portion of the reconstruction, right? It's just like loud noises and just, you know, everything's kind of going on at once. And then you kind of realize what happened in that area and kind of just growing up and understanding the severity of it. But I'm sure you've heard this as well. Anyone that's from that region, right? Connecticut, North Jersey, living in the city, some way or another knows someone that was affected mm-hmm. by 9/11 directly. Like my mother, one of her good friends, Nancy, passed away in 9/11. And so, it's obviously a very somber, somber day, a crazy moment just in history and, of course, United States history. But with that part of the country in particular, it still looms large.
1: Yeah. I had a very good friend, a freshman next door neighbor, Jason Jacobs, who was in one of the towers that day. And just I made sure when the Broncos played in the Super Bowl in New York, and we were busy that week with everything, but I took a day and just took the subway down there and to the mm-hmm. the memorial and everything mm-hmm. like that, found his name and everything like that. So it was very, very profound moment for anybody who was directly affected. But, you know, even if you weren't directly affected, you were affected and you continue to be affected today, 25 years later. So I was just kind of curious. Thank you very much for that perspective.
6: No.
1: Let's get you on.

0: the record. Let's get you on the record when it comes to Broncos Kansas City and Broncos this season.
1: Okay.
0: Let's get you on the record.
1: So
0: let's
1: we're switching roles with what I had you do for me earlier this
0: week. Correct. So let's get you on the record, and then I'll tell you whether or not you're full of it or not. First of all, starting on Monday.
1: Oh, I love the Broncos in the game. I have been all look, I use the betting lines less because I like to play the numbers, but more so like, right, these odds makers are the smartest people in the world, right? Like when it comes to making games and the number they put out, how often do we see whether it's a total or a point spread land so close to said number, right? And I always like to look and see like, well, which one do I like? Which one don't I like? Which one doesn't make sense? And I got all the way to the bottom. And I know the lines moved a little bit, but I'm like, Denver plus three. Again, what world? Kansas City was a 6-11 team last year. Denver was the one seed in the AFC. Look, I've got I got some respect, of course, for Patrick Mahomes, but I was like, I can understand pick, but Denver is a 3-point underdog. So the moment I saw that back in April or May or whenever the schedule came out, I was all over Denver, assuming that Bo was healthy, which of course we know he is. I love Denver in the game, and I'll take it a step further. I got Denver 23-20. And I know there's been some other thoughts thrown out here in this one about, you know, blowout victories, whatever it might be. One of the hosts, I forget who, said Will Lutz walk-off field goal. I love Denver in the matchup. I just don't know where Kansas City necessarily got better. I like Kenneth Walker, but their secondary's a mess. Kelsey's another year older, and Mahomes is Mahomes, but he was, you know, to a certain extent last year before he got hurt.
0: So do you look at this as a game that they should win? And if they don't, is it a missed opportunity?
1: Oh, it's definitely a missed opportunity. And I think, you know, the Chiefs and the Patriots are probably...
0: like one that'll come back and haunt them.
1: It could, especially with the way that the first 6 weeks line up. And here's the other thing I've been saying. Of these six games, Kansas City, Jacksonville, Rams, San Francisco, Chargers, Seattle, I think Kansas City's the most winnable of the bunch.
0: Really?
1: And I think week one obviously throws a wrinkle in, as we were talking about in the previous segment. But Bo's callous. They played these guys in the preseason. Like, if this team is that Super Bowl contender, unfinished business, as Joe Klatt was talking about on your show the other day, you go out there and flex in Kansas City. I believe that.
0: Yeah, and if you built your whole offseason around the idea that running it back is the way
1: Correct.
0: To go. You preach the continuity. You preach the culture. You preach the chemistry. You preach the idea that we'll start our off-season conditioning program later than most because of what we're bringing back. We'll start our training camp later than most because of what we're bringing back. We won't play our starters that much in the preseason games because we believe in so much of what we're coming back. Well, then I expect that to be an advantage. And it shows up right away opening night.
1: Yeah. And I think if they lose the game, like, it's not catastrophic.
0: No,
1: right?
0: It's
1: like,
0: not a must win.
1: No, but it's...
0: but it would be a missed opportunity.
1: Absolutely, and it's kind of a way to start the season. You know, that's like, this is the first time in a long time there's like real championship expectations on this team. Like, I didn't hold them to that standard last year. I thought, make the playoffs, win a playoff game, you're in great standing. 14-3 is crazy. Even the most optimistic people at this station on the Broncos, Cecil, Will, had them at 13 wins. I looked at them like they were cuckoo. And they end up winning 14 games. It's crazy to me, right? So it's going to be interesting to see how this Broncos team kind of responds to some of the pressure that is, you know, surrounding them right now relative to expectation. But, yeah, it would definitely be a missed opportunity and, you know, an opportunity to kick Kansas City while they're down.
0: All right, what about for the season?
1: I got them at 12-5.
0: 12-5. All right, I'm at 11-6.
1: Yeah.
0: So, yeah, we're in the same ballpark.
1: Yeah, so I think those first six games, you got to try to split 3-3.
0: Yeah.
1: Right? I think that's a win. Obviously, 4-2 would be great. You know, anything better would be great, too. But you got to try to prevent a losing record in that stretch. You know, there's some tough games, right? I think the holiday games, Black Friday against Pittsburgh, not sure what the Steelers are going to be with McCarthy yet. And, of course, Christmas against Buffalo, outside of those first six, like, those are probably the swing type of games you're looking at. Outside of that... you know, I got them split with the Chargers. I got them sweeping the Raiders.
0: Yeah. Okay. Yeah. And after watching San Francisco play, I know we have to be careful. Whatever we see this weekend, always, no matter how good a team may look or how bad a team may look, remember, it's week one.
1: Yeah.
0: And you're foolish if you draw any hard and fast conclusions about what happens in week one. But San Francisco looked...
1: Woo.
0: Pretty good last night.
1: That was one of those teams that when I'm kind of going win-loss, win-loss, I was like, you know, I lean And it's going to be hard to kind of just break this stuff down, but I can't have the Broncos winning every game, right?
0: Right.
1: In San Francisco, I'm like, the Shanahan aspect is a little personal there to a certain extent, Sean too. Like, San Francisco's going to be a tough out. It really is. I like them against the Rams, though, in the Kroenke Penner Bowl.
0: I do, too. I like them in the three home games, Jacksonville, Rams, Seattle. If there's a football god, Drew Locke is still the starting quarterback by the time that game comes along. Ooh, I don't think that's going to happen. That would be juicy, Zach. But, yeah, suddenly San Francisco looks a little different. Chargers at L.A., I mean, it's always an issue. But, yeah, I mean, I think 4-2.
1: That'd be big.
0: But then again, if they go 4-2, then I probably have to adjust 11-6. Because you come off, if you go through four and two, now 12-5 definitely then becomes in play.
1: Well, I'm sure you
0: three and three, then I can kind of, you know, throttle back to 11-6.
1: Yeah, no, that makes sense. And I think I'm curious to get your opinion on this because I'm sure you've talked about it too. There's a chance the Broncos have a worse record but are a better team theoretically.
0: I buy that idea. Absolutely. Anil Piero sitting in. We'll hear from Jim Harbaugh coming up. He did it. He went there. But first of all, are the Broncos set up nicely to play on without Jonathan Cooper? We'll hear from Vance Joseph. We'll hear from Q Robinson, Nick Benito, Jonah Ellis, all coming up next.
2: 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Bo Nix, Jalen Waddle, and Sean Payton squad head into Arrowhead to take on Patrick Mahomes and the Chiefs. 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
0: Hey guys, your boy Stink here talking to my buddy Troy Hansrup, talking about the housing market. 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
16: 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You're a slurper.
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17: You know what? 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You were right. I was wrong. You're smart. I'm dumb. You're skinny. I'm fat.
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0: Brandon Stokely off today. He'll be back on Monday. Mark had to leave us for this final hour as he's in Vegas calling, getting ready to call Vegas and Miami for Fox on Sunday. And now. Let's not be like that. Okay, as much grief as we like to give Mark, and we love it, and we enjoy it, but let's put a little respect on the guy. He's one of, what, 14 people, 14 analysts? Well, it keeps growing with all these streaming services. All right, let's say around 20 that are calling NFL games on this planet. So
18: what?
0: Well, that's still pretty good. That's not bad. Show him a little respect there. He gets no respect.
18: Nope.
0: No respect. No respect at all. Anilo Pirro sitting in with me this hour as we get set to see the Broncos play without Jonathan Cooper. And it's a big deal when you talk to somebody like Stink who says, hey, Jonathan Cooper maybe plays in the shadow of what Nick Benito does. But when it comes to the Broncos' edge players, he is their best all-around edge player, even better all-around than Nick Benito. Mm. So that's what they're missing. Vance Joseph. What's it like trying to replace Jonathan Cooper?
19: Obviously, when you lose a player like Coop, he's been a starter for us for three seasons. You know, that definitely hurts you, you know, but our roster is constructed where every player that we pick for the roster, we expect to go in and play well. The standard won't change. You know, Jonah's played well for us for 2 years. And, you know, to be quite honest, I'm trying to get him more reps over the years. You know, he hadn't played enough, you know, and you know, he's been a good player for us for a long time. So the world will finally see that. You know, Q obviously played a little bit for us last year. I couldn't play him enough last year. So he's got a chance to play for us, and that's a good thing. You know, we've drafted very well. That room is one of our deepest rooms, you know, on our football team. So I expect no drop-off. The standard's the standard, and I expect those kids to play well.
0: Love the sound of the jugs machine popping off in the background. Always some of the sounds of football in the background. There. What about it, Jonah Ellis? Now you're, after a couple of years of being a rotational guy, now you're the starter. Is there a difference?
20: I wouldn't say it's much different, actually. I prefer the same way each week last year, regardless if I was starting or coming off the bench. So I try to prepare the same each week, watch the same amount of film, get the same amount of recovery. So I don't want to make it a bigger deal than it is, and I just want to go out and put my best foot forward and not freak out, just be in the moment. You know, God's blessed me with where I am, so just going to try and make the most of it.
0: And finally, for Q Robinson, last year you were a rookie just trying to keep your head above water. Now there's real pressure on you.
21: I feel like pressure is a privilege, man. You got to be able to, like, put pressure on yourself and prove yourself right sometimes. I feel like if you don't put pressure on yourself and you know, rise to the occasion, I feel like you kind of just sitting on the back, you know, just chilling and whatnot. But, you know, I feel like pressure is a privilege, and I'm stoked. I put pressure on myself all the time in terms of being a better brother, father, son, you know, teammate, you know, outside linebacker, whatever it may be. I love pressure, and shoot, man, I'm ready to rise to the occasion.
0: All right, Anilo, when you look at your storylines for Monday night, where would you put the Broncos trying to overcome the absence of Jonathan Cooper?
1: Ooh, I mean, it's not above Davis Webb's play calling debut. I think that's probably the biggest story. If you want to throw Bo's ankle, like, go ahead. But I saw it up close and personal in camp. You saw it in camp. I saw it in the preseason. He's good to go. It's definitely up there, though. And here's the one thing that I would say is I feel pretty confident whether it's Jonah Ellis, Q Robinson. Like, it's not like they're losing. I think the position they're thinnest at defensively is linebacker. Like, if Sternad or Singleton goes down, it's hold your breath, right? Like, what's going to go down at linebacker? But you miss Cooper for, you know, we'll see how long here he's on the commissioner's exempt list. I mean, I'll take what Vance Joseph said at face value. He's been looking to get Q Robinson and get Jonah Ellis more opportunities and more reps. I think these are two, obviously, raw players that have a lot of upside. So it's going to be fascinating to the point that you alluded to before. I kind of agree with Stink, you know, where Cooper's obviously one of their best pure players defensively, but as long as Zach Allen and Nick Bonito are out there, I don't think Q and Jonah are going to have to move mountains.
0: Here's the thing is, I know that there's some feeling of apprehension when you have to turn to a bench guy or a role guy or a backup, especially a younger one. But if the goal here is to build something that's going to be long lasting and that the Broncos are poised to go on one of those decade type runs where they're a legitimate AFC championship contender mm-hmm. every year. Mm-hmm. Let's face it. The guys that you draft, and especially you draft in the second or third round, where you draft these people, these players in that position with the idea that you think they're going to be NFL starters. Well, then the time's going to come where the established veteran moves on and this kid is ready to take his place. Jonathan Cooper is going to be 29 years old in January. And let's put aside the legal entanglement he finds himself in. Just as a player, look, you as an organization are eagerly looking for an opportunity to replace a Jonathan Cooper with a Jonah Ellis or a Q Robinson. That's just the way it works. That's how you keep this thing rolling for a decade. So I'm eager to see these two guys, and I'm eager to see if they play at a level where we may come away from this entire Jonathan Cooper exemption list, possible suspension, and say, you know what? Let's move on from him.
1: Yeah, and I can't say that's necessarily my expectation, but I think there's a scenario in which that does happen just because of the upside of Q Robinson and Jonah Ellis, among some of the other guys, right? And remember who Jonathan Cooper, the football player, is. You're talking about, what, I believe a seventh-round draft pick? Out of Ohio State, and when you have the money tied up that you do already to Zach Allen, Nick Bonito, knowing what Bo's going to get, you know, banking on
0: Cooper
1: some of
0: too.
1: Yeah, oh, for sure, yeah. For sure. But that's what I'm saying when you talk about moving on or this or that or just giving yourself that flexibility at that position. I mean, would not surprise me if one of Jonah Ellis or Q Robinson makes it very, very hard for them to give up their spot if and when Cooper does come back.
0: All right, we got a lot more to get to here in the final 20 minutes. We're going to get to some of the top audio of the day, which will include Deion Sanders and Jim Mora, both looking ahead to their squads being able to overcome and put the emotion of big wins last week behind them. Jim Harbaugh, the guy's kooky. That's all I can
1: say. What
0: a guy. I mean, the guy's kooky, and he just proved it again. But, boy, you talking about writing checks that somebody else is going to have to cash. Boy, did he do it in regards to Justin Herbert. You'll hear that. And what I will be doing tomorrow that I will have in common with J.K. Dobbins. Now you're intrigued. That's all coming up next.
11: I'll buy you a drink.
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22: 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The NFL record is 72. Can they break it?
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0: Hold on. Baby, I didn't even bother. I shouldn't even know. No, I'm not. Pale imitation, okay, to the master, one Brandon Stokely. So, no, not going to do that. Stoke off today. He'll be back on Monday. Mark is on his way to meet with the Las Vegas Raiders. Clint Kubiak taking over.
1: Debut game.
0: Debut. That is the voice of Anilo Pirro sitting in for the guys as we get to some of the top audio of the day. We will start with CU and CSU, both looking to put emotional week one victories in the rearview mirror and not suffer letdowns against Big Sky opponents. First of all, for Deion Sanders and the Bus going up against Weber State, a team that Prime says will be highly motivated.
29: Promise you we're not taking anything for granted, because I know darn well if I was on that team, I would come here, want to put on and show out. so that somebody could recognize me and notice me and maybe grab me out of the portal and pay me handsomely. That's what I would be thinking if I was on that team. So I'm pretty sure there's certain guys thinking the same thing.
0: I know I shouldn't be shocked, but every once in a while something happens or somebody says something that just reminds me, oh my goodness, I can't believe how much college football has changed in just like the last couple of years. Where it used to be like if you had one of these matchups, you were playing for Weber State or Western Michigan or whatever, and the idea was, yeah, let's go out and represent our small school and let's go out and shock the world. Now it's like, hey, let's go out and put something good out there on tape so I can go into the portal and Dion will come and offer me a bag and I'll go play for the Buffs.
1: Yeah, it's unbelievable. I mean,
29: I inherited some bull junk and I'm going to fix it.
1: We have lost the plot when it comes to college football. I mean, it is like the equivalent to a certain stuff like AAA baseball, right? Where it's like these guys are getting paid, but they're not in the NFL quite yet. I mean, obviously everything that happened with the Ole Miss guys trying to play for LSU. I mean, the plot is so far gone in college football. There's no coming back.
0: All right, for CSU and Jim Mora. Hey, you may have found yourself a quarterback in Hoss Haney, who had only thrown 10 passes in his two stops at TCU and Oklahoma State. He goes out against the arch rival Wyoming Cowboys and throws 5 TDs.
3: How down to earth he was, unassuming, and how he let his actions show who he was. He didn't come in here loud and obnoxious, and I'm this and I'm that, and I was at Oklahoma State, and I was at TCU, and I won state championships in Texas. He was, you know, he came in here and he said, I'm going to let my work prove who I am. And that's what good leaders do. And he's a good leader, you know, and you see that. And I got this feeling on Friday when he broke down the team and what he said. I'm like, okay, you know, if we, and I told his parents, is if we can play with the attitude that Haas expressed, you know, when he talked to the team, just the energy, the confidence he had, we're going to be all right. We're going to be all right. So he's just got an excellent demeanor for a quarterback.
0: Who's going to have the better year? CU or CSU?
1: CSU's schedule is not a cakewalk. Their home schedule in particular, they've got some interesting matchups. It's so hard because it's like, here's what I will say. I think both teams will be 2-0 coming out of this weekend.
0: Yeah.
1: I will lean CSU because I had CU at 5 wins.
0: Right.
1: And I think you could probably easily, not easily, but it's easier to eclipse that. But I'm all in on CU as well. So
0: I am just praying. You and I were talking about this during the break because of the story. And to put Brandon Stokely in the most uncomfortable position possible. Have CU win this week. Have CU win at Northwestern. And then somehow go to Baylor, too. They'd have to go to Northwestern and Baylor. And win 2 games. Mm-hmm. Be 4-0. Coming home to play Texas Tech with Joel Klatt, Gus Johnson in the booth, Big Noon kickoff on campus, and just a scene. And Brandon Stokely sucking on a lemon throughout the entire thing.
1: I think he had him.
5: Christmas morning.
1: I did his season prediction. I want to say he had him at 3 wins. I mean, there's an opportunity.
0: Yeah.
1: You know, they could have 4 going into that Tech game. Look, I watched Baylor against Auburn last weekend. Baylor don't look so scary. Northwestern's beatable. CU's a 34.5-point favorite this weekend. I mean, it's not out of the realm of possibility.
0: It is not. It is not. Jim Harbaugh. Ugh. My goodness, Jim, what are you doing? What are you doing? Talking about writing checks that poor Justin Herbert has to now go out and cash. Jim Harbaugh talking to Michael Irvin about where he sees Justin Herbert's career going.
6: Want me to call my shot. Like Babe Ruth pointing over the bat over the center field. Justin Herbert, when it's all said and done, when his career comes to end, I predict he will be known as the greatest, best ever to play the position of quarterback.
29: Greatest quarterback.
6: When it's all said and done and his career is finished, we're going to look back and say, yep, that's the best that ever did it.
29: Coach, those are strong words, and you know people are going to be all over you.
6: Call him a shot.
29: You call it that shot, Coach. That's how you're supposed to call it. Now, how much is Coach McDaniels going to help him get there?
6: He saw the same thing in Justin Herbert. And, The way those two, they're football smart, and book smart too. I mean, you got a Yale grad and a and a 4.0 guy. I mean, they're you might say, how smart are they, coach? Well, how smart are they? They're so smart, Michael, that I wish I knew how smart right. they were.
0: You know, you know what? Stink nailed it earlier. He said, Jim Harbaugh is in danger of becoming a full caricature of himself.
1: Yeah. I mean, it's unbelievable.
0: I'm just amazed that Stink knew the word caricature
1: that's
0: and
1: a good
0: used
1: point
0: it properly,
1: too.
0: But he did.
1: I don't think Justin Herbert, even if Justin Herbert is, like, from this moment on, like, the best quarterback of all time, I think there's too much baggage with him previous in his career to even just forget about that. Like, it's crazy. I mean, I respect the belief and the manifestation, but, you know, Jim Harbaugh's a little bit of an odd
0: creature.
1: He's
0: 6 years in. His average regular season record is 9-8.
1: Yeah.
0: He's 0-3 in the playoffs.
1: And bad 0-3.
0: And a bad 0-3. Like, dude, you know, these are the playoffs.
1: Yeah.
0: Why do you suck so bad?
5: I think he's a bum.
0: And and now all of a sudden he's going to start rattling off division titles and playoff wins and Super Bowls. I mean, you know.
8: All right, Bozo, thank you.
0: I mean, come on.
1: And I know the Chargers have been a thorn in the Broncos' side, but, like, there's a reason as to why, like, I did it last night with Dante and I've talked about it with Jake, like, the biggest threats in the AFC to the Broncos. And I probably should have put the Chargers on my list. We did five. I left them off, but I'd probably put them at the five spot now. But, like, I actually like what the Chargers have on paper. I think Mike McDaniel is going to make a significant impact offensively.
0: Oh, I think they're more of a threat to the Broncos in the West than Kansas City.
1: Oh, Kansas City did not make my list.
0: Right.
1: And it's just one of those things where, like, theoretically, I could put them a lot higher on the list, but I have to kind of see them do it. Like, seeing is believing at this point for me with the Chargers.
0: Yeah. Boy, I got to say, by the way, guys, let's save that cut for Stoke on Monday. You know he's just going to be, like, you know, enraptured by that. What are you doing this weekend?
1: I'm sitting on the couch, man. I'm watching college football. You know what I've been deciding for the last 2 days is my NFL Sunday with the Broncos not playing on Sunday since they play on Monday. It's isolated. Like, what kind of junk food spread am I going to have
0: yes.
1: in the reclining chair on
0: yes.
1: Sunday? Like,
0: yes.
1: I told my girlfriend, I was like, don't bother me. We'll do something Saturday night after the CU game. But, like, Sunday, I'm going to kick back, relax, pizza, wings, chips, ice cream, whatever it might be, and I'll be rotting on the couch.
0: All right. Tomorrow, and I want to extend a open invitation. You are cordially invited if you run into me tomorrow.
1: All right.
0: So... the wife and I, the real wife, and I are going, we do this every year. We love it. It's become a tradition. Oktoberfest in Vail. Okay.
8: This, drink.
0: Tomorrow it's in Lion's Head. They have 1 weekend in Lion's Head, mm-hmm. 1 weekend in Vail Village. They alternate them throughout the course of every year. It's awesome. It's a blast. I'll have my big stein.
1: Let's go.
0: So if you see me,
9: the guy is drunk.
0: Come on up, say hello, and maybe I'll do for you what J.K. Dobbins has promised to do for all of us.
8: I'll buy you a drink.
1: Oh, there you go.
0: That's what I said when I said I'll have something in common with J.K.
1: Dobbins.
0: I love
1: it.
0: So, yeah. So, hopefully I'll run into you out there listening coming up this weekend. That'll be a lot of fun, a lot of college football, a lot of pro football to watch. And as we look ahead to Monday night, Broncos and Kansas City. I, you know, it's funny. I don't know if you were feeling the same way. Maybe Monday, Tuesday, Wednesday during the day. I was kind of like, why am I not more excited? Mm. Why am I not fired up yet about, you know, Broncos Chiefs? You know, it just seemed like forever before they were going to play. My feeling was, all right, as soon as we see a game on Wednesday, as soon as we see the game on Thursday, I think it'll change. And now I am full lather.
1: Yeah.
0: Let's go.
1: No, I'm with you, especially with me on Wednesday. Hate watching Drake May and the Patriots. You know, them and the Chiefs are probably the two biggest rivals actively.
0: Drake May has been ass.
1: For the Denver Broncos. That's a good one. I'm all in. You know, we're getting closer and closer and closer to this Broncos and Chiefs game. There's some fun games this weekend, too. Buffalo and Houston. A little taste on Wednesday. Last night was a snoozer, but it's about time, right? I mean, I heard the cut from J.K. Dobbins that I'll post on the social later. It's been like over 300 days
0: yeah.
1: since he last took a snap in an NFL game. Like, we're so close. The light at the end of the tunnel's here.
0: And by the way, the big college games this weekend, I can say this now because Stokes not here.
1: Oh.
0: I still don't know what to think about Arch Manning.
1: Oh, is Stokes sold? Well, I mean, I guess that's his boy.
0: Right,
1: yeah,
0: exactly.
1: Yeah. I got to put two and two together.
0: So that's my point. I'm still not buying the whole Arch hype yet.
1: It's Marshall Manning is the one that's hyped.
0: I know. Do you think they beat Ohio State?
1: Man, I like Ryan Day. Sure, UT, horns up. Let's go.
0: Yeah,
1: let's support.
0: All right. Hey, as we send it out of here, thank you, Anilo. Always a blast. Of course. This will get you pumped up for college football, pro football this weekend. Eric Taylor.
1: Mm.
0: Coach Eric Taylor. Friday Night Lights. The great Kyle Chandler reprised his role in doing this as a preview leading into 49ers and Rams. Have a great weekend, everybody. Enjoy your football weekend.
5: And so it begins. Right here, right now, today. You are going to win. You'll use your eyes to win. Your eyes will show you the truth. 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Without wishing you were seeing something else. The truth on the field is never something else. You will not look away. You will feel the truth together in your hearts. Your eyes will see clearly. Your hearts will feel fully. You will play with your eyes clear and your heart full. If you can do that, and then do it again and again, I assure you, you cannot lose.
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0: Cecil rocking with you 10 to 2. That is what we do. And we appreciate you guys rocking with us on a Football Friday.
1: Yeah.
0: No Broncos, but there's still a lot of football going on this weekend. Got a little football in our lives last night.
1: Foosball.
0: I mean, the Niners were there. That was an interesting
1: game. One of those sweet schedule people for the Rams probably going to get fired, huh?
0: Yeah. Who did the research on that one?
1: Nah, just show up. It doesn't matter. Yeah. You don't have to acclimate yourself because it's a day ahead. That was Friday morning. They played on Friday morning. Yeah.
0: And by like the third, fourth quarter, McVay, Hank Scorpio roaming around the sidelines. I'm like, ooh, he needs a nap.
1: Yeah.
0: Is what he needs. They just look bad. And honestly, I will say this. I don't know if I need to be hard on the Rams for their lackluster performance.
1: Sure.
0: Or do we pump up the Niners and go, wait a minute, maybe there is something left in that tank that is the San Francisco 149ers and their chances of being a contender in this league.
1: It's not a playoff game, so of course they didn't choke. Until Kyle doesn't choke in the playoffs, Kyle's a choker in the playoffs. I mean, you got to call it like it is. Like, we love Kyle Shanahan.
0: No.
1: He's a choker in the playoffs. That's
0: know,
1: it.
0: I don't know how I feel about it. I've known Mike a long time,
1: so it's like, yeah, that's a family, that's a connection, that's a name.
0: I love Mike. Kyle's really never done anything for me.
1: Oh, okay.
0: So I'm not just going to love him for that. But Mike, love Mike.
1: Right.
0: Kyle, yeah, you're right.
1: I'm down with Bo as well. Bo Scaife, because that's Kyle's boy from Texas, of course. Bo's like the coolest guy
0: ever. Kelsey couldn't, like, I told him, like, Kyle went to Creek, right? And played high school football, and then I'm like telling her about Bo and a couple other guys in the circle, and she's like, well, why would he go to the Creek? And I'm like, well, his dad's Mike Shanahan. It took her a little time to put all that together of dad's son getting it done. I will say this for Kyle. As much as he's always the bridesmaid and never the bride, what the heck he was doing with Kyle Juszczyk and the motion and the things like that. Now, I don't know how quickly it will be copied or if every team can replicate it, because
1: he's copying somebody.
0: Full disclosure, anti-fullback guy, you're using him to run around like that?
1: Yeah.
0: Dude, I'm in on stuff like that. That looked pretty sweet.
1: Yeah, that's pretty cool. And it's another wrinkle. Teams are wrinkling it up because you're taking that offense and you're doing what McVay does, is you make Puka Nacua declare as a tight end.
0: So you're just having the...
1: And then you use Juszczyk, who is not really a fullback. He's a converted tight end. Was he like a Princeton guy or something like that, top of my head? So he's a converted tight end that they play fullback and tight end. And I think you could take Nate Atkins and do some of that stuff. You really could. I mean, not anybody else on the roster but him.
0: At like the tight end spot, he's motioning back as if he's going to be the other running back and then keeps going to get a full head of steam to clear a lane for Christian McCaffrey or be a pass-catching threat because he does have some of that ability.
1: Right.
0: I'll tell you, that was honestly like my biggest takeaway. I'm like, I like that, and I'd like to see some of that on my team.
1: Yeah, a lot of that creativity from Kyle Shanahan. So I'd say this. One, we can talk about the previous game and say New England, they suck, fake May, all that kind of stuff.
0: Kev's
1: got more New England radio as Patriots fans are actually waking up and realizing they don't have a real quarterback.
2: Drake May has been ass.
1: So besides that, I think we can look at last night's game and we can say the Rams are going to be fine. Rams are going to be fine.
0: Yeah, they'll be all right.
1: Yeah, it was just a stupid game in Australia. Like, they shouldn't play in Australia, period. That's a sorry NFL. Although, did you hear Christian after the game?
0: No.
1: Because we love Christian McCaffrey, right?
0: I missed it.
1: Christian. So he was talking about wandering around the streets, you know, shrimp on the Barbie. They're like, hey, what did... And Alex, we got to find this audio because it's funny. Because it said he ran into somebody on the street and they said, you know, they were very complimentary of Christian. And they finally go, you look cracker.
0: What?
1: And Christian was like, what? And he's like,
0: I am, technically.
1: And he's like, what? And he's like, no, that's a compliment. It means you look really good.
0: Cracker?
1: Yeah, so it was fun that in Australia, somebody called Christian McCaffrey, well, you look cracker. So that's probably the funnest story. Other than that, I don't need an Australia game, like, period. I don't need Australia at all. Like, seriously? Like, we don't need that in the NFL schedule. The Rams are going to be fine. The 49ers are a good team that chokes in the playoffs. They're the Chargers of the NFC.
0: Mm-hmm.
1: Right?
0: That's a great way to put it.
1: They're the Chargers of the NFC.
0: They are the Chargers of the NFC.
1: They're going to be good.
0: Kyle Shanahan is the modern-day Marty Schottenheimer.
1: Marty Schottenheimer. Mm-hmm. Yeah, they're the Chargers of the NFC. They're going to be good. They're going to be there. They're going to be a factor. And then when the game's big, they'll choke.
0: Yeah.
1: And now, where is that big? Is it the NFC Championship game where they choke? Is it the Super Bowl where they choke? They're choking.
0: Mm-hmm.
1: It's somewhere in there. It's just a little bit further down the calendar.
0: Yeah, according to Google, which is never wrong, a cracker in Australian is great, fantastic, looking very good. Not the same in the United States.
1: Yeah, so they didn't write Christian, that, but I think Christian that's what I'm was feeling pretty good about that. Yeah. But other than that, like, I just, we don't need the international games. Sorry to the international fans. We all love you. But the NFL, these guys, I mean, it's just such a strict schedule. Look at the Rams. The Rams could win the Super Bowl. They look like that in week one because they messed up with their travel.
0: Yeah. Yeah, just thinking, overthinking it and trying to do a little bit too much. So
1: yeah.
0: Niners look good, Rams not so much. Let's see if week one's a liar and those teams kind of flip-flop and role reversal as the year goes on. Kyle, he's better than McVay when they go head-to-head, 12-8 now over Hank Scorpio there in Los Angeles. All right, Cease, it's also a huge, huge college football weekend. We do get some professional games back on the docket. We'll look at some of the pro games coming up around 10:45. But CU Weber State, that's going to happen at 1:30 tomorrow on ESPN+. Plus, you can watch it there at 1:30. CSU is going to host Southern Utah. That's at 5 o'clock on CBS Sports Network. And Air Force, let's not forget about the Falcons. They're trying to turn some things around. They're going to host North Dakota State. That's at 8 o'clock on FS1. So just for, like, viewing purposes only, I know it's like media guys and gals that watch all the games. Not everybody does it the way that we do it. And I wouldn't either if I didn't get paid. But you can watch CU, and that'll walk you right up to CSU. And then you could watch CSU, and that would walk you all the way up to Air Force football. Doesn't work this way every weekend, but the college football gods have favored us this weekend if you want to watch every local team.
1: So
0: you
1: that can means do it. Either punt, or here's what you can do. It's always my recommendation when the Broncos don't play on Sunday. So your lady may not keep track of the football schedule, right?
0: Yeah, probably
1: maybe.
0: Not.
1: Maybe. Mine doesn't, but some do. But if they don't, then you can be like, well, honey, I'm going to work on Sunday for you. Right? All that yard work you want me to pull the weeds, you want me to rake the leaves, I'm going to do that on Sunday. And then you get more brownie points. Like, you're missing NFL football.
0: You'll skip NFL football?
1: Yeah, knowing that the Broncos play on Monday and you're just going to watch Red Zone anyway.
0: Yeah. Yeah, basically. Like, oh, you know what? Yeah. I'll skip this first one for us.
1: Yeah.
0: You get a lot of points for doing that.
1: Exactly.
0: Yeah, I was thinking
1: be smart
0: about,
1: out there, fellas.
0: I was thinking about dialing up Red Zone on the phone and playing golf on Sunday during the morning games. But there's more morning games I care about than the afternoon, so maybe I flip-flop it. I don't know. We'll see. We'll figure it out. It's a good weekend, though, for college football, starting with the Buffs tomorrow at 1:30. I want to talk about the style that we want to see. Is there a requirement for both the Rams and the Buffs in this game? Because they are playing inferior opponents, and especially the way that the Rams looked last week and the Buffs being able to survive. I want to ask you those questions coming up, plus two huge college football games that we'll talk about. It's also a big day, and 25 years ago today, our country changed forever. Thousands and thousands of Americans' lives changed forever. Firefighters, police officers, first responders' lives changed forever. Cease, I was in high school at the time, and the way I view the world changed forever that day. As a as a young man that didn't know anything, still doesn't know anything about how the world goes round. But 25 years ago today, something changed that I'll never forget. I know you won't forget. Mm-hmm. Your son is serving this country right now, today, fighting for our freedoms. I have a brother doing the same exact thing.
1: Probably jumping on the same helicopter.
0: Yeah, they're both Army Rangers. They are both saving the country. But 25 years ago today, let's never forget. Let's talk about those stories. Let's say the names, all the things that we should do on a day like today. Let's make sure that we're doing it and honoring the folks that did fight, and lost their lives that day.
1: I didn't know what was happening, but I was driving to work to the machine shop in Arvada, and I was listening to Mike and Sandy.
0: Yeah.
1: And I love the morning show. We were 950 The Fan back then. I wasn't on the radio, obviously. And they went to commercial break. I think it was like around the top of the hour. And then they didn't come back. And I drove the last like 10 minutes to work. I'm listening to the 950 The Fan. And Mike and Sandy go to break. They don't come back. I go inside, like, thinking just, oh, must have messed up, something with the radio, whatever. And one of my buddies at the machine shop goes, like, you're not going to believe it. And then it was, you know, watching everything unfold during the day. So just a day that won't ever be forgotten in our country. And we certainly always give it up to the men and women in our armed forces that help protect us to this day.
0: 2,977 people lost their lives. And that doesn't count the folks that were responsible for that, because they're not a part of that equation. But yeah, 2,977 people lost their lives today, and then thousands more affected by those lives being lost. So we'll remember today, and we'll certainly give some love to those that lost throughout the course of the show. We'll get back to a real conversation about sports coming up with the Buffs and Rams games. That's the question I want to know for Cecil. Do the Rams have to cover 20.5 points? Will the Buffs have to cover 34.5 to make us believe? That's next.
3: 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Former Bronco and Colorado kid Philip Lindsay. 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

0: song. It's a new day, but it all you need a good Friday playlist. Send us your Friday playlist. Yeah. You want to get in the hunt? Give us a song that just sets you right on a Friday. I was listening to mine when I jumped out of the old hoopty, the old Honda Passport. Thank you, Champ Honda, this morning. So, yeah, I want to hear y'all Friday's playlist. Who is it? And, Alex, I may be requesting mine.
1: Do it.
0: Here a little bit later so we can rock out with some of your favorites on a Friday. Because that's what we like. Friday, man.
1: If one of your Friday songs catches our eye, any four of us, maybe it makes the show.
0: Exactly.
1: And you get to jam out a little bit. All right. You can also hit us up with Tribe and Trucker Roll Call. The Tribe is you plus us. Tribe Roll Call is all about us giving you a little love, a little shout out on the show. Who are you? Where are you? 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Let us shout you, your company out, especially if you own that baby. 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Hit us up there with who you are, where are you, and what you're doing for a buck. All right, Cease, I got a couple questions for you. Buffs questions, a couple Rams questions. The Buffs are going to play at 1:30, like I said, on ESPN+. They are favored by 34.5 points.
0: Okay.
1: Weber State, now they haven't played anybody yet. They did play UNC. All respect there to the Bears. Should have won that game. They blocked a kick last second and saved the victory by a point. And then Southern Utah is actually playing the Rams this weekend. But they are scoring 36 points per game in those matchups. Neither of those defenses are what the Buffaloes are. I understand that. But a team that can score a little bit, are you going to beat them by 34.5 points? And do you have to?
0: Yeah, that's the thing. What style points should matter, and style points are what you're looking for this week. We know that last week against Georgia Tech, you're like, okay, fight hard, show us this go-go offense. Can you please stop the run? They did. They did. They ran the ball well. They stopped the run incredibly well. And now it's like, okay, what else you got? It's okay to be greedy, especially against Weber State. Come on, you're Colorado.
1: Yeah.
0: And does 35 have to be the number? I don't know. Unless it's Sidney Sweeney on a betting app. I don't care about betting apps.
1: By the way, thanks for showing me. I'm out of the loop on the internet.
0: You need to be on the internet a little bit more. No. Just don't care what people say.
1: Anti-internet now.
0: Yeah, you missed Sidney Sweeney's commercial for two days.
1: Got my bros to fill me in.
0: So we should have sent you that in the group text?
1: Yeah, yeah.
0: Okay,
1: stuff like that on the internet, I want to see.
0: I had to make sure. I was like, Alex, I'm going to send some Latina baddies. You're like, just get ready.

0: This group text is going to get weird. It's only weird if you make it weird. But either way, does it need to be 35? I'm not going to put any money on it, but yeah, it'd be nice if it was 35. It would be nice if they did just clown Hammer. What is Weber State? What's their mascot? Weber State.
1: Oh, I have no idea. What a great
0: Tonka
1: question.
0: Tonka trucks. I have no idea. Like, whatever their mascot is, you're the Buffaloes.
1: It's Waldo the Wildcat.
0: Wait, what?
1: Yeah. Waldo the Wildcat.
0: Weber State Waldo the Wildcat.
1: Debuted in 1964.
0: Well, they love W's, but they ain't getting one tomorrow,
1: that's
0: girl.
1: That's right. That's
0: so
1: right.
0: Send their ass home with Waldo and his tail between his legs. Like, that's the thing. If 35's the number, it's got to be 35, the betting line. Yeah. Go out there and crush them. Go out there and build some confidence, mainly for Julian Lewis. If you wanted to go into this game, and I'll be stupid here, partly, if you just wanted to pass it 10 times and ran the ball 60 times, you'd win.
1: 10 fast.
0: You'd win.
1: Juju, 8 of 10, 3 touchdowns.
0: Well, I mean, we'll go back to the day when Reggie Ball was at Georgia Tech and Demaryius Thomas was there. When Demaryius came out of Georgia Tech, I remember in looking at his game, it's like they only throw it. They only throw 8 passes a game.
1: Wow.
0: They only threw 8 passes, not complete. Yeah. They only threw 8 passes a game. So if CU wanted to do that, they could do that and win easily.
1: See, and I don't. And by the way, Damian Lillard, alum of Weber State. That's probably the only one. Shout out Kevin who pulled that off the
0: top
1: of
0: his head. Wait, Kevin had that?
1: Yeah.
0: It was a Duke?
1: Oh, right. Good call. That's where the legend of Dame began there at Weber State.
0: All right.
1: I will say this. I don't need them to win by 35, but I do need them to win by 3 scores.
0: Okay.
1: Like that's where I'm at with it. 3 scores. You want to call that 17 points? All right. I'll be cool with that, too. Cut that directly in half. I'm all right with them not covering. I don't care either. I don't bet anymore. But they do need to win by 3 scores. It needs to look varsity JV. Because that's what it should be. CU Weber State, that's varsity JV.
0: Yeah.
1: Sorry, that's the truth here. That's what we do on this program is tell the truth. So, no, I don't need a 35-point win, but I'm requiring. I am demanding. I get here on Monday and don't have it, then it's a bad weekend for the Buffaloes if you don't beat this team by 3 scores.
0: How much style do you have? You know what I mean? That's what we're looking for.
1: It's a good question because, style overall, you might go, well, Julian has to pop.
0: Yeah.
1: Give me 250 rushing yards. That's style. Give me 4 rushing touchdowns. Style. That's style.
0: That's a pretty good style.
1: I'll take that, too.
0: Yeah, I'll take that as well. Now, it would be nice because really what we're doing here against Weber State is you're looking at CU going, what else you got?
1: Yeah.
0: We know they're going to run the hell out of the ball, even against good opponents. They're going to run the ball all the time with varying degrees of success. So really, in this type of contest, you go, what else you got? Can Julian do a little bit more as a passer? Can you set him up for some of those throws that he did on that final sweet drive, that beautiful touchdown pass? Beautiful route from Williams. Like, you need more of that, but you've got to set it up, and this is a type of opponent where it's, again, this is very disrespectful, but I believe it to be true. It's like practice.
1: Yeah.
0: Does Julian Lewis look good in practice? Yeah. Is Juju good in practice? Like, he should be, so he should be good in this game.
1: That's what we're looking for Julian. The other side of it with the Rammies, it's an inferior opponent. Now, Southern Utah coming in here, they're also averaging 34 points a game, like Weber State's 36, but their opponents have been Montana and Weber State. So you can tell kind of where they're getting that from. My question about the Rams is, are we getting 5 touchdown tosses again from Henny? How many is he going to put in the back of the end zone? And then takeaways. Do they have 4 takeaways last week? Can they get 2? Can they do 3 again and be talking about the Rams with like 8 touchdown passes after 2 weeks and 7 takeaways after 2 weeks? If that's the case, well, then there's more room and conversation to be had about Mora and what these Rams are doing.
0: Yeah, and that's the thing with Coach Mora up there. You see him glowing about his quarterback. I don't know which audio we have, but the audio I listened to of Coach Mora, just glowing about what he's, you know, starting to put together. And it's really exciting. After 1 week, again, it's Wyoming. We know. Sorry, our lovely listeners at 102.9. Like, we know that there's some struggles up there for the Pokes. But that was a really good confidence builder for the Rams. I want to see them build on that this week. And Coach Mora, they're always going to be well-coached.
1: Yeah.
0: They're always going to have a good game plan. So I want to see that unfold. Actually more excited about CSU's game than I am CU.
1: And the same thing for CSU, favored by 20.5. I don't need them to win by 3 touchdowns. I probably do need to win by 2 scores.
0: Okay, now you ready to piss some people off?
1: Yeah.
0: Who's more likely to hit their number, CU or CSU?
1: Honestly, I think it's CU.
0: Really? At 35?
1: Dude, I think that they could rush for 300 yards.
0: Let's do a little coffee bet. I'll go with CSU.
1: Just closer to cover?
0: Yeah, closer to cover.
1: You don't have to cover, but closer to.
0: And if they're tied Alex gets coffee.
2: Oh, nice.
1: Yeah, we'll bring Alex some coffee.
3: I love winning things when I'm not even involved. This is great.
1: Low Look risk, high reward.
0: Poor Kev, he's like, where's my coffee? You don't drink coffee.
1: Kevin drinks
0: Mountain Dew. Mountain Dew Zero. I got a new flavor of Mountain Dew Zero off Amazon, dude.
1: What are you? You like something from Starbucks in the winter mode?
0: No, he
4: Pumpkin
0: likes
4: spice latte.
0: No,
1: something else.
0: We're gonna get him
4: peppermint
0: all
4: mocha.
1: I've bought him a peppermint mocha before.
0: You've lost to Kevin before.
1: I think I did, or I was just being nice. So I'm a nice gentleman.
3: Sometimes we could be nice to each other.
1: Yeah, once in a while.
0: I think we're nice to each other. It's just us four being nice to those guys out there.
1: Yeah, let's not get crazy.
0: That varies
1: sometimes.
0: Let's not
1: get crazy. All right, at 10:30 and 12:30 this week, we've been going over a little countdown, getting ready for game day. Well, it's our last work day before game day, so we're on our last little list. And this one is the one big thing that could get in the way of the Broncos and one big stat that has to change for them to be successful. We each have them, and we'll share them next.
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10: 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Here's Dover and Cecil.

0: This is a good one, too. A little Friday fire up.
1: Oh,
0: know what we got to do. He's going to tell us.
1: Get busy.
0: I freaking nailed that. Oh, this is good, Alex. Alex, I don't know if you're monitoring the Ramoslaw.com text line, but folks are starting to send their songs in. So if you see something that catches your eye, you get to be the judge on that. Seeing some Dropkick Murphys love happening. Seeing some stuff happening here. So yeah, hit us up. 303-Blink-182, getting a little love. What's your Friday fire-up song? We want to know. Cecil said, send it in, and if it's a good one, it'll make the cut right here on a Friday edition of Dover and Cecil. We're fired up for it. There's a ton of college games that we're going to be excited for this weekend. Of course, Buffs, Rams, Falcons to top that list, and we'll get back to previewing some of that a little bit later on. But Cece, each day this week, we've been going over a couple things, counting down to game day for the Broncos. Monday will obviously be crazy busy, right? We'll have keys to the game. The crew will have mile-high moments. We want your mile-high moments as well. So start to think about that. A little early weekend homework assignment.
1: Kev's like, start to think about it. Yeah. He's got a list of 600 mile-high moments.
0: Eight
1: By
0: pages
1: the way,
0: here.
1: MHM is hitting so big. I'll be on OBT. BFD, and then people in the chat room will be like, my mile high moment is this.
0: Nice.
1: We don't even talk mile high moments on Orange and Blue today, but people love it, so we love calling your shot, man. Kev's calling it Clemson. Kev, who you got? You're telling Cole Swindell that Clemson's going to lose?
2: Well, he went to Georgia Southern, and Clemson, you know, got destroyed this past week.
0: Which was beautiful.
1: Because Dabo's a crybaby.
2: And I'm like, hey, man, Georgia Southern pulling that upset over Clemson this week. He goes, hey, I'm not using it, your money or nothing. But, I don't have any, so I got to use your money.
0: Oh, yeah. Yeah, I walk by and ask Cole Swindell a golf question, and then Kevin's up, and they're talking football, and I think Cole liked his question better than mine.
1: Okay.
0: Spent a little more time with Kevin than he did.
2: Didn't he say you guys got to get together and golf?
0: Yeah, he said that, but I was like, I said we have a mutual friend, and I think maybe that got me a little more in.
2: Peyton Manning?
0: Yeah, of course. Of course. Yeah,
1: Peyton, that's 1,000%.
0: Make it happen, EB. Come on, let me get invited to the golf stuff. all right, so we've talked about our lists. We have four reasons.
1: He can make it happen, too.
0: Yeah, he can make anything happen.
1: Yeah.
0: We talked about four reasons the Broncos are going to go to the Super Bowl. Then we had three reasons we believe Bo takes the next step. Yesterday, we went over players that we think are responsible for the run they're about to go on. Today, the big thing that stands in their way and the big stat that needs to change. Cece, I've got my stat, and I don't think you'll be very surprised. It's something we've talked about a ton. If Bo Nix leads the league in passing attempts this year, they're not going to the Super Bowl. I don't know if they even get to the AFC Championship game if that's the identity that this offense puts forth.
1: Okay.
0: Now, they did it last year, and nobody really liked anybody stoked about how the offense looked last year for the Denver Broncos. You shouldn't be. There were certainly moments you can hang your hat on and go Giants, Eagles, all these comeback moments.
1: Right.
0: Yeah, that was awesome. Don't do that anymore. Don't live on the edge like that. So my big stat is not leading the league in passing attempts. If they do that, they're not going to the Super Bowl.
1: I love it. I absolutely love it because that shows you, okay, you've got to not be run heavy. That doesn't exist. But bring some more balance to the table, please, for the love of God. Steve Spagnuolo is a great defense coordinator. He has zero idea what Davis Webb's going to do.
0: Right.
1: He has the tendencies of the players. He understands what their best plays are. He has no idea the sequencing that Davis Webb is going to call. So call it the right way. Use those wrinkles. Use a little fullback motion, whatever, like a little Nate Atkins, whatever.
0: Yeah.
1: Like I would love to see that. Nothing more than you don't never expect this. And then throwing in like a Nate Atkins opposite play side touchdown, they could do that easily.
0: It'd be huge.
1: I know the play. They could do it easily, and it would work. So I want to see a lot of that. And you mentioned the one-score games, just a stat that Mace shared last night. I'll reiterate for this audience. When you win 9 or more one-score games, so follow me here, 9 or more one-score games, if you've won that the next year, you lose about 3 more.
0: Wow.
1: Yeah. So I always said half, Eddie, so it's a little bit.
0: So 11-2 makes them 8-4?
1: Mm-hmm. Yeah. Now all of a sudden take 3 wins away from them. They're a 10-win team. You know, they're an 11-win team. So it's like you see how those one-score games can add up, and it's just, well, I'll use Stokes' line. It's the law of averages. The law of averages is you're going to fall back by about 3 wins from your previous total if you won a 9 or more. Just stay out of it. How do you stay out of it? Run the ball. I think that's a real big key to getting a lead that's 10 points and then controlling that lead.
0: With the running game.
1: Oh, yeah.
0: So, yeah, if they lead the league in pass attempts, it's not going to go great this year. So my one big thing. Now, I mentioned something to you guys yesterday in advance of this segment. We know we kind of have this planned for the week. But this has been on my mind. And then I go home yesterday and I'm like, is there something else that's going to trump what I think the one big thing is? And I'll tell you, boys, I didn't come up with anything. It's still what I said yesterday. I think the one big thing that stands in the way of the Denver Broncos is the dragon that they'll slay on Monday night. I think it's the Chiefs. I do think it's the Kansas City Chiefs that bounce back and 6 wins a year ago. I'm not saying that's their 14-win season is on deck, but I'm not afraid of the Buffalo Bills. I think that window, we'll see what if Joe Brady's going to force it to stay open for a couple of more years. Yeah. But I don't know, man. I'm just not sold on the Buffalo Bills and Josh Allen. But what I am very hesitant to do is just slam the window of Patrick Mahomes. I think you've said something before that kind of stuck with me of like the Nikola Jokic era 2.0. And when I was thinking about this conversation, I'm like, man, the Chiefs hasn't even really started Mahomes 2.0 yet.
1: Or it might be like Mahomes 3.0 because what they tried didn't work after Tyreek Hill.
0: Maybe that's a good point.
1: Tyreek Hill is Mahomes 1.0.
0: Yeah, yeah.
1: Post-Tyreek has been 2.0. It's been awful.
0: It's not worked.
1: They're probably on 3.0.
0: So, and that's maybe where I'm at of like, I don't think I'm ready to write them off completely yet.
1: Does Kenneth Walker work for him? You know, that's 3.0.
0: Does Mr. Swift have a year left in the tank? Does Xavier Worthy ever show that he's actually worthy of the draft pick that they spent on him and is a vital, resourceful player down the field? So it kept just living in my head of what's the one big thing. I don't think it's really anything on the team. I trust this team so much.
1: Wow.
0: This Broncos team, I trust more than I've trusted since Peyton Manning was the quarterback back there. And I keep coming back to the Kansas City Chiefs.
1: Oh, now you've done it. Alex, I'm probably going to give you more work, and I apologize for this. But basically, the Chiefs are your Rafi from the league. I'm in your head, bro. Oh,
0: yeah, yeah.
1: And I'm going to have, with your face and your... I can't finish any of that.
0: I thought you meant Rafi on the billboards that I see all over the city now.
2: Oh, yeah.
0: But that's a better Rafi. It is. I don't know. I think the Bills are frauds. I think they're phonies.
1: Even without Sean McDermott.
0: Yeah.
1: Now with Joe Brady calling shots.
0: I think Josh Allen is a really, really good quarterback. He's not great, though. I think he's really, really good. And I think Josh Allen's the football player version of what Kyle Shanahan is as a coach. Craps down his leg when the moment's the brightest. And I don't know that he's ever going to get over that hump. I'm not afraid of the Buffalo Bills. I'm not saying I'm afraid of the Chiefs.
1: Sure.
0: But they're the team I respect the most that could stand in the way.
1: And by the way, just to full disclosure for your topic here, it's not the one thing you're afraid of. The Broncos shouldn't be afraid of anything.
0: No, no. It's the one big thing that stands in the way.
1: Where's the one big thing that stands in your way? I like it. I like it. Okay, for you, it's Kansas City. It's not for me. I'll tell you later what it is. But like, okay, Kansas City, what could they, if the Walker thing works, you know what I mean? Like, we go into this game knowing the Broncos have struggled against top-tier running backs. If the Eagles ran Saquon Barkley more, the Eagles win that game, period. Jonathan Taylor, remember that game when he throws the ball down before he crosses the goal line?
0: Yeah.
1: Jonathan Taylor. So we talk about the big games, the big-time running backs. They've had struggles with those guys. So I ask you this question, and it's weird coming off a Super Bowl MVP, but is Kenneth Walker a big-time back? My answer is no.
0: I would agree with you that he's not.
1: If we were not James Cook.
0: You know how we do tiers of quarterbacks?
1: Yeah.
0: If we were going to do tiers of running backs, he's not on the top.
1: He's, second, maybe third-ish tier.
0: He's like middle of the pack, second tier.
1: Okay, that's fair.
0: That's probably where I'd go.
1: I think that's fair. I think that's fair for pretty much anybody to say. And with Seattle, it's like they love Zach Charbonnet a lot more than they love Kenneth Walker. So he did catch lightning in a bottle at the right time. And now he's with Kansas City, and they're really expecting big things from him. So, good luck with that, Kansas City.
0: Yeah.
1: And by good luck, I mean forget you, and Broncos are going to crush you on Monday night.
0: Can't wait to see it on Monday night, and maybe they'll ease my worries starting on Monday. But, yeah, that's where I'm at. One big thing, the Chiefs, one big stat, don't lead the league in passing attempts. We'll get Cecil's list a little bit later on in the show. But, Cecil, I want to start going through this weekend slate that is the NFL game. I got a handful of 11 o'clock games that I think are great, and then a couple in that afternoon window that we'll preview coming up next.
3: 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Bo Nix, Jalen Waddle, and Sean Payton squad head into Arrowhead to take on Patrick Mahomes and the Chiefs. 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

0: weekend that is. The slate of games that caught our eye, got our attention, and I will be keeping an eye on. What do you do, Cease? Do you just lock in Red Zone, or week one, do you pick a game where you're like, oh, I got to watch this game?
1: Yeah.
0: Or is it just Red Zone all day?
1: It's always Red Zone.
0: Just Red Zone,
1: yeah,
0: Red Zone, Red Zone.
1: Red Zone's not the same now with the commercials, but
0: it did say it'd be less this year than it was last year. And by less, they mean 15 seconds.
1: Yeah, so Red Zone's not exactly what it used to be, but let's get it on. Let's talk about these games.
0: Well, the 11 o'clock slate, I have four games that I think are interesting, have ties to the Broncos, or just going to be good foosball to watch. Up first, Baltimore at Indy. Baltimore with a coaching change, what's that going to look like? Indy with, hey, is Daniel Jones going to come back and, you know, do what he did a year ago? You can still rely heavily on Jonathan Taylor, which they will. But Baltimore-Indy to me is like, all right, who the hell are these two teams? And do we have to be worried about them here in the Mile High City?
1: Right, and that's the thing, because when you look at both of their divisions, the AFC North and the AFC South, those are the divisions where you could see the wild card teams, plural, come from. Because in the South, you have Jacksonville, Houston, and Indianapolis. All three of those teams are going to push for the playoffs. And Jacksonville could be the best out of that division. Don't give me the Houston thing. We got to see if CJ Stroud can actually play. Yeah, they got a defense. They might not have a quarterback, and that's bad. So for me, I look at that game and I go, the Colts could make some noise. The Ravens with Declan Doyle, like, now they can make noise with Lamar Jackson. They've got Derrick Henry. They're always going to be a factor. If they get stuff right, they could win that division or at least be a wild card, because you have Pittsburgh, Cincinnati, Baltimore in that division. So those two divisions, you need these two teams to beat up on each other, because getting to the postseason, you got to win the AFC West. That's your best path. Because saying you can be a wild card, you could win 10, 11, 12 games this year and might not make a wild card.
0: I'm thinking about that. You win 11 games and have to go to Baltimore for the first
1: game. Or you win 11 games and we're sitting at home when everybody else is playing.
0: So see if those two teams beat up on one another. Cincinnati at Tampa Bay, another interesting 11 o'clock game. Tampa Bay's not a real Super Bowl contender in my mind. Can they win their crappy division and get in the postseason? And then you have a dangerous quarterback like Baker. All right, that could probably happen. My eyeballs are on Cincinnati in this game. Is Joe back? Is he back to being fully Joe Burrow again? Is that dynamic duo at wide receiver a legitimate threat again this year? Will Cincinnati come out and maybe out of the gates running and show the world that, no, we're back to being a Super Bowl contender? I have to see it before I just blindly believe it, but I feel pretty good that Cincinnati is going to be a solid team this year.
1: Yeah, and I think that you're going to have a high-scoring matchup. That's a fantasy tip as well. Get your Buccaneers and your Bengals in your lineup. Obviously, you got your Bengals. You're going to start them anyway. But I was having a little fun talking to one of my buddies around the league, and he goes, wouldn't Davis Webb look great coaching Joe Burrow next year?
0: Oh, God. I hate that, because he's right.
1: Oh, that would be incredible.
0: Dude, your first play calling job is under Sean Payton with Bo Nix, Jalen Waddle, Cortland Sutton, RJ, Pat, Troy, all the names. And then your next job is Joe Burrow, Jamar Chase, and T. Higgins.
1: Yeah, yeah.
0: Damn.
1: So Cincinnati has themselves a lot to prove, because Zach Taylor, as much of a hot seat as you can in Cincinnati, Marvin Lewis had a job for like 20 years. Yeah. He was always like 7-9. Jeff Fisher's sitting around going like, why can't I get that job?
0: And then his last 2 years, they were like, if you go 7-9 again, we're going to get rid of him. And then he did it, and they didn't get rid of him.
1: Right. They really thought about it. We're giving you a talking to, Marvin Lewis. So, yeah, if you're Zach Taylor, as much of a hot seat as you have, you do have that. You're at home against Tampa. You got to open the right way.
0: Chicago at Carolina in the 11 o'clock window.
1: Carolina took the Rams to task last year in the postseason. I know the Rams wet the bed yesterday. But
0: that's kind of where I'm at of like, all right, are both of these teams on the up and up, like coming up? And I know Chicago, a playoff team, made the noise. The Rams or the Panthers, the little push last year. But
1: right.
0: I'm interested of like two younger teams led by younger quarterbacks that you go, oh, did they get the right guy? And then now here you are a couple years later with Bryce. Yes, they have. And with Caleb. About fit, right? Fit with Ben Johnson's perfect. So they look pretty good going into this year, too.
1: Perfect. How much do you hate watch?
0: A lot.
1: Do you hate the Bears?
0: Yes.
1: I would love nothing more this week than Carolina just to kick the crap out of Chicago. Mm-hmm. Because much like Buffalo, Chicago's almost the Buffalo side on the NFC bracket.
0: Yeah.
1: You know what I mean? Like, oh my God, look at Caleb. He's so good. Caleb Williams has incredible potential. He's not there yet. He's not even better than Bo Nix. Get in line, buddy. Mm-hmm. Seat's taken.
0: You know, I don't know if it's... Yeah, I do actually hate the Bears. I had an interaction with Bears fans after the Colts beat them in the Super Bowl, and my mom almost had to beat up a woman, which was fun. And I also want to talk crap to Drew. That's a lot of it.
2: We have a rule. I want
0: to talk crap to
1: we
0: Drew.
1: We do have rule.
0: Yeah.
1: We do have a rule.
0: Yeah.
1: Rules or rule?
2: We both. Have a rule.
1: Rule. A rule. Okay. A rule. Yeah. We have a rule.
0: Matt rule?
1: We hate the Bears.
0: Yeah.
1: Hate the Bears.
0: Yeah.
1: Rule number one. We hate the Bears.
0: That's it.
1: So because of that, I would love Carolina, and they've got some injury concerns. Jonathan Brooks, who's never been healthy. He was kind of healthy, and then he just got a little bit of a quad thing or something. So it's like, oh, my God. But can Bryce Young, Tedrell McMillan, super excited.
0: Ted, I forgot about Ted. I like Ted.
1: Yeah, Ted's amazing. You might forget they got Darren Waller. So Waller's out there. And I know Chicago should win that game, but it would be nice for my hate-watching purposes for Caleb to struggle. I want Caleb to look like Drake May.
0: Yeah, so do I. So do I.
1: He's better than Drake May, but so I'd love it if he looked like
0: that. Here's the thing. Like, I want to talk crap to Drew. I actually think the Bears are going to be pretty good this year.
1: Yeah, yeah. They'll be... And they're kind of in that range of like, okay, are you the Lions? Are you going to be really good and not win anything? Are you going to be the 49ers? You're really good. You're not going to win anything. Are you going to make a run? Are you going to make a run if you're Chicago? It's been a minute.
0: Three quick games in the afternoon window and then Sunday Night Football. Sunday Night Football is Dallas at New York. Just, you know, are the Giants going to be anything? You and I both have Dak as fantasy quarterback, so that matters to me there. Green Bay at Minnesota. I like that. Just same thing of Chiefs Broncos. Nice little division rivalry to kick it off. And that's a nice 2 o'clock window. Same thing with Washington and Philly. You know how I feel about the Eagles. I think they're about to make a pretty deep run going to the Super Bowl and losing to the Broncos. But those two games, and everybody watches Sunday Night Football because there's nothing else on, and you've already pissed your family off all day by ignoring them. So just double down and watch Sunday Night Football.
1: Honestly,
0: as well.
1: The afternoon slate, we're all going to be watching Buffalo, Houston, and then the afternoon slate isn't really good. I mean, Green Bay, Minnesota's Kyler Murray, so he sucks.
0: That's what I'm watching to see Kyler Murray fall on his face.
1: Yeah, that would be fun. Philadelphia should crush the Commanders. Dan Quinn, like, God, players love Dan Quinn, but players don't love Jaden Daniels now.
0: Yeah.
1: He's already in a year, basically, with his mom and the suing for number five thing. Like, he is a laughingstock now, and I hate that for Jaden, but that's the truth.
0: The kid's got talent, but doing it all wrong.
1: Cardinals Chargers sucks. And Cowboys Giants is like, whatever. You get to see Cam Scataboo like run into the wall or something. Yeah. So
0: you watch the Giants to see what dumb play Jackson Dart's gonna make and if whether or not Cam Scataboo headbutts something that's solid.
1: If he's gonna eat his mouthpiece in one shot. You know what I mean? That's a guy, he eats paint chips. Swear to God. Yeah. It's like Tommy Boy. You eat paint chips as a kid? Why?
0: If Cam Scataboo was like in my crew growing up, that would be kind of the guy. I sort of had a friend like this who's he's totally turned it around, Brian. And so you're great now, Brian. You're great. But, like, as younger people, we would literally make, like, a list of, like, you can't eat this. Like, he once ate a toilet foam seat. Like, you can't eat toilet foam seats when you've had a few too many
1: pops. You had a friend that ate a toilet foam seat.
0: Yeah, and I'm talking, like,
1: ripped off. He loved drugs, didn't he?
0: Ate it. He loved a lot. And he's a great person now.
1: Okay.
0: But then he lived a different life.
1: Okay.
0: I feel like Cam Scataboo, if you're going out with Cam Scataboo, you have to make a list of things he can't do so you can present it to him when
1: Then you have to put it in crayon with pictures because he can't read. So.
0: Well, then he's going to try to eat the crayons as well. So we're in trouble with Cam Scataboo.
2: The standard won't change.
0: Not for Cam, it won't. All right, so those are a few games that we're looking at. Let's look a little deeper at the Buffs and Rams games. Plus, hear from the head coaches how Prime feels about this opportunity to get right, and then how Jim Mora feels about a chance to make his offense shine one more time. We'll hear from them both next.
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4: 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Can they break it?
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0: slow down. That's nice, Montel. Thank you so much. Dover and Cecil, we're rocking with you until 2. It's what we do every single day. We appreciate you guys rocking with us. Still want to hear from y'all. Tribe and Trucker Roll Call. Who are you? Where are you? What you doing for a buck out there today? Plus, Cecil's asked you guys to send us your fire up music, your Friday playlist. Give us the one song you got to hear on a Friday. And if it makes the cut, you might just hear it right here on the program. Alex is monitoring what's going on the RamosLaw.com text line. That's 303-713-1043. 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Participate in the Champonda Tribe chat room right there. And if you got an extra click, we would like for you to hit subscribe while you're there, if you can. All right, Cease, I want to hear a little bit from Dion. Want to hear a little bit from Jim Mora. We both said earlier, the Rams and Buffs don't have to necessarily cover the big number, but you have to pass the eye test. And I am saying the Buffs need to win by 3 scores. I might give the same requirement to the Rams and just take one off. They got to win by 2 scores. Call it 10, call it 14, whatever you want to use to get there. 6 wouldn't feel great if it were 2 field goals, but I don't know if they have to cover. So how are the coaches feeling about this matchup? I told you, man, and I'll just tell you early, my Folsom flex is what Dion's about to talk about. They are going to run for 250 yards on this team.
1: Nice.
0: I think they rush for 4 touchdowns on the ground.
1: That's your Folsom flex?
0: Folsom flex. Give me not 1, not 2, not 3.
1: Whoa.
0: But 4 rushing touchdowns by the Colorado Buffaloes on their way to 250 rushing yards. They had 183 last week against a good team.
1: Yeah.
0: They're playing a bunch of bums this week.
1: What I thought you would do, though, is completely different. You've totally redeemed yourself. I thought you were going to go back to Scudero and be like, this is the game he has. Because I look at those wide receivers. I look at DeAndre Moore and Cam Perry, and I look at Danny Scudero as well, and like, do something.
0: Yeah.
1: Wrap something. Like, you guys last week, you know, didn't do a whole lot. Ground game led the way. Of course, when you run it 50 times, that's what's going to happen. So with Colorado, they're going to run it 45 times. And then when you pass, you need those guys to come through. Because really, what I'm looking forward to the most is I'm looking forward to seeing what the passing game can do. I already know the ground game can work. I already know that they can run the ball, and they have a quaternary of backs. I'm not even saying a trio of backs. They've got 4 backs. That can make it happen. Michael Welch being my favorite, mm-hmm. but still, like, they've got 4 guys that can get it done on the ground. That's not a problem, baby. I'm not, you know, show me something new. I want to see Juju make some of those beautiful sweet passes like he did at the end of the Jaw Tech game, but I want him to do that. And my Folsom flex is merely this. I want 3 touchdowns and a 300-yard passing game. So mainly it's the 300-yard passing game.
0: Wow, so you think they flipped the script?
1: I would love to see it, because this is the type of game. Again, I don't think it's going to happen. But that would be a great flex to be like, you know what? We ran the hell out of the ball, and Juju got you 300. Like, just that sort of game where it's clicking and it's working. You honestly, here's another thing you could do. Because they allowed, what, 47 in their last contest? Weber State allowed 47 points. So go out there, drop the points, but use your passing game to complement your rushing attack. Like, almost to supplement it in a way where some of those short passes, I would say do the Belichick thing, but that could mean a number of things if it's Bill or Steve, and mostly illegal things, but yeah. Allegedly or whatever. I look at it and I go,
0: see the video of Steve?
1: Yeah.
0: Your buddy just goes to the bathroom at the bar, comes back, do all the weird stuff.
1: Yeah, exactly. We know what that is. It's a telltale sign,
0: yeah.
1: Steve. But anyway, I look at it and I go, take some of those shorter passes, Welker it up, Amendola it up, Stokely it up. You know what I mean? Like, just shorter passes to basically be long handoffs. Let Juju operate that way. Let him cook, man. I really want to see Julian Lewis kind of take off this week.
0: Well, with it being an inferior opponent, they know that. We know that. The world knows that. Weber State knows that. Is Coach Prime worried about kind of a letdown because you know it's an inferior opponent?
2: I'm pretty good at that. I'm pretty good at understanding the details, getting them to lock in, understanding how vital special teams is. That message has been relayed tremendously. We don't take plays off. We get to the ball.
0: He keeps talking about, now this is what I wanted to talk about, but you keep talking about special teams being important. and you didn't hire a coach for it. So, sorry, I don't know if I can believe you there. I will say that, like, he's right about that.
1: Yeah.
0: Deion's guys aren't going to be overlooking anybody, because that is something he does well, is he puts a big emphasis on everything that's right in front of him and doesn't overlook even a team like Weber State. So this is the one thing where I'm like, yeah, you know what? He's right, and he's telling the truth in that statement.
1: Okay, so how crazy is it? We need Folsom Flex from y'all out there, so get in the hunt today with a Folsom Flex. What are you going to see? Because you could ask for anything. You could have whatever you like. So, Alex, Kev, if you guys have any ideas here, because I'm going to throw out something, and I want to gauge if I'm crazy or not.
0: Okay.
1: Now, I know I'm crazy, but am I crazy or not when I say, I want a shutout? Is that something? Lamont Lester had 3 sacks last week. Can he have another 3?
0: They've already played 2 games, and they're scoring 34 points a game, but it's against bad opponents that they're doing it.
1: Right. It's against Utah Southern State Directional School, Welding, and against Northern Colorado. So, sorry to the Bears. We know what it is. So, anyway, I'm asking for a shutout. Guys, you kind of reacted in a way I kind of thought you would.
3: My Folsom Flex was actually going to be, they only give up a field goal. Like, the defense is going to be dominant. Okay. I don't know if I can go to a shutout. At some point, someone will march down the field. You'll relax a little bit, and they'll get 3 points. But I don't think you're crazy in saying that a shutout is possible.
0: Like, they're up by 24, and they
1: I mean, the spread is 35 points, for the love of God. What's Weber State going to do? Kev, I said shutout.
0: They could
1: you
0: win
1: say what?
0: 38-3.
4: I like that. I think it's time for CU to have a statement game for once under Deion.
1: Yes.
4: I mean, I can't remember the last statement win they
1: probably
4: had.
1: Probably TCU, the very first game.
0: See, I don't know. You know what I mean? Could this be a statement win? Can you beat a Weber State and call it a statement?
1: Well, if you're CU, don't you take whatever you can get?
4: I'm saying you win by like 31. Like, okay, there's a statement. You know, like TCU, I guess it was a statement win, but it was somewhat of a quote unquote upset. But this is like, okay, we blew them out. Like, yeah, you should blow them out.
0: Yeah,
4: you know. So my flex would be Juju going for 300 yards passing.
0: Well, okay. We both feel they're going to flip the script a little
4: bit.
0: It's
4: time for the 5-star recruit to have a 5-star performance.
1: Well, and they have the wide receivers. They've got the receivers to do it. So you could, if you wanted to mess around with it a little bit. So I'm glad you guys don't think I'm. Well, you guys think I'm crazy, but not too crazy when I say, hey, I want to shut up.
0: You're crazy for sure, but not about your CU takes.
1: Yeah.
0: CU takes are pretty spot on here.
1: Yeah.
0: I'm with you on that. All right. And then, the Rams, they should handle their business as well. We'll hear from Coach Mora a little bit later on in the show when we get back to a preview. But you got Folsom Flex like we do. Hit us up. 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Sean Ponda's Tribe chat room is open and waiting for you to hit us up. We'll get back to the Broncos, though. VJ, he met the media on Thursday. He talked about the KC game. Let's hear what he had to say about Mahomes, his old buddy Eric Bieniemy, and then I have a question about Kenneth Walker's role for KC. We'll ask it coming up next.
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0: Go Broncos.
1: Nothing but respect.
0: That is, first of all, yeah, respect and a thank you, a true thank you to your son.
1: Yeah.
0: Who is going to sacrifice his time, what he's going to do for the next 4 years at minimum, for knuckleheads like us to come on the radio and talk about sports. So first off, thank you to your son.
1: Now, what's his handle? You know what I mean?
0: Oh, yeah.
1: If you're a truck driver, you got your handle, rubber ducky or whatever. Mm-hmm. And if you're a pilot, aren't they like Maverick and Ace and all that? So like that. What's his handle?
0: Iceman.
1: Iceman?
0: Yeah.
1: What would your handle be?
0: Oh, wow. That's a fun question. Because I always want to be LeRon Shonuff, but I don't know if that really comes. You know what I mean? Like, I don't know. I'm going to have to think about that for a second. You already got one up top
1: of
0: your head?
1: I know what I would call you.
0: Shark Boy?
1: Yes.
0: Yeah. I kind of like that too.
1: Shark Boy would be great. Yeah. I was thinking Bongs over Baghdad, but like whatever. Shark Boy would work too.
0: It's like Shark Boy 420, bro. You know, that's what you do.
1: That's your Xbox handle. I'm Shark Boy 420, man. I make a statement.
0: Yeah. The first thing that popped in my head was Candy Cane because of the movie Joyride. Did you ever see that?
1: What? Bringing up a Joyride quote?
0: So yeah, remember it's the truck driver?
1: Yeah, yeah, yeah.
0: And I think his name is Candy Cane. Or he's calling them Candy Cane, who he's trying to chase and kill.
1: I think you just want candy.
0: Over the CB, he's always like, Candy Cane.
1: Yeah.
0: Candy Cane.
1: Okay, well, you want to get in the hunt today? Give us your road name.
0: Yeah.
1: Your pilot's name, your nickname, whatever.
0: Ah, 289er just says, his name shall be Tribe Man. But there's multiple Tribe Men, so I don't want to just be Tribe Man. Right. There's a bunch of us in this group.
1: I like it.
0: But I like that. I appreciate you thinking about me as well. 970 says their handle's just Bronco. That's pretty badass.
1: Bronco would be a great handle. Yeah.
0: All right, let's hear from the Broncos defensive coordinator in Vance Joseph. He was asked about Patrick Mahomes, of course. That's the topic of conversation, because what version of Pat shows up on Monday night? VJ was asked about Pat on Thursday.
2: I think Patrick's going to be Patrick. In my opinion, he wouldn't play if he couldn't be himself. He's had a good, you know, summer and spring kind of rehab. And from what I hear and from what I read, you know, he's feeling great. So we expect Patrick to be Patrick. And he is obviously the guy in the league who wins an awful lot. He's obviously motivated, and it's a big game for them. It's a big game for us, obviously. It's week one, so everyone's healthy and excited to play. So we'll get his best shot.
0: He said it a couple times. Patrick's going to be Patrick.
1: Yeah.
0: Do you believe that?
1: No, I don't. I really don't. Pat Mahomes had a press conference Kev was telling us about where he was just sick and tired of talking about his leg. And even after the press conference, as he's walking away from the podium, he's saying, I hope that's the last time I talk about my leg. Hey, Mahomes, it's not.
0: Yeah.
1: Kermit. Everyone else will be asking about it until you prove.
0: Until Nick Benito rips it off again.
1: Until you prove you can take a hit and get back up and start playing. You haven't done anything in preseason. Nothing. Nobody, buddy. So now, get ready. Nick Benito is going to be chomping at the bit.
0: VJ was also asked about Kenneth Walker. We've talked about Kenneth a lot this week and the role that he's going to bring to this Chiefs team. I want to hear what VJ has to say, and then I want to ask you about the production that Kenneth Walker could bring to the Chiefs.
2: Brings a run-first mentality. I mean, he can, obviously he can, you know, the tough runs for 4 yards, 5 yards, but he has the ability also to take it 60 to hit home run. And that makes backs dangerous. Like, I don't worry about the backs that can get 4 yards and, you know, kind of one-on-one tackle, you can trip them up. But this guy is not that way. I mean, he can get the tough four. He can run through arm tackles, but he can also make you miss and go 60. That makes him dangerous. And the Chiefs have always been a great screen team. So this guy in space is a problem. You know, if he gets in the secondary, you know, versus your DBs, he can break tackles. So having a plan for him is obviously important for us. And they signed him for a reason. They want to get back to, you know, run first. And that obviously makes your play action pass game, you know, a lot better. You know, they want to take deep shots. But to do that, they got to draw the backers up and the safety sometimes. And he does that for him. So it was a perfect fit for that offense.
0: All right, so he's talking about them wanting to be run first. Eric Bieniemy's back there, so it helps that cause a little bit with EB.
1: Oh, yeah.
0: But that's my question to you. I can't look at the Chiefs team and go, oh, yeah, they'll be run first. I can't look at the Chiefs team and think there's this
1: that's weird
0: better balance than even the Broncos that we talk about. And then that leads me to the question. If all that stuff's true about what VJ thinks the Chiefs are going to try to do, would that make – is Kenneth Walker in line to maybe be the second best Chiefs player this year if – they use him the way that VJ's kind of hinting at.
1: Yeah, I mean, Kenneth Walker, full stop, is going to be the centerpiece of the offense for about half the year. They're going to really try to establish the run, be different, bring some physicality.

0: Worthy, while also then working in some deep shots with the play action passing. Xavier Worthy, as you mentioned, they've got Tyquan Thornton. They're kind of the same guy, although I did like Worthy coming out of college more so than Thornton. But you look at that situation, Roshi Rice there and Travis Kelce being 100 years old, like they're going to really lean on Kenneth Walker. So as you go into this game, you're going to have to be ready for a heavy workload. And he's the type of guy. They have Emmett Johnson there as well. We talked about him on Bo's board, the Nebraska kid. Lots of speed. Lots of speed. Get ready for that because Walker's not a receiver, like at all. Mm-hmm. He's a guy where you want him on two downs. They just paid a bunch of money for a two-down back. Good job, Kansas City. I mean, JK,
1: they paid a premium.
0: JK is like a two-down back as well, but I think he's a better receiver than Kenneth Walker is. So, like, good luck with that. Watch out for Breshard Smith, who we've talked about plenty on these airwaves, and then that rookie, Emma Johnson. Their ground game is really what they're going to try to club you with so that Mahomes can be protected. But I don't think his legs is right as they want you to think it is.
1: Yeah.
0: Nick Benito's going to test that.
1: That's what I mean. Like, you think about who the Chiefs were, or some people still think they are. I still give them a little bit of respect. But, like, you would say, oh, their running back's the second best player on the team. You go, what? What changed with the Kansas City Chiefs?
0: Right.
1: And are they as dangerous and dynamic if that's the truth that Kenneth Walker is the second best player on the team? I would say this. If they really are going to have an emphasis on running the football, well, guys, that means Patrick Mahomes won't have it in his hands at the rate that he has it in his hands, and he can't break a team or beat a team individually like he's done in the past.
0: Right.
1: So I hope that's what their plan is. I don't know that I believe it, but I'm going to hope that that's what they're actually trying to do.
0: Well, think about that. Their plan is to take the ball out of Pat Mahomes' hands. It's not a great plan.
1: No, it's not.
0: It's not a great plan.
1: He is. I know we all hate him, and you should, living in this city, but we respect the hell out of him. Mm-hmm. And if I had that guy on my team, I'd want him to be in control of what our offense does or does not do.
0: Yeah, and by the way, if he wasn't right, I wouldn't play him.
1: Yeah.
0: Because that's how important he is to that team. But he's going to be out there, and, you know, I would say 80%. It's probably about 80% healthy.
1: Okay.
0: And 80% healthy, 80% Pat Mahomes is still a top five quarterback in this league.
1: Right. Yeah, he's still better than 26 other quarterbacks.
0: But the Broncos receiving core now, especially with Jalen Waddle, is, I don't know, 100 times better than what they've got. You know what I mean? Mm-hmm. Like, Xavier Worthy and Tyquan Thornton are one-dimensional speed guys. Roshi Rice, don't get him behind the wheel. Like Roshi Rice doesn't bother me at all. There's zero concern there. Kelce a concern just because Kelce and that connection, the chemistry. But yeah. Xavier Worthy, Tyquan Thornton, they shouldn't scare you at all, even though they have world-class speed.
1: Yeah, that's all they have, though, is that world-class
0: speed. Jahdae Barron would give him like a 25-yard cushion. Jahdae Barron's lined up against me. He's giving me a 5-yard cushion. I'm like, Jahdae, I'm got getting open on you, brother. Like, that's not going
1: to
0: happen.
1: You could simply push me over and my route's done. I'm falling to the ground.
0: Yeah.
1: Shark Man has been suggested as a call sign.
0: Okay.
1: I am grown up. I'm 42 years old. I do have a mortgage or two to pay. So maybe Shark Boy is out of the window.
0: Once you get a mortgage, you're not Shark Boy, you're Shark Man.
1: You become
0: Shark Man, baby.
1: At that point.
0: Yeah.
1: I'd love to not have a mortgage if anybody else wants to.
0: I've got a mortgage. I'm 40. I'm a man.
1: Handle, Rascal Basket. I'm in Aurora, Ubering, while also doing an electrician apprenticeship. That's somebody busting their ass right there. Mike, I love that. I love seeing
0: Rascal
1: that.
0: Basket.
1: Rascal Basket's a fun
0: basket
1: one,
0: of rascals.
1: I like
0: okay.
1: that.
0: Yeah, Rascal I like this. Basket. I like this.
1: What's a fun one.
0: What's your nickname out there? Send it on and give us nicknames. That's fine as well.
1: Oh, Big Perm's getting me right.
0: Big Perm is the nickname.
1: Big Perm is a great handle.
0: Yes.
1: Candy Kane was the people in the Joyride movie.
0: Okay.
1: The trucker's name that was chasing them was Rusty Nail. So Rusty Nail was trying to kill Candy Kane. I think Candy Kane was a boy and a girl, if I remember right. I haven't seen the movie in years.
0: Okay.
1: Scared the crap out of me.
0: Sounds like a little weekend thing.
1: Yeah. I think she was hot, too, which helps, right?
0: Always.
1: Yeah, of course it always helps. Yeah, so keep them coming. What's your handle? What's Cecil's handle? Give us some of our handles at 303.
0: Oh, mine's easy.
1: 713 Smoking Gun.
0: No, Big Mex.
1: Big Mex. Yeah. That's pretty cool.
0: Yeah.
1: I could be LSM.
0: You are LSM. You're light-skinned Mexican from day one.
1: We hear from VJ. Why don't we hear from the other guy on the other side? Davis Webb. How does he feel before his first real game? And what does he expect from his wide receivers this season? That's coming up next.
2: 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Check. Former Bronco and two-time Super Bowl champion Brandon Stokley. Check. Former Bronco and Colorado kid Philip Lindsay. Check. 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

0: All right, you know, a little Midtown will fire me up, too.
1: Always, that's, man. Nice. Always. The perfect Friday song. You want to get in the hunt today? Send us your Friday song. Weekend jams. Feeling good for the weekend coming up.
0: We got jams and radio handles. We're asking the tribe to give us that.
1: Yeah, so what's our handles? You know, if we were truckers or pilots, what's your handle? And let us know what your handle is. Like, what's your nickname? Big Perm, Creaky. Whatever.
0: Creaky. This is top notch.
1: Creaky's nickname is Creaky.
0: Creaky said, my handle would be Trade'em.
1: Trade'em? Trade Troy.
0: Trade Franklin. Yeah. That's Creaky's handle.
1: His handle is then TT.
0: Oh, that's not a bad handle. It's not a bad handle, Creaky. Not bad at all.
1: Yeah.
0: All right, yeah, so hit us up with those. RamosLaw.com text line 303-713-1043. Shomp Honda Tribe Chat.
1: Mm.
0: That, of course, is fueled by Shomp Honda. It's over at youtube.com/DenverSports.
1: Hello.
0: Hit us up there. Someone said you'd be the diesel. That's not bad either.
1: Yeah, except I always get in trouble when I go diesel. I still don't know what that is, but I've been coached, like, don't go diesel. And I'm like, I don't know what that is. I'm just me.
0: Yeah, that's just doing your thing. All right, so yeah, hit us up with your handles, or if you got one for us, we'll have some fun with that. We heard from Vance Joseph, so now we're just going to the other side of the football and want to hear a little bit from Davis Webb. He was asked yesterday about his relationship with Patrick Mahomes. He has a funny story about their time together, short-lived, in college, and then how much they communicate still to this day.
2: I think on average there's like four new playoff teams on both sides of the conferences. So I don't think I'm going to text Pat till pregame. I'll hit him up. That's been kind of our tradition on game weeks. We always talk for a good 15 minutes. We were great teammates when he was a freshman. I was a sophomore. He was a sophomore. I was a junior. And then he made me transfer out to Cal. But him and I are still really, really close, and I love Pat. He was like my younger brother because him and I were the only scholarship quarterbacks at the time because Baker transferred out and obviously had a really good career, good contract as well. So, yeah, Pat's a great dude, and I'm glad he's healthy, and I know he'll be ready to rock.
0: So we'll talk to him. He says, like, they'll stop talking as you lead up to it a little bit. I was joking with you guys of, like, he should really, really, you know, butter him up a little bit. Talk about how much he cares. Like, man, how's the knee? Where's the leg? Like,
1: yeah.
0: Where's it hurting specifically? Do you have any x-rays? Would you send me a photo of you pointing to the most, lingering injury so that I can pass that on to Nick Benito and he can break your leg in half Monday night? I'd really like Davis to take advantage of Pat's friendship and use it to our advantage.
1: That would be fun. That would be exciting. And it's just interesting to note, like, the NFL is, it's a relationship business. It's who do you know? And Davis Webb has known Pat Mahomes a long, long time, back to the Texas Tech days. So it's interesting. It's fun. It's kind of fun to see where everybody goes, right? In this journey that we call life, and in watching football and studying this game and seeing how people go and you know, into their careers, I'm sure Davis Webb has been very happy in what his friend has done. Now he's going to make him less happy on Monday night.
0: Now beat him in his first game back.
1: Exactly.
0: All right. Now, I spent too much time on this one last night. Davis Webb, of course, we heard Courtland Sutton call Bo Nix a mountain lion, and then Bo respond to him being called a mountain lion. Now Davis Webb is asked about Courtland calling Bo a mountain lion, and here's what I'm going to ask. This is what I spent too much time on thinking about last night. What animal I would call Bo? I want you to answer that, too, after we hear Davis.
2: I can't unsee it, to be honest with you. He is a lurker. He does pace. He's always thinking, but he's also very stealthy. So, yeah, I think that's pretty dang good. I'm going to give Court some props there.
0: So he gives Court props.
1: Okay.
0: I came to the conclusion that Bo Nix is a hippopotamus. He's a hippopotamus. Because they're...
1: He's not fat. Immediately, it's removed. Like, this is...
0: But the hippopotamus is strong. It's not...
1: They're fat.
0: But it's one, it's adorable. It's just... of the water, the little air, the ears are like tweaking. You're like, look at that cute little thing. And then if you piss it off or threaten anyone around it, like their little baby hippos, he's going to murder you. And I actually saw, like, watching wild animal. I felt like Jack Del Rio last night. I'm just watching wild animal videos on the internet, and I arrive upon a hippo where a crocodile was going to try to eat this baby hippo.
1: Yeah, the baby and the mama came
0: And the
1: along.
0: Mom loses her you-know-what.
1: Yeah.
0: And, like, the crocodile was terrified.
1: Yeah.
0: That's the Chiefs. The crocodile is the Chiefs trying to come in here and
1: crocodile
0: get into the Broncos.
1: Crocodile has more teeth than the Chiefs.
0: They probably do.
1: Medulla oblongata.
0: But he's a hippo because he's, you know, kind of looks the part, like a nice young man right there. Good Christian boy, you know, that Bo Nix is. But if you threaten anybody around him, a Bronco player, his lovely wife or new daughter, he's going to murder you.
1: So Bo Nix is a Christian hippo.
0: He's a Christian hippo. That's right. Yeah.
3: Obviously a big man.
0: Big man. Can he do the ear tweak thing like Ace Ventura? That would make
1: this
0: come complete.
1: That's weird. It's so weird that it would be hippo. It's weird.
0: He's a hippopotamus.
1: Okay.
0: I want a hippopotamus for Christmas. And now that song means something more.
1: All right. And the show has reached a new low.
3: You don't want anyone near Bo.
0: That's right.
1: What animal is Bo Nix? It's easy.
0: What is it?
1: It's easy. He's a Bronco.
0: Oh, I guess that is right.
1: He's
0: there
1: a Bronco.
0: In front of us.
1: A wild horse. I spent some time this summer at a wild horse preserve in Nevada. Wild horse, they're one beautiful, majestic, strong, fast, and also can like.
0: Are they dangerous?
1: They can herd up on you. Yeah, well, a horse by himself is dangerous. But a wild horse, a pack of wild horses, pack of Broncos.
0: Yeah.
1: It'd be pretty dangerous. Run a roughshod over everything.
0: That would be pretty sick.
1: Mm-hmm. Yeah, he's a Bronco.
0: He's a wild Bronco.
1: You're all going on. You would just watch a cute video. I saw the same video. It was cute.
0: Yeah.
1: Mama just jumping over there.
0: I'm telling you, I spent 45 minutes on YouTube watching animals attack each other.
1: Wow. You haven't seen the Sydney Sweeney commercial for Vig, whatever that app is, but
0: no.
1: You've seen hippos.
0: No. I watched, did you see the lion chasing the mountain goat?
1: Yeah.
0: And the mountain goat stops and the lion goes off the side to certain death down there. Like, what a smart mountain goat and a stupid cat. Stupid cat.
1: Cats aren't stupid. Get out of here with that.
0: No, that one was.
1: Oh, okay.
0: That
1: I don't like it.
0: One.
1: I know you're a dog guy. You're a dog guy. I don't think you look down your nose at cat people, though.
4: Mm. I'm offended.
1: Get as offended as you like.
0: I'm sorry to anybody. Just not for me. Just not for me.
1: Okay.
0: I'm a dog person.
1: Well, you're a wiener dog person.
0: No doubt about that.
1: Mm-hmm.
0: No doubt about that. All right. Bronco's pretty good. Bronco, hippopotamus, Alex, Kev, you got anything you want to throw on? And who
1: you really love the hippo thing, man. You love the hippo comparison.
0: It's a great comp, in my opinion.
1: Kev,
0: I made it up.
1: Kev is the Bo Nix, super fan, mega fan, president of the fan club.
4: Yeah, I'm not really good with the animals. I was thinking like a duck.
1: A duck?
4: Because he went to Oregon, then I was thinking tiger from Auburn.
1: Okay. A tiger duck.
0: A duck is of one of the lamest.
1: You're like Napoleon Dynamite.
0: Time.
1: You just combine them.
0: Yeah.
1: He's a tiger duck.
0: That's kind of cool,
1: right?
0: Actually.
4: I don't know. He's just nice and just meadow swimming on the water. And,
0: has anybody ever been afraid of a duck?
1: No.
0: A goose will come at you.
4: Oh, goose, yeah.
0: And make that noise on the golf course. I'm I will hit you.
1: Y'all are running around these baby animals. I don't want Bo Nix being a baby
0: animal.
1: Dude,
0: I picked hippopotamus.
1: You picked a fat animal. If you wanted to say Mark Schlereth was a hippopotamus, that's one thing.
0: Schlereth could beat me up.
1: So could a hippo.
0: He's not gonna,
1: yeah, a hippo could as well. But that would be more apropos if one of our larger friends was the hippo.
0: Okay.
1: Bo's the Bronco, man.
0: Garrett Bowles is a hippopotamus?
1: 1,000%.
0: Yeah.
1: Oh, yeah.
0: Oh, Mike McGlinchey's a hippopotamus. When his ears
1: flinch.
0: But
1: he's not a captain.
0: That's a false start. That's a false start on Mike McGlinchey. Those ears just never chill.
1: I like Mike. I like Mike. But, man, you have nine captains and McGlinchey ain't one of them?
0: Yeah, that's pretty funny. What would be Drake May? What's the Drake May animal?
1: Did you hear what Drew Locke called him?
0: I like what he called him.
1: We can't say what he called him, but the initials are B-A. And the last one is ass. And the first one is B. We all know what B is. Gotcha, B.
0: Dude, not shaking the hand of the quarterback.
1: Well, running to the locker room, Drake May is a coward. I said he played like a coward. And then afterwards, he couldn't even go shake hands with Drew Locke. And that's why Drew Locke called him a gotcha, B.
0: Yeah.
1: He called him that.
0: Yeah.
1: I love it. I love Drew Locke again. He's not good, everybody. He's not good. He wasn't going to be good here. But I love Drew Locke again. Just for calling Drake May that.
0: Mm-hmm. I think Drake may be like an ostrich, head in the sand kind of guy. You know what I mean?
1: No, because then he'd be on the commercials with the dang guy and the
0: That's an emu.
1: Emu and Doug.
0: Emus and ostriches are different.
1: How?
0: I don't know, but they're different.
1: Eh, whatever.
0: I don't know. I was going to guess, but I've already said too much.
1: Damn hippo. Get that hippo out of here.
5: You. I don't know why, but
0: yeah.
5: I do.
1: That's right.
0: Bonix a hippo. That's
1: no, Bo Nix is Killer Bee. This one's for Killer Bee.
0: He's the dog that gets high and flies.
1: Yeah, exactly. I think it's more complex than that.
0: Yeah. All right, we got to check our X. What's on our Twitter timeline?
1: I don't want to hurt Nibbles, man.
0: Nibbles, that's it. have the t-shirt. I'm going to wear the shirt
5: so
0: next
5: good.
0: Week. Yeah.
5: When he's flying on the carpet. Through there, yeah. It's awesome.
1: You're one of us now.
0: I got a couple of tweets. One is a drunk guy on an airplane that led to something awesome. And then the other is a, you know, I'm a Nikola guy. I am a Nikola Jokic fan. Fanboy at times. Mm. But what he said recently, I can't get with. Don't like and think it's a bad look. Details next.
6: 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Bo Nix, Jalen Waddle, and Sean Payton squad head into Arrowhead to take on Patrick Mahomes and the Chiefs. 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
0: We check our ex at 11:45 every day. It's one of our favorite segments. Sometimes we go no sports and just talk about crazy things. Other times, it's a little combo of both. That's where I'm at today, Cease. I got two tweets with a Joker quote that I'm not stoked on, and then an interesting airplane story. But Nicola sat down and did a story with Hoops Hype. And some of the quotes are starting to leak from said article. And the one that's making its rounds yesterday and then today is something he's talking about being popular and being approached by fans. His quote is, "I'm getting more and more bothered by popularity. This is going to sound corny, but I'm getting ruder to people who approach me. Honestly, it's tiring. Some people around me know I don't take pictures because it's my time. I'll sound rude again, but what can I do? If people can't understand me, I understand everything. It's been 11 or 12 years, and enough is enough," end quote from Nikola Jokic. And as I said, I am a Nikola Jokic fan, and I will be forever, but this is the wrong approach.
1: Is that, that's a quote, that's true?
0: So when I saw,
1: it's real?
0: Alex sent this morning, and Alex, I always trust you, but I'm like, I'm going to double and triple check this because
1: that
0: I
1: can't
0: don't
1: be true.
0: Think this is something he would say.
1: That can't be
0: But it's true.
1: True.
0: It's on the Hoops Hype article. You can scroll through it, and you can see the conversation happening between Joker and Ryder. And it is.
1: Then why did he play in the NBA? How do you not know for the rest of your life, especially at the level that he's playing,
0: dude.
1: MVP level? Amen. This is going to be forever your life, Nikola.
0: And
1: unless you're on a
0: this.
1: Horse in Serbia somewhere, this is who you are.
0: The kid that grew up in Serbia,
1: yeah,
0: rocking that little
1: Nuggets
0: blue
1: jersey.
0: Nuggets jersey.
1: Yeah.
0: He begged for this.
1: Right.
0: He prayed for this.
1: Yeah.
0: He worked his ass off for this.
1: There's probably players he looked up to that he went to get an autograph or to say hi or whatever.
0: This to me is. This is what I told you, man, like the evolution of who Nikola is. Dude.
1: I don't like that.
0: I'm not far removed. We're not far removed. When I was working for the team, you know what was one of the best things I got to do every night?
1: Mm.
0: At the end of the day, or end of my work day, I had to do press conferences and things like that. But you'd be walking back, and a lot of times Nikola was on the court for a post-game interview because he was just the best player on the floor. And the Nuggets were great at doing this. You've been there with me. You know that little back room where the players...
1: Yeah.
0: Families and wives hang out. They watch the game there if they don't want to be in the stands, and then the kids are there. And then the kids all line up to wait for their dads to come back. And, dude, the kids love Nikola. And I'm not even going back. What, I've worked here for 3 years now, so I worked there 4 years ago. They would line up, and the kids would be losing their minds that Nikola was going to come out. He'd high-five every kid that was there.
1: Right.
0: He'd pick some of them up. He'd hug some of them if he was close with his family, and it would just be the coolest moment. And that's gone away. He still gets embraced by his kids and his family now, but there's not literally the rest of the stuff that's going on. I just don't like this. This dude is the best basketball player I'll ever get to see with my eyes on the team I care about the most. I don't care about being a media member. I'm a fan of the Nuggets. I'm a fan of this man.
1: You're an effing Nuggets fan.
0: Yeah, that's right. That's right. This is wrong. This is the wrong approach, and this is the first probably bad look for Nikola Jokic in his career. I don't like this at all, and I hope he gets better after this quote.
1: Well, it's just, you know, he's trying to send a message out there or whatever, and it just shows how much he, you know, doesn't want to be around NBA fans. He wants to be in horseback in Serbia. Okay, that's awesome. But this is who you are. And think, if you think of the kids, let's take that, for example. It's not just the young fans, But there's a young fan inside of all of us. Mm-hmm. Now, the autograph hounds or whatever, you know, sure. Is that annoying? Yeah. You know, and maybe that's bothersome. But just for a regular fan, some guy cost me like $100 to fill up my tank. You know what I mean?
0: Yeah.
1: Groceries are out of this world expensive. People are just trying to get by. People love sports. And if some guy that's like struggling 9 to 5, maybe he works 2-3 jobs and just getting by, but he really loves the Nuggets and he happens to see his favorite player. Oh my God, I was at Sam's Club or whatever. And you can't, I get the picture thing, whatever, but it's like, you just can't be nice. It's weird. That's why I said, I don't think Nicola said this, but he said it.
0: So, I mean, if you have like a hard rule of like someone comes up to you and Joker says, oh, I don't do pictures.
1: No pictures.
0: But, hey, how you doing? Yeah, it's great to meet you. Thanks for supporting us in the Nuggets. All right. Have a great day.
1: Yeah.
0: That took 3 seconds.
1: Yeah.
0: That just took me 3 seconds. Yeah. And that person would remember that interaction with Nicola for the rest of their life and doesn't need the photo evidence to get it done. So, like I said, I hope he changes his tune on this because this is my first ever he got suspended back in the day for something he said about a Bulls player, Wendell Carter, I think is who it was. And that's just English second language, kind of not understanding. I'm not giving him a pass for it. But that and this is like, dude, as a young man, you prayed for this opportunity. You now have it and you're annoyed by it.
1: Yeah.
0: Just don't like it. Don't like that from Nikola Jokic. Let's hope he gets better after that.
14: And anyone who takes that the wrong way know why they take it the wrong way.
0: Oh, I see. Sorry I talked too long, but you got something on your Twitter timeline.
1: Yeah, I got a million things on my Twitter timeline. What can I actually read from this one? I can't even read the name. Maybe I shouldn't read this one. Me when someone shares their personal problems instead of memes on Twitter. Grow up is what it says. Because maybe that's my don't be that guy. Yeah. Nobody cares about social networking, so if you're on and you're scrolling, I just want to see Sydney Sweeney's ad. I want to see some Latina baddies. I want to make fun of whatever.
0: Drake
1: like
0: May.
1: I want to see some memes. I want to fake May. Like, want to see that. The people, it's like you're shouting into a void. I don't participate much, and maybe it's me, and I'm totally wrong. So if I'm wrong, tell me. But the people that seek the attention from strangers on the internet for hashtag reasons makes zero sense to me.
0: You're pathetic if that's how it makes you get
1: well
0: value.
1: And it's also why, and I'm glad you're kind of getting off social networking for that, but it's like, why respond to people like that? Like, yeah, last night on Orange and Blue Today, I had a guy on Facebook, and if I knew his name I'd say it because I think it's funny. He put like, Cease is the worst analyst to ever have a microphone. I put it up on screen for like 10 minutes. Mm-hmm. One, I don't care, and then two, if I had the time I would say this. My family, my kids just lost their grandpa just this last week, a week ago today.
0: I'm sorry to hear
1: to cancer. Okay. And I haven't even told you
0: that. No, I'm learning this.
1: So my kids, and it's not my father, it's Stacy's dad. Their grandpa is gone. I'm thinking about my family. I'm thinking about Stacy. I'm thinking about the kids. I'm thinking about that. That's where my mind's at. Yet some chucklehead doesn't like me and throws it up on the internet. I don't respond to that because I don't care. Mm-hmm. I don't care. So the people that do the like, and listen, if it's part of your thing and you get by and that's what you do, then get down how you get down, baby. But for me, it's just a foreign concept of like, why do you share your problems to strangers on the internet? Yeah. Just so you can get approval or you can get reinforcement or, and maybe if that's what you need, baby, I'm not going to look down on you for that. It's just weird to me that you would do that. So I like that meme that was like, just grow up. Share some memes.
0: I'll tell you, it's been...
1: We're here for the memes.
0: Being off of the internet at the rate that I've been has been... My life's way better.
1: Yeah.
0: You're
1: happier now.
0: You can tell I'm in a better mood
1: about
0: stuff.
1: You are way happier now.
0: I have a hard time. I don't take the high road. That's not how I was raised. And I'm not going to change that. What I can do is eliminate myself from situations because I don't take the high road. I want to punch you in the face. That's just how I was raised, you know?
1: Yeah.
0: So eliminate myself from the situation so I don't have to be in that mode. That's what's been best for me.
1: And just remember, it's strangers on the internet that don't really care about you, period.
0: Yeah.
1: Period. Care about the people in your circle. You're a combination of the five people. Mm-hmm. You're a combination of the five people you're around the most. Put yourself around the best people.
0: Dang, I'm a combination of Kevin Kistner, Alex Boteo, Cecil Lammy, and Kelsey Timmons.
1: And your wiener.
0: And dog, my wiener. Dog Bruce.
1: Never forget your
0: wiener.
1: Right,
0: that's
1: dog.
0: Right. That's a nice little crew that I got. I feel pretty good about my circle.
1: Some would say that's a nice little wiener, but dog. But
0: yeah.
1: Don't forget the dog. Don't forget the dog. We can't talk about wieners, but yeah. We can talk about wiener dogs.
18: We have a rule.
0: Yeah, that's right. There is a rule.
1: Don't break the rules.
0: There's a rule.
1: The rules.
0: All right, that's what's on our Twitter timeline. Let's get to our lunch hour. NFL season's here, baby. Week two of the college football season's here as well. Let's look back at the Rams and 49ers game, plus ahead at the college football weekend, including a preview of the Rams game and the Buffs game. Do they both have to win big? We'll answer that next.
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0: Friday, you ain't got no job, and you ain't got nothing to do.
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2: Thank God it's Friday!
3: Oh, yeah. Hour away from that final shalalolo.
4: My Friday was good until you said that about Nikola Jokic. Dude, our YouTube chat powered by Sean Ponda. What's up, YouTube?
3: Oh, they jumped all over it.
4: This is not a good look at all. Jesse Lopez says Nikola is setting himself up as a villain before he makes his exit from Denver.
3: Ooh.
4: Holy Diver says if he doesn't want to be around NBA fans, he should not be around NBA money. Mel, our hockey lady.
3: What's up, Mel?
4: Bad look for Joker. Maybe he does just want out of here. And then this one from God Bless Bo Nix. And if I'm going to say God Bless Bo Nix, I want to hear Tony Scheffler say,
5: God Bless Bo Nix.
4: That's right. God bless Bo Nix. And our iPad keeps cutting off the audio. Anyway, he says this. Fans are the reason he has a job. I told you off the air, dude. I wish you hadn't read that to me because I didn't know. I didn't read that from Joker. But if Joker's saying, like, I don't want to talk to fans, that makes me not like that part of him. And as someone who lives in Denver and loves the Nuggets and want to see them win another championship, I don't like not liking a part of Nikola Jokic. Now, don't at me. I'm not saying I don't like Joker, but I don't like that part. Because, dude, you are paid, what's his salary? $1 million, $700 million?
3: Yeah, he'll be getting $60 million a year here.
4: He's making $60 million a year. And some kid wants his autograph, and he's like, you know, get out me way. Like, what? You don't understand. And it, again, that part of Nikola, I pretty much hate. Because if you're a professional athlete, you know how all of us, you still play rec basketball, dude.
3: Yeah.
4: You know how all of us would have begged, would
3: pay
4: have killed
3: to, play rec basketball.
4: To have made the NBA. Like, we love basketball. There's millions, there's hundreds of millions of us because we didn't make it to the NBA. So when you meet an NBA player, see, this is my problem with NBA players, especially when I know that story that Dwight Howard kind of big-time Larry Fitzgerald. When you guys acting like that, you're acting like that, you play basketball, okay, for the love of God. You're not curing cancer. You're not out there defending our country.
3: Yeah.
4: You play a kid's game. If someone, like a fan, and again, annoying fans, whatever, but like if someone's just like so happy to meet you, Joker, we love you. Why don't you love us?
3: Why don't you love us? It's a terrible look. And the folks on the Sean Ponda Tribe Chat are 100% right.
4: I would way rather talk about Bryce Underwood sucking for Michigan than talk about this with Nikola Jokic. This is depressing, man, that he would actually say that.
3: I still don't think he's leaving, but the texts are about, like, if you don't want the NBA attention, you don't deserve the NBA money. I am 100% behind that statement. Mm-hmm. Yeah. 100%. Behind that statement.
4: Yeah.
3: And I will cry when Nikola Jokic stops playing basketball for the Nuggets. And I'm not being hyperbolic. That's the truth. I will cry and shed tears when he's done.
4: Okay.
3: But this is honestly the worst look he's ever put forth. All the feelings they have right now, they're right to have those feelings.
4: Yeah.
3: And I have the same feelings.
4: Mel says, at least Josh and Cecil will call him out. You can bet your butt that the other guys won't. We know that, Mel. We know.
3: They're not allowed to do that.
4: Yeah, when you work for the propaganda outlet, you just, everything's fine. Everything's totally fine. I don't want to talk to fans. Like, whatever, dude. It's that I would rather, and we've talked about this, and for Nikola, it's got to be times a zillion. But it's like, dude, it's so cool when you meet someone that likes you and likes what you do, right? And on Nikola's scale, like, you are a superstar, megastar, MVP, six-time, whatever it is, like,
3: but did
4: just
3: you,
4: the love you, that you would get from that.
3: You want to know what else there is, and you know this too, being in locker rooms. And it's something that we use to our advantage. Younger athletes want to talk to the media, want to get their name, voice, all that stuff out there. They get a little bit older, they get sick of us, and they won't say it publicly, usually, Nikola Jokic, but they get sick of fans too. It's just what happens. You've done it for so long, you forget that it's a privilege, and it becomes your day-to-day job, right? We have great jobs. There's some stuff here that I go, God dang it, I can't believe I got to do this stupid stuff. And I'm living my dream, but I still have those moments at this place of employment. The same thing goes for these professional athletes. But you know what you don't do? Say that part out loud.
4: Right. Especially when you make $60 million a year.
3: Yeah.
4: I have no sympathy. And in fact, it's the opposite. I straight hate that. Because if you're some fan, and it's expensive to go to an NBA game. Not as expensive as a football game, but like, It's expensive to be a sports fan. You're buying jerseys. You're buying tickets. You might be traveling to go see games. Like you're buying the video games. Like you're doing everything. As a sports fan, you spend a lot of time and energy and money on being a sports fan. And if you're a Nuggets fan and you're rocking, I have every version of Nikola's jersey or whatever it is, and then you meet him and he doesn't want to talk to you. Come on, man. You don't say that part. He may feel that. A lot of guys feel that.
3: Yeah.
4: You don't say that part out loud. No. That was really, really dumb. That was very dumb. And I have no issue saying that. Play it for him. I don't care. It's very dumb for Nikola Jokic to say that.
3: You're 100% right. 100%
4: think
3: right.
4: Think it? Yeah, you can think it. A lot of guys think it. But to say it, that's just stupid.
3: If you're a veteran of any sports league, 98% of them have had that thought. Less than 1% of them share it out loud, especially to a person in the media.
4: Yeah.
3: You might say it to your locker room, bro. Right, of like, God, I got hounded by some dumb fan coming. He smelled like booze, wanted to throw up on a shirt. It was disgusting. But then you go, yeah, that's what fans do. And you don't say that out loud.
4: Kodiak Broncos says, Joker should show some respect to the fans, even if he'd rather be privately on his ranch in Serbia with the horses. It's very true.
3: Mm-hmm.
4: It's very true. Don't say that part about fans pay. Fans are the reason why you're able to afford that lifestyle. Yeah, and does he like that lifestyle? It's very, I see him in the clubs.
3: He
4: right?
3: likes that lifestyle.
4: Does he like that lifestyle? In the
3: his
4: clubs?
3: Family. Really likes that lifestyle.
4: Okay, his brothers?
3: His wife really likes that lifestyle.
4: Exactly.
3: His parents, they really like that lifestyle.
4: And how do they get that? From fans. Oh, I see. The fans that he doesn't like now. Okay.
3: Yeah, those Lamborghini.
4: Dude, I so wish you didn't tell me that.
3: Those Lamborghini SUVs that the family drives. They like those, right? They like those?
4: They're slumming it in the new Lambo. Yeah, 150,000.
3: Dude, I hate that I had to bring it up. But we can't be the show that we are and not bring this kind of stuff up.
4: Oh, God, I hate that. Don't ever talk down to the fans, man. Don't ever. The guys pay your salary. Everything. It costs $300 just to leave your house today.
3: Mm-hmm.
4: And Jokers with 60 millions running around like, nah, don't bother me. Like, well, get out of here, dude. Come on.
3: Yeah. You guys know the month I've had financially. And this guy's.
4: You haven't been able to play golf.
3: In 15 days. Not that I'm counting or anything. But
4: it's been 15 days, 14 hours, and 22 minutes
3: I'm like,
4: and
3: Alex,
4: 6 seconds.
3: You got any more of that golf, Alex?
4: Right.
3: Yeah.
4: You're looking at your couch cushions just so you can go play some golf.
3: I'm in the garage last night. Like, do I really need these tools? There's a pawn shop right up the street.
4: You're thinking about donating blood?
3: Yeah, right.
4: Go get some money.
3: Yeah, not a good look for Nikola Jokic.
4: Wait,
3: we don't like
4: you
3: it.
4: Must love golf if you're going to do payday loans for golf. You ever done a payday loan?
3: I'm not there yet. Yeah, a lot in my life.
4: Oh, I've done that. The old checks casting place.
3: Oh, yeah.
4: Like, I can get my check before I get my check. I just have to pay 20%.
3: There was I think it was called Ace on 88th and Washington.
4: Yeah, Ace. Yeah, but, dude.
3: They'd be like, what's up, Josh? And I'm like, yo, I got to get some money. The guys at Ace knew who I was.
4: Before I had a credit card, this is no BS. Before I had a credit card, I had one of those Ace cash checking cards.
3: Oh, yeah. Same, dude.
4: Yeah.
3: Yeah.
4: That was awesome.
3: I'm like, they gave me $60. Let's go to Zoomies. I'm getting a new deck. What an idiot I was.
4: That's fine.
3: You live and you learn, right? Or so they say. All right. So, yeah, we don't like it from Nikola Jokic.
4: Oh, my God, Mel, this is great. I have to read this, dude. Because this is the entire text chain. Compare this to how Cale Makar talked after signing his contract to how much he absolutely loves Colorado and the fans, and he never takes any of it for granted, being able to meet the fans and everything. And Cale did that signing to Dick's Sporting Goods.
3: Yeah, that's right.
4: And the fans went nuts. Mm-hmm. I mean, you saw the line. You saw the reaction from fans.
3: That's a great comp. A very good comp.
4: And that's a megastar, superstar. Mm-hmm. I mean, Cale Makar is a rare, rare player.
3: I will say, to defend Joker a little bit, he does 3-6-1 signings. A lot of them. But he's just like Cale. You get paid to go and do that stuff.
4: Right,
3: and you go, hey, for an hour, I'm going
4: to
3: sit here and sign
4: stuff. He's not going to Dick's Sporting Goods off of just goodwill.
3: No.
4: Right? Cale Makar is getting money for that. But he's also happy to see
3: you. Well, and her point about the press conference, that's 100% right.
4: Yeah.
3: Cale knows what to say and, more importantly, what not to say.
4: What is this? Does Joker think, like, I'm only going to like you when you pay for my autograph? Like, seriously, now, if you're a fan, if you know this, and, dude, I'm low-key, I'm kind of mad at you that you read that story. Like, seriously, dude. But here's the thing. If you're a fan and you just happen to run into Joker, and if you know this story, it's going to think how, like, I would want to, like, say hi or just like, hey, thanks for the championship, or you mean so much. Like, I love you, bro. Like, somebody might think that. And then if they know this story, they might be like, I don't want him to, like, hate me or whatever. Or it's just, God, he shouldn't have said that,
3: no.
4: dude.
3: No, he shouldn't
4: have never said that about the fans.
3: It's a privilege. It's a privilege to be him.
4: And Denver's already got that. Let's be honest, dude. Let's tell the damn truth. For the NBA purposes, in the NFL, Denver rules the world, okay? Cash makes the world go move around me. I love that song. Broncos make the world go round here. They just do. In Denver, in the NBA terms, it's always been what? What do they call Denver in the NBA? Flyover City.
3: Flyover City,
4: it's
3: yeah.
4: Flyover City. Our fans, us, you, dude, you, have had to fight for your entire life for respect for your team nationally.
3: Yeah.
4: Then we finally get a guy that's an MVP, that is the best player, Mount Rushmore, best passing center of all time. You get that guy, and then he doesn't like you?
3: Yeah. And then says he doesn't like you. Oh, I will God. Say this, maybe to the texter or the Sean Ponda tribe chat member of he's going to leave. If this is how he actually feels, you think he wants to go to L.A.? Bigger market, bigger camera, bigger atmosphere, environment. You know what I mean? Does he want more of a spectacle around him?
4: Yeah.
3: Because Denver is a little flyover city.
4: Yeah.
3: A little, ride your horse to work town and all this stuff. Like, that's what you're looked
4: horse
3: at
4: town?
3: As. One horse town. That's what I was looking for.
4: Ride your horse to work day.
3: That's only in Grover.
4: It's always in Grover.
3: But, like, you know, he's not New York. You're not going to L.A. to do that. Dallas, Houston, all these bigger markets.
4: Does Luca say this publicly?
3: No.
4: He says it privately, probably.
3: Yeah.
4: Does Jalen Brunson say this publicly?
3: Absolutely not. He would get beat up by a New Yorker. He's 5'4", dude. Yeah.
4: He's doing this.
3: Yeah, exactly, dude.
4: Yeah.
3: Those New Yorkers don't play.
4: I got you, man. I got you. Yeah, I just don't like this. Stoney says, Joker is much more recognized worldwide. Getting bombarded every day by fans has to wear on you. You make $60 million a year.
3: Like, that's a part of the
4: I'm
3: deal.
4: Sorry, that's part yeah. of your job. And Stoney, you know, he brings that up. Stoney's right. But also, you make $60 million a year. It's part of your job. I'm not saying, you know, people need to be in your back pocket all the time. And yeah, is there a time when you just want to go here or whatever? But it's not like he's at the grocery store.
3: No.
4: You know what I mean?
3: And honestly, Denver folks, I don't know how many folks will remember
4: Denver
3: this.
4: Folks are so chill.
3: He had a story about 3 or 4 years ago. His daughter was really young, and he took his daughter to a museum where they went to go see dinosaurs.
4: Okay.
3: And then the next, like, media appearance, Nicola was asked about that because there were some photos that surfaced of Joker being there. But that day, people were taking pictures from afar and didn't approach him. So much to the fact where Nicola was then asked, I think he got asked, what's your favorite dinosaur? And they're kind of, like, having fun with
4: That's
3: it.
4: A good question.
3: And Nicola's, his eyes get wide, and he goes, how did you guys know I was there? And then whoever asked the question shared
4: You're
3: that,
4: 8 feet tall?
3: Like, no, oh, people had posted some photos of you at the event. And he was kind of like, oh, nobody came up to me, so I didn't know people knew. But, like, you're a giant
4: Dude,
3: man,
4: yeah,
3: and you're the savior of our basketball team. They know you're there. But nobody in Denver went up and bothered
4: yeah, so
3: him.
4: They were cool.
3: It's just a picture from afar. We respect you here. And then you say that? It's just not the right look. This is like, he failed this interview. And he doesn't fail a lot in basketball life, for sure.
4: Noza says, what was he on, Club Shay Shay?
3: They just pulled it out of him. It's a Hoops Hype article, not Club Shay Shay.
4: Okay, Hoops Hype. There's another one says, basically, Joker doesn't care about the fans and doesn't want to deal with them. I don't want to be that hyperbolic, almost, but that's what he said. I really wish I was having a great day. And then you said, Joker doesn't like the fans now. Oh, okay.
3: I didn't say anything. I was just reading a quote.
4: Yeah, but he's the one that said it.
3: Yeah.
4: Ay, God. Yeah, that's... Fans will still love him. But, again, that part of him, like, dude, I thought you loved us.
3: Just tell me you love me. That's all we want on this show.
4: Right? Yeah.
3: It's all we want on this show. And Joe...

0: CBS Sports Network. Air Force going to host North Dakota State. That's an 8 o'clock little nightcap on FS1 there. Buffs and Rams are favored. Not the case for the Falcons. The Bison actually come in favored by 2.5 points there. But you see if the Falcons are going to turn their season around, a little flip of the roster, and maybe get back on track. Buffs up here first, Cease. Here's what I'm looking for. Julian to look a little bit better. Show us that, hey, there's little kind of markers along the way that, yep, he got better. Big time game-winning drive. Beautiful couple of throws on that last drive by the Buffs. This week, do we show him or do we get to see him shine and show out against an inferior opponent? I want to see Julian look better, and I want to know that this run game is the identity of the Buffaloes. I already feel pretty strong about that, but go give me 250 rushing yards. And like, dude, they might be able to get to 200 by half. And then that's when you get to go, Julian, light their ass up in the second half. Let's unlock what you have there.
1: Yeah, Juju, let them have it. That's the thing. I'm looking forward to Julian Lewis having a big game as a passer in this contest. And I want to see that uncorked with those wide receivers that CU has. I want to see some of that because we know that they're going to run the ball. We know that they can run the ball effectively if they only wanted to run the ball. If they wanted to play like a rugby offense against Weber State, they'd be able to do that. And they'd be able to win. And they'd be able to win going away. We're talking about 4 touchdowns. You know, we're talking about a 35-point spread. That's 5 touchdowns. So, like, you've got the opportunity to really kind of spread your wings offensively. And with Julian Lewis, it's we saw 1 drive and 2 throws specifically look really good. That's about it. Too many drops, especially before halftime. So we'll see if some of that can be cleaned up. And that's where Julian needs to be sharper, but the receivers need to also not let him down with those drops. So I would like to see a cohesion from the passing game built off what you did on the ground. You're still going to run the ball. Newsflash, everybody. CU Buffs are going to run the ball, and that's awesome. Can you start mixing in some of those pass plays like you did at the end of the game last week, but do it the entire game this week? Because you can. It's going to be like practice. It's varsity JV. You're the varsity. Treat them like it.
0: That's what it should look like. That's what it should look like for the Buffaloes. And I feel like they'll take care of business. Winning by 35, I don't know that I'm going to, you know, bank on that. But winning by 3 scores, whatever combo you want to get there, not 3 straight field goals, but if they win by 17, are you mad about that? Like, you won by 17 and you were in control the whole game.
1: Right.
0: I'm not going to be upset about that or wonder if the Buffs have that extra juice. As far as the Rams go, that's also a 20.5-point favorite against Southern Utah, who's coming in averaging about 36 points a game, but they're not playing teams even to the level of where the Rams are either. I'm looking for the Rams. All right, does Henny look the same way? Is he tossing 5 touchdowns? That's probably a big number. Is he giving you 3 touchdowns to kind of keep that going? If the Rams quarterback has 8 touchdowns after the first 2 weeks, I think we'll all be pretty satisfied with that. And then takeaways. 4 of them last week in their win to open up the season against Wyoming. Wyoming's bad. They got to figure a bunch of stuff out. But can that defense show me that they're a ball-hawking defense? Go get 2 of them. Cut it in half, and then you're getting into week 2 with 8 touchdown passes and 6 takeaways from your defense. Mm-hmm. That's what we're talking about, starting to establish an identity.
1: Yeah, establish an identity. And with Coach Moore's group at CSU, that's an identity that's going to be well coached. They're going to show up, they're going to be well coached, and also, they're going to be aggressive. And I like that. Offensively, there's going to be a aggression to them. I'll ask you a question. I already know the answer, but let's have some fun with this one. Could they have taken it easy on Wyoming last week if they wanted to?
0: Yeah. And still won easily.
1: They could have called the dogs off.
0: Yeah.
1: Could they have ran it 57 million times like the Buffs did and taken it easy on Wyoming? What did Jim Mora do? Because everything is a decision, right? What did Jim Mora do in his very first game against the biggest rival for CSU?
0: Put it on him.
1: He put it on him. So you would anticipate that any sort of opponent, you're going to see a similar amount of aggression from Colorado State if they're able to. And that's cool, right? Because it's sports. Not only can you beat your number one rival, you can beat them down. You can get the bronze boot back in Fort Fun. I want to eat some walrus ice cream out of the bronze boot.
0: Yeah. Oh, that'd be sick. It melts a little bit, and you're just doing the Das Boot chug, but it's ice cream.
1: I'm drinking out of a boot.
0: That's nice.
1: Yeah. You've done the boot, right? Do you have a boot?
0: I don't have one, but I've done it.
1: Okay.
0: And I'm not good at it either. I'm not good at chugging.
1: It's the turning of the boot because you got to get the air bubble,
0: right?
1: Yeah, so you got to move the air bubble and then you get it to where it goes like.
0: Yeah. I'm not much of a booze fella.
1: You're not a much of a beer bong guy, but no. Maybe

0: the other stuff?
1: Sure, yeah. Okay. I'm more, that's more garage my speed.
0: Guy? Yeah. Mm-hmm. Yeah, that's yeah. fine. And maybe that's your handle. That's your Top Gun handle,
1: garage
0: right?
1: Guy?
0: Garage guy.
1: That's got cool. Cool.
0: You
1: like
0: could have a little marijuana leaf on the side of your plane, right? You're yeah. garage guy.
1: Garage guy. Sometimes Shark Man. Just depends on the vibe. I guess we'll figure out what's going on.
0: I'm gonna have to get used to calling Shark Man.
2: Is there a favorite shark? And that could be that could kind of work towards it. Or are you like basic? You know, great white shark.
1: I mean, a great white's pretty sweet. I'm a little to favorable.
0: Isn't that insulting to call a great white basic?
1: Kind of. I am. I kind of favor towards a Mako shark. They can swim 60 miles an hour, and they have teeth like razor blades and the same rows amount of teeth as a great white shark.
0: Okay.
1: All sharks have called? To, a Mako shark.
0: Mako.
1: Yeah, M-A-A-K-O.
0: I got the $99 paint job from that place.
1: Yeah, that's a good spot, too. I won't knock them either. I like what they do there as well. Also, are we aware that, I've shared this a bunch, but it's my favorite shark stat.
0: Yeah.
1: They have two claspers. They call their reproductive part a clasper, and male sharks have two of them.
0: Mm-hmm. What's better than one clasper?
1: That's right.
0: Two.
1: Wouldn't leave the house. Got two of them. Unbelievable.
2: I don't think that could be your truck handle.
1: Clasper?
0: Clasper
1: would be good.
0: Okay.
1: If you got it, you'd like it. Otherwise, you go, this guy's crazy. What's going on here? Maybe Mako shark. Mako. Mako here.
0: Nah.
1: It doesn't have a nice ring yeah, to it, does yeah. it?
0: No. Not at all.
1: No. We'll keep trying. We'll keep trying. But I like where your head's at, Alex. I do like where your head's at. All right. So the other two games, Cease, Ohio State, Texas. You're not doing anything tomorrow night at 5:30. Turn your TV on,
0: everybody.
1: ABC. Let's watch the Buckeyes and the Longhorns get it on and see who can win that matchup. They did this last year. Arch was still figuring it out, right? Getting his sea legs underneath him.
0: Yeah.
1: He's got a full season. He looked the part last week, beating up a bad team. I cannot wait for Ohio State, Texas. And then number 11 is Oklahoma, traveling to take on Michigan. Oklahoma's favored by 4.5, 5.5 points, depending on where you're looking at it. I just want to know, is Michigan going to rally and return to form, or are they broken now because of what happened last week and the Sooners are about to beat the heck out of them?
0: Did you hear what Kyle Whittingham said?
1: No.
0: He said Bryce Underwood is our quarterback for now.
1: Oh, for now. Wow. All that stuff he said last year about this young fella.
0: Yeah, yeah. And I was a fan of them playing Bryce Underwood early. It's a conversation that we had about Julian Lewis because they're both the same age. I believe Bryce is a month
1: exactly
0: older
1: right.
0: than Julian.
1: Yeah.
0: So he just turned 19. And Julian, at the end of this month, probably in a couple of weeks, will be 19 as well. But with Bryce Underwood playing a whole year, like last year you could forgive him for his, you know, subpar play. Now, what's your excuse? You got a year of experience, man, and that was Western Michigan. It's not like you weren't good against Ohio State. You weren't good against Western Michigan,
1: yeah.
0: for the love of God. So that's why Underwood is the quarterback for now, according to Whittingham.
1: Well, let's see. If they don't win this one, what's Coach saying on Sunday?
0: Coach is saying, find me a new quarterback. And by the way, back to Ohio State, Texas, because last year, both San and Arch Manning combined for less than 300 yards passing. I think Arch Manning specifically goes over 300 in this game.
1: Ooh, nice.
0: This is a big one for Texas. I'm calling my shot. I think Texas gets that.
1: I'm
0: James Palmer's
1: going
0: to be mad at me because I'm talking bad about Ohio State, but I think Texas gets him.
1: I forgot. That's his baby.
0: Yeah, James.
1: I don't like Ohio State. We have a neighbor like right down the street where we walk our wiener dog, Bruce,
0: right.
1: And they have the Ring camera that alerts you when you walk by.
0: When there's a wiener
1: does the tone.
0: Dog, it alerts.
1: And they have the Ohio State flag.
0: Mm-hmm.
1: I'm walking the IU hat. If I'm wearing it on the walk, I'll put it right in their camera. I'll walk up right to their camera and put it right there on their camera.
0: Oh, my God.
1: The guys
0: funny.
1: Come out a couple times and, like, we'll have fun with
0: right,
1: it
0: right,
1: now.
0: Right, right.
1: But the first time I did it, Kelsey's like, what if he's not cool? And I'm like, I didn't even think about that. I just thought he'd be cool with it. So, yeah. Sorry, James. Your hair's still great and you're great. But I think Texas gets it done this weekend. All right. Those are the big games we're looking at in the college world. At 12:45, we'll look at the big games we're touching or excited about in the NFL world. In the meantime, Cease, I told you earlier, the one big stat I want to change is that the Broncos cannot lead the league in pass attempts. I also said my one big thing that could get in their way is actually the Kansas City Chiefs. I'll reset why, but I want to know your big thing and your big stat coming up next.
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0: 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You want to get the hunt today? 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
1: Fire!
0: Like your old chinchilla. She got a new song out. It's pretty good too.
2: Mm-hmm. That's right. Like this one. So this gets you fired up on a Friday.
0: Yeah.
2: Ready to roll in.
0: I was doing a road trip with Katarina back from Oregon State. This was a few years ago. And she had promised, like, hey, Dad, I'm going to help you drive 22 hours to Corvallis from Denver. And we were about 16 hours in, and I was like, hey, I'm really tired. Would you like to take over? She's like, I need to take a nap. So I had to put on some chinchilla just so I could make it to, like, I don't think it was even Ogden. I can't remember where it was. Rock Springs. I think it was Rock Springs.
2: Okay.
0: Made it to Wyoming, so got to chill out a little bit. But, like, yeah.
2: Just chinchilla. Chinchilla
0: saved my life.
2: Windows down, AC up. Try not to fall asleep.
0: You're not getting a nap, Katarina, because I'm running and taking the windows down, and the AC's going to be on.
2: If I'm up, you're up.
0: Yeah.
2: All right. Hit us up with some of your fire-up songs. We'll get to as many of those as we can. Cease, earlier, I went over the big stat and the big obstacle I think could be there for the Denver Broncos. This week, we've been counting down to game day. Monday will be game day. We'll be all over it. Big preview show for you on Monday. But today we're on that one big thing that gets in the way and the one big stat that has to change. I said not leading the league in pass attempts. If Bo Nix has the most pass attempts by any starting quarterback again this year, the Broncos aren't going to go to the Super Bowl.
0: Yeah.
2: I don't even know if they get back to the AFC Championship if that's the game, because their identity has not been established and the offense won't be what we think it can be with balance. So that can't happen. The big thing, the big obstacle, I'm going back to the Kansas City Chiefs, and I can't get them out of my head. They are living rent-free in my dang head. I don't know that they're this slay the dragon, go beat the Chiefs on Monday Night Football and then beat them again in year 2-0 that year against KC. It's like, what are they going to do in the AFC? Are they really going to be down for another year, or is it just another team that's a double-digit win in the AFC that you have to be worried about? Why am I worried about the Chiefs and the double-digit wins more than a team like the Bills? I'm not afraid of the Bills. I think Josh Allen's a fraud. I think he's a phony. I think he's a really good regular season quarterback and then can't handle the pressure that comes with the regular the postseason. But I can't say the same thing about the Chiefs, because I've seen him do it in the postseason, mostly to Josh Allen.
0: Right.
2: So that's my big obstacle still remains Kansas City.
0: Yeah, Kansas City a big obstacle, that's for sure. I don't share the same sentiment, though.
2: Okay, what do you got for obstacle?
0: Do you want the number or do you want the obstacle?
2: Let's go obstacle first.
0: The obstacle, Sean.
2: Wow. Is I like not? This. Yeah.
0: Is it not? I mean, Kansas City. I feel like the LeBron thing, like, ooh, Kansas City. Ooh, yeah. Ooh, hey, that team that was good 6 years ago, they're going to be something. Yeah, okay. Kansas City can straight. Oh, I can't finish that. It started with an F, and it ended with an off. Kansas City, you got it. To me, it's more Sean. Sean's the. I don't want any damn fake punts, Sean. What are you doing?
2: Mm-hmm.
0: It's the paralysis by analysis thing that Sean Payton does get. Hell, he's on Colin Cowherd right now. I feel like Stoke talking about McAfee on your show every day. I was like, Stoke, I'm not watching McAfee. I'm listening to Josh and Stokely. Josh.
2: Weird.
0: Dover and Cecil. I look at this and I go, it's Sean. Sean's
2: the
0: obstacle.
2: That's a great one, dude.
0: Sean's the obstacle because he gets in his own way at times. He will stay up late at night. He will stay at the facility so he can come up with some play that they didn't even practice during the week so that he possibly can put it in the game plan on Sunday. Stop, dude. Stop. You just want to look at Sean and you want to go to him and, like, you got the job. You know, like, whoa, buddy, you're okay. You don't need to stay up till 3 a.m. on a Saturday night trying to figure out some play because you saw something on film. I love that he does that, but at the same time, it's like, you're good enough to go out there and just straight dominate people. You're good enough to dominate most opponents. Just call it, man. Just call it. You know ball. Stop overthinking things. Let Davis Webb run the show, you know what I mean? And
2: yeah.
0: Colin, to his credit, doesn't have Joey McIntyre filling in. Coward's never on his own show. It's Colin Cowherd with Joey McIntyre. He at least pushed Sean Payton, as much as they're buddies, whatever. But he pushed Sean on, like, hey, Davis, you're going to be looking over the shoulder, right? And it's like, okay, don't do that, yeah. Sean
2: actually did share a fun story where we have some of the sound.
0: We're going to play some of the sound, yeah.
2: He was like, go back to the Parcells, how Parcells did it, and him kind of saying, I'm going to try to do the same thing. And one of the answers I really liked, where he's like, I'll get it in his ear of, like, hey, this is four down territory. just so you know you don't have to get it all on that big chunk play. What'd he say, Alex? He'd hit him with an attaboy if it's good, or a kind of a heavy sigh if he didn't like it, to let Davis know, like, I would have gone in a different direction. But I will tell you, Cease, this is outside the box stuff, and I absolutely love this answer. It's a great answer, but that might be the one big thing that does get in the way.
0: Yeah. Yeah, that's the thing. That's the one big thing that gets in the way. Now, I got a big number.
2: Okay, what's that?
0: That needs to change as well.
2: What's the big stat for us?
0: The number is 14.
2: Oh, takeaways?
0: You can't exist as a championship team with 14 turnovers. Now, they almost did it last year. Okay? If Bo Nix's ankle stays right and it's not Jarrett Stidham in there, we don't have to see New England in the Super Bowl getting waxed by Seattle. We get to see the Broncos win Super Bowl 60. Whatever. Alternative history. But it's really 14. 14, that number, you've got to have. I would love double that. I'm not saying you got to get to 30 because you can't, but you got to have a 2.
2: 30, you're first or second in the league if it's 30.
0: If it's 20, it's acceptable. That's only 6 more turnovers, dude. I feel like a baby even asking for that. Can you please, sir, can I have some more? Like, please, well, yeah, more turnovers. VJ's my dude, right?
2: Yeah.
0: VJ's my dude. I need to message Vance Joseph and just say, listen, do it for me. Do it for Broncos country. Go get you more turnovers. What's VJ going to tell me then?
1: My kind of guy.
2: Boom.
0: See?
1: The world will finally see that.
2: Mm-hmm. The world will finally see that.
0: I love that. Yes. Wow. Yes.
3: Put it on. He says the world. It's so good.
2: Yeah. The world will finally see that. I love it, man. And I've said that the takeaways, I initially went like 18 to 22 and went, I'm too low on that. Exactly what you're just talking about. I think it's got to start at like 22. And if you're getting to 28, you're probably still second or third in the entire NFL if you end up doubling that number up. That's a tough ask, but it certainly should start with a 2. And that's like minimum
0: yes.
2: for the Broncos defense.
0: Yes, so 14 needs to change. And then, Sean, just let Davis Webb do his thing and you don't do paralysis by analysis. And I think it'll be beneficial for this team because Sean knows so much, he can outthink himself. He's a really smart man. He's obviously obsessed about football. I say this with great reverence and even adoration for Sean Payton. That's a guy that's like, man, you love ball when you study ball that way. But at the same time, you can overstudy and you can cause problems like trying to call a fake punt. So...
2: yeah.
0: Tyler Bidet needs to have a job forever just for that. No, I don't want him to have a jersey on game day. That needs to be
2: just
0: Jonah Coleman.
2: You can have a job.
0: But have a job. You just put him on the staff.
2: Yeah.
0: He's the guy that prevents Sean from...
2: He's the anti-Sean coach. Whatever Sean comes up with a dumb idea,
0: yeah.
2: Tyler's job is to tell him, no, that's a stupid idea. Figure something else
0: okay,
2: out.
0: So if Tyler Bidet...
2: What a great job.
0: If Tyler Bidet was a fighter pilot, his nickname would be The Corrector.
2: Yeah,
0: like that's his handle. His fighter pilot handle is The Corrector.
2: Mm-hmm. What a great job, too. No, stupid idea. Come up with something else. I'll be in my office if you need me.
0: Mm-hmm.
2: And he just gets to walk away.
0: Yeah.
2: $7,000 a week to do that because he's on the practice squad. That's a sweet gig, dude. Sign me up, Tyler. I'll take that gig if you don't want it. All right, Cease, let's look around the NFL a little bit. Few games I want to run through. We'll go through those quickly so that you guys can ask Cecil Lammy some fantasy questions. Are your lineups set? Did you already ruin it? Did you already miss 2 games? If you have fantasy questions, start to throw them at us. Cecil will answer them. 303-713-1043 is the RamosLaw.com text line. 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It'll get them read faster. 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Same deal on YouTube. 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Hit us up on the Sean Ponda Tribe chat. We'll go over the games this week that we're keeping an eye on and answer your fantasy questions next.
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0: All right, we got a couple games that we like for the NFL weekend. We're going to roll through them quickly, and then, as I said, we'll give you guys a chance to pick the brain of one Cecil Lammy with some fantasy questions. I've already seen a few. If you want to get it read, throw your name on the end of your text at 303-713-1043. 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So hit us up with fantasy questions, and we'll get to as many as we can. Cease, quickly going through the games. 11 o'clock window games that I got an eye on. If anything else pops that you want to mention, hit me up with it as well. Baltimore at Indy.
1: Yeah.
0: A game that I'm looking forward to. Do I have to concern myself with either of those teams this year with what they do and versus how the Broncos are doing?
1: Yes, you need to 1,000% dialed into this Baltimore-Indy game because Indianapolis could be there at the end. You could be record-watching at the end of the year. If you do not win the AFC West and it goes to the Chargers or the team that's your obstacle, yeah, the Chiefs, if it goes to them and you're the Broncos and you're competing for a wild card, you're competing against Baltimore and Indy, or at least in those kind of that atmosphere, because Baltimore's got to deal with Pittsburgh and Cincinnati in their division, and Indianapolis has to deal with Houston and Jacksonville, both, in my opinion, superior teams to Indy. Indy's the third team in the AFC South.
0: Agreed.
1: But Indy could still win 12 games.
0: Not about Houston. Sorry. Jacksonville.
1: Okay,
0: yes.
1: Jacksonville, yeah. Yes. Okay, but that division is going to be tough, might come down to the wire, just like the AFC West. So I think there's a little bit of hubris involved from some fans to be like, they'll get to the playoffs. Yeah, they will, but you also have to win the division or else you're going to be scoreboard watching Indianapolis, Baltimore, Cincinnati, yep, Pittsburgh, all these teams that are just kind of hanging around. And by the way, to think it doesn't matter in week one, I only point you back to a year ago when the hated Las Vegas Raiders beat the hated New England Patriots.
0: That's right.
1: And it allowed the Broncos to have the number one seed in the AFC.
0: Oh,
1: week
0: yes.
1: one determined the Broncos having the number one seed in the AFC.
0: Great freaking pull. Cincinnati-Tampa Bay is a fun game. I want to know if Cincinnati's real or not. Really, the other big game in that 11 o'clock window, it is Buffalo at Houston. Maybe Houston can convince me that they are a legitimate contender this time around. Maybe C.J. Stroud shows the world that he's fixed whatever was broken a year ago. And then you get to see what it looks like with Buffalo and Joe Brady and see if he's going to get them over the hump or they'll continue to be the bridesmaid that they've been their entire existence.
1: Yeah, yeah, and that's the thing. Like, it's one of those things where if you look at what the Broncos can do comparatively speaking, the rest of this league is pretty tough. And Joe Burrow himself, pretty tough. Baker Mayfield's got that new paycheck. That's pretty tough. And we look at, okay, no Mike Evans there. Of course, we saw him with the 49ers, which is just weird. I don't like seeing Mike Evans.
0: I thought he was pretty impressive.
1: He was impressive. He still can play.
0: Dude, he had like 7 catches, and 5 of them were first downs, and another one was a touchdown.
1: Sounds like Mike Evans,
0: yeah,
1: right?
0: Yeah.
1: Yeah. So Tampa Bay's going to look a little bit different, but they've got Baker Mayfield. They're always going to be dangerous in a division that they think they can win in the NFC South, the only team to come from that division. It'll be Tampa, Carolina, something like that. It won't be Atlanta. By the way, Atlanta is not starting Tua Tagovailoa.
0: Oh, he's not starting?
1: He's not starting. He got hurt yesterday.
0: I saw he got hurt with his back. So we, you know how we're
1: it's
0: doing
1: Cooper the Rush
0: Survivor Challenge. I think I've told you this before.
1: Did you pick Atlanta?
0: No, I do. Me and my buddies do a Losers Challenge. We have to pick a team that loses every week.
1: Oh, okay.
0: And it's just a little different.
1: But it has to be different every week.
0: And it has to be different every week.
1: Okay, I should just take Atlanta Cleveland week every
0: one.
1: Week.
0: I picked Atlanta week one.
1: I don't know. Cooper Rush now.
0: No, TJ Watt's going to kill that dude.
1: He's Cooper Rush out there, guys.
0: All right, that's great for me. All right, 2 o'clock window. Green Bay, Minnesota. I just want to see if Green Bay's back and can do it again, how they look in a regular season game without Josh Jacobs, who may never return. And then Kyler Murray. I want to see a little 4'3" quarterback and see what he can do with actual talent on the outside and Jefferson and Addison and the things that the Vikings bring to the table. So I'm intrigued by that one a little bit. Washington at Philly. Is Jaden good anymore? And are the Eagles going to make me look smart with my them going to the Super Bowl prediction?
1: Yeah, and that's the thing. Eagles out there, Saquon Barkley, how much is he involved?
0: Do you think they go back to him a lot?
1: They should if they want.
0: Be smart.
1: If they have designs, they need to make Devonta Smith, the Slim Reaper, their Jackson Smith and Jigba. So make that happen. Give him a healthy workload. It's expected to happen. And then keep the ball out of Jalen Hurts' hand as much as possible by allowing Saquon Barkley to do his thing. And then they'll get back to the Super Bowl.
0: I just saw this video of me. I was on the internet. Of one, I don't even know who it was, an Eagles wide receiver doing the ladder drill with his feet.
1: Yeah.
0: And the caption was like, a $15 million receiver versus a $75 million receiver. And he does it, and he's way better at it than I would be. But he, like, messes up the ladder. The coach had to go fix it.
1: Okay.
0: And then Devontae steps up, and it looked AI. How fast his feet were moving, mm-hmm. and didn't touch a single line on that ladder, and then gets to it, and the coach is, you know, the coach like did his hands up, and I'm like, he's telling the other guy that you sucked, and Devontae was great. You just didn't have audio
1: of
0: it.
1: Did you see that? Yeah. You see how that works?
0: It literally looked AI, how fast Devontae's feet were moving through the ladder drill.
1: Craziness. It craziness. But that's a division to watch as well in the NFC East, because I've got Dallas, you've got Philadelphia making the Super Bowl. We'll see what happens there. The Giants, of course, is Cam Scataboo going to eat glass? He could do that.
0: I wouldn't be surprised.
1: Oh, yeah.
0: Not at all. All right, Cease, let's get to a couple fantasy questions.
1: Sure.
0: Help out the tribe here. I've got a couple here that I want to get to. Kanan is checking in. He's representing the tribe in Idaho.
1: Okay.
0: I love this. He's telling you his receivers, Zay Flowers, Nico Collins, JSN.
1: Okay.
0: His running backs, though, David Montgomery, Warren in Pittsburgh, and he's got, I think that's Colston Loveland there. He wants to know if he should go and get a better running back or try to ride it out with Montgomery and Warren.
1: Yeah, and that's the thing. Montgomery's going to be splitting time with Woody Marks, and you got to worry about Warren there as well, because are the Steelers truly going to go pass happy? That's where Warren can play and get the most from that team, because you're like, okay, that's a squad that's probably going to want to run the heck out of the ball and maybe not pass to the backs as much. It's Aaron Rodgers, so you never know, you know, with Michael Pittman there now and DK Metcalf, how that works out. I'd be looking for an upgrade there, because Rico Dowdle is probably going to get a lot of the carries for Pittsburgh, and then Jaylen Warren will work as the third down back. So PPR leagues, you'll be fine. Some guys are like cheat codes in PPR leagues. It's like, yeah, RJ Harvey's a cheat code in PPR leagues, because it's like, he's not going to run, but he's going to catch 70 mm-hmm. passes. I'm not sure Warren is a similar cheat code. In fact, I know he's not. So, yeah, I'd be looking for an upgrade.
0: All right. Rob in the 303 says, Cecil, should I start Joe Burrow or go for the stack and go Goff and Amon-Ra?
1: I like that. Week one. And the great thing about week one is we don't have any idea. We don't have any answers. So when someone has that sort of gut call, it's like, do your thing, man. Like, you want to try that stack. And I love stacking, because if it hits for your team, then it's incredible, and then you're tough to beat. And going up against the Saints, this one is something where I think Jared Goff and company can have a really good day. In fact, Goff is my number nine quarterback. I was going to say 10. He's my number nine quarterback this week. So go get your stack with your Lions.
0: We were waiting for Sean Payton to go on the Colin Cowherd show.
1: Yeah,
0: and he had a little my Super Bowl bubble. The teams he thinks could win a Super Bowl. The Broncos were in it. But so were the Lions. I've seen that from a couple national folks. I'm out on the Lions. I think it's over there.
1: Yeah, that was 3 years ago. That was like the super sexy sleeper, and they don't win anything. So I think, tell me you're a little bit late to the party mm-hmm. if you have the Lions as Super Bowl contenders. They're not.
0: Last one. Rick in Westminster wants
1: to know,
0: who do I start in my flex spot? Jameson Williams,
1: okay.
0: DeAndre Swift,
1: okay.
0: Cortland Sutton, or Aaron Jones Sr. in Minnesota.
1: Okay, Minnesota, they're going to split times there, so it's not an Aaron Jones show there. And it's Minnesota. I don't want to invest in Minnesota outside of Justin Jefferson. So for me...
0: So you're down to Sutton, Swift, or Williams.
1: Yeah, Jameson. It's Jameson. I so want to say Sutton. I just do. Mm-hmm. I would say this, and this is how I get to say Sutton. Look at your Monday Night Punch. It's what I talk about every year in fantasy football, and I absolutely love it. I love it because Monday Night Punch is, I'm facing a really good team, so if I can have that final guy playing on Monday night, then that'll help me. Like, I'm down by 30, but I got Sutton against the Chiefs.
0: Mm-hmm.
1: So if you want that mental, you're not going to win, by the way, but if you want that mental kind of like guarantee on the box for Tommy Boy of like, yeah, I know I'm losing, but I still got Sutton on Monday night. Go ahead and go Sutton, but my advice is Jameson Williams. They're going to eat.
0: That's what we do every day around 12:45. Talk a little foosball, give you guys a couple minutes to pick the brain of Cecil Lammy and all things fantasy football. I want to go back to the Buffs and Rams game. We heard from Dion. There's still a couple things I want to hear Coach Prime talk about, including what kind of opponent he thinks he's getting in Weber State, plus check in with Coach Mora up there in FOCO. How's he feeling about his matchup this weekend and how he keeps the momentum going on the offensive side of the football? That's coming up next.
2: 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Bo Nix, Jalen Waddle, and Sean Payton squad heading to Arrowhead to take on Patrick Mahomes and the Chiefs. 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

0: Man, when he slows it down, that's good.
1: You get all choked up. It's so good.
0: The last sha-la-la-la-la-la. Oh, he knows we're about to start our weekend.
1: Yes.
0: If I was going to karaoke, I might hit This Is How We Do It.
1: You think so?
0: Yeah, it wouldn't sound good,
1: okay,
0: but I'd have fun doing it.
1: Okay. What's your Friday fire-up song? We want to be taking that all day, and let us know. 303-713-1043, the RamosLaw.com text line, our YouTube chat powered by Sean Ponda. What's up? Want to hear what you like getting fired up to?
0: You know why I hit that shalala hit? Mm-hmm. Alex just told me.
1: Yeah.
0: Montel knew. It's the last one before the Broncos season. He knew that one had to hit.
1: That's right.
0: Had to get us right.
1: Mm-hmm.
0: And we're fired up for it. It is our final hour on a Friday. And that means, one, it's a no return lunch. Turn the laptop on, leave it up, office light kind of, you know, left on, and leave. No one will know. It's Friday, your boss wants to leave, no return lunch. NRL, learned it from my buddy Dougie. Let's do it. No return lunch. It's also our victory formation hour.
2: And that should send Bo Nix out for a victory formation. Victory formation.
3: Victory!
0: Things we like to do on a Friday in
1: Love
0: our final
1: that.
0: Hour. We're so close, Cease, to the weekend beginning. And this weekend, we'll be all over the Buffs and Rams game. They are going to play this weekend, and do they have to have blowout wins? Do they have to get a big win over Weber State? Do you have to beat down Southern Utah if you're the Rams? Well, we both said they don't have to cover those points that we're talking about, 35 and 21 for the Rams if they're going to cover. But I do want them to pass the eye test. I want Julian to look a little bit better. I told you my Folsom flex is 250 rushing yards and 4 rushing touchdowns. We're kind of looking at this game from different lenses of more passing opportunities for you. Me of just, hey, continue to do what you do best. Run the football. Give me 250 yards. They had 183 last week against Georgia Tech. A much better team than what Weber State is or brings to the table. So I don't think 250 is even that crazy, to be honest. Maybe the 4 rushing touchdowns is where I got a dart in my neck. But
1: probably not.
0: I think they'll get there. So
1: you're
0: that's
1: not saying 4 for one player. You're saying 4
0: overall,
1: as a team.
0: Yeah, they have 19 running backs.
1: They're getting 4.
0: 4 of them score a touchdown. I think they can. And I want the pass defense to be better. Like, they gave up that big play late, Mendoza fine in the middle of the field. Just don't show that you can be exposed or kind of picked apart in your secondary.
1: Okay, I like that. And that's one thing, staying strong against the run while also not getting picked on the secondary. I think that's
0: Will anybody fair catch a punt in the 5? I'd like to not see that either.
1: Special teams, right?
0: Yeah.
1: So important for Deion. He doesn't have a coach.
0: That's what he says. That's what he
1: says. It's so important. It's the third part of the game. You got a coach? Nah.
0: Yeah, don't have a coach.
1: They'll figure it out.
0: Coach Prime did talk about the run game and how good it was against Ja Tech.
4: Happy. I'm excited about the physicality that accompanies the run game tremendously. And these guys are taking pride in it 100%. And they're owning it. They're owning it. I mean, they're upset when they miss a block, when they don't get to the second level low in finishing as well. These guys are owning it. So I'm happy they're taking pride in it.
0: That's what identity sounds like, right?
1: Mm-hmm.
0: We take pride in it. It's what we do.
1: Yep.
0: I'm pissed if I'm not at the second level blocking for my running back. That's what identity sounds like.
1: Yeah, that's the type of identity that you want, because you want to be a team that, you're Weber State, you know you're going to get beat up. That's what Colorado's going to bring to the field with that ground game, the rushing attack, and defensively, they're going to swarm and they're going to be physical with you there as well.
0: Mm-hmm. The other side of it, CSU taking on Southern Utah. Again, that's a later start, 5 o'clock on CBS Sports Network. We know Southern Utah's not this great team, so how are they approaching it this week after winning the Border War in week 1?
5: My philosophy has always been every single game is exactly the same. It doesn't matter where you're playing, when you're playing, what the records are, what division teams play in, where we play in. You know, at UConn, we were a group of 5 team that played 4 Power 4 teams a year. It's always the same. It's about the way we prepare. It's about our focus. It's about the way we go out and play at all times.
0: All right, and again, that's some of that coach speak.
1: Yeah.
0: I told you last week, I didn't necessarily like that. He did the same thing for Wyoming. And as Joel Dreesen told us in the video he narrated, in the conversations we've had with folks, that one wasn't just a game. If you want to have that for this one and go, don't overlook it, because it's the same game as every game,
1: right.
0: I would understand that. But I didn't like it last week. I'm going to be cool with it this week.
1: Yeah, it's funny that Coach Mora goes... Well, he goes Jay from Jay and Silent Bob. Like, there's one woman, one with many different faces.
0: Yes.
1: That's what Jay said. No. There's teams are different. You know,
0: that's a good one, dude. I have not thought of that in a long time.
1: That was in Chasing Amy,
0: that's
1: I think.
0: That's a good one, yeah.
1: That was in Chasing Amy, I think he said that. There's one woman with many different faces. There's one college football team. Your opponent is the same. Nah. I love Coach Mora. I really appreciate what I feel he's going to do for CSU. I think it's going to be a good time. And week one felt very Lubick-like. That's kind of my term this year for CSU.
0: I like
1: it's
0: that.
1: Like, Coach Mora is a damn good coach. Really smart, bright, connects with his players, respectful, a good man. So because of that, not only do I root for Jim Mora, the coach, I root for Jim Mora, the man. And when I look at what he can do, he can make you competitive every single week and bring the best out of his players. I'm looking forward to that, regardless of the opponent, and regardless if he goes Jay or not. I wonder if he says Snoochie Boochie.
0: I hope so.
1: Yeah, that'd be cool.
0: It'd make him a lot more cool in our book, right?
1: Yeah, exactly.
0: He'd get more points on the cool side.
1: You can send him a text and ask him.
0: I'll see what I can do. He does. I found out via text that
1: he's cool.
0: Jim and us cool. aren't that different.
1: Yeah, he's cool. He's a good dude.
0: I got thrown on a random group text that I probably shouldn't have been a part of that Coach Mora was on. And I said some things in that group then.
1: Not knowing who,
0: not
1: the, other
0: knowing
1: number
0: who
1: was.
0: The other guy was.
1: Yeah.
0: And then found out who it was. And I went, oh, man, I wish I could take some of that stuff back. But then he doubled down on it.
1: Right.
0: And we were on the same page.
1: Right. Be careful with the group texts, everybody. Group texts, it's kind of be a thing, right?
0: Coach Mora was also asked about his QB. What's standing out after one? 1 week with Haney.
5: How down to earth he was, unassuming,
1: yep.
5: and how he let his actions show who he was. He didn't come in here loud and obnoxious, and I'm this and I'm that, and I was at Oklahoma State, and I was at TCU, and I won state championships in Texas. He was, you know, he came in here and he said, I'm going to let my work prove who I am. And that's what good leaders do. And he's a good leader, you know, and you see that. And I got this feeling on Friday when he broke down the team. And what he said, I'm like, okay, you know, if we, and I told his parents, is if we can play with the attitude that Haas expressed, you know, when he talked to the team, just the energy, the confidence he had, we're going to be all right. We're going to be all right. So he's just got an excellent demeanor for a quarterback.
0: I mean, is that not the best answer? Is that not a perfect answer for
1: Haas.
0: Your fresh new quarterback up in FOCO?
1: You got a Haas quarterback.
0: That's great. That is a great answer right there from Jim Mora and sharing the story of Haas Haney, his quarterback. Will he do it again this week? I don't know. If Haney looks good again, we might have a who's the best college quarterback.
1: Oh, I said that last week. The best college quarterback in Colorado is Haney.
0: Really?
1: Right now. Juju has the upside, but he's not playing the way Haney is.
0: Could Haney do that versus an
1: better
0: ACC
1: competition
0: team? Right.
1: We're fixing to find out.
0: Yeah, we are. Can't wait to see that. All right, I want to do a couple of things. See, there's something that we noticed about Sean Payton. He's been doing these national interviews, and there's usually a storyline that follows these national interviews with Sean Payton. Hasn't really popped off on the mouth yet. No weird guarantees and things like that. I want to talk about that and something VJ was asked about replacing Jonathan Cooper. We'll do both next.
6: 3 days until kickoff between the Broncos and Chiefs.
7: The Broncos defense set the franchise sack record last year with 68 sacks. The NFL record is 72. Can they break it?
6: We break it all down on Denver Sports 104.3 The Fan. Denver's football headquarters.
0: All right, fellas, what's going on? Josh over here. I want to talk to you about something important, especially with it being a Friday. How's your energy level? You just count down the hours before you get off work so you can go home and chill, do nothing, and sit on the couch? Or you count down the hours to get off work, go pick up the kids, go to the park, go do something fun? Well, if the latter isn't your answer, it's probably because your energy is down, and your energy is down because your testosterone levels aren't right as you get a little bit older. Yeah, we're old now, guys. That's just how it works. I started to feel some of that. Energy gone, brain fog in the morning. I can't work like that. One of the biggest problems with my testosterone being down was my sex drive was going away. 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You need to have energy. You don't want brain fog, and you want to have a sex drive. 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
28: Hey.

0: It makes me happy because Kev was happy in that moment.
1: He was having a good time.
0: Oh, yeah. Having a real good
1: time. He was having himself a night evening. All right. I want to do a couple things here. There's one more thing I wanted to hear from Vance Joseph, and then something we both observed when Colin Cowherd had Sean Payton on his show, and we have it on here in the studio. But Vance Joseph talked to the media yesterday. We always love when VJ talks. We get fun drops, and we get to learn a little bit about his defense. But he was asked about Jonathan Cooper. And how it's been, how has it been, and what it's been like trying to replace Jonathan Cooper?
2: Obviously, when you lose a player like Coop, he's been a starter for us for three seasons. You know, that definitely hurts you, you know, but our roster is constructed where every player that we pick for the roster, we expect to go in and play well. The standard won't change. You know, Jonah's played well for us for 2 years. And, you know, to be quite honest, I'm trying to get him more reps over the years. You know, he hadn't played enough, you know, and, you know, he's been a good player for us for a long time. So the world will finally see that. You know, Q obviously played a little bit for us last year. I couldn't play him enough last year. So he's got a chance to play for us, and that's a good thing. You know, we've drafted very well. That room is one of our deepest rooms, you know, on our football team. So I expect no drop-off. The standard's the standard, and I expect those kids to play well.
1: And you know what? I'm going to expect the same thing. No drop-off. When I heard VJ say this yesterday, you know what the first thing that popped in my head? Will I even notice that Jonathan Cooper's not there?
0: We have barely talked about Jonathan Cooper this week because him not being there doesn't really matter.
1: Yeah.
0: And I know that's very, very mean. It's not mean-spirited, though. It's only the truth, and it's not meant to make you feel good. They don't need Jonathan Cooper. If he's there, awesome. You know, he's solid.
1: Yeah.
0: You know, I think, have we seen the best of blank? Have we seen the best of Jonathan Cooper? The answer is yes. I'd rather see Jonah Ellis. I am, you know, for many reasons, just down on Jonathan Cooper. But let's talk about football reasons. The football reasons why you could see more Jonah Ellis and more Q Robinson and more Dondrea Tillman is because they haven't leveled off in the way that Cooper has. It is very clear that when Jonathan Cooper is out there on the football field, and who knows when that's going to be, but it's very clear, Cooper's best play is behind him. He's not going to get better. Joan Ellis is, Dondrea Tillman is, Q Robinson is. I'd rather see those guys because they can bring more teeth, more punch, more ferocity to the pass rush spot for the Broncos than Cooper does. Cooper's really solid against the run. He keeps contained and he lets everything go inside of him because that's what you're supposed to do when you're keeping contained on the edge. Make the play go inside of you. That's where your teammates are. That's where you can catch them, essentially. And Cooper does a good job of that. He holds the edge well. So does Jonah Ellis. So does Dondrea Tillman. And Dondrea Tillman will go get you a couple picks, which Cooper has not done. So for me, again, it sounds weird to say it, but it's true. They don't need Jonathan Cooper.
1: They don't.
0: And that's the drafting of George Payton. It's the addition of a Dondrea Tillman. The guy's from the UFL, Birmingham Stallions. And now he's a rock-solid player. You know, it's got that upside for the Denver Broncos. So because of that, I mean, we're going to go through this game at Kansas City. And I guarantee you, win or lose, and if I'm wrong, tell me I'm wrong, because I'm going to say this, and it's going to sound a little weird. Win or lose, we're not going to say, man, it would have been different if they had Jonathan Cooper.
1: No way.
0: And honestly, that's almost every single game we could go through. We could go through the Jacksonville game. Man, they should have. If they had Jonathan Cooper, man, they would have won, bro. Trust me, bro. Cooper's a solid player, but he's not a difference maker. I think Joan Ellis can be a difference maker. I know Dondrea Tillman can be a difference maker. He led the team in interceptions a year ago. And I do believe Q Robinson can be a difference maker. Q, to me, when he came out of college, and it was like, man, why couldn't he play when Saban was there? And he's, you know, he's a special teams guy. You knew that. He's a four-phaser. He's going to be special teams. I'm not wrong in my assessment of Q Robinson. I just merely thought he was only going to be a special teams guy. Brother, he could be a starter for this team. He could be a Pro Bowler for this team. He could have 10, 11, 12 sacks for this team. Q Robinson's stud. Jonathan Cooper's solid. There's a difference.
1: Yeah, that's right when VJ said it, I'm like, I'm not so sure it's going to be that difficult. He's good at that edge and seal on the run. Everybody can do that too. I think they'll probably, if it's Jonah, if it's Dondrea, if it's Q, they probably still will run on Nick's side because they know that's something that they've had success doing since Nick's been over there on that side.
0: So right.
1: I honestly don't think there's a big, you know what, check that. There's no drop-off at all with Jonathan Cooper not being on the field.
0: If you

0: to put a number on it, the drop off is actually, I put it around zero.
1: Yeah, that's about it. Zero. That's the number.
0: I had to think there for a second. Zero. That Jonathan Cooper missing this game doesn't matter at all. And that's not shock jock, hyperbolic, whatever. That's just football. Just from a schematic standpoint.
1: Jonah's a better pass rusher.
0: Dondrea's a better pass rusher.
1: Really?
0: Q is definitely a better pass rusher.
1: Q's a little bit more athletic and agile for that ceiling, or if you get beat, chase down speed to get a ball carrier.
0: If I saw Q Robinson, I'd run at him. Okay, because you can't run a Cooper. So let's have that discussion. You can't run a Cooper. You can run a Q, but Q's a better pass rusher. Cooper gets like 7 sacks and then he stops. There's more.
1: Mm-hmm.
0: You can go get it. You know, he and listen, no one should feel sympathy at all for Jonathan Cooper. And whatever Harvey lets him get away with or whatever, allegedly, or whatever I have to say so I don't get in trouble. All I know is this. If you're Jonathan Cooper, you're going to watch your teammates go out there and have fun. You're going to watch your teammates go out there and produce at a high level. You go out and watch your teammates probably win this game. And they're not going to miss you at all. Jonathan Cooper has a lot of thinking to do. And I hope this is non-football thinking, by the way. Because his behavior and his actions, whatever. Harvey's going to let him, you know, going to get him out of this. Mm-hmm. Whatever. It's Harvey. So it's rich people get away with stuff. That's the world we live in. So whatever happens there, I think Cooper needs to do a lot of thinking. And when I just think of the football part, because the other part makes me mad. I have 2 daughters, right? I don't want to get into it too much, but I've had to deal with some of this stuff with my 2 daughters. You think that makes me real happy?
1: No.
0: You think I don't have a couple of guys I wouldn't mind beating the crap out of?
1: Let me know if you want someone to come along. I'd love that.
0: Yeah, exactly. So, like, for me, I'm not going to talk about that part because it makes me too mad. The part on the football part that I can speak on is they're not going to miss Jonathan Cooper at all. And that's... If you're Jonathan Cooper, you better know that because it's going to be obvious. You're going to play... If you're like a new Broncos fan and like, oh, the Cooper guy, you're going to watch this team and you're not even going to know that they're missing a starter. I think that says a lot.
1: Yeah. Yes, it does. All right. We didn't get to that Sean Payton conversation. I want to do that. I want to make some room for that. Are we surprised that Sean hasn't, wrote a check with his mouth and asked his team to cash it for him as the season goes on? We'll have that conversation next.
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3: 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Here's Dover.

0: That's nice.
1: I was thinking about that. I came across this song. I think it was like Tone Loc or something. I've been watching some older movies.
0: Yeah.
1: Did you realize 51st Dates is actually in the Tommy Boy universe?
0: How?
1: Because of Callahan Institute, where Drew Barrymore goes with her memory. Callahan Institute is funded out of the Wisconsin. What's the place in Wisconsin where Tommy Boy's at?
2: Callahan and the Brake Pad.
1: Callahan whatever Institute is funded from that place in Wisconsin, and it's Dan Aykroyd saying it. So it's Dan Aykroyd, of course, not Zelensky in Tommy Boy, but it's his character saying that about Sandusky, Ohio, right?
2: Yeah,
1: wherever Tommy Boy's at. So I was like, wait a second, he just made a Tommy Boy reference in 51st Dates.
2: That's awesome.
1: Yeah, but anyway, so thinking about the weekend, and I was like, little Candyman, tell him the truth.
2: The truth.
1: We'll still end up knocking the boots.
2: It's just a great song.
1: Yeah, it is.
2: The start there, that's nice.
1: I'm telling you, when we had early 2000s and 90s hip-hop and R&B, that's when we were at our best.
2: Yeah.
1: Mm-hmm. That's for sure.
2: That was the good stuff back then. Back then, the good stuff was on the radio. But we're good. We're on the radio. And we got to talk about Sean Payton. So it just kind of happened. As we're sitting here in the studio, we're watching Colin Cowherd's show. And, well, we got alerted that Sean was going to be on it. Let's throw it on. Let's listen during the breaks. And we hear him talk. And they're, you know, having a good interview. Colin actually asked him the good question. We said it earlier. Like, what are you going to do if you don't like a play call from Davis Webb? And Sean gave a pretty fun answer.
1: Right.
2: Drawn back to his time as he was in the mode. Or role that Davis is with Bill Parcells, and now Sean is that guy now. It was a fun answer. But what popped into our heads, and we said, man, this is a conversation here. He hasn't done the sit-down interview and, oh, yeah, that guy didn't know what he was doing. He's stupid. Or, yeah, we're going to beat up everybody. We're a good team. This is my seventh Super Bowl team.
1: Right.
2: I feel great about this. We're on a mission to do this, this, or this. It's the first time since Sean's been a Broncos coach, and week one, game one is here, right? We're getting ready for it on Monday.
1: Yeah.
2: Where he hasn't really sat down with a national reporter and opened mouth insert foot.
0: No lattes this year.
1: Okay.
2: No lattes.
1: Okay.
2: Are we surprised? Has he learned his lesson? I have a hard time buying that.
1: He kind of has, though, right?
2: Think so?
1: I think so. Why are we getting a kinder, gentler Sean Payton?
2: Or does he know he's riding shotgun now with Davis driving the car?
1: Well, I want him blasting Nathaniel Hackett. I want him out there talking about how this team could win the Super Bowl. I want Sean Payton to be Sean Payton. I don't want him to change. Now, is he going to get a little older? Sure. Is he going to get a little calmer? I hope not, because that's what makes Sean Payton Sean Payton. Sean Payton is a pain in the ass. He's a pain in the backside. And everyone around the league, James Palmer is on Orange Blue today every single Wednesday. And we were talking on air so I can share it. But on air, we're like, everyone we talk to always asks about Sean Payton. Across the league, everyone, what's going on with Sean? Hey, Sean being a pain in the butt? Like, hey, Sean, what about Sean? Hey, what about this? Sean Payton moves the needle, man. I want him to continue to move. I don't want him to not say anything. I don't want him to have the coach speak. You know what I mean? There's so many coaches out there like Dan Quinn. Fine. He's a great coach. Players love him. What's he ever done? You know what I mean?
2: Right.
1: Like, okay, won a Super Bowl. Coach. Yeah. I got you. But as far as like personality, I'll sound like Jules off of Pulp Fiction. Personality goes a long way with me. You know what I mean? Like, dog's got some personality. Personality goes a long way with me. Sean Payton is a dog. Bo Nix is a Bronco. And I like Sean Payton being Sean Payton, but it is interesting to note we've gone this offseason and he hasn't ran his mouth.
2: And I mean, he sat down with Kay.
1: The most controversial thing he said was about Bo Nix, and that was in February.
2: Yeah. He sits down with Kay. He's sitting down with Colin today.
1: He didn't say anything with Kay.
2: No, he was chill with Kay.
1: Whoa.
2: He did, what DiNucci and Ryan, what the heck were they doing?
1: Sirius XM
2: Radio. He did that. He did NFL Network.
1: Yeah.
2: And he hasn't.
1: He didn't call Colin Cowherd today and
2: he hasn't,
1: didn't say anything.
2: He hasn't written a check that we go, oh, man.
1: I kind of wish he would, though.
2: You do?
1: You kind of expect it. Don't you save up for that?
2: I mean,
1: you plan on that happening anyway?
2: I'm very surprised that it hasn't happened.
1: Okay.
2: I don't know that I necessarily. Well,
1: I need it.
2: I guess that's what I said. I don't know that I necessarily need it now that I'm bullish on the Broncos the way I am for this season.
1: Yeah.
2: I'd feel better about it this year than I have in the past.
1: Mm-hmm. What's better than winning the Super Bowl? Telling everyone you're going to do it on the way.
2: And then just getting it done.
1: Yeah. I mean, Roger Goodell just signed his new contract extension. He's going to try to keep Sean out of the Super Bowl for as long as he can, but it's not going to work. Because of Bo, Chapman Knicks. By the way, did we figure out what Mark Schlereth's middle name was? That was the thing, right? Yeah, because wasn't the Drive talking about his middle name? I was like, whoa.
2: They have an insight on
1: because
2: on
1: we
2: Mark?
1: Have Bo Chapman Knicks, and we have Mark.
3: I'm seeing Fremont or Fremont?
1: Fremont.
2: Fremont.
1: Fremont. Fremont.
3: According to my sources, Google.
2: Oh, okay.
1: Okay. So
2: who knows? Yeah, I guess Schlereth is famous. His stuff's on the internet. We could find that out. Fremont? Fremont? Mark Fremont Schlereth. I don't know. Is that real? It doesn't have the buzz that a guy like Schlereth would have.
1: Yeah, I know. Right? Because imagine, because some guys go by their middle name instead of their first name. Sure. So it's like, Mark, and he was Fremont.
2: Fremont.
1: Fremont Schlereth would be like some sort of accountant. Yeah. Oh, you need it. Got that taxes? Oh, yeah. I got that Fremont Schlereth guy. Yeah. He took care of it for me.
2: Fremont is really it's yuppie. You know what I mean? Like,
1: Let me just put it this way. Fremont's not getting a lot of ladies.
2: No. Well, if your first name's Fremont, I'm going to assume you have money, and the ladies will come, but they're only there for your money.
1: Because you're like a CPA or whatever?
2: You're like, hello, I'm
1: Fremont.
2: No,
1: but I guarantee you, if you're a girl, you're a lady, because it's kind of a don't be a guy, don't be that guy, or don't be that lady. Always talking about the ex.
2: Mm.
1: We all have it to a certain degree, whatever, but like, if the ex was Fremont Schlereth, you'd be like, well, I guarantee he wasn't good in the sack. So, fellas, you're okay. You're okay.
2: Yeah.
1: Right? Because when you get with a woman and all she does is talk about her ex all the time.
2: I'm going to leave her.
1: Then you get like an ulcer in 2 weeks. Mm-hmm. You know what I mean? But if it's Fremont, Schlereth, you'd be like, yeah, I'm good.
2: If I'm with a lady and she's talking about her ex all the time, I'm texting one of her friends immediately. Immediately. It's going down.
1: Wait till you share this story about your ex. Wait till I'm your ex. But yeah, Fremont, if you ever go through like, oh man, she had that one boyfriend and they were so close and they did all the stuff. Like, no, if it's Fremont, you're like, no, I'm good.
2: Not worried.
1: Nothing,
2: what's your middle name?
1: Nothing but missionary.
2: Have I ever asked you this?
1: Paul. I'm named after both my grandpas. Yeah. I'm named after my grandpa Cecil and my grandpa Paul.
2: Alex?
3: So this is the one fun part about being
1: Hispanic. You have two middle names.
3: I actually don't have anything. It's just
1: what?
2: You're just Alejandro Botello?
3: My birth certificate is
1: Alejandro Botello.
3: That's it.
2: Wow.
3: Yeah, shout out my pops. It was like, we don't need anything else.
2: What about your brother?
3: He actually does, because my mom was like, he's getting a middle name. so he's Lorenzo Antonio.
1: Wow, that's a cool name. That is sweet.
3: I love my brother.
1: He has like two first names.
2: So his name is Lorenzo Antonio Botello?
1: Lorenzo Antonio Botello. Wow.
2: I just came up with my new creative player's
1: name. That's like a superhero name.
2: Yeah, that's badass.
3: I think I really like Shonuff, though, you know?
2: Leroy Shonuff's
1: fun. Yeah, Leroy Shonuff. Cool. Yeah. Yep.
2: Mm-hmm. I'm Joshua Edward Dover, and my family in Indiana refers to me as Ed.
1: That's weird.
2: It is weird.
1: Speaking of Shonuff, I was watching Busta Rhymes. I went down a Busta Rhymes wormhole.
2: Really?
1: And he did the Shonuff stuff. Yeah. Shonuff! Uh-huh. Like, oh, dude, Busta Rhymes.
2: He's incredible.
1: There's probably edited versions, Alex, but we'll edit man.
2: Them. Yeah.
1: Dangerous, if they have it. I want to hear Flip Mo Squad is Dangerous.
2: Oh, that's good. Let's come back with it.
1: Yeah, a little Busta Rhymes. A little Friday. What's your fire up Friday song? A little Busta will set you right.
2: All right, there's one thing I want to hear from Davis Webb when he's talking about his wide receiver room. Then I have a number I want to throw at you to see if his duo can get there. And then we'll give you guys our final picks. Rams, Falcons, Buffs, college games we're keeping an eye on, plus our Folsom Flex. That's coming at you next.
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0: Oh, it feels so good, man.
1: You're right, it hits.
0: Bo Nix and the Broncos are dangerous.
1: When did this song come out?
0: Oh, this had to be like 2000, something like that.
1: Man, Busta used to.
0: That Busta, used to be, yeah, good. Flip Mode Squad, everything, man. It was awesome. It was incredible. So, yeah, Broncos are dangerous and Flip Mode Squad is dangerous, or at least I've heard.
1: 1997. Yeah, I was
0: 97. Like, that had to be the 90s. Whoa, 97. Okay. I was close.
1: I was a freshman in high school.
0: Okay.
1: Thought I was Busta Rhymes. Cruise around the Westminster Mall. 1997, and okay. It still hits like that.
0: There you go.
1: That's nice. That is nice work. All right, we're going to give our final predictions, Buffs, Rams, Falcons games. 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What's the big moment going to happen in the Buffs game that we'll all be talking about? Share it with us there or at YouTube.com/Denver Sports for the Shump Honda Tribe chat room. But before we get to those things, there's still one more thing I wanted to hear from Davis Webb. Then I'll throw a number at you, Cease. Davis Webb was asked about the wide receiver room so far, what he's seen, and here was his answer yesterday.
2: The number one thing is everyone's had a really good consecutive days. Like Marvin's had two in a row, Troy's had a few in a row, Cortland, Wad, Pat, like all of them have just consistently gotten better from OTAs to here. And I think a lot of it's Ronald Curry. I mean, RC comes in from New Orleans, he's played receiver in the league, played in North Carolina. He was Gatorade Player of the Year. He's a quarterback and a point guard, slam dunk champion. I mean, I could keep going. And he was Josh Allen's quarterback coach the last few years. So there's a lot of good talks him and I get to have because I was there before him and then he kind of came after me. And yeah, I'm very blessed RC's here, and I think just his relatability with the players is noticeable, and we've always had that in our rooms there, but man, it's a blessing to have our Ronald Curry here kind of coaching those guys up.
1: Mm. All right, cool stuff for Ronald Curry. Yeah. Getting a lot of love, and one of the newer guys that come in. And
0: he's one of the most athletic players I've ever seen coming to the NFL.
1: Really?
0: Because he was a basketball star and a football star. Yeah. He was like really good at both.
1: Yeah, now he's coaching the wide receivers. But he's a good addition to the team. I wanted to go back to that wide receiver room. And an interesting nickname for Jalen Waddle there from Coach Webb. I think ours is better. Bottle service.
0: Yeah, bottle service is the best.
1: Not going to call him Wad. But that's what he said, dude.
0: I know.
1: That's what he said.
0: Hey, don't kill the messenger, right?
1: I was looking at the duos in the NFL last night and the numbers that they put forth. There are a couple that are over 2,000. Each of them giving you 1,000 yards. Mm-hmm. I don't know that I'm ready to go there yet for Cortland and Jalen. But Cecil, if I told you that those two are going to give you 1,800, 1,900, you feel comfortable with that? And if the answer is yes, you know what that makes them?
0: Hmm.
1: A top five duo in the NFL.
0: Whoa. Just those two, though.
1: Just those two.
0: Okay. So no Jonah?
1: I mean, if you did the three of them, there's probably a pretty significant number there. But just receiving yards and a duo?
0: Okay.
1: If you're at 1,900, you're top five in the league.
0: Yeah, that top five in the league. So no RJ. I meant to say RJ. Guess who's thinking about Jonah Coleman all the time?
1: That's all good. But dude, that's not even that crazy of a number for them to achieve.
0: No.
1: If the number is 1,800 to be the fifth best duo in the NFL as far as just receiving yards.
0: So are expectations too high? Because I'm thinking 2,000 is like, yeah, they got it.
1: Only two did it last year.
0: Okay. Wow. Really? Okay. Because then maybe we should adjust our numbers. Because I've always said Jalen Waddle's going to get about 1,100 and Court's going to get about 1,000. But if only two teams did that, okay, maybe somebody gets 900.
1: It was Dallas. The other team is Detroit, if I remember right.
0: Detroit had Jameson and Amon Ross St. Brown, and Dallas had George Pickens and CeeDee Lamb.
1: I don't know about Detroit, but I think it was Detroit.
0: Yeah, okay. Well, yeah. I mean, do you think our numbers are too high?
1: I think between 18 and 19 is pretty good.
0: Okay, because Court's getting about what Court always gets. Nothing's changed. Jalen Waddle's going to get, let's say, 1,100 yards. No one's going crazy. He's not getting 1,500. If he does, that's awesome. But if that's the case, that they would be a top five unit with only 1,900 yards, that's awesome.
1: Do you think about the lower end of that scale? If each of them were 900 yards receivers,
0: there's 1,800.
1: There's your 1,800, and you're a top five duo without a 1,000-yard wide receiver. And by the way, touchdown numbers onto that. Cortland's still a red zone threat.
0: Yeah.
1: Jalen's going to be running by everybody. If we're talking about 1,800 yards and 14, 15 touchdowns between the two, that's a damn good season, and neither of them cracked the 1,000-yard mark. Okay. And it wouldn't even matter then. It'd matter for them, probably.
0: Yeah. But I think that's it's remarkable in this day and age, but maybe it shows also that the pendulum is swinging back towards balance. It's not as pass happy as it used to be, because I do remember 2018, and I remember when I thought Pat Mahomes was going to break Peyton Manning's record of 55 touchdowns. And by the way, I would hate that. I would hate that for the rest of my life if somebody breaks 55 touchdowns, because that season didn't end great, but that season was so special to watch. The opening debut, I mean, imagine this. We had a week one matchup, Baltimore Broncos, where Peyton Manning threw 7 touchdowns.
1: Yeah, that's...
0: If I said Bo Nix is going to throw 7 touchdowns on Monday night, you guys would have me locked up.
1: Yeah.
0: Certifiable, right? Just insane lunacy, like absolutely crazy. It would be awesome if it happened, though. We had that every week with Peyton Manning in 2013.
1: I'd say, whatever you have in your garage, bring it to mine. That's what I would tell you.
0: You doing the old Harry Met Sally? I'll have what she's having.
1: Yeah, I'll take some of that, please.
0: Okay.
1: Yeah, I'm just thinking about it a little bit of like, it's not that crazy of a number. And if you're reaching, you know, you get to 1900, 2000, that's when you're 1, 2, or 3 in the NFL as a duo goes. But, of course, Detroit will be there. Dallas will still be in the conversation. If Cincy stays right, from health perspective, they'll be in the conversation.
0: Right.
1: And then there's Denver. 1, 2, 3, 4. Somewhere in that range is where Cortland and Jalen will land.
0: Okay.
1: Am I missing anybody?
0: No, I don't think so. That's about where they're going to be this
1: Puka,
0: year.
1: Maybe, but Devontae's more of the touchdown guy than the yardage guy.
0: And we saw it last night. Again, it's weird with the Rams, but I'm like, okay, Puka's going to do Puka things, but Devontae, you know, he's not the player he used to be.
1: They had him off of the field on 2 third downs inside the 10-yard line.
0: Yeah.
1: And I thought, why? What the hell's going on there?
0: And then they didn't really go to Terrence Ferguson.
1: No.
0: I think he had one target. It was weird. Weird. Hey, maybe your sleep study guys need to not have a job today.
1: Yeah, they could have done a little better.
0: Sean McVay's looking over the list, trying to pronounce their names. Like, not going to work here anymore. Yeah. That's who that is. That's for sure.
1: And their defensive line was. I know Aaron's not there yet.
0: Right.
1: But
0: Myles Garrett looked like he was old man basketball.
1: Didn't look good. Mm-mm. That's for sure. All right. So, yeah, just something to think about when the season gets going. We'll obviously be keeping an eye on Cortland and Jalen, but not crazy for them to be a top 3, 4, 5 duo in the entire NFL. All right, Cease, let's do it. Let's call our shots. Let's talk about these games here. Oh, by the way, we just got a text. Thanks for that busta, fellas. Thanks, Alex. That was my first album that my mom let me buy. He wrote What It Is Right Now.
0: Did you get the edited version? Or did you get the unedited version? Because moms probably wouldn't like the unedited version.
1: Mm-hmm.
0: That song is chock full of words we can't say.
1: Yeah. I used to say that all the time. What it is right now, Busta. Remember that?
0: Yeah, yeah. Let's do this. Let's make a promise. We make a tribe promise. And a tribe promise is worth its weight in gold. The tribe promise, we're going to play more Busta on this show.
1: Let's do it. Let's do it.
0: Busta Rhymes, man.
1: Let's get it done, Alex. We will play more Busta. Another texter writes, Dover, you were in high school in 97? You look pretty good for an old man. Thank you. I was a freshman, but I was.
0: Yeah, that's good. That's good, right?
1: That's good.
3: I'll show my age real quick. The first album I ever bought myself was the Spider-Man 2 soundtrack.
1: Really?
0: Nice.
3: It bangs.
1: What was the version that you bought? A CD?
3: It was a CD.
0: Right. We're talking about CD wallets in the break. It's I kind of want a CD wallet again.
1: You said it. You had the 6-disc CD changer.
0: Yeah.
1: If you had that, you were the man.
0: Mm-hmm.
1: Like, no, let me just change the CD.
0: I don't need a CD wallet. I got a remote control. Yeah.
1: My dad had. I didn't get it, but I got to drive the old man's car. He had an Expedition with a 6-disc changer on it.
0: And you're driving an Expedition?
1: And 20-inch rims.
0: Whoa!
1: Yeah. That he got from a buddy that was like, my dad didn't have 20-inch rim money. And then one day came home with 20-inch rims. And I'm like, are the police coming after? Because where did you get those?
0: Is he running a chop shop? Up there in North Glen?
1: He's got some friends that know some people that have trucks.
0: Okay.
1: You know? I think this is one of those sort of situations.
0: Yes, my family may or may not have been accused of running a chop by someone else in my family.
1: They were jealous of the money y'all bringing in.
0: Jealous of them rims, girl.
1: 20-inch rims in 1997.
0: Oh, in 97, 20 was that. Yeah. And then it was like 22s and then 20. Then it got ridiculous. A 20-inch rim, it's like perfect. It's perfect.
1: Yep. That is. Will spinners ever come back?
0: Maybe.
1: I'm down for a little spinner on the truck.
0: Everything comes back, right?
1: All right, Cease, let's do it. Fellas, want your Folsom flexes as well. Kevin, Alex, think of yours. Cease, real fast, though. Rams, Buffs, games. How do you think they go?
0: Yeah, these are games where And we've got a coffee bet, so remind us.
1: Oh, right.
0: We've got a coffee bet because I think that CSU gets their spread, whereas CU doesn't.
1: Mm-hmm.
0: So the CU spread is 35, correct?
1: 34 and a half.
0: Okay, yep. I do not believe CU does 34 and a half. And then the CSU spread is what? 24?
1: 20 and a half.
0: 20, oh, even better.
1: 20 and a half.
0: Guess who's getting coffee on Monday? So I think CSU does cover the spread. I do not believe the Buffaloes do, but I believe both win.
1: Okay. And yeah, we're going who gets closer
0: to getting the spread
1: for the coffee bet. Mm-hmm. I'm with you, too. Both of these teams should win. This should be a weekend where we go, yep, great to be a Ram.
0: Yep.
1: Feels good to be a Buffalo as well with what's going on up there. Julian should start to show a little bit more, unlock a couple of things that you go, ooh, that could be good for next week at Northwestern.
0: Right.
1: I told you, my Folsom flex is 250 rushing yards and 4 rushing touchdowns. Going to come from a bunch of different guys, but I think they are really going to run the hell out of the football. This is what I think the plan is. Run, run, run, run, run. You're up by a few scores at halftime, and then you go into halftime and you go, hey, Brennan, let's load some stuff up for Julian to get comfortable and get loose downfield. And you're kind of like just trying stuff out
0: right
1: in the second half because you have the luxury to do so.
0: No, I think that's the best way to approach it with this team. And I think my Folsom flex this week is going to be 3 touchdowns and 300 yards.
1: Wow.
0: For one, Juju Lewis. And I think the 300 passing yards is where I would hang my hat more so than the 3 passing touchdowns because they might get close and just run everything in. They will be able to run all day on Weber State. If they wanted to, they could have 55 carries and just never throw the ball. If they wanted to, and they could win going away. I would like
1: 70-minute game.
0: 70-burger. Yeah. How about that? Is anyone calling for a 70-burger? I'm not, but man, that'd be nice. But I would love it if they use this game against Weber State as kind of an introduction as to what Juju can be. Right? Not now, not against good teams, Jaw Tech, whatever, but what he can be in terms of young development as a passer. Scudero needs to do something, man. Lots of hype around that young man. Definitely disappointed this last week. Even Dion talked about it a little bit in his pressers this week for Colorado about how the receivers, you know, they've got the talent, they need to do a little bit more. And I agree with that wholeheartedly with Coach Prime of like, the talent is there. Juju has the talent as a passer. I want to see that come together. You can debut that a little bit. Give us a taste. Again, a taste here of what Juju can be.
1: Alex, what are you saying going for the Buffs and Rams this weekend, and what is your Folsom flex?
3: My Folsom flex is close to what Cecil was saying earlier. I'm not going to call a shutout, but I think they're going to do a good job. I like what I saw from their defense last game. I'm going to say they give up a field goal. All they get is 3 points on Weber State side.
0: Whoa, okay.
3: I think the defense showed a lot of promise to me. They showed a lot of hustle, something that I haven't seen in years prior. So I think the Buffs are definitely going to go out. I don't think they'll cover that spread. That spread's a lot, but I definitely think they will dominate that game.
1: Alex, there's your Folsom flex and how it goes. Kevin Kistner, where's your head at?
4: Yeah, I got both teams winning. I got all 3 teams winning this weekend.
1: Let's go Falcons.
4: Yeah, get Air Force in there. But I have everyone winning. I have Juju going for 300 yards passing.
1: Dang.
0: Okay.
4: First time in his career here at CU, he does it. I think this is one of those statement games like, okay, Deion finally has a team that blew somebody out. It's like, okay, now we got it done. Let's keep moving forward here.
1: All right. Is there a chance we're all right? There's 550 yards of offense.
4: There's a good chance about that.
1: I don't know if it's out of the realm of possibilities.
0: It's not too crazy to suggest that.
1: All right. It's KKFN and KKFN HD1, Longmont, Denver, plus our friends up at KARS. FM in Laramie. What up, Witt at 102.9. 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If you're in the Englewood area, or perhaps you got a little time, get to the Englewood area this weekend. Get you some Wayback Burgers today, man. Bring the whole family and eat that 9-stack burger. You'll feed the whole family for $30 right there. Perfect way to spend some Saturday.
0: 9-stack.
1: Go to
0: stack.
1: Wayback. 9-stack.
0: Wow. Wow, love it.
1: How long would it take you to crush that thing?
0: A couple days.
1: Yeah, take a few days for sure. A few days for a 9-stack.
0: That's definitely for sure.
1: Right there. All right, so Monday will be a big Bronco show. Of course, reactions to NFL Week 1, to what the Buffs, Rams, and Falcons can get done this weekend. And then our big, big Bronco show on Monday. Zach Bye, Philip Lindsay, they're the drive. They're sliding in here. ZB, how you feeling about the Buffaloes on Saturday?
5: You got to feel great. I mean, Weber State just gave up 516 yards of offense to Southern Utah.
1: We're calling for 500-something yards here. We might get it.
5: No, honestly, if they don't get the 500 yards of offense, that would be unusual considering that Southern Miss just did it. So I think they roll.
0: You have the coolest backpack of all time, by the way.
5: Thank you.
0: That's a cool backpack.
1: You got food and a computer in there? Dude,
5: I just got it at the Siltahar Golf Tournament.
0: Oh, nice, and nice.
5: I've never seen a golf tournament like this. Last year, you got a ticket, and it was the ticket was the order of you going into a room where you literally walked into a room full of gifts, and you just got to pick something. So, like, a brand new driver for $500, like a range finder that's like $250. That's what I took with me.
0: Woo!
5: This year they had a stand for Oakley where you got Oakley sunglasses, an Oakley
3: zip up
5: sweater, okay, hoodie, a backpack, and a 12 pack of socks. It was like, dude,
0: socks, Oakley socks,
5: dude. No joke. It was like $500-$600 worth of like swag.
6: Yeah. The only thing they were missing was some underwear, right?
1: Yeah,
6: you get some underwear in
0: a
6: there.
0: A thong.
6: Now you got everything. A thong.
1: Oakley thong.
6: Oakley thong. Big all right there where the cheeks are.
0: Where the cheeks are.
5: Yeah, so that's where I got that bag.
1: Nothing like a range finder either. Like, let me find the range. All right, 200. Here's my club. I'll hit it 9 yards in front of me.
5: Right. And that was me yesterday. Actually, dude, I got lured into playing 3 holes of golf, Phil, after our show yesterday. I didn't have shoes. I was wearing the clothes I was wearing. Yeah. I just threw my golf shoes barefoot.
6: You had the thong flip-flops.
5: So, I did. So no socks. But the superintendent, Kevin, was there hanging out with our guy, Jeff. And I had already turned down the offer to play. And then we get done with the show, and I'm like packing up, and you guys had left, and I'm like looking at hole one, and there's just no one around.
6: It's just quiet.
5: And no one had teed off in like 25 minutes. And I'm like, oh, man, I really wish I said yes to this. And he's like, dude, we can go out and play a couple holes if you want. I was like, oh, man.
6: Like, you're the only one stopping yourself.
5: And then so we literally just jumped in carts and went and played 3 holes of golf at Saddle Rock.
6: So you just were out there barefoot. You had to have been just barefoot.
5: I wasn't barefoot.
6: Enjoying the grass.
5: No. I had my shoes on, but just no socks, which is like one of my least favorite feelings on my feet. But I was just like, screw it, dude. It's Thursday night. Like,
6: that's what rich people do, right, Z? That's what rich people do. They don't have socks on. They don't have shoes on. They just get to strum around the golf course barefoot, just enjoying a nice round of golf, and you got to play 3 holes. I mean,
5: it was great. It was great. So shout out Saddle Rock for having us out there yesterday. And then when I got home, man, we watched a beatdown last night, didn't we? And I was sort of cautioning sort of myself at the same time as talking to our listeners, saying once you think you have the NFL figured out, it will humble you. And this assumption that the Rams have this all-star team, like, it, NFL football is so hard. And just because you don't know, you know, the household names or whatever, you know, and if that's what you're going off of, like, over 50 guys, you know, or I guess 50 guys played last night for the Niners.
6: Yeah, and the best of the best from everywhere, right? Every college you can think of, from a D2 to a big-time D1, a mediocre D1, it doesn't matter. Like, the scouts, their jobs are go out there and find the 53 best players that can help them win football games. And look at the 49ers, EB. They put it on their ass.
5: Like, who had that? The Niners by 20. Like, by 20 against a team that's favored to win the Super Bowl. And you can actually, like, there's bets to be made, and I don't know if they're still up, but in the last couple weeks I've seen them on these popular apps, that you could bet, like, the Rams or the field. And, like what? Like, that's no, it's going to be harder than this. And maybe they'll eventually, you know, form fully and go on to win the Super Bowl. But that was just a reality check. And I think a reminder of what is awaiting for us this NFL season. We have no idea how this is going to go.
6: No, and for people out there that would doubt somebody like the 49ers and Kyle Shanahan, one, he's a great coach. Yes, he didn't win the big one yet, and he hasn't been able to win the big one as a head coach or a play caller, offensive coordinator. But my man is a mastermind when it comes to the offenses. Okay, Christian McCaffrey, great running back that still has something left in the tank. Brock Purdy, that someone like, oh, Phil the Dill over here, I like to disrespect him sometimes. But even I tend to forget that man was in the Super Bowl.
5: Dude, he's really good.
6: He could have won the Super Bowl.
5: Brock Purdy is a really good quarterback.
6: You know, the defense that the 49ers have, bringing back, you know, Fred Warner, that's healthier this year.
5: How about Dre Greenlaw flying around last night?
6: You know, so it's like you have a bunch of great players on that football field with the 49ers, just like you do with the Rams, and it comes down to who can be better with 60 minutes of football being played. Who can scheme up some really good plays as an offensive defensive coordinator, and then players make plays, players win. win game for you. So when you got guys out there like Deebo Samuel, who was on the streets, okay, begging to get back in the league, the 49ers let him back in the building, and Deebo Samuel has a touchdown, and they put him as a running back, and he runs for a 12-yard gain to start the second half off. I mean, Z, like, that's what you're looking for, man. The 49ers have done a great job over the years, Z.
5: They really have. And they were down last year. They missed the postseason. And it appears that they are on their way back. And you know who I really liked, like passing the eye test, and I watched him a bunch in college, was Keelan Black from Indiana, the running back from Indiana. Yes. He's playing behind or under McCaffrey. Dude, that guy looks like he can play. And he averaged almost 5 yards a carry nearly last night.
6: Had more carries than Christian.
5: Had more carries than Christian, and looks like he's just got real juice to him. And so, yeah, dude, the NFL is such a wacky place, man. And as good, you know, we often, and I know I'm speaking for myself here, we give the odds makers so much credit when they're right and how close they are to predicting these things. Man, that's a 3-point spread. And the team that was favored lost by 20. I mean, so, like, again, they're really good at what they do, but they do not know all. And that last night was a reminder of, like, man, who had a 20-point Niners win on their bingo card? So I loved it. I thought it was, just a reminder of what we're in store for here.
6: For sure, Z. And it may have been a big reminder for me as well when it comes to the game against the Chiefs on Monday night. I'm confident. You know that, Z. I came here on Tuesday ready to go. You know, but it is Patrick Mahomes still. And if Patrick Mahomes is healthy like he says he is, he's going to be ready to go. It is Andy Reid, Eric Bieniemy. It's not like you're going to just run through them. You can't. You're allowed to if you're the Denver Broncos. I do believe you're the better team, but you still got to go out there and play some football, right? This is not about the guys you have on paper. It's about the guys making those plays for you. So, you know, I might have to take a little step back and think about them.
0: Really? Really?
6: But you know what? Nah, I'm good. I'm good. Let's go, Broncos.
5: Let's play back some audio from Tuesday. I mean, holy smokes.
6: I feel good about the Broncos, man. I feel confident about them. I feel like Bo Nix is getting ready to, you know, burst out. And we know he's been pacing back and forth like that mountain lion. And we're getting ready to see it here Monday night.
5: Yeah, we're getting ready to see it. And I think I've basically maintained all week. I think this is a one possession game. Uh-huh. I think this is like, the Chiefs and Broncos have turned into tight games, even when the Broncos were losing. Broncos have not been blown out by the Chiefs in years, literally in years. And it goes back to, because maybe things are turning to the point where the Broncos are able to win by margin here this year. And that's what we're hoping to get out of these one possession games, right? But it's the old Bobby Bowden, when he was at Florida State decades ago, and he said, when you're trying to turn something around, you go from losing big to losing small to winning small to winning big.
6: Yeah.
5: And the Broncos have gone from losing big to Kansas City to then losing small. And I'm thinking like 20, 21, 22, 23,
6: mm-hmm.
5: 2021, 22, 23. And then now it's turn and you've won 3 of 4. But they're by really small margins, and you can't get losing smaller. I mean, think about their last loss to the Chiefs. You can't lose smaller than getting blocked, you know, at the buzzer.
6: That's what I'm saying. You're supposed to win that game.
5: And now you've won 3 in a row and throw out the 38-0, right? You know, a week 18, 2 years ago. And then one of these days, if the Chiefs continue to trend in the direction that we think they're going and the Broncos continue to ascend, you could see a Broncos W that looks like last night, 27-7, something like that.
6: Yeah, it's like that little kid that's getting bullied all the time, and people are laughing at you, and you got glasses, and you're a little overweight, and they keep giving you wedgies. Then you find a way to get in that gym. You get somebody that motivates you. You take off the glasses. You put contacts in. You start to get a little bit of peach fuzz on the chin. All right, the muscles will start coming in. The pecs are forming, and now you ain't little anymore. Now you're the one that's handing out the ass whoopings. And that's what the Broncos seem like they're getting ready to do here with bringing everybody back. Year 3 for Bo Nix. Davis Webb being a bright-minded play caller, we think is going to be the case this year. And Sean Payton, who's not scared of anybody, and definitely not them damn Kansas City Chiefs.
5: Man, all right. We are just about 72 hours away from Monday Night Football. How does Kansas City stack up against the number one strength of the Denver Broncos? We'll take a look at it next.
7: The wait is over. 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Bo Nix, Jalen Waddle, and Sean Payton squad head into Arrowhead to take on Patrick Mahomes and the Chiefs. 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
15: 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We all love our dogs, but if you've been injured in a dog bite, don't go it alone. 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
5: Off and rolling. Here on a Friday, September 11th, the day before college football takes another step forward in two mega matchups, one maybe matchup of the year, and just about 72 hours out from Monday Night Football, just about 48 hours out from a full slate of NFL games. Man, we are here. What up, Phil?
6: What's going on, ZB? It is a freaky Friday, man. Not just a Friday. It's a freaky Friday. We got football, you know, yesterday. You had football on Wednesday. You got football Saturday, Sunday, Monday. I mean, it's here, Z. It is here. That means we're going to be couch potatoes, but that's our job. I tell my wife all the time, Z, I'm like, look, baby, I know you don't want me sitting here watching football all day, but I have to. I must. That's the only way I can react to it the next day. So you're going to have to take these bad kids. You're going to have to leave me alone in the

0: like own this bar that was like a hole in the wall, you know, a dive bar, and it was all day. It was just like what we did into the night. I mean, it, oh my gosh.
1: My bartender, Dirty Martini, let's go. With Z-Bird, you know that.
0: dude,
1: the Z-Bird special.
0: Dude, at one point we got sent shots from jail.
1: Oh, come on.
0: By the bar owner who got knocked on something, and he was calling the bar to check in with how everything was going because it was his spot.
1: So my man's in jail.
0: Yes.
1: What?
0: Yes. Dude, no joke. And one of these years I'm going to start telling stories because I don't tell a lot because I know how I'm going to come across.
1: Yeah.
0: But like at a certain point, like a statute of limitations of some stories that I wouldn't think of telling in the first 10 years of doing the job, but maybe in the next 10 years of doing this job in this market.
1: But also you're older now. Right, you have kids, you settle down. Like, we all have a past. When we're young and dumb, and we're hungry, we're dangerous, and that's what we're doing at the time.
0: Yes, and that's just what life was like. Sleeping till, like, noon, waking up, you know, and placing all my bets in, and then going to this bar called Bobby T's. It was Bobby T's, yeah. And
1: Bobby T's was behind bars.
0: And sent us shots at one point. We still laugh about that to this day. So I cannot wait till Sunday. And by the way, like now, I'm like the most calm and chill like individual that you'll find, except for like maybe once or twice a year. Like the old demon comes out. Yeah, the old demon comes out. But I can't wait to
1: get that look in your eyes, Z. It's coming.
0: Oh my God.
1: <We're> coming.
0: Okay. Oh, holy smokes. So my question is, you know, we've been doing like this kind of tail of the tape throughout the week. Examining different positional groups, coaching staffs.
1: Yeah.
0: We talked about the skill positions. We talked yesterday about the offensive line. We did the coordinators and coaches 2 days ago. So my question here today, just to lead us off, how does Kansas City stack up against the number one strength of the Denver Broncos? And let's try to establish this first. Am I right that it's the number one strength? Is the number one strength, because we know the defensive side of the ball is the strength if you were going to talk about it between the two units, right? But within that strength, defensive line, safe to say, that's the actual number one room on the Denver Broncos?
1: It starts with the D-lines. You can't be one of the best defenses or even offenses if you don't have the big hog mollies up front. We talked about it yesterday with the trenches. So Zach Allen, Nick Benito, DJ Jones is another one. Malcolm Roach,
0: yep,
1: who's going to get a lot of tick this year. He's actually starting this year, and I love that about Malcolm Roach is he's always ready. Whether he's a backup or a starter, he's going to go out there and give it his all. So yeah, Z, it starts with the trenches. It starts with the defensive line. They are the best unit out there. They're the ones that have to generate that pressure so that these DBs, these safeties, these nickels can get the interceptions. And it starts with someone like Zach Allen getting that push down the middle of the field, flushing someone like Patrick Mahomes to the outside. Now Nick Benito gets the sack, and now Nick Benito gets to do his dance. Maybe he's going to do the Dougie. Maybe he's going to do the stanky leg. In order to do that, the defensive line has to be thriving.
0: Yeah, and the Chiefs have a good defensive line. You know, George Karlaftis and
1: yep,
0: Chris Jones and the Tonga fella. But this is a team in Denver that just put up 68 sacks a year ago. Guys, that was four off the number one mark in the history of the sport. The previous year, how about this for another stat? You're only going to hear this on the drive.
1: Oh, I love when you say that.
0: So the previous year, they had 63 sacks that led the NFL. Believe it or not, and because it is hard to believe it or not, this is just the second team in NFL history that has led the league in sacks in back-to-back years.
1: Damn.
0: Wouldn't you think it'd be more than that?
1: Yeah, because especially back in the day where you have players that stay around longer, you have units that stay around longer because you weren't getting paid as much money, and when you start getting paid a lot of money, you got to let people go. And so it is interesting that there's not more teams out there that are able to do what the Denver Broncos are doing at a high level and being as consistent as the Denver Broncos have been for two straight years.
0: Yeah, and so, like, but that was hard for me to believe that, wait, like, no team or just one other team. In fact, it was the Steelers.
1: Okay, I would have thought it was the Bears.
0: I know, like, in 84 and 85. So, like, they led it in 84, but then it was, like, the Giants led it in 85. And so, because I went back and double-checked. So, this is just the second time ever that a team has led the league in sacks in consecutive seasons. The other one was the Steelers, and it wasn't even from the mid-70s with the like steel curtain. It was actually from like 2018, 19, 20, 21.
1: Well, so that's interesting.
0: Very.
1: Because I would have thought if it wasn't back in the day, maybe Troy Polamalu. And I don't know if

0: Troy Polamalu was even there at that time.
1: I don't
0: time.
1: Think so.
0: No, no,
1: I don't think so.
0: 18, I got into the league. Troy was long gone. He retired. Thankfully, you know, I didn't want him hitting me.
1: Yeah.
0: So that's crazy.
1: Yeah, so just the second time ever a team has led the league in sacks in consecutive years. So I think you have to give the nod while respecting what Kansas City has up front, because it's real dudes and a Hall of Famer in there and Chris Jones. But at the same time, you give the nod to All-Pro Zach Allen, second in sacks in the last 2 years, Nick Benito, 27.5 sacks, trailing only Myles Garrett. So that nod goes to the Denver Broncos. What if I threw out the secondary? I think it becomes academic, right? It's like not a long discussion. That's also Denver with Pat Surtain and Riley Moss and one of the best nickel corners in the league in Jaquan McMillan.
0: Yeah, I mean, for Kansas City, they let go of both their starting cornerbacks. One to free agency, and they traded McDuffie to the Rams. So,
1: and lost their starting safety, Brian Cook.
0: And their starting safety. So I can't sit here and say confidently that the Chiefs are as good or better than the Denver Broncos secondary when you have the Denver Broncos secondary that's been together for some years now. Brandon Jones back in the mix with Hufanga. Okay, you got Riley Boss. And because he's taking the next step in his way and trying to get in his contract, he's doing well in camp. He's going to show the world what he's all about. And of course, PS2, best cornerback in the league. Now, people might say Gonzalez is Christian Gonzalez, and he used to be a Buff before he went and was a Duck. But it's still PS2 to me, man. He's a lockdown cornerback. He can play zoner, man. He's fast. He's aggressive. Very smart. PS2's the man, Z.
1: Yeah, it's a check mark for the Denver Broncos, defensive line and secondary. The more you start adding this up, it completes a picture nearly of just one roster against another. Okay, we'll give you a nugget of insight for the most interesting matchups in the NFL this weekend, plus a wagering nugget for each. That's next.
2: 3 days until kickoff between the Broncos and Chiefs.
3: 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The NFL record is 72. Can they break it?
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0: Sunday, we're not going to touch on every game, but I want to talk about maybe the five or six most interesting matchups. Let's start with Ravens at Colts. Ravens are a 3.5-point favorite. Your king, Lamar Jackson, is back healthy.
1: All hail Lamar.
0: He's got a new offensive coordinator. You remember who it is?
1: No. Who is it?
0: Declan Doyle.
1: Oh, yes.
0: That was here.
1: Yes. Isn't that crazy?
0: Crazy. So first game with a new OC, Ravens are a 3.5-point favorite on the road in Indianapolis. We have to remember just how good that Colts team was. And it sounds funky because of how it aged, but they were off to a historic start offensively before Daniel Jones tore his Achilles.
1: Yeah, I mean, Daniel Jones was firing that ball at the beginning of the year. He was looking like because he got hurt before, too. He was in it was like a comeback player of the year situation.
0: He might have been. I honestly forget.
1: I have to go back for that, but nonetheless, my man was going to work and then tore his Achilles up, and yeah, the rest was history. Phillip Rivers ends up being the Colts quarterback at the end of the year. That was
0: crazy.
1: Embarrassing that you're having a guy that's getting ready to like fight for maybe being able to be called a Hall of Famer.
0: Right,
1: and talking about
0: right,
1: that just
0: right,
1: for him to
0: right.
1: join back and play some more football. But I know why that man did that. I know why Phillip Rivers decided to go back to football.
0: Got too many kids at home.
1: Too many damn kids, and he needed that insurance. And when you play in the league, Z, after you're done playing and you retire, you get 5 more years on the insurance. So my time's coming up. My time's coming up, so I'm calling some
0: sure.
1: NFL teams to see if I can play a game so I can get the insurance back.
0: Sure.
1: You know, just like Phillip Rivers did. And so once you play in a game, or maybe it's 3, then it restarts your insurance. So then when you retire again, you get 5 more years on the NFL's insurance, which is
0: that
1: know,
0: is
1: great
0: a
1: insurance.
0: Hysterical theory that like makes a lot of sense considering how much our medical care is in this country. That's a whole nother conversation. Lamar Jackson is familiar with the Colts defensive coordinator, Lou Anarumo. All right. Why? He was the longtime coordinator with the Bengals. And Jackson has excelled in his past 4 games against Anarumo's defenses, throwing 10 touchdown passes. This is in the last 4 games. 10 touchdown passes to 2 interceptions while averaging nearly 260 yards passing per game.
1: Hey, man, that's Lamar Jackson for you, Z. That's Lamar Jackson. He is an elite passer of the football. Now, of course, the big moments in the playoffs, he does not come alive. That's something that has to change, or people are going to talk bad about him.
0: But,
1: we know that.
0: But when those lights are dim, my man shines.
1: When them lights are dimsome.
0: When those lights are dim, my man shines.
1: He's shining bright like a diamond.
0: Colts are, this is freaky, 3-14-1 against the spread in week ones since 2008.
1: Dang.
0: 3-14-1 for whatever reason. Wow. Bills at Texans. Bills are a 1.5-point favorite. What does Buffalo's defense look like under first-time coordinator? Do you remember who is the new DC in Buffalo?
1: The new DC, no.
0: Jim Leonard. From here.
1: Mr. Leonard, stand up.
0: Yes, that's one of the key early storylines, I think, in the AFC. The Texans have a 5-game home winning streak. That's actually tied with Seattle for the longest active streak currently in the NFL. A win would tie their longest home winning streak in franchise history. Talking about Houston at home, Josh Allen has really struggled in this matchup, as a lot of quarterbacks do against Houston's defense. But just historically, 1-5 against the Texans in Allen's career, 0-4 when playing in Houston like they will on Sunday.
1: Josh is going to have to hand that ball off, Z. Take some pressure off of him. It's not like he has a bunch of receivers around him that are just elite. We know that. You talk about it all the time. So what is the quarterback's best friend? It's the run game. It's the running backs. The Bills messed up during the playoffs against the Broncos by staying away from the run in the second half. That's what messed them up. I think they need to establish the run early against a really good Houston Texans defense. And honestly, Houston Texans might have and had the best defense in the NFL. You
0: yeah.
1: could argue maybe Seattle number 1, Houston number 2, and then Denver was like 3 or 4 sitting right there. So Houston's going to come out firing. You know, CJ Stroud, he has something to prove this year. Cut the dreads off. He's looking to have more of a business mindset. He wants that contract. He wants that big-time contract coming his way if he balls out this year. So this can be a good matchup, first game of the year.
0: I have already locked in the under in this game. I think this is a low-scoring slog. Texans unders, all right, talking about the total on the game. Texans unders under D'Amico Ryan. 33-18 to the under. It's the second highest rate since 2023. You know who's got the highest rate of unders? The highest rate of unders since 2023. So the 24 season and the 25 season. It's Kansas City Chiefs. Kansas City Chiefs. Okay. Yeah. The Bucks at Bengals. Bengals are a 3.5-point favorite. It's a new offense in Cincinnati. Allegedly, they're going to be playing from under center more often. Joe Burrow is back. Burrow has owned NFC teams since the 2022 season, 12-3 against NFC teams here in recent years. The Bengals gave up the second most fantasy points per game to running backs last season, so it could be a big afternoon for someone like Bucky Irving.
1: You know, Bucky Irving and even somebody like Baker Mayfield with his legs, getting his legs going again, moving the chains that way. But it's time for Joey B to turn the corner. Stay healthy this way. Okay, T. Higgins, Jamar Chase, it's time to see them going again. The last time they were actually doing something and as a collective group, they went to the Super Bowl. They look damn good doing that. They have to get back to that. I want to see a healthy Joe Burrow this year. I want to see him winning this first game in style and going from there. But in order to do that, the offensive line's gonna have to hold up.
0: All right, and your wagering nugget for this game, the Buccaneers went 0-9 against the spread in their final 9 games last season. So consistently just worse off than the odds makers thought over a 9-game sample. Then you got Browns at Jags. Jacksonville is a 8.5-point favorite. I think this is mildly interesting from our vantage point because we're on Shador watch. Deshaun Watson is getting the nod here. This dude has played only 19 games in 4 seasons with the Cleveland Browns. And when he's played those games, those 19 games, his QBR is a 33. That would rank the lowest among any qualified quarterbacks during that time.
1: Damn, Deshaun Watson, man. And before the incident happened, that was my favorite quarterback. Watching him at Clemson, I was excited to go to Houston because I thought I was going to be playing with Deshaun Watson before all this news came out about what he was doing. And he hasn't been right ever since.
0: Nope.
1: Shocker, right? Like you're dealing with this. You did some bad stuff. And now karma's getting you, and now the fans don't like you. The home fans are booing you. The away fans are booing you. You're not welcome in these stadiums. I don't know if you're even welcome in the locker room with some of these guys. So that's going to be an interesting dynamic. But also, on the other side of that, with Jacksonville, Travis Hunter's back. Travis Hunter hurt his knee last year, and so now he's going to be playing both ways, but he's going to be playing a little bit more defense than offense. I think he's like dead last or number 4 on the depth chart as a receiver, and then he's starting as a cornerback, which he's a better cornerback, I believe, than a receiver. So I can't wait to see what he looks like, and he's gotten bigger as well. Travis Hunter,
0: yeah, he's put some weight on for sure. Then you have Packers at Vikings. Vikings are a 1.5-point favorite. This feels like a coin flip. The Vikings have won 4 of the past 5 home games against Green Bay, going back to 2021. Kyler Murray's debut in Minnesota. Packers don't have Parsons. They don't have Josh Jacobs. Who do you like here?
1: I got the Vikings. I got the Vikings all year this year. They're going to be a interesting team. Kyler Murray, I like me some Kyler Murray. I think there's been a lot of people pooping on him, and now he's with a really good head coach / offensive coordinator that I think is going to elevate his game. That's going to be a fun team to watch.
0: All right, we'll take a look at some of the other matchups around the NFL a little bit later in today's show. What are the top storylines to follow tomorrow when CU, CSU, and Air Force take the field? We'll get there next.
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0: of college football in week two. That's literally what we just talked about through the whole commercial break about.
1: Let's go, man.
0: Love Syracuse tomorrow.
1: Oh, you love them.
0: I do.
1: You always got the weird ones, right? Nobody's really thinking of it. You come out there, hey, Syracuse, guys, tune in.
0: I'm telling you.
1: Well, so why Syracuse?
0: Well, they're playing Cal. And Cal just played a late night game against UCLA that took all four quarters and was a very physical football game. And they lose by a possession, and now they have to fly across the country to play on the East Coast. I mean, it's a body clock game, and Syracuse had their starters out for the entire second half last week because they beat New Hampshire 66-3. So I got a rested group of players at home against a Cal team that took all four quarters, and then it's a cross-country trip. Give me the orange. Give me the Cuse.
1: Come on, Cuse.
0: Give me the Cuse. All right. What's the number one storyline for CU against Weber tomorrow?
1: The number one storyline is how does Juju Lewis look in game number two against a bad Weber State team? Can Juju Lewis go out there? He doesn't have to play perfect, but can he connect on some deep balls? Can he look competent throughout the whole entire game, not just at the end of the game when you have to go out there and you win it? Can you be consistent throughout the game where you're driving the ball down the field and it's not just on the ground? The ground game is going to be ready to go. They're going to ground and pound, which is going to open up the pass game, open up play action. Can Juju, like we talk about with Bo Nix, can you set your feet? Can you trust your offensive line? Can you hit these guys in stride and make some explosive plays happen? Because, you know, if that does happen, you connect on a couple deep balls, some touchdowns early, you're going to be out of there by the second half. So what does Juju Lewis look like going up against a bad Weber State team? And Juju still needs that confidence. He's a young quarterback that's still in his teens. So what better way to go out there and build some confidence by beating up on Weber State and having a good game through the air?
0: Yeah, I think it feels like, and maybe this is too strong, but it feels like Juju needs this game. Like, he did not look right. And he saved the day at the end. Yeah. And that's great, and that's the most important thing.
1: Minute 40 left in the game, he looked really good. But the rest of it was hair scratch.
0: Yeah, it really was. And so here you have a ready-baked cupcake just waiting to be smashed. And you're a 34.5-point favorite. Phil, if they don't put up 500 yards of offense, I'll be surprised. Because they just gave up over 500 yards of offense to Southern Utah. And this ain't Southern Utah. And so I think CU is going to put it on them tomorrow. I think it's going to be a huge day for the running backs. And I'll tell you what's going to happen.
1: Uh-oh. You're telling me now. What's going to happen?
0: CU, and this should not be possible, but CU has not had a running back go for 100 yards in a game in 4 years.
1: Damn.
0: That is unbelievable.
1: Yeah, that's bad.
0: That changes tomorrow.
1: It better change tomorrow.
0: That changes tomorrow.
1: Bad defense, bad team in general. You run the heck out of the ball. You got five running backs that can get the job done. You're gonna give them consecutive carries because that's just what Brendan Marion, the offensive coordinator over there, does. So somebody has to break a long one. It needs to be some longer runs, by the way, because against Georgia Tech, and you had the stat there.
0: Yes.
1: You remember it?
0: Yes, I do. And that's what was so impressive about running it 49 times. You weren't even having game-breaking runs. No running back, or any ball carrier for that matter, had a carry go for even 17 yards. That's why I walked away so impressed with Brendan Marion.
1: Yeah.
0: Is that like the dedicated nature to the run game that has not just been like missing in Colorado or Boulder. It's been the opposite. It's been the literal opposite. And so that was refreshing to see. I think it's a huge, huge day on the ground for the Buffs.
1: Now, I will say this, though, ZB. Sometimes when you're playing against a bad football team, it's hard to beat them at the beginning of the game because you're pressing. You know they're bad. You know you want to get your stats in there because you're going to be out by the second half or even the second quarter. I remember 2016, we're playing against Idaho State. Coach Mike McIntyre walks into the room and says, guys, this is a very bad football team. I've never heard Coach Mack say that about anybody. In the back of my head, I'm like, wait a minute now. Like there's been a bunch of times where we've been upset, not me physically, but the university has been upset. Yeah. By a FCS team.
0: Sacramento State.
1: Sac State. Like
0: Montana State.
1: Let's pump the brakes. I know we have the team to do it this year, but like, let's not put that and plant that in our brains so that everybody takes it easy during practices. We still got to go out there and perform. Now, obviously, we went out there and stomped them out, but I was a little nervous going into that game.
0: You can press in a way that you don't imagine yourself, but like when you know you're supposed to have success and it's on a platter for you, like you can just grip the...
1: Exactly.
0: Wheel too tightly.
1: You're not pressing the hold. You're not as patient because it's like, okay, it's right there right now. But they're still players. They're still out there trying to make plays. They're on TV maybe for the first time, so they're excited as well. Like, you got to go out there and still play football and handle business. So what I'm saying is CU still needs to go out there and handle business because last year versus, what was it? Who'd they play?
0: CU?
1: Yeah.
0: An FCS school?
1: Yeah,
0: Delaware. Delaware, yes.
1: It was way too close.
0: That's right.
1: Way too close. And it's like, man, we thought they were going to blow them out. They did not do that. Ryan Staub,
0: yes.
1: The quarterback backup, got in the game and helped us win that game. It can't be like that this year, Z.
0: Yeah. Colorado seeking just its second 2-0 start to a season in the last 6 years. The only 2-0 start since 2020 came in 23. Sanders' first season in Boulder when they went and upset TCU. And I think week two was the Rocky Mountain Showdown, I want to say. So the Buffs are 9-2 all time against teams from the FCS, with the first game coming in 2006. All right. CU has won 8 consecutive games against FCS opponents. Then you look at Colorado State. Cannot say the same for Colorado State. Okay. In the last 10 years, we've seen the Rams lose to Sacramento State, South Dakota State, Illinois State, just a 4-3 record against FCS teams dating back to 2017, which makes me want to fall out of this chair. I can't believe that's a real stat. And you remember, they got by Northern Colorado last year in almost a criminal way. Like,
1: you're not lying.
0: Truly. Like, even Michigan's like, man, that probably shouldn't have happened to those kids.
1: I feel sorry for those kids.
0: So we'll see what happens. They should roll. They're a 20.5-point favorite against Southern Utah, the same team that just squared off with Weber last week. So they have some commonality there with the two schools. And then can Air Force get to 2-0 against North Dakota State?
1: That's going
0: to
1: be a good one.
0: In their first year of FBS football, the Bison have won 10 of the previous 15 national championships at the FCS level. They're 2-0. I think they go down tomorrow night on FS1 at 8:30 in Colorado Springs.
1: They better now. Come on now. The Falcons are the real deal. They're tough. They're different. It's not the same team as last year. They're a little bit older.
0: Yes.
1: Mature.
0: Yes.
1: More experience. So I have Air Force winning now. It's going to be a close one.
0: It's going to be a very close one.
1: Yes. I have Air Force squeaking it out.
0: 2.5-point spread. And I want to take it a step further. I think Air Force wins the Mountain West this year after two losing seasons in a row.
1: It's Friday. It's not Tuesday. I can't have a hot take like
0: that. I trust Troy Calhoun. I'm saying it right now before they start their second game of the year. Give me Air Force to win that league.
1: Damn.
0: This is what they do. They build up, and then they have a pop year. Hopefully this is it for Air Force. Okay, just how much has been turned on its head in the matchup between the Broncos and Kansas City? A couple numbers point to a turning of the tide. That's next.
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0: 1 hour in the books. Quicker than a New York minute.
1: Here we go.
0: Hanging out with you here on a Friday. Man, fired up. That first hour was an absolute blur. All right, and we are just getting started here. We are just getting started. Hey, guys, join me and Phil before we dive back into Broncos here. Join me and Phil for our Broncos season kickoff party this Monday, September 14th at Après Governor's Park, located on East 7th Ave in Denver. We're going to bring our show on the road, broadcasting live 2 to 6 p.m. leading up to Monday Night Football. Come hang out with us. Stay to watch the game. We would love to see you. Okay, Monday Night Football, just about 72 hours away. All right, and I said going into the previous break, is the tide turning here? Is the tide turning? The Broncos, 1-15 against Kansas City in the 8 years leading up to 2024.
1: Man, we were getting beat down, Z.
0: Dude, it was nuts.
1: Beat down.
0: Like, it was basically, like, the Broncos for a while there, no disrespect, Phil, but they were kind of like...
1: All the disrespect's coming my way.
0: Well, they're kind of like Weber State on the schedule.
1: Oh, don't say that.
0: I mean, for a while there, it was bad.
1: Well, no, I'm going to be real with you. Like, we would be in the locker room, and it's like you can look around the room, and it felt like people knew we were going to lose. Like, we're talking about, this is the NFL. Like, anybody can win any given Sunday. It doesn't matter who you play. We played the Jets, and the Jets beat the brakes off of us.
0: Yep.
1: But anytime we played against Kansas City, it did not matter because they had Patrick Mahomes and they had Travis Kelce and Tyreek Hill, Chris Jones, and they you know, Andy Reid, and they would always find a way just to put it on us.
0: Yeah, Tyreek Hill had one of his big coming out parties against the Broncos. I think in it was either 16 or 17 where he had a rushing touchdown, a catch for a touchdown, and he took a kick to the house.
1: Yeah.
0: Oh, yeah. I mean, it was like a trifecta.
1: Well, and if you remember, it was like 2019, I want to say, we're in Arrowhead, and Tyreek Hill catches a bomb. Nobody's around. Nobody's around. My guessing it was Chris Harrison in coverage, and he thought he had help over the top. Fan Bam was probably pissed. Nobody was around, Z. And if you remember, Tyreek Hill did that backflip.
0: Oh, my gosh.
1: He did the backflip in the end zone, and as he's landing, or I don't even think he landed. I think he landed on his stomach. Fireworks went off. I'm like, these guys are having fireworks go off in the second quarter. They know the game's won.
0: Right. to speak to this conversation, I'm looking at the 2019, the two matchups against KC.
1: Uh-huh.
0: The Broncos lost 30-6, and that was on Thursday Night Football. I was there.
1: Okay, that was
0: I was sitting in the fifth row. Yep, I'm sitting in the fifth row, and I'm watching Mahomes' knee get bent backward and jumping on my phone and live betting the Broncos because Matt Moore is coming into the game. And there's no way the Broncos were going
1: to
0: lose.
1: I'd never seen a bunch of grown men so happy in my life when that happened to Patrick Mahomes. They're like, we got a chance, y'all. Like, let's go.
0: Yeah, and that year the Broncos started 0-4, actually. And so that was with Vic.
1: Yeah,
0: yeah.
1: But if you remember going 0-4, like, we were in close games. And the Bears beat us. And who else beat us?
0: It was 16-14 loss to the Bears. And then it was Jacksonville. Against Minshew. 26-24.
1: Leonard Fournette went crazy on us.
0: Yes, yes. And so they Broncos started 0-4, but they won back-to-back games and got it to 2-4. And then it was Thursday Night Football, and I'm like, man, if they can get to 3-4, like, the season is very much still alive here.
1: We could talk about it. We could talk about it now.
0: Mahomes gets knocked out of the game, and the Broncos still lost 30-6. And that day, the Broncos suffered the most sacks they ever had in a primetime game. 9 sacks were suffered that evening. And then when the two teams locked horns later in the year, week 15, it was a 23-3 loss. And that was with Drew Lock playing.
1: Yeah.
0: And so, yeah, man, this was a one-sided matchup forever. 1-15 over an 8-year period. And since then, Broncos are 3-1. And they've actually won 3 straight in this matchup. And we know there's context One of those games is the 38-0 week 18. Another is late last year when the Mahomes was done and the backup got hurt. I forget who the backup was, but then it was like, it was Gardner Minshew.
1: Yeah, Gardner Minshew.
0: And then he got hurt, and then it was like Chris Oladokun. And we're all Googling, who the hell is Chris Oladokun? So we know there's context, but three straight over Kansas City is three straight. But how about this for a stat? In the four games against Mahomes since 2023, Broncos defensive coordinator Vance Joseph's group has held Mahomes to a QBR of 55.7, the lowest for Mahomes against any coordinator he has faced at least four times during that span. We were talking about this maybe 2 days ago. VJ's defense, for whatever reason, has really, really bothered Mahomes here in recent years.
1: It's the different formations that the defense runs. It's the scheme. It's the disguising of the zone man looks. It's someone like Nick Benito or Zach Allen getting that push up front and forcing Patrick Mahomes to rush his process and have to get on the run. And it's things like that can help you out. Having PS2, and now you're one-siding a team, and now they're thrown to Riley Moss's side, and now you can have help over the top because you trust PS2 to be on this island by himself.
0: And if you remember, he missed a game against Kansas City last year.
1: He did,
0: when Mahomes played.
1: Yeah, and Mahomes is not dumb now. He understands that I have to go at PS2 at some point just to keep him honest, but I'm not going to sit there and make a habit at throwing this man's way because at some point he will make me pay, and it may be the reason why we lose that game. So when you have a cornerback as dominant as PS2, when you have somebody as smart as Hufanga and Brandon Jones who's back in the mix, it makes it easier for a defensive line just to pin their ears back and go and get someone like Patrick Mahomes. And now that Patrick Mahomes is coming off this knee injury, 9 months post this knee injury, you don't know how he's going to react. You don't know how he's going to actually move out there when bullets are flying and he gets that knee hit a couple times.
0: Yeah, there's so much uncertainty in like a level of expectation. Like, we just don't know. And Vance was asked about this yesterday, talking about the challenging nature of planning for a week one game.
17: One's always tough. Even though, you know, playing these guys every year, twice a year, and playing them for a long time, week one is always tough because it's going to be some unscouted looks, you know, and both sides will have those. And if you can nail those early and get past those without having tragic results, that's the key, you know. So I think for us going on the road, it's going to be a hostile environment, just playing clean early and obviously getting past the unscouted looks. Because everyone goes to the offseason. Within your system, you have to adjust. You know, we do it every single year, and I'm sure Andy and EB's doing the same. So just getting past those looks early is the stress for me on defense.
0: And it's going to be stressful. And those unscouted looks and these unexpected wrinkles that, you know, Andy Reid and Mahomes and Bieniemy, there's going to be something that catches the Broncos off guard, and how you absorb that without the, quote, tragic results that he's talking about. That's going to be fascinating to watch.
1: It really is. And week one, it's fascinating because it's the only week where you spend the most time on one game as a player.
0: Sure.
1: You know, when you're going through the scouting report,
0: makes sense,
1: and you're trying to figure things out, so you can overthink things and you can go back and say, well, what if they do it like this? Then we need to go and we need to react to it like this, instead of just saying, hey, we trust the process. We trust our defense. It's been working for us for years. There's going to be a couple tweaks. We must adjust. And I've always said that VJ, he doesn't do a great job of adjusting at half, but he has in the past, and maybe it's just because you have more vets around and you're able to tell them something and they know what you're talking about, and you don't have to necessarily show them because they played a lot of football. But VJ's going to have to adjust at some point, whether it's at halftime, third quarter, fourth quarter, come up with something that Patrick Mahomes hasn't seen in a while, because Patrick Mahomes has seen a lot of football.
0: Totally.
1: And throw it his way just to see if he's ready, really ready to play, really ready to go, just to see if that knee can hold up.
0: Speaking of ready to play and ready to go, news coming out of Kansas City here in the last 30 minutes. Chris Jones, limited at practice, apparently is dealing with a calf issue.
1: Ooh, big boy with a calf issue. Never a good sign, man.
0: That right there, I mean, even if he plays and he's not 100%, that is a massive deal. Obviously a Hall of Fame level player.
1: Yep.
0: Probably in the back end of his prime, if he still is in his prime, but you still have to account for him and game plan for him. That is a big deal if he either cannot play or is not 100%.
1: Well, I'll tell you what, the Denver offensive line, very healthy. You got Luke Wattenberg back in the mix. He played in the last preseason game, kind of getting back in the mix with that. You have the receivers that are healthy, the running game that's healthy. I mean, Kansas City better watch out, man, because you have a healthy Denver Broncos team and the Kansas City Chiefs who are banged up offensively and defensively.
0: Well, one dynamic that we have to point out, and we've alluded to it here in recent weeks, Sean Payton and the slow starts. Sean Payton, just 9-9 in week one games. This is one of the great coaches ever.
1: Yeah.
0: This is someone who's 13th on the all-time wins list, and by Halloween will be inside the top 10, but he is completely average. By definition, in week ones, just 9-9. Andy Reid, 17-10 in week one games, the most wins among any active coach. The Chiefs in the last 10 seasons, 26-7 in the month of September. That is 26-7 in the last decade in the month of September. That is a sterling record, and it's mostly the opposite in the month of September when it comes to Sean Payton. He's got to flip this. It's not even a narrative, it's just reality. He needs to pivot, you know, on what has been his reality.
1: Yeah, and it was a different approach this year during camp, ZB. Different approach. You had a bunch of sugar days with some of the vets. J.K. Dobbins didn't play in any preseason games. Hell, I don't think he took that many handoffs in camp in general, right? You're trying to rest these players so they're ready to go. Davis Webb is the new play caller. So what kind of things is he going to put in there and implement in this system? You know, a couple tweaks here or there. You have Waddle. That's here. That's going to help you be more explosive. The run game, you hope you can get going early, run the ball consecutive times to kind of keep this defense honest. And then Bo Nix is just going to have to play. This is on Bo. This is on Bo to go out there, take that deep breath, you know, get that first down like you talk about, then get the next first down, and then you go to work after that. Now you're just playing football again, and you put everything behind you and just focus on that next snap.
0: You mentioned Davis Webb there. This is our first official game day with Davis Webb calling the plays, and he was asked yesterday, will game day with Sean Payton be the same as it was in the preseason?
18: I think game day is going to be similar to what has been the preseason. You know, he's been awesome throughout the game. You know, he has his few pointers here and there, and they're all very productive pointers. I mean, he's 62 years old. I'm 31. I mean, it is what it is. He has a lot more experience than me. Even the last few nights, I mean, he's given us 5 to 10 nuggets that has really benefited us going through the game plan meetings. It's still a Sean Payton offense, and that's how we want to operate it.
0: Still a Sean Payton offense.
1: Give that man his respect. I love it. Yeah. I love it. I mean, we know that this is Sean's offense, and we know that Davis Webb, he's supposed to take this offense that Sean has put together and add a couple sprinkles here or there, right? Be a little bit more dynamic downfield. Be creative in the run game. Be creative down the middle of that field with some crossing routes and get the tight end going across the field to open up the middle of the field for Waddle and Cortland Sutton. Like, that is Davis Webb. And then for Coach Sean Payton, he has an opportunity to just truly look at his team as a whole. Not just the offense, but defensively, special teams-wise, just see what he has created for many years and let someone like Davis Webb do his part.
0: Well, we don't know how it's truly going to look until it actually unfolds in front of us on Monday night. I will say, when it comes to the downfield passing game, it's about becoming more efficient and, like, executing. It's not necessarily about the attempts downfield.
1: Mm-hmm.
0: And, you know, I've heard some conversations this week of, like, you know, this year they're going to, you know, push the ball down, you know, the field more. Like, they did that a lot last year, a lot. Actually, the third most in the entire NFL after only Jacksonville and, God, I forget
1: the Rams.
0: The Rams.
1: Yeah.
0: Yes, Rams number one, Jacksonville number two, Broncos number three. So it's not about trying it. It's about actually executing what you haven't been able to here in the last couple of years and those numbers from last year. So,
1: are you expecting Davis Webb to be aggressive? Like, we know this is like the Sean Payton offense, but Davis Webb will be calling plays from the start. We don't know how the dynamic is going to be between Sean Payton and Davis Webb as the game goes on, or third downs or certain situations. But Davis Webb seems like he's going to be calling plays. So, like, are you expecting him to be aggressive or more conservative, try to get the run game going?
0: Man, it's a really good question. I instinctually want to say more aggressive, because that's all we've heard. It's this let it rip offense. He just said let it rip again yesterday, okay?
1: It's a slogan.
0: But when
1: they're ripped, baby.
0: But when you're out there and you're the one wearing the three and out, and you're the one wearing, like, so that's a big responsibility. So, like, you're not playing Madden, right? You have to be, like, almost, like, economical on how you go about
19: calculating,
0: trying to diagnose the game. Yeah, you're going to need to have balance, and it's not, like, this isn't 7-on-7. This is NFL football on the road in Arrowhead. So, you can talk the aggressiveness, but actually executing it and doing it at a high level right out of the gate, man, I'll still say I'm the more aggressive side, but
1: what does that look like, right? Like, to you, what does aggressive look like? Because somebody might say just deep balls downfield, just straight deep balls downfield more than three or four times. But aggressive, it could be different. It could be, hey, we're going to hit the middle of the field a lot this game. We're going to try to get Waddle going a lot this game. I don't know. Maybe aggressive is we're gonna stick to the run, and we're going to run dive with power, and we're going to just be aggressive that way. I mean, what is aggressive to you?
0: Yeah, it's a good question. You know, I naturally think of the, taking shots, you know, that's what comes to mind first. But yeah, it can take on a life of its own and, you know, manifest itself the way that you're talking. But I, like, when I think of aggressive as a play caller and it's a former quarterback,
1: yeah,
0: it's trying to drive the football. And so, but we'll see, you know, we'll see how it actually looks. Here's another stat for you here. Bo Nix, you just mentioned Bo. Bo can join Andrew Luck and Russell Wilson as the only starting quarterbacks all time with at least 10 regular season wins in each of their first three seasons. Think about that.
1: My man wins.
0: It doesn't happen in NFL history. It's only happened two other times, and it's Andrew Luck and Russell Wilson that have won 10 games or more in the first 3 years of their career. If this stat doesn't come true, man, something must have gone wrong here this year.
1: Either Bo Nix got hurt, or he didn't take that step that he needed to in completing these passes, being accurate at the beginning of the season, starting fast, reading the zone defenses with a little bit of pressure coming
0: right,
1: his way,
0: right.
1: Maneuvering around, extending drives, extending plays that way, which we've watched Bo throughout camp this year, and that's all he has worked on is extending drives. He's been running when he needs to, working on the back shoulder passes to Courtland Sutton when Waddle was available, trying to build that connection with him. You know, Pat Bryant's going to be a big part to this offense this year in moving those chains. So for Bo, he has to stay on this field because the

0: putting he they have him over old Pat Bryant. Now I don't know, you know, it's just a depth chart, you know?
1: Right.
0: I'm assuming that Pat Bryant is going to start the game off, and Mims will come in, you know, when he needs to. He'll have a couple plays for him because Mims had a solid camp before he got banged up. But yeah, it has to be the Pat Bryant show at that number three spot. Troy Franklin got that snatch from him like a chain, like Talib snatching Michael Crabtree's chain. Z,
1: he did snatch it this summer. He really did. And I just, you know, you can forecast and prognosticate, but until you see it on game days. Right. And I'm waiting to see Pat Bryant in year two and take this leap. And I'll give a miniature prediction. Pat Bryant leads the Broncos in yards after the catch on Monday Night Football.
0: Now that's a bold one right there. That's a bold one right there.
1: I'm going to go Pat Bryant with those feet on the ground. With those feet on the ground, Phil.
0: Keep them feet on the ground. Keep them moving.
1: And timing plus ball placement equals yards after the catch. And I think you're going to see Pat Bryant maybe after Waddle lead the Denver Broncos in yards after the catch this year.
0: Yeah, it's definitely going to be Waddle. All right, like you guys are getting ready to see something from Waddle that he hasn't been able to do for a while because he's been over there cooped up in Miami, one behind Tyreek Hill when he was there, and then Tua was just off. By the way, Tua's not playing in this first game.
1: Isn't that nuts? Well, it's actually not nuts.
0: Yeah. It's, you know, he's dealing with some back issue.
1: Crazy. Well, I thought it was like an oblique.
0: It ended up being the oblique.
1: Crazy.
0: So, yeah, he's out. Cooper Rush is the starting quarterback for the Atlanta Falcons, so good luck to them.
1: Holy smokes. Tua can't get right.
0: No, he can't.
1: Tua can't get right.
0: He got the bread. Good dude. Really, really good dude. But, yeah, he can't get right. Something happened. It's weird how people and how players, they go from doing really, really well to then kind of falling off. And it happens to everybody. Hell, ZB, you could say it happened to me. It just, something happens and you're just not the same. Whether your body just doesn't react like it used to, you start getting banged up.
1: Yep.
0: You have these head injuries and the CTE that we, you know, people laugh about, but it's a real thing. And you have these concussions. Who knows what's going on? And then you have life that's not football that you're dealing with. And then you come back and you're a quarterback, a franchise quarterback that people look up to, and you're just not the same.
1: Yeah, it's just not the same. Here's another stat for you about Bo Nix. Just told you that he can join Andrew Luck and Russell Wilson as the only quarterbacks all time with at least 10 regular season wins in each of their first three seasons. Bo can also join Justin Herbert and Peyton Manning as the only quarterbacks ever with at least 25 touchdown passes in each of their first three seasons. How cool is that? And again, if he's healthy, fully expecting Bo to get to 25 touchdown passes. And then here's another thing, too. I came across this, and you're only going to hear this on The Drive.
0: Mm.
1: Do you realize that the Kansas City Chiefs have started 10 different left tackles since 2022?
0: I did not realize that.
1: That is
0: 10
1: kooky, yes.
0: And they've still been able to have success.
1: Yes. 10 different left tackles have played for the Kansas City Chiefs since the 2022 season.
0: So this is why they're going with a right tackle. They're like, look, it doesn't matter who lines up at that left tackle position. Patrick Mahomes is going to be just fine because he's able to do it all. Get the ball out of his hands if he needs to. He can eat up man coverage, zone coverage, and he can elude tackles. But the difference with this year is, I don't believe that man's healthy, and you got an undrafted free agent playing that left tackle position for you. But for the Kansas City Chiefs, it's nothing new to them. They just keep going through them like it's toilet paper.
1: Well, we'll. I think that's the number one dynamic. We talked about that yesterday. I think it's the first matchup that they're going to feature on the broadcast on Monday Night Football: Khalil Benson against Nick Benito. And then also just on the heels of that stat, saying that 10 different players have started at left tackle since 2022 for Kansas City. Man, the appreciation level, right, for someone like Bowles, who when you don't have one, man, it's all you can think about. And when someone just shows up every single day and they're consistent, and I think of, like, you know, the moms out there, you know, and the wives out there.
0: Shout out to the moms and wives.
1: That are just the same version of themselves, and they take care of stuff, and you'd be lost without them, but you don't thank them on a daily basis for the things that they do. And someone like Garrett Bowles, the guy is just an all-pro, and he's like an Iron Man.
0: He is, man, a great dude. You know, you got the cows chirping and the birds mooing.
1: Yes, yes, yes, yes. We love Garrett Bowles. And I saw that stat

0: said, wow, we haven't talked about who's going to start at left tackle in years.
1: Because it's Mr. Consistent. Mr. Consistent Garrett Bowles. And I'll tell you this. OGB sometimes drives Sean crazy. But Sean loves GB because he knows that he's going to be there when it matters the most. When it matters the most, GB's only going to be there.
0: Yep. All right. One of the rarest players in Broncos history. Truly, his story is insane. Okay, Jim Harbaugh says Justin Herbert will go down as the GOAT. And do we like how friendly things are currently between Denver and Kansas City's coaching staff? We'll get to all that in a three count next.
2: 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Bo Nix, Jalen Waddle, and Sean Payton squad head into Arrowhead to take on Patrick Mahomes and the Chiefs. 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
16: All right, let's come off the top rope with it! Got to hold it on a Friday.
1: Hold it on a freaky Friday, ZB.
16: Happy Friday to one and all. It's the three count brought to you by our friends at Homestrong, Colorado's foundation repair and concrete experts. You'll never go wrong with Homestrong. All right, got a lot to get to here. One, do you hear Jim Harbaugh say Justin Herbert is going to be the greatest quarterback of all time? Do you hear that? Do you hear that?
1: I thought it was AI.
16: Man, sure,
1: not AI.
16: It's literally, and we can play it here in a couple minutes. But going, calling a shot, saying at years from now, when it's all said and done, Justin Herbert will be known as the greatest quarterback to ever play.
1: See, I needed a coach like that that was going to have my back no matter what. Okay, can have the greatest regular season, but be ass when you get to the postseason. And yet you're still going to be the greatest quarterback to play this game. You got to love the confidence. You got to love the confidence. He's believing in his quarterback. He believes in his team. Justin Herbert's a really good quarterback.
16: Very talented quarterback. This is what Harbaugh said.
10: Want me to call my shot. Like Babe Ruth pointing over the bat over the center field. Justin Herbert, when it's all said and done, when his career comes to end, I predict he will be known as the greatest, best ever to play the position of quarterback.
17: Greatest quarterback.
10: When it's all said and done and his career is finished, we're going to look back and say, yep, that's the best that ever did it.
17: Coach, those are strong words, and you know people are going to be all over you.
10: Call him a shot.
17: You call it that shot, Coach. That's how you're supposed to call it. Now, how much is Coach McDaniels going to help him get there?
10: He saw the same thing in Justin Herbert. And the way those two, they're football smart, and book smart, too. I mean, you got a Yale grad and a 4.0 guy. I mean, you might say, how smart are they, Coach? Well, how smart are they? They're so smart, Michael, that I wish I knew how smart right. they were.
16: Holy smokes, what are we doing here?
1: That's like me, Ozzy.
16: I mean, holy smokes.
1: They make smarter than this. They're so smart. Smart's not smart.
16: It's like, what are we doing here? It sounds like, here's what it sounds like to me. Jim Harbaugh is trying to build Justin Herbert up like he did with once upon a time with Alex Smith.
1: Yeah.
16: Right? With Colin Kaepernick. Like, just like smacking those pads and you are the man. Like, you got this. And you remember, you know, the last time we saw Justin Herbert didn't go so well. It was actually very embarrassing. And he's trying to shed this regular season quarterback title. And I think that Harbaugh is trying to vocalize it and manifest it.
1: Yeah, I mean, and you said it earlier, like Justin Herbert is very talented, really, really good in the regular season, doesn't do well in the postseason, but I do love that Mike McDaniel, who was the former Miami coach, he's there. Smart, comes from the Shanahan tree, understands what to do. They're going to run the ball better than they did last year. They're going to have healthier players on the offensive line. We know that. And then Justin Herbert, taking some pressure off of him, and putting some more pressure on the run game on the offensive line, that's going to help him out, especially in the postseason.
16: Well, we'll see how it all shakes out. I do think the Chargers have a good football team. Can Herbert play? That's not really a question in the regular season.
1: Yeah.
16: Mike McDaniel, by the way, the favorite to win Assistant Coach of the Year. You know who's second by the odds?
1: Davis Webb.
16: Vance Joseph.
1: VJ.
16: Vance Joseph. Next in the three count.
18: One, two.
16: All right. Do you like how chummy things are between the Chiefs and the Broncos coaching staff? This is Vance Joseph yesterday talking about taking on Eric Bieniemy.
19: We talk, three times this week? But we have a rule. You know, we don't talk 2 days out. Starting, I guess, Saturday, no conversations until after the game. You know, but yeah, I mean, he's my brother. Frat brother, teammate, all of that stuff. And, he's going through some things right now, obviously. You know, it's public. He's in a good spot right now. His family's getting better. He's getting better. And it'll be fun to see him on Monday night.
16: Well, that was Vance Joseph talking about the enemy. And here is Davis Webb. Hey, have you talked to Patrick Mahomes?
20: I think I'm going to text Pat till pregame. I'll hit him up. That's been kind of our tradition on game weeks. We always talk for a good 15 minutes. We were great teammates when he was a freshman. I was a sophomore. He was a sophomore. I was a junior. And then he made me transfer out to Cal. But him and I are still really, really close, and I love Pat. He was like my younger brother because him and I were the only scholarship quarterbacks at the time because Baker transferred out and obviously had a really good career, good contract as well. So, yeah, Pat's a great dude, and I'm glad he's healthy, and I know he'll be ready to rock.
16: What do you make of the love fest between the coaching staff?
1: I mean, it goes further than football, right? Like, you build these relationships. You know each other. You're having this fun. But it's a job. So when it's time to do your job, you're the enemy. But after that, you're calling. You're having fun. You're talking that stuff. I've done that all the time where you're playing against a player that you went to school with. My rookie year, for example. My rookie year, we're playing Seattle. Tedrick Thompson, who's a safety, was a starting safety for the Seattle Seahawks. I think Earl Thomas was kind of on the cuffs, and he ended up playing, but, like, they didn't want to just throw him in there. And so going into that game, I'm talking stuff to Ted. I didn't think I was going to play. That's why I'm talking that stuff. Come to find out, I'm going to play. I'm in the open field with Ted. Ted misses a tackle on me. I take it to the house for a touchdown. The next time I'm running, Ted tries to just lay me out. He tries to take my head off. And after the game, we were cool. But, like, it's a brotherhood, right? You've been doing this for a long time, but you've been playing with each other. You know each other. You know each other's families. I'm good with it.
16: Yeah, I am too. It's just the reality of where we're at.
1: Yeah.
16: Right? And this isn't, 35 years ago when guys stayed together with the same team and you hated the opponent. And now the league is so transient.
1: Yeah.
16: It's just what it is. But there is something to be said that the hatred of the Chiefs, it's reserved for the fans. It's not really, it's not about the players and coaches. We just don't see that anymore. All right, shifting gears. What's the number one storyline on Monday Night Football, according to our guy Mike Kliss? We'll chat with Mike coming up next.
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21: 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The NFL record is 72. Can they break it?
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16: Hey, what's up, guys? Zach here talking to the fellas. 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

0: 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Mike, welcome back to the show. Happy Friday to you. In your humble opinion, the number one storyline on Monday Night Football is?
1: Besides Bo Nix and Patrick Mahomes, that's what it is. Two great quarterbacks, two really good quarterbacks. I don't know if you're ready to call Bo great. Mahomes has already been great and has seemingly slipped the last couple of years from that pedestal. And then Bo is ascending still. But both are coming off significant injuries. Bo with the back-to-back ankle surgeries with the broken ankle. He looks fully ready, fully healed. Patrick Mahomes, we don't know about from the ACL, 9 months out. It's hard to believe he's 100% as far as performance goes. You know, the knee may be 100%, but as far as how he's going to move, how he's going to play, we'll have to wait and see. But it's all about those two quarterbacks, who will be the most effective on Monday night.
2: Mike, yeah, it's all about the quarterbacks, but also it's about the running backs as well, man. Running backs do matter. You have Kenneth Walker III on the other side over there, MVP of the Super Bowl. My guessing is he's going to get a bunch of carries with Patrick Mahomes being hurt. But over here at Denver, you have J.K. Dobbins. Now, J.K. Dobbins has joked around saying he wants 100 carries in this game. How many carries? For someone like J.K., do you see that seem like the Denver Broncos are going to try to get him going early? Could you see J.K. Dobbins getting 20 carries right off the bat this game, week one and Monday night against the Chiefs?
1: You know, almost every game last year, he got 14 or 15 carries. I don't know too many games, if he had any games, where he had 20. So 15 carries is his expectation. 15 carries, 75 yards is what you're looking for J.K. Dobbins. What I think is interesting about the two running backs that you mentioned is they were both available this offseason as free agents. And the Broncos didn't even make an attempt at Kenneth Walker. They thought, and big reason is they thought he would make more money. You know, they're looking at value with running backs. Everyone looks at value, dollar for dollar. And sure enough, Kenneth Walker was the highest paid running back to come out of the free agent market at 14.35. They got, and it was 2 years guaranteed, so he's 28.7 guaranteed. J.K. Dobbins was an $8 million deal, 2 and 16, but only 1 year and $8 million guarantee. So 3.5 times less, basically, let's call it 3.5 times less money than Kenneth Walker. And so they bring back Dobbins and, it's a little risky because of the injury history there with J.K. Dobbins. So will they get what they pay for? And that's, you know, kind of going the dollar for dollar value route with J.K. Or will you get what you pay for, you know, and Kenneth Walker winds up the better one. Same thing happened with Etienne. The Broncos went further down the free agent pursuit of Etienne, but he was $12 million, and they decided on Dobbins at $8 million. And they had Dobbins for a lot cheaper, but at the last minute, that free agent tampering window opened, Jacksonville jumped in because they knew they were going to lose Etienne. They jumped in on Dobbins. So instead of $5, $6 million, they got him for $8 million. But still, it's a much more affordable deal. And now it's whether or not J.K. Dobbins gives him a great deal.
0: We're chatting with Mike Kliss here on a Friday. Mike, in terms of X factors, Phil and I were having a conversation a couple days ago. A variable that could swing the Broncos season in one direction or the other. Who's a player that comes to mind when you think of X factor for the 2026 season?
1: I'd go with some of their receivers. You know, their tight ends are who they are. The running backs I think are who they are. Again, Jonah Coleman, we don't know what kind of role he's going to play. Will Waddle and Sutton, will they both be number one receivers? You know, that's what the Broncos seem to be planning on here with both. So will they both get 70 catches and 1,000 yards? They haven't had that in a while, I guess, since Emmanuel and
0: DT.
1: And DT. Before that, DT and Eric Decker. Mm-hmm. So that's kind of what they're going to have to do. But the Broncos spread it around a little bit more than they did back then. I mean, Marvin Mims gets his yards. Troy Franklin gets his yards. Pat Bryant looks like he's going to get his catches and his yards. So that's going to be tough. But I think both those guys are used to being kind of close to number one. Waddle was number two to Tyreek Hill. But still, he's the higher gun. And I think that maybe is the X factor, is both of those guys have top-level production.
2: Mike, I've been overly confident about the Denver Broncos going into Monday night. And a lot of that has to do with, you know, everybody coming back to continuity. You know, Bo Nix going into year three, Sean Payton, but just the firepower that Denver has and what the Kansas City doesn't have right now with some of the playmakers at the receiver position. How do you feel about the Denver Broncos going into this game?
1: Yeah, I think I didn't have them winning this game over the offseason. But, you know, now that it's here this week, I do have the Broncos winning because their left tackle, Josh Simmons, right? He's
0: it's a big deal.
1: Probably out, and they got an undrafted rookie playing left tackle.
0: Who's never played left tackle, Mike. He's never played left tackle ever in his life, not even in high school. Talking about Khalil Benson.
1: And then you're going against Nick Benito. And, and then you got your quarterback again off the ACL. And plus, the other side of the ball, Kansas City secondary looks sketchy, looks young, inexperienced.
2: Yep.
1: And Davis Webb is chucking the ball downfield. That's what we saw in training camp and in the preseason. And so I think the Broncos are going to expose the Chiefs secondary, and the Broncos are going to put the pass rush on big time. It's obvious that the Chiefs are trying to change their offense this year. When they got Kenneth Walker as their big piece, when they drafted Emmett Johnson, who the Broncos thought about taking instead of Jonah Coleman, they were right there going into that third day of the draft. It was Emmett Johnson of Nebraska or Jonah Coleman of Washington. And the reason why they took Jonah Coleman, or at least one reason, was Jed Fish. He played for Jed Fish for 4 years. He played in a pro-style offense in college. He knows how to pass protect. I think those are some big factors that the Broncos are going to try to exploit. And plus, the Broncos seem to me like they're a good team. You know, they're healthy. I don't know. They're a good team.
0: Mike, I think they'll win. Mike, we got 2 minutes left here. Maybe even 90 seconds. Woody Page put out a report last weekend that the Penners were going to buy another big chunk of the Rockies after the CBA gets settled and become controlling owner. It sounds like you gave some pushback to that report. I just want to touch on that and have you expand on your thoughts there.
1: Well, I just kind of clarified by after the CBA, and Woody can, Woody can hang in there with his scoop for 3 or 4 years, right? The CBA is after this season. It's before next season. And so what is after? I think it'll be a few years after. You know, I know Dick Monfort pretty well. And if they get this salary cap, if they get the floor and they get an economic system that he really wants, I think he's going to want to show that it wasn't him, it was the system, for a couple of years before he turns it over to the Penners. And then the percentage, you know, right now, from what I understand, there is no real date. There is no date for the transfer to occur. And there's, as far as the majority interest and the percentages, I think those might be off. Woody did get decent information somewhere from somebody. I don't know. It's not, I would just say, don't hold your breath
0: okay
1: till the Penners take over the team.
0: All right. Your thumping that You're thumping, Mike. You're thumping.
2: Mike. We're on to something.
0: Mike, you're the best, man. We appreciate you so much. Enjoy the game.
1: I'm so riled up.
2: We got you flustered.
0: All right, Mike. Have a great day, man.
1: Yeah.
0: All right, there he goes. That's our guy. That's our thumper, man.
2: There we go.
3: That's why they call me Thumper.
0: All right, great stuff. I want to
2: blame you for that, man. Hey, you're on to something,
0: man. Once he got that question, my man's legs started thumping. All right, we'll play a little trivia coming up next.
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0: All right, before we get to trivia, man, that was a really interesting finish to our Mike Kliss conversation.
1: Yeah. Which part? The comments or the thumping? Which one we got? They go hand in hand.
0: Well, I saw his face and I was asking the question because we have him on video now.
1: Yeah.
0: And he's like, here we go. And so, because it is two conflicting reports and between two guys who are really good at what they do.
1: Yeah.
0: And so, like, when someone comes out, like Woody Page, and says, Broncos ownership is buying up the Rockies and after the new CBA is finalized, they're going to be majority owners. That is massive, massive groundbreaking news. And then you have the pushback from Mike saying, hold on a second, that's not the way this is going to go, even suggesting if the new CBA gets finalized and they do establish a floor and a ceiling of spending, that Dick may say, hey, like, this is what I've wanted forever. The system's been rigged against me. And a market like ours,
1: yeah, he's trying to play the victim card.
0: That, like, I'm going to show you that the deck was stacked against me, and I'm going to play by these new rules, and we're going to have success. And, you know, the prospect of that happening, like, one, I was under the impression that Dick Monfort was no longer running the Rockies on a day to day basis, and, you know, his son was out there, dude. Dick Monfort didn't even speak at the statue for Larry Walker; it was just his son. And so
1: well, and then you also, like, if you were listening, and I know you were, but listeners out there, like, Mike made it clear, like, you know, I'm pretty close with Dick. Like, I know Dick well. And this is kind of why he had that pushback. My guessing is Dick was talking to Mike about this. Now I'm speculating.
0: Maybe.
1: There, you know, but Mike wouldn't say that and kind of shoehorn that one in as well if it's not something he's hearing from Dick.
0: Okay. We'll see how it all plays out. That was interesting, though. Okay.
1: You seem like you didn't like that. You're like, oh, okay, here we go again. Come on, Monfort. Just go ahead and sell that thing.
0: Yeah. Like, if you're going to do something eventually, do it immediately, as the old saying goes. Like, you are cash strapped. You have no TV deal. You are not playing with a full deck. Like, and you have someone who is ready to give you top dollar. And you can still keep a percentage. You guys can always have a box at Coors Field. You'll always be welcome. You'll always be, you know, minority owners. But, yeah, that, I mean, obviously, that's what I think we should all be rooting for. So we'll see if it goes down like that. All right. Let's play a little trivia here on a Friday. Dante Gomez, hit that music.
2: Question number one, NFL. Who holds the NFL record for most touchdowns scored in a single season?
0: Most touchdowns scored in a single season. My first thought is actually, hold on, don't help me. LaDainian Tomlinson was my first thought. In the early 2000s, I think he had a season where he scored like 24, 25 touchdowns, something like that.
1: LT is a good one because he had the record. I think it was with the touchdowns because they were like raising him up after he scored like a 1 yard touchdown. I think he jumped over there and I don't know what record it was.
0: Yeah, I don't remember that.
1: Yeah. I mean, he scored all the time.
0: What do you guys think?
3: I'm going to be honest. First time I heard the question, I thought it was talking about what team.
0: Oh, fire the question again.
3: I might have misheard though.
2: Question number one, NFL. Who holds the NFL record for most touchdowns scored in a single season?
4: Doesn't really specify.
0: No.
4: So maybe we need to come up with a player and a team just in case.
3: That's just where my mind went, but I like LT if it's player.
0: I mean,
4: I do too, yeah.
0: If it's a team, the first thought that comes to my mind is the 2013 Denver Broncos.
4: Right.
0: With Peyton Manning threw 55 touchdown passes, I'm pretty sure that's the...
1: What about the New England Patriots when they were trying to go 17-0?
4: With Randy Moss. Yeah.
1: You know, that was a big one.
0: Gosh, he caught so many touchdowns that year. I think it was like 18. I think he caught 18 touchdowns that year.
1: 18 just by himself.
0: I'm pretty sure. But I still don't know if that is... LaDainian Tomlinson,
3: LT definitely broke a record because I saw it on NFL Films. They did the whole thing. Yep. And he's like, hey, I'm going to run it in here. And I want all of you guys talking about the offensive line. Come celebrate with me. And this moment is going to live in NFL history forever.
1: I like LT. if we have to go with a team, would the Dolphins, would Dan Marino, like, would that be anything?
4: I don't think they scored enough touchdowns.
1: Okay.
0: No, yeah, I think it would be the
3: most points per game is the Broncos team, right?
4: Yeah.
3: 33?
4: I think so.
0: It okay. has to be. I mean, it was 55 touchdown passes.
1: Yeah.
0: That's
1: yeah.
0: not counting the running touchdowns.
4: And by the way, if it is a player, just for reference, our guy Joey, who got Zach's car towed, was around Shout the building out. This morning wearing a LaDainian Tomlinson Chargers jersey.
3: Well, I like that.
1: I like it
4: so,
1: too. He was.
4: Just saying.
3: I have definitely asked a question before based on what shirt I was wearing to work that day.
0: Huh.
1: I like LT.
4: I do too.
0: LaDainian Tomlinson. We'll go LaDainian Tomlinson. Final answer. Send it in.
5: Send it in, Jerome!
2: Answer with 31, the Chargers, LaDainian Tomlinson.
1: Let's go! Good job, Z.
0: Wow, 31 touchdowns in one season.
1: Scoring, yeah, man. My man was scoring. The 1 yard touchdowns, the long touchdowns, passes. I mean, he was all over the place.
0: Absolute freak. He tattooed the Chargers logo on the back of his calf.
1: Mm.
0: And then do you remember who he went to next?
3: Jets.
0: The Jets.
1: The Jets. The Jets to die, man. That's what happened.
0: This man tattooed the Jets logo, too.
1: Yeah,
3: ooh, you can't
0: I'm like, no, you can't go.
3: Chargers meant something.
0: Yeah.
3: That does
0: it. You can't go double logo.
1: My
0: like,
1: man.
3: I mean, you can, but if you're like Peyton Manning, you have the Broncos and the Colts, that
0: sure,
3: makes sense.
0: Sure,
1: yeah,
0: sure,
1: you
0: sure. Do we want to squeeze one more in here? Yeah, let's do another one.
2: Question number two, college football. Which two schools battle every year for the coveted golden egg?
0: The golden egg?
1: I know Drew knows this one, so let's break this one down.
0: Is that
3: is it the Egg Bowl?
0: Is Ole Miss involved?
3: Ole Miss and Mississippi State is the Egg Bowl.
0: Yeah.
3: I just don't know if that's the golden egg.
0: For the golden egg.
4: The trophy is an egg, and I believe it is golden.
1: And that's Ole Miss and Mississippi.
4: Ole Miss and Mississippi, yeah.
0: Yeah, that's the Egg Bowl.
1: Wow.
0: Can we think of any other rivalry that contains an egg?
4: No.
1: The fact that they are disrespecting us by even asking a college football question, come on.
0: All right, let's go Ole Miss and Mississippi. Yeah, let's go Ole Miss and Mississippi. Final answer, send it in.
5: Send it in, Jerome!
2: Answer, Ole Miss and Mississippi
1: let's
2: State.
1: Go!
0: Let's go, let's go, let's go. All right, we'll take a quick timeout. We'll come back, finish trivia next.
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0: Rolling downhill on a Friday. Playing a little trivia. We are 2-0. And let's finish this puppy up and then get back to Monday Night Football, Broncos, Kansas City, talk some college football. God, I can't wait for this weekend. Tomorrow night, 5:30 on ABC.
1: Oh, it's on and cracking.
0: Oh, my goodness.
1: It's on and cracking.
0: I got a question for you guys as it relates to that game up against the NFL slate. I'll ask in just a couple minutes. But before we do that, Dante Gomez, hit that music.
2: Question number 3, Major League Baseball. Who was the last MLB player to steal more than 70 bases in a season? Hint, it happened in the last 5 years.
0: More than 70 bases in a season?
1: Hmm.
0: What do you think, Phil?
1: Shohei.
21: He
0: had some sort of record, right?
21: He with the home went, runs. I think he went 60-60 or 50-50.
4: I think it was 50-50.
1: Okay.
0: That was like 3 seasons ago, right?
4: Yeah. Yeah, it was something the year like he didn't pitch.
0: Right.
1: Shohei.
4: He might have gotten close. I don't know if he's the answer, though.
1: Yeah.
0: I don't know. In the last 5 years?
4: It had to have happened because, like, steals just became in vogue again
0: in
4: baseball.
0: Right.
4: With the changes with the, you know, stepping off the mound, stuff like that. I feel like it's like some kind of obscure name.
0: Yeah, he wouldn't be giving us a hint
4: no.
0: if it wasn't kind of a deeper cut.

0: Love it. Let's go with it.
1: All right, let's go Ronald.
2: Well, are we just going with that?
1: No. We can keep workshopping it for sure.
3: I just can't think of anything else. I do like that.
4: Didn't Washington have someone that stole a bunch of bases or no?
3: Probably.
4: Fernando Tatis. I like Acuna better. But...
3: I do too.
2: Yeah, we can go with it.
3: Let's go Acuna.
1: Yeah, let's try it. Let's go Ronald Acuna. Final answer, send it in.
5: Send it in, Jerome!
6: Answer was 73, Atlanta's Ronald Acuna.
0: Good job, boys!
1: Let's go!
3: All right. By the way, anybody else catch you call him Ronald Acuna?
0: Denny Acuna Matata.
1: Oh, my gosh.
6: 73, Atlanta's Ronald Acuna Jr.
0: Oh, how did he make that mistake?
3: Noted baseball guy.
4: That's a household that way. There's like a little...
1: No, but he's a household name.
3: Yeah.
0: Dang. Shame on Mike.
1: Dang.
3: Look at us, 3-0. Good pull, Dante.
1: All right, yeah, great job, D. Let's go curveball question.
7: And for your curveball question...
1: Oh, Lord.
7: Memes. Who started the Harlem Shake in the form of a meme? Joji? The Miami Heat? Bauer? Or former FCC chairman Ajit Pai?
1: I mean, what are we doing?
3: I mean, Bauer's the one who sings the Harlem Shake song, right? Or performs it, or raps it, or I don't know.
4: I didn't even know that.
1: Bauer's?
4: The Heat definitely did one. With LeBron James, and it was the Heatles,
0: yeah,
4: and they're in the locker room.
0: I don't think it was the Heat.
4: I don't know if they started it.
1: Like LeBron's face like pops up and like the weird smile.
4: Yes.
0: Is that the one where dun dun dun dun dun dun dun dun dun dun dun dun dun? No.
1: Wait, Harlem. Wait. Are we talking about the Harlem Shake?
4: Phil, it's like do the Harlem Shake, and then
0: the Harlem Shake is with the shoulders, right?
1: Yeah. Harlem Shake was with the shoulders from
0: like Missy Elliott.
1: That was P. Diddy like 2 decades ago when the it was P. Diddy and G. Dep. It was P. Diddy and G. Dep.
0: You said P. Diddy a little too hard right now.
1: We have to come back in with that, by the way, because that was an absolute certified banger.
4: I'm thinking of the, it's like a normal scene, and they do the Harlem Shake, and then it freezes for a second, and then it's like all-out chaos when they come back.
1: God, I think the Heat were responding to the fad at the time. I do not believe they were the first one to do it.
0: So, yeah.
3: So what if it's Bauer, the one who I think performed like the most recent version of the Harlem Shake?
1: Who is Bauer?
3: I don't know. I think that's...
4: The
3: that
4: hockey
3: name,
4: brand?
3: That name just popped. No, not the hockey brand. I think that's actually who performs the song.
1: The song, the Harlem Shake?
3: I think.
1: That's Puffy, though.
3: Originally, I think there was a redo of it within the last, I don't know, half a decade or so, decade maybe, which would lead me to think that maybe that's part of the meme is that Bauer did it because that's in that time frame of memes.
1: Okay.
3: I don't know. I don't know memes. I don't
1: know. I have no, like, I become
0: Ty,
1: the old
0: Ty
1: guy real quick.
0: Us with this, man.
1: Didn't he just ask one like this last week?
0: Yes. Yeah. Fire this man when it comes to
4: we got it, though.
3: We did get
4: was
3: it.
4: It was the Leroy Jenkins.
0: Yeah.
3: Yeah.
1: God almighty.
4: I like the Miami Heat, but I have no feel one way or another.
0: Let's go with Drew's.
3: With Bauer or whatever?
0: Yeah.
3: Bauer's?
1: What was the other option?
7: The meme. Joji? The Miami Heat, Bauer, or former FCC chairman Ajit Pai.
3: Why is he in there, by the way?
0: Yeah, who
1: is that who it is?
3: Ajit Pai?
4: That would be crazy if that was the answer.
3: That's just a random name to throw in there.
1: Right? And who was the first name? Joji?
3: Joji, I have no idea who that is.
1: No, me either. Wow.
3: My vote is Bauer.
1: Yeah, let's go Bauer. Let's go Bauer. Like, we have no frame of reference.
3: No, none whatsoever.
1: Like, let's go.
0: Come on now.
4: I feel like we know the Heat did it. That's my thing. We don't know if any of these other people did it. I'll go Bauer if that's the consensus, though.
0: You want the ball? You want the ball, DG?
4: I'm just saying I know for a fact 100% the Miami Heat did this trend.
1: No, totally. But I think
4: they were... I can't say that about any of these other three answers.
1: I think they were... No, neither can I. But I'm pretty sure like it was in vogue to do it at that time.
4: It was.
1: I think they were... You know,
0: hey, he wants the ball. Let's get on the baseline. Let's give him the last shot.
1: I don't like it. I don't like it. And I don't know anything about the other three, but I'm pretty sure they in that era were reacting to. And I'll apologize. Like, if
4: vending machine bet. Just me and you.
1: Vending machine.
0: Too late to apologize.
1: I'll get you anything you want out of the vending machine.
3: With Phil's credit card, you can leave it in there.
0: Did I leave it in there?
4: All right. If you're right, I got you back.
1: All right. Let's go Bauer, apparently.
3: Yeah,
1: Whoever that is. Let's go Bauer. Let's go Bauer. Final answer. Send it in.
5: Send it in, Jerome!
7: The answer is Joji, a.k.a. Filthy Frank, aka the pink guy.

0: Oh, how did we not know that?
1: Oh, my gosh.
0: I mean,
1: holy smokes. Seriously, holy smokes. I have zero guilt on that.
0: No.
1: Like, I don't have a frame of reference to have any guilt.
0: I'm impressed if we got the Miami Heat part of it right. Like, they actually did it
1: right,
0: at some point.
1: Right. All right. How does Kansas City stack up against the number one strength of the Denver Broncos? We'll get to it next.
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0: Win truth.
1: Is that way high? Let's go, ZB.
0: Oh my gosh, this was like Teen Town. I'd be like, baby, I got it all smothered. It's like makeup. I got it all covered. I'd be in the middle of a circle, like doing the Harlem Shake at like a Teen Town. Yes. Who remembers? Who remembers? All right. Shifting gears here. How does Kansas City stack up against the number one strength of the Denver Broncos? So we know the strength of the team is the defense, right?
1: Yeah.
0: At least for now. And hopefully this is a debate by November. But for right now, it's the defense. And within that defense, is it safe to say that the strength of the defense is the D-line?
1: Indeed it is. I mean, ZB, you and I both know it starts in the trenches. We talked about it yesterday. Okay, we talked about offensively, defensively of those big boys up front. They have to get push, and they have to get to that quarterback. And so for this defense to have success, Zach Allen, Nick Benito, okay, DJ Jones, even Q Robinson when his number is called, like, you must get pressure from your defensive linemen to help the cornerbacks out, to help the safeties out. Force Patrick Mahomes, since we're playing him first, force Patrick Mahomes to rush his process, throw a bad ball, and now it's pick six. Riley Moss to the house, and maybe we're signing him to a big-time lucrative contract because of it, Z. So, yeah, it starts up front with those big hog mollies.
0: Yeah, I think so, too. And when you compare it to Kansas City, look, Kansas City has a good defensive line. Kansas City's defense has been good here, even in recent years. Like, last year they were down as a team, but it wasn't their defense. It was more their offense. Yeah. But those guys up front defensively, like, you know George Karlaftis. Chris Jones is going to be in the Hall of Fame one day. Which, by the way, a news came out a couple hours ago. Chris Jones limited in practice, and something is going on with one of his calves.
1: Tight calf. Tight calf leads to, if you're not careful, you know, tearing that Achilles. So that's something that you definitely have to monitor. If Chris Jones cannot go, well, that's a big-time void that they can't fill. And now you're able to run. If you're J.K. Dobbins, you're running down that middle of the field. There's more dive plays, some trap plays, things like that, because big Chris Jones not sitting there in the middle eating everything up.
0: Yeah, Jones led all defensive tackles with 25 quarterback hits in 2025. So he's a great player. He's been named first-team All-Pro 3 times in the last 5 seasons. That's the most among defensive tackles in the NFL. And only Myles Garrett has more such seasons since 2021. But it is advantage Broncos. You know, with all due respect to Kansas City, when you have a team that is leading the NFL in sacks with 68 and you're 4 sacks away from the all-time record, plus you led the NFL in sacks in the 2024 season. And this is a crazy stat. I can't believe it's true, but it is. I've double-checked, triple-checked. The Broncos are just the second team since the merger back in 1970. Mm-hmm. They're just the second team to lead the NFL in sacks in consecutive years.
1: Just the second team to do
0: just
1: that.
0: Just the second team. Like, isn't that almost impossible?
1: So
0: like,
1: who's the first team?
0: Pittsburgh Steelers.
1: So it's not even the Bears.
0: It's
1: I would have thought it was the Bears.
0: Nope, yep, because like the Bears set the sack record, yes, the all-time sack record in 1984, and everyone remembers the 85 Bears, but their actual best stats were in 84. 85 is when they won the Super Bowl. And so, yeah, they led the league in sacks in 84, and then the next year they had a great year, but it was the Giants. And even like the Ravens, you would think, you know, some of these Ravens teams would have done it, or the Steel Curtain days in the 70s. It's not even those Steelers. It's the Steelers under Mike Tomlin in like 18, 19, and 20. But it's just Denver the last 2 years and the Pittsburgh Steelers, the only teams since the merger to lead the league in sacks in consecutive seasons.
1: Well, here we go. Right, for the defense, like, you have another great opportunity. You brought everybody back except for John Franklin Myers. All right, but you're able to fill that with Malcolm Roach and Iwaz Arike. Okay, DJ Jones, like, I think that we don't talk about DJ Jones enough, right? That's a big boy up front that stops the run. He's an anchor right there clogging these gaps. So they have a chance to go out there and do it again. They have the pieces. They have the depth. That's big. Where Kansas City doesn't have the depth, the Denver Broncos have the depth at all these positions. That's going to be one of the bigger reasons why they win on Monday night.
0: And when you look at the other portion of the defenses, both as we sort of comparatively do the tail of the tape, you look at the secondary. It's another major checkmark. And this is not hometown radio. This is like genuine, authentic, like, analysis. It's not a competition. It's a huge, bold checkmark for Denver looking at the secondary when you have the defensive player of the year and the number one cornerback in the NFL. His running mate, Riley Moss, the great white hope, led the NFL in pass breakups last year. And then you
1: take them sleeves off, Riley.
0: And then you arguably have the best nickel corner in the NFL right now in Jaquan McMillan. And if he's not number one, he's in the top five, and he's not five. And so then you look at the safeties, and then you look at what's going on with Kansas City, right? They traded away Trent McDuffie.
1: Yep.
0: They lost the corner opposite of McDuffie in Jalen Watson, but they also lost their starting safety, Brian Cook, the linebacker, and just, this is separate from the secondary, but they also lost Leo Chanel, who has been a starter for four straight years for Kansas City.
1: Forgot about that.
0: Here's a stat for you you're only going to hear on the drive. Kansas City has lost six players from in the offseason who started 10-plus games last year. Six departures for one way or another, for one reason or another, six departures in the offseason of guys that started 10 games or more.
1: That's big time. Experience matters, especially when it's Monday night and it's the first game of the year. You're leaning on experience, being there, doing it at a high level, understanding what you have seen before and saying, okay, like, there's only so much you can do. When you're young, you're still trying to figure things out. As a quarterback, as a player in general, when you're young, you're just out there. And we know the Kansas City Chiefs are the number two youngest team in the NFL.
0: Third youngest.
1: Three. So the third youngest team in the NFL going up against an old team in the Denver Broncos. Like, again, that favors the Broncos going into this matchup.
0: Yeah, no doubt about it. No doubt about it. They're young on defense, man. They actually used each of their first four picks in the draft on defensive players, 4 for 4. They traded up to 6th overall, if you remember, for the LSU corner.
1: Yep.
0: And then they picked the D-tackle, Peter Woods from Clemson. Later, he was supposed to go, like, really high in the before last season started, but he fell to 29th overall in the first round. They grabbed him. They had that pick from the McDuffie trade. They took an edge player from Oklahoma in the second round as well, and then took a Oregon corner in the fourth round. So they, they've got young real quick, and it's an opportunity for the Broncos to walk into Arrowhead and punch them right in the mouth.
1: Mm. They have a little song called Walk in the Trap, Take Over the Trap.
0: Mm-hmm.
1: I wonder if that's what's getting ready to happen, where the Denver Broncos decide, hey, enough's enough. We had a chance before here when we were in Arrowhead to win the game. Alex Forsythe, never again is that going to happen. Buckle down. Let's get this win. Go back home.
0: All right. We'll give you a nugget of insight for the most interesting matchups in the NFL this weekend, plus a wagering nugget for each matchup that we cover. Also, what are the top storylines to follow tomorrow when CU, CSU, and Air Force take the field? And finally, just how much has been turned on its head in the matchup between the Broncos and Kansas City? A couple numbers pointing to a turning of the tide. We will get to all of that as we are on the doorstep of 40 consecutive minutes of commercial-free sports talk coming up next.
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3: 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The NFL record is 72. Can they break it?
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0: and happy Friday to one and all here on September 11th. And it's hard to believe that 25 years ago, 9/11 happened. And
1: yeah.
0: It's just, I still, all these years later, I find it hard to wrap my head around it.
1: How old were you, ZB, at
0: I was
1: time?
0: A freshman in high school.
1: Oh, okay, so like you were in the thick of it.
0: Yeah, and you're only 2 hours north of where it happened. And you know, I've kind of said this in the past, in past years, like nearly everyone knew someone that knew someone that was impacted by it.
1: Yeah,
0: like your two or three people. In some cases, obviously, you know, people were lost that were related to folks upstate. It's you know, a horrible thing that I'm like, it's so bizarre to say, but like, I go back and watch like documentaries and stuff on it, and I'm still processing it 2.5 decades later of how it went down.
1: Very sad. I don't know if you remember where you were at the time. I was younger, so I don't quite remember. I talked to my mom today about it actually. And she was like, you know, you were 8 years old, 7 or 8 years old, and it happened, and we were deciding, do we take you to school or do we let you stay home? You didn't really understand at the time. They decided to take me to school because they wanted to make it feel like, you know, you're still protected.
0: Right? Sure.
1: This is the United States of America. You are still going to be okay.
0: Yep.
1: And in a hard time, she was scared, but she wanted us to go to school.
0: Yep.
1: So we went to school.
0: Yeah, and a lot of people did just stay home then because yes. They were so scared that there was a follow-up act coming. Mm-hmm. And that's when we had, at the time, terror alerts, where if it was like red, it was like a potentially dangerous day and, you know, lower codes and all this stuff. I mean, it was just so traumatic, you know, and just evil, you know, like
1: very
0: just very like demonic, almost like levels of evil. And so, yeah, all these years later, you know, I never want to not acknowledge it, right? And because you want to remember it, right? Because it did happen.
1: It happened, and it was traumatic, and a lot of people lost a lot of loved
0: ones. Yeah, thousands. And I will never forget, and nor will anyone that was old enough at the time when, because sports were on hold, and when they had the game in Yankee Stadium, and that the pitch from George W. It's still so. I went back and watched it earlier today. It's still so powerful, and the fact that the pitch was a picture perfect strike, it, like you couldn't make it up,
1: no.
0: And like the energy in the building. On that day,
1: yeah.
0: You know, looking back,
1: the anger too, the anger of
0: like,
1: don't worry, like we're going to get our get back. And in the video, and I don't know about the documentary that I saw, and you saw too, it had the point or the situation where you have the guard that comes up and walks because George W. Bush was sitting with a bunch of kids reading to him.
0: Yeah.
1: Then his guys, the guards come up and they tell him what just happened.
0: Yeah.
1: And, you know, he had to keep a smile on his face, but it was like, that was powerful as well. It's like, okay, like, you know, I'm going to keep everything okay, but once we leave, it's on and cracking.
0: Yeah.
1: It's scary, man.
0: Yeah, looking back, Dante, you got something real quick?
2: Yeah, the first pitch at Yankee Stadium, George Bush has a great story about him and Jeter in the tunnels of Yankee Stadium prior, and Jeter's like, you're going to do it from the mound or the base of the mound?
0: Right.
2: And George's like, well, I was going to do it from the base of the mound. Jeter's like, I think you should go on top of the mound. And then, like, right before he went out there, he goes, don't bounce it. They'll boo you. And that just is like, gives me goosebumps almost.
0: Yeah, and it almost looked like, it looked like the ball had like a little movement on it.
2: Mm-hmm.
0: It wasn't. It wasn't like a straight line. Like, it just, again, you can't make it up. And of course, it's not political. It could have been any president.
1: Yeah.
0: But at that time, the fact that George Bush had the baseball background and delivered a perfect strike in that moment is just like, it's unreal. I don't know how many presidents or everyday people. I'm not fitting it in there like that. There's no way. There's no way. And of all people on that day, that was happened to be our president at the time who was capable of doing it. So
1: powerful moment.
0: No doubt. No doubt. So anyway, just wanted to acknowledge it.
1: Yeah, definitely. And one more thing, ZB, it's random. Random. But I was sitting with the owner of Heritage Cafe.
0: Okay.
1: Have you eaten that?
0: I have, yeah.
1: Okay, so he's a big, big, big fan of you. And so I like he talks about you all the time. He's followed you since you got here. And, you know, he listens to our show all the time as well. But he said, man, like, how he just loves listening to ZB and that he's a big fan of yours. And he wanted me to give you some of these, actually, so for your wife and you guys. Free tacos, free margaritas.
0: Oh, wow.
1: Yeah, yeah. So, and I had to make sure at some point, I'm like, man, I gotta make sure I do this for ZB.
0: Oh, very, very cool. Very cool.
1: He was actually talking about how you started this before Owen was born.
0: Yeah.
1: And coming here and listening to you then and then, you know, now. So, you know, he wanted me to let you know, shout out. And his name is John Marsh. John Marsh.
0: Man, I appreciate that so much. These little micro stories they will never get old. They will never, ever get old. After we got off the air yesterday at Saddle Rock, two young boys, 14 years old, came and found me. And I think they were originally looking for you.
1: Did I owe somebody some money?
0: Well, I saw them. They came and they were just a little late. We had just gotten off the air, and it looked like they were really interested in what was going on. And so I was walking by them, and I said, "Yeah, what's up, boys? How'd you guys hit them? You know, just being friendly with them because I saw that they were kind of looking for us, and they did not speak first. So I was like breaking the ice as I was walking to my car, and then they came back to my car as I was getting my stuff out of the Bronco, and they said, are you Zach from Denver Sports? I said, yeah. And he showed up his phone. He's got all these videos that he's watched of us.
1: Oh, wow.
0: These are 14-year-olds.
1: That's crazy.
0: You know,
1: that's
0: Cherokee
1: crazy.
0: Trail.
1: Yeah.
0: And they said, we listen to you guys all the time. And I'm like, and they wanted a picture. And I'm like, of course. Like, hearing stuff like that will never, ever, ever,
1: ever.
0: Are you
1: Zach from Denver Sports? Tell Phil he owes me money.
0: No, I love connecting with people like that. And the moment that gets annoying for me, I probably need to find another line of work, which actually relates to something that Jokic said today.
1: Yeah, what's going on with that?
0: Which, and again, we'll get to the NFL stuff here in a second, but we're not going to get to it on Monday because it's going to be a full pregame show.
1: Yep.
0: But Jokic, man, I don't know what he was thinking when he said this. Well, he said a couple things. He was on a podcast. One thing that he said, and I don't have as much issue with this, but he said, I don't know if a public figure should really influence children. I think that role belongs to family and friends. I figured out it wasn't cool to go out at 16 and get drunk on the street when I had to train. I don't think I have that much influence over young people. People tell me they look up to you as an example. Well, they shouldn't. Just like I also didn't look up to others either. What do you think?
1: I mean, I've always believed that like your biggest influencers are going to be like in that household, people that are around. Maybe it's a coach, somebody that is close to you.
0: 100%.
1: You know, you watch these ball players and you want to be just like them. But you're looking at them from afar. You don't really know what they're going through. You don't know what they're doing behind closed doors. And honestly, when you figure out who they really are, it's a turnoff, and you're kind of sad that you even met that person sometimes.
0: Right.
1: I've done that multiple times. But usually for me, it was my father. It was my father that I was looking up to for everything, just to be a man. Right now, I always think about my dad, and it's like, you know, what would my father do in these situations? I'm doing little league coaching right now, and I always go back and say, what would my father do in these situations? Because he's been a big influence on my life. And honestly, he has helped me be the man I am today, football player I was. And so, you know, I always looked up to him.
0: Yeah. And it is cool to see because our kids play, they're not the same age, but they play in the same flag football league. And to see you out there coaching your guys and coaching your son and the incredible blessing and luxury for your mom and dad to be sitting at every game watching their grandkid, that is so special.
1: Yeah, and I think we take it for granted. My wife and I, a lot.
0: Yeah.
1: You know, and it isn't until like maybe you bring it up and you guys being from a different state.
0: Yeah.
1: Where it's like, dude, you guys get your parents here and you can call them whenever you want to have them watch your kids.
0: What a blessing.
1: And we don't take advantage of it like we should. And shame on us.
0: Yeah, and I was having this conversation with Will Peterson, who he had, you know, popped his tire. And he's able to just call his parents, and they swoop in and help. And it's like, man, that is one that won't happen forever. So appreciate it, but it's just a blessing to have. The other thing that Jokic said that I think, and I'm just going to be honest, it naturally rubbed me the wrong way. Okay, and it's not the quote that I just read; it's this one. He's talking about being a public figure, and being more anonymous, that he used to be anonymous. And he said, quote, "I miss it so much. I'm getting more and more bothered by popularity. This is going to sound corny, but I'm getting ruder to people who approach me. Honestly, it's tiring. Some people around me know I don't take pictures because it's my time. I'll sound rude again, but what can I do? If people can't understand me, I understand everything, but it's been 11, 12 years and enough is enough. I feel better when someone tells me something, like you come to the zoo and take a picture of something," end quote. Again, not the end of the world, right? And I can't imagine, because for me, it's not happening every second of every day. It's happening maybe a few times a week.
1: Yeah.
0: And so it still feels special, you know? And it's like, let's just be honest. It's a bit of a stroke to an ego, right?
1: Yeah,
0: you have a couple 14-year-olds want to take a picture. Like, I love that.
1: But Jokic is this mega superstar.
0: Right. So it's like every moment of every day when you're outside. But I would also say,
1: and a 7-footer. Right. You know what I mean? Like, you see him from a mile away walking down the street.
0: Yeah. And so, but there's this other part of me that I'm like, hey, like, this is a part of the deal. These fans that do want to take a picture with you, they kind of pay for your salary. Like, and I, you know, again, not the end of the world. It's a comment, and he's speaking like his truth and saying, like, look, you know.
1: I think what he's speaking, like, I don't think it's like the walk down the street and take a picture. I think it's the Paw Patrol, being at Paw Patrol or the zoo with your family and people coming up to you not caring what's going on, because they want that picture. Or you're at a nice dinner and you're having a conversation and somebody runs up because they know they're not going to get another opportunity. They don't care if you're eating, and say, hey, can I get a picture right now? Like, and I'm nowhere near Jokic, but there's been times, EB, where you're having this conversation and somebody comes up right now and is like, well, can I get a picture right now? Cause I'm about to leave. I feel like that's pretty rude for someone to interrupt you and say, hey, I want it right now, instead of saying, hey, when you guys have a chance, do you mind taking a picture? And I'll, you know, for me, I'll be like, yeah, of course. Like, I'll get back to you right when we're done eating. I would take that picture for you.
0: Yeah.
1: You know, I guess it's just how you interact and
0: sure.
1: how somebody comes at
0: sure.
1: you, you know?
0: Yeah, and I guess, you know, there has been a couple times where I've been stopped, or someone's at a live show that I'm just like not getting a good vibe from either.
1: Exactly.
0: That are just like very strange, yeah, or strange or weird or rude or whatever. So I can't imagine, I guess, if the volume of that was happening all the time.
1: Yeah.
0: Just because, and now that you're also getting 99 other like really positive and normal
1: sure.
0: people who just
1: yes.
0: want a small piece and be able to say, I saw Jokic at Wash Park and I'm going to have this picture for the rest of my life. But yeah, I think that a part of it just comes with the responsibility of being a superstar. And
1: yeah, like, I don't think he had to go and say that. He could have just left that in his thoughts. And if you don't want to take a picture or autograph at the time, you just say you don't want to do it. I know someone's going to think you're an a-hole, but you don't have to do it. But like, going out there and saying it to the world, like, now people paint this picture of you as like anti, you don't like the fans, and the fans love you.
0: Right.
1: They love you.
0: Truly.
1: Like, truly.
0: Yeah.
1: Like, you're the reason why everybody goes to that arena every night to watch you play.
0: Well, and here's what I'm thinking too, is like, we did see Jokic at Paw Patrol.
1: Yeah.
0: At the Belco Theater. And he was with Dario Saric, and they had his kid. And I'm thankful now, looking back at it, that we didn't ask him for a picture. Because I'm telling you, if you're going to turn down my son.
1: Oh, now you're going to be pissed.
0: Who was 5 years old at the time. You're going to break his heart. And it would hurt me, if I'm just being honest with you.
1: I never think it's the kids, though. It's always the adults. It's the adults that mess everything up. I like, back in the day, I would have an autograph signing, right, Z? And it would be like out the door, and the little kids would be in line, and somebody, an adult, would skip in front of them or push them out the way, literally push them out the way.
0: Crazy.
1: And hand you a bunch of stuff for you to sign, just for them to turn around and what?
0: Sell it. Right.
1: Where this little boy or little girl, like, they literally watch you and think that they are you. I think that they want to be just like you. Like, when I was their age, I thought I was Carmelo Anthony.
0: Right.
1: You know, I was pretending to have braids in there. I wanted to meet them. I didn't care about an autograph. I just wanted to meet them.
0: Yeah.
1: And so, like, I think that's what happens too, is you get these grown-ass usually these grown ass men that are rude and they just want it because they want to make some money off of it.
0: Yeah. And I see, and you're great with people. You're great with people. But I do sometimes when I see someone come up and they want an autograph, but they have 11 things for you to sign. Yeah. And it's like, hey, you gotta know better. Like if it's one or two things, but 12, and you're gonna sign it. Like
1: now, imagine where Jokic got to sign. Right. I would have had Jokic like 50 things. Let's go, buddy.
0: Yeah. I don't know. I just think this in summary, and then we'll move on. I think that with great power comes great responsibility, and I think if you have the chance to make someone's world by snapping a photo,
1: just do it.
0: You should just take the second and do it. And I know it's not always going to be perfect, but you have the chance to, you by just your presence mm-hmm. and your acknowledgement and your kindness, you make an impact on someone for the rest of their life. And not everyone has that superpower. And I think if you have it, you should use it for good. That's all. Okay. This is KKFN and KKFN HD1 Longmont Denver and KARSFM Laramie.
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0: We are coming with it, and we are coming for it. It's Zach Bye and Philip Lindsay, and we are The Drive, powered by DPF Alternatives.
1: Woo! Come on, ZB. Tell them that story. Tell them that one time where you had that snap with your name on it, and a little kid came up to you. Said, Mr. Bly, can I get an autograph? And you stamped his head. Tell him that story.
0: Never, ever. But also, I can acknowledge I don't understand your perspective because, you know.
1: I don't know, man. You've been signing a bunch of autographs now.
0: No.
1: Man, come on.
0: It's such a small percentage of what he's dealing with. I can't understand what that life is like. Like he's saying, it's been 11 years of this. And so. But no one come at me with I'm hating on Jokic. It's like I don't have to love every single thing about a particular person. Like I love my wife, right? I wouldn't want to be with anyone but my wife, but she does things that I don't like sometimes. And I love Jokic. I mean, he's one of my favorite athletes of all time. I just that quote I could have gone without.
1: I feel you. There's times where my wife pisses me off and I'm like, I mean this, and I love you, but I don't like you right now. I really don't. Can you just get away from me? And it's vice versa. She just says she doesn't like me. I'm like, all right, I'm going to go downstairs to the Phil cave.
0: All right, we have NFL football back on Sunday.
1: Here we go.
0: And then we have Monday Night Football. All right, I want to look at some of these NFL matchups, but I also want to talk about a turning tide between the Denver Broncos and the Kansas City Chiefs. Guys, the Broncos were a doormat for years when it came to Kansas City in their dynasty. I mean, to the tune of 1-15 against Kansas City over an 8-year period leading up to 2024. But as Bob Dylan once said, times they are a-changing. The Broncos are 3-1 against Kansas City in their last four games. They've actually won three consecutive games. Now, it may not feel like it, genuinely, because we know the context to two of the three wins.
1: Yeah.
0: One of them is sitting everyone week 18 2 years ago, and the Broncos have their largest win over the Chiefs of all time, 38-0. And then the second of the three wins is Pat Mahomes goes down, and his backup Gardner Minshew does as well, and you're Googling someone named Chris Oladukun, right? So,
1: and he almost beat us.
0: That actually did almost happen. So we get that. But when you're 1-15 over an 8-year period, you don't apologize for beating Kansas City the way that they have three consecutive times.
1: No, it's a buildup. And are we forgetting that Bo Nix had a game-winning drive that should have went through with the game-winning field goal with Lutz, and it gets blocked because Alex Forsythe, and yeah, I have to point him out, and I don't want to do it, but he was the reason why we lost that game because he got ran over on special teams. All right, and that was Bo Nix's rookie year.
0: Right.
1: In a hostile environment when you have to have it, and he was able to drive down there, connected with Courtland Sutton for the game-winning field goal. It didn't happen. So, honestly, it could be 4-0. With Bo Nix being the quarterback playing against the Kansas City Chiefs. So it's just different. Times have changed. Sean Payton is not afraid of anybody in this league. Actually, a lot of people are still afraid of Sean Payton because of his success. And Andy Reid and Sean Payton have great respect for each other, but Sean Payton sitting there saying, look, I can beat you just like you can beat me. I've won a Super Bowl. You've won Super Bowls. I understand that, but I've been there as well. So it's really good matchups, and now things are changing in the right way for the Denver Broncos, and now they're the ones that seem like they're starting to be on top.
0: Yeah, and we've been combing through like the tail of the tape on Tuesday, Wednesday, yesterday, and today. And today, earlier today, we were talking about the defensive line. And so as we comb through it, and we'll really do a full summary of this on Monday, but we did skill position players, and we had the check for the Denver Broncos, right? And we're not like trying to find every angle why it can be Denver. We're talking through it and trying to be authentic about our analysis.
1: Yeah.
0: And that one was tight. That one was tight. But the skill position in totality went Denver's way. We talked about the offensive line. It's not even close. Like, you don't have to talk about it for a long time. Like, it's Denver's. We talked about the coaches. Now, the coaches went to Kansas City.
1: Yeah.
0: Andy Reid over Sean Payton and Spags over Davis Webb. Yep. So that was a victory for KC. But then we talked about the defensive line. And it's Denver's. I mean, it's just Denver. It's not like a hard story to follow. You had 68 sacks. You're within 4 sacks last year of tying the NFL record, and you also had 63 sacks the year before, becoming just the second team since the merger back in 1970 to lead the league in sacks in consecutive seasons.
1: And you're pretty much bringing everybody back. And you have Correct. A defensive player of the year in PS2 on one side. Okay, Riley Moss, now everybody's going to understand that this is the new and improved Riley Moss on the other side.
0: But even Riley from last year led the league in pass breakups.
1: There you go. Hufanga was a big addition. And now you're bringing back Brandon Jones, who was dealing with a pec injury. So this defense is scary. Now, of course, you're missing John Franklin Myers and a big body like that. But Malcolm Roach is there. Okay. Wazirike is there. So the guys, you have the depth. Something that the Kansas City Chiefs, I believe, do not have is that depth like the Denver Broncos do now.
0: No. And so you talk through it. You talk through it. And it's like, okay, offensive line advantage Broncos. Defensive line advantage Broncos. Secondary advantage Broncos. Coach and quarterback might both be Kansas City's. But when you're talking about checking both of the trenches, you know, on each side of the ball, and, you know, the skill position players, there is so much to like about this current matchup that used to be Freddy freaking Krueger waiting under the bed.
1: Damn, not Freddy. You can't kill Freddy either.
0: And even before the Broncos started to take control of the matchup, they went from losing big to losing small. I mean, we went back and looked at the scores, you know, from 17, 18, 19. The Broncos were getting walloped. But then you get to like 21, 22. It's like, wait, like these are now one possession losses. And now they're turning into one possession wins.
1: Yeah.
0: And it's going to come one of these days where the Broncos really wallop Kansas City.
1: What was that?
0: Bobby Bowden.
1: Yeah, Bobby Bowden. How'd that go?
0: Yeah, the Florida State legend would say when you're trying to rebuild a program, you go from losing big to losing small to winning small and then winning big. And it feels like the Broncos are on the precipice of going from winning small to winning big. And that is the key for this season, because we've talked for months. How do you avoid the historical regression that awaits teams that win as many one-possession games as you did?
1: Stay out of the one-possession games.
0: Bingo.
1: As many as you can. We know it's the NFL. It's going to happen. But don't have 13 of them things. Find a way to start fast in these games. All right, start fast, finish strong, keep the ball in your hands. If you're the offense, move the chains that way. Help your defense out. Defense, get some damn turnovers.
0: Yep.
1: Turnovers, that's what this is about now. If you can create turnovers, all right, offense, you can sustain drives, get in the end zone, not just field goals, but in the end zone. That's a recipe for success. Now you're looking up and you're winning by 10. Maybe it's 14. Rarely is it going to be 14 in the NFL, but you have a good chance to win these games and not be in these so close one-score games if you can handle business early and get some turnovers.
0: Yeah, and so we'll see, man. We'll see what this looks like on Monday night. It's really, really exciting. Here's a couple of interesting stats for you. I think they're interesting. I hope you do too. In the 4 games against Mahomes since 2023, Vance Joseph's defense has held Patrick Mahomes to a QBR of 55. That's the lowest for Mahomes against any coordinator he's faced at least 4 times during that span. And for whatever reason, VJ, man, he kind of has Mahomes' number a little bit. That's not to say that Mahomes isn't an all-time great. Of course he is. They could win on Monday night. The Broncos could be 0-1. KC could go win the Super Bowl this year. They have the fifth best odds. But in this unique matchup, styles make fights. And VJ and his defense, man, they have a beat on Mahomes.
1: Disguising those schemes, right? You don't know if it's zone or man. Okay, you are playing man, but you have someone like Zach Allen, Nick Benito coming off the edge, so it rushes that process up. Patrick Mahomes has a strong arm. He wants to sometimes get out of that pocket and create these big-time plays downfield. Well, when you don't have somebody like Tyreek Hill that's as fast as a cheetah and making it easy on yourself, you have to wait in that pocket a little bit longer. Well, if you wait in that pocket too long, Zach Allen's sacking that butt. If you're in that pocket too long, Nick Benito's coming off the edge for a strip sack, right? So it's things like that that VJ's able to do and disguise these schemes to help out and put pressure on Patrick Mahomes and these quarterbacks.
0: Well, the one tide that needs to turn here starting on Monday night is the September tide. The Kansas City Chiefs, over a 10-year sample size, we're looking at the last decade, Kansas City, in the month of September, over the last 10 years, 26 wins, 7 losses. Andy Reid, 17-10 in week 1. That's the most wins among active head coaches. Sean Payton in week 1, that's one of the greatest coaches of all time. Sean Payton, just 9-9. He's perfectly average, by definition, in week 1s.
1: I can't wrap my head around that.
0: Me either.
1: Trying to sit here and pretend like I know, like I don't know. When you're a great coach like Sean Payton, you have a great offense, and make no mistake about it. Like back in the day, Sean Payton had one of the best offenses out there.
0: Definitely.
1: Yet you start slow, you know, and it's the league, it's the NFL, grown men getting after it. It doesn't matter who you are. You can get got any given Sunday. But yeah, it's interesting.
0: My guess would be, and it's a literal guess, is that Sean Payton is an offensive coach. His best teams have had great offenses, mm-hmm. and in September, offenses are typically behind defenses, just in general. And so that, I don't know, I'm just throwing it against the wall. Bo Nix, what an opportunity for Bo this year. He can join Andrew Luck and Russell Wilson as the only starting quarterbacks ever with at least 10 regular season wins in each of their first career seasons. Think about that. That's only twice it's ever happened where a quarterback came into the league and won 10 games or more. Three straight seasons. You would have think that, you know, these guys like Ben Roethlisberger, who walked in the league, had immediate success, like had that. It's just two. Andrew Luck, Russell Wilson, and Bo Nix can become the third if they win 10 games this year.
1: Bo wins. That's one thing, right? The stats, is he flashy? No, he's not flashy. Is he super accurate right now? No, he's not. He's working on that. Can he read the zone defenses like Patrick Mahomes? Heck no, not right now, but he's a work in progress. But he wins games. And when you need him out there the most, he's ready to go. That's something that you can't coach. You can't teach. You got to have it within you. It's something that you just have that makes you special. Bo Nix is special.
0: How about this for a stat? This is crazy. You only hear this on the drive, Phil.
1: I love that. I love it. Tune in, guys.
0: Patrick Mahomes in primetime games, 29 wins, 13 losses in primetime. That's the third best winning percentage in primetime games by any quarterback with 10 or more primetime starts since the year 2000. Okay? But how about Bo?
1: How about Bo? Let's Bo.
0: Bo loves the stage too. Bo Nix, 7 primetime games in his career so far, 6-1 in those primetime games. That is tied for the best win percentage by any quarterback with at least 5 primetime starts in the last 25 years. So both of these guys really like the main stage. And I love that. I love that, honestly, and I appreciate it about Mahomes.
1: Yeah.
0: These guys are risers. They're risers.
1: Oh, man, I can't wait for this. I can't wait. I mean, like, you can't make this up. Both quarterbacks are coming off injuries, okay? Major injuries for both of them. Ankle where you had to go in twice to get it repaired. And then for Patrick Mahomes, we all know that knee exploded. You know, you got 2 really good running backs, okay, and Kenneth Walker III and J.K. Dobbins, a defense with the Denver Broncos that has just been dominant for the past 2 years, and 2 great head coaches. You know, Eric Bieniemy as an OOC, what does he look like being back with Andy Reid and Davis Webb? We're fixing to find out what this man actually is about. What's his philosophy? What's his identity? And we're getting ready to go here. Let's boat!
0: One more stat for you that I hope you appreciate about Bo Nix. Bo can join Justin Herbert and Peyton Manning as the only quarterbacks all time with at least 25 touchdown passes in each of their first three seasons. So, Bo, think about this. He's got a chance to join Andrew Luck and Russell Wilson to be the third quarterback to win 10 games 3 years in a row, and then join Justin Herbert and Peyton Manning if he throws 25 touchdown passes for a third straight year. That is really awesome company. That is so fun when those are your neighbors, right? I love that. And I think we both expect both these things to happen, right? 10 wins.
1: He stays healthy. And how he's been looking at camp and how Sean Payton has pretty much said with Davis Webb and Bo Nix, he's not going to let him fail. He's going to make sure he does what he has to do to make sure they succeed. Bo Nix is going to make sure he succeeds because that's the type of person he is. I'm expecting that to happen, Z.
0: Yeah. On the RamosLaw.com text line, someone says, hey, trivia question, what was Bo's primetime loss? Wouldn't it be the Alex Forsythe play?
1: It would have to be. No, because that was a Sunday.
0: That was an afternoon game?
1: Yes.
0: So what was Bo's only primetime loss?
1: Would it be against the Chargers? Thursday? Like a Thursday night game? That would be considered primetime, right? Thursday night?
0: Yeah.
1: So Chargers...
0: Did they lose a Thursday night game?
1: Yes. I want to say remember, or maybe they didn't.
2: Yes, when Sean Payton opted into an extra Thursday night football game.
0: Oh, yes. My God, yes.
1: To run the ball. Yes.
2: Attaboy.
0: Yes. No, that's right.

0: their bodies are hurting, you know, and it's like they weren't necessarily ready for it. And then you throw that out there, and Sean's trying to get his team going and saying the reason why he wanted this Thursday night game is because, you know, it gives him more rest down the line. It was something like that. It was crazy. It was crazy. And they lost that game.
1: So Bo should actually be 6-0 in primetime games. Literally.
0: Dang it, Sean.
1: All right. Okay. All right. Good stuff there. Oh, here's another stat for you I want to just float here. Because it makes me appreciate someone else, okay? The Chiefs have started 10 different left tackles since 2022.
0: I did not know that right there.
1: How That's psychotic crazy. Is that?
0: You said left tackles too, right?
1: The Chiefs have started 10 different left tackles.
0: That's the quarterback's blind side.
1: Dude, honestly, real talk, it just makes Mahomes like that much more impressive.
0: I know.
1: He's had 10 different left tackles since 2022, and he's like won Super Bowls.
0: That's crazy.
1: The one year that they went to the Super Bowl, they used 4 different left tackles. Remember, they kicked out Joe Thuney?
0: Oh, yes, that's right.
1: To play tackle.
0: People were getting hurt left and right.
1: Yes, I think he was the 4th left tackle to suit up for the team. And now here comes Khalil Benson, former Colorado Buffalo.
0: Hey, man, my man better be ready to go because Nick Bonito is licking those chops. He's coming after him, but we know Kansas City's going to be creative, obviously, and they're going to chip Nick. They're going to chip Nick Bonito. They're going to get him off his game, just like the 49ers did to Myles Garrett. Although Myles Garrett was going up against Trent Williams, and that man right there.
1: Dude, last night, it was a good reminder. And, you know, I was on the air yesterday cautioning everyone about this assumption that the Rams are going to be some super team juggernaut.
0: Yeah, you did.
1: And
0: I said, yeah, right, ZB, I ain't listening to you.
1: And Phil, I was talking to myself just as much as our audience and just as much as you. Because you look at them and you say, wow, it's not like, where's the weakness? There is none. They have everything, you know. And football is so hard. And 50 guys suited up last night for the Rams. And you could name me 10 of them probably off the top of your head, right? But what about the other 40? And you need to play well all together. And you know, I said yesterday, and I'm going to remind myself going into week one of the NFL season here this weekend. Once you think you have the NFL figured out, it will humble you. And that's why we love NFL football.
0: You just don't know what you're going to get out that game, out the year, right, out that player. Like, it's fun to watch. It's fun to watch. I mean, last night or yesterday, seeing 49ers stop Matthew Stafford from going into the end zone, which is like, you have Kyron Williams, why don't run him, right? So you mess up there. Then the 49ers turn around and march 99 yards down the field. Debo Samuels, who was on the street, scores the touchdown, so good for him, and that he's back in the mix, and it's good to see somebody like that get another chance, another opportunity, and taking advantage of it. And the 49ers win, beat the you-know-what.
1: Right.
0: By the Rams.
1: Like you may have had San Francisco like winning the game. Who had them dominating, winning by 20, and Sean McVay was waving the white flag at the end of the game?
0: Yeah, I didn't.
1: I mean, so this is why we love NFL football.
0: Aaron Donald said he's going to retire. He's going to retire again.
1: Dude.
0: He said, I thought we were going to go somewhere, boys. I'm not coming back.
1: This time last year, they had like 48 folks from ESPN cast their Super Bowl matchup going into the season. Not one person had Seattle and not one person had New England. Half the league thinks they have a chance to go win the Super Bowl this year, right? Like Buffalo, New England, Dallas, Philly, Baltimore, Cincy, Chicago, Detroit, Green Bay, Minnesota, Houston, Jacksonville, Tampa, the Chiefs, the Chargers, the Rams, the Niners, the Seahawks. That's more than half the league. They all think they have a shot to go win the Super Bowl. That's why we love the National Football League. I can't get enough of it. Get me fired up right now. All right. Well,
0: it's not for people in Atlanta and with the Raiders.
1: Yeah.
0: They don't got a chance.
1: They really don't. They really don't. With that in mind, let's look at some of these matchups on Sunday. We're going to give you a nugget of insight for the most interesting matchups in the NFL this weekend, plus a wagering nugget for each, and we'll do that next.
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12: 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Here's the

0: some of these matchups. By the way, really quick, just to address it, because I know a lot of people were saying the same thing. When we were trying to figure out what was the one primetime game that Bo lost,
1: yeah,
0: it was, in fact, the Thursday night game against the Chargers where Sean Payton opted into it. But a lot of people were guessing that it was the Bengals game. And that's not, that game started 2:30 in the afternoon and just went into overtime, so that by the time it ended, it was dark out. So, okay.
1: Take that, listeners. We were right.
0: Let's take a dive into some of these matchups here this weekend. Let's start with, now I cherry-picked like five of them. Let's start with a Ravens at Colts. Ravens, 3.5-point favorite. Lamar Jackson's first game with new offensive coordinator Declan Doyle, who is just here. A note on the game that I think is very relevant. Lamar Jackson is extremely familiar with the Colts defensive coordinator who's trying to slow him down, Lou Anarumo. He was the longtime coordinator with the Bengals. So Lamar saw this guy all the time. And in his last four games against Anarumo's defense, he's thrown 10 touchdown passes to two interceptions, averaging nearly 260 yards passing. That's a pretty relevant for Sunday.
1: Pretty relevant. Action Jackson back in action. Okay, defense is going to probably play better this year. Lamar's going to be a lot healthier this year. He was not healthy last year. I could see a situation where he's running down the sideline and, whoop, touchdown.
0: Rumbling it, fumbling. All right, Daniel Jones, first game back after the Achilles. We have to remember, and it sounds weird even coming out of my mouth, that Indianapolis was off to a historically good start offensively before Jones went down.
1: Yep.
0: We saw that firsthand in week two. The Colts didn't have a single punt in the first 2 weeks of the season, and through 8 weeks, they were just gangbusters. Obviously, it didn't finish that way. For whatever reason, the Colts in week ones have been historically bad. Since week one games, since the year 2008, the Colts are 3-14-1 against the spread. All right, Bills at Texans. Bills are a 1.5-point favorite. I think the market's wrong here. I like Houston. Josh Allen has struggled against this defense.
1: Good for you, Z. Good for you. You're coming around on this one. You know the Bills aren't good.
0: And, well, I don't think they're going to be great at all. I mean, truly, I told you I think they could miss the playoffs.
1: No, that's not happening. Well, they're making the playoffs, Z.
0: Well, I mean, 40% of the playoff field changes year over year, and they've made it longer than anyone else in the league. Like, they could absolutely stumble. I just don't like their roster. I think Josh Allen's kind of propping that operation up. Here's what I'm hoping happened with Josh Allen. Because the Bills are such a bad franchise, okay? Josh Allen is Matthew Stafford's replacement in Los Angeles, and he goes and plays for Sean McVay.
1: So Matthew Stafford, he started his career, obviously, with the Lions. Didn't go well for him, didn't win anything, decided to leave, went to the Rams. Bada boom, bada bang, wins a Super Bowl. And now you're saying Josh Allen's going to do that to the Bills. It hurt everybody's heart.
0: Dude, if Allen was in that operation or this one with Sean Payton and this ownership group and this roster, like, they would win Super Bowls. And so I'm hoping that Allen can, I don't know, or maybe I'm just being emotional. But what will Buffalo's defense look like under a first-time coordinator, Jim Leonard, who is just here? It's one of the early key storylines in the AFC. The Texans have a 5-game home winning streak. That's actually tied with Seattle for the longest active in the NFL. The Texans, and I've already bet this, unders under DeMeco Ryans. I'm talking about like the total.
1: Yep.
0: Unders are 33-18 under Ryans. That's the second highest rate since 2023. The only team that has the under hit more often is actually Kansas City, which I've also bet as well for Monday night under Broncos Chiefs. What do you think happens here in Houston?
1: I think that Houston's just too good defensively. I think that C.J. Stroud is going to recorrect and recreate himself back to what he did his rookie year, and he's going to have a really good year. I'm not saying he's going to be the greatest quarterback, but he's going to have a really good year, okay, and he's going to go for that contract, and I have Houston beating the Bills this first game of the year.
0: If that does happen, Allen would go to 0-5 in Houston. Mm. He has never won in Houston, 0-4 currently. Bucks at Bengals, Cincinnati a 3.5-point favorite. It's a new offense in Cincinnati. Apparently, they're running more under-center stuff, so they should be more diversified, I guess, on paper. Burrow has owned NFC teams since 2022, 12-3 against teams in the NFC. Bengals, just a note for your fantasy team, they have They gave up the second most fantasy points per game to running backs last year. So it could be a big day for someone like Bucky Irving, Phil.
1: It could be, but it's time for the Bengals. It's time for Joe Burrow. And I think he made a statement. The time is now. The time is now. You have T. Higgins. You have Ja'Marr Chase. You have Joe Burrow. The offensive line's not great, but they can get the job done. If Joe Burrow can be more balanced and they can find a way to get the ball going on the ground and then help keep Joe Burrow healthy, Joe Burrow should have a really good year this year. I think he's going to start fast. I think he's going to beat Tampa Bay. And I don't know, though, because you got old Shake and Bake on the other side that just got paid all that money. He's going to be feeling himself. I still have the Bengals beating the Bucks.
0: Me too. We have Packers at Vikings. The Vikings have won 4 of the past 5 home games against the Packers. Minnesota, a 1.5-point favorite. It's the Kyler Murray debut in mini. We know the Packers don't have Parsons. They also don't have Josh Jacobs. How do you like this one going?
1: Kevin O'Connell, you got to believe in him and what he did with Sam Darnold that 1 year. Okay, you have Kyler Murray over there now. I'm a big Kyler Murray fan. I know he rubs people the wrong way. Very talented. I think for Kevin O'Connell to get Kyler Murray here, there's a reason for that. And I like the Vikings this year. I think the Vikings are going to win a lot of games. I think the Vikings are going to beat up. Not necessarily beat up, but they're beating Green Bay this game, week one.
0: And I agree with you. And Murray has a chance to, Kyler has a chance to restore his value and reputation under Kevin O'Connell. I almost find myself rooting for him in a weird way.
1: Yes.
0: In a weird way, because I had never rooted for Kyler, but I'm hoping this goes well for him. I think it'd be a good NFL storyline. And then Sunday Night Football, the Dallas Cowboys, a 3-point favorite at MetLife against the New York Giants. It's the first game of the John Harbaugh era. It's quarterback Jackson Dart's first opening game start in the NFL. The Cowboys have really owned this matchup. 16-2 against the G-Men since the start of 2017, which is tied for the most wins by any team against a single opponent.
1: You know, but this is Jackson Dart's time. I kind of like Jackson Dart. He has a little bit of Drew Locke in him.
0: He does.
1: A little Drew Locke of my cockiness.
0: I like that.
1: He's young. He's hungry. He got a bunch of other young guys around him. Harbaugh is a hell of a coach. And he gets a new start, fresh start, because he's not with the Ravens anymore. And Odell Beckham. I kind of want to see that story. I want Odell to do well this year. I don't know if he's going to do well this year. I don't know if he's going to last on the Giants by the end of all this. But he's back at home. Odell Beckham. I have the Giants beating Dallas.
0: You do?
1: Oh, yes.
0: I see.
1: This is an interesting one.
0: I think Dallas ends up running away with this one. And when I say running away, like double digits.
1: Yeah.
0: The Giants in their last 9 week one games are 1-8 against the spread. And Dak has owned the NFC East. So we'll see. Dak could be an MVP candidate this year. And then what's another game? Browns at Jags. We are on Shedeur Sanders' watch.
1: Who the Shedeur?
0: Deshaun Watson. This guy's only played 19 games in 4 seasons with the Browns. His QBR in those 19 games is a 33. That would rank the lowest among qualified quarterbacks. Unders, betting the under in those 19 games that Deshaun Watson has played, 13-6. When Watson starts for the Denver Browns, it used to feel that way a handful of years ago. It used to feel that way for the Cleveland Browns. How many games until we see Shedeur Sanders?
1: I'm going to say 5. 5 games you're going to give Deshaun Watson. And I used to like Watson, man. I went to Houston because I thought I was going to play with Watson. I like watching him play when he played with Clemson. And now, it doesn't matter what Deshaun does. He can go out there and throw for 300 yards. People are going to boo him. I just think it's done. You know, it's done. After this year, I don't know if Deshaun Watson is going to have a home just because people don't like him, you know, for what he did. It sucks, but it's true.
0: Well, I don't know how much it sucks. I kind of like that people don't like him.
1: Well, no, it was suck for him that, like, you had all this and now you have nothing.
0: Yeah, you know? But you did it to yourself,
1: and
0: man.
1: That is true.
0: It's like, holy smokes. Have never seen someone's play decline so quickly. Mm. That guy was a top 5 quarterback. And it's almost like the NFL gods or the football gods have punished him for his sins. Okay, what are the top storylines to follow tomorrow when CU, CSU, and Air Force take the field? We'll get to that next. Here we go!
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1: All right, Broncos country, it is Philip Lindsay here, and I've got a little game day math for you. 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
0: What are the top storylines to follow tomorrow when CU, CSU, and Air Force take the field? What do you think? What's the number one storyline for CU?
1: How does Julian Lewis, how does he look in his second game as a starter for the Buffs this year? You know, is he better? Is he calmer in the pocket? Is he accurate with the football? Is he being explosive with the football downfield for the couple touchdowns before he's sitting there in the second half? Because if Juju Lewis is not good in the first three quarters playing someone like Texas Tech, you know, it's going to be a long day. So for Juju, he needs to start getting with the program. He needs to start starting fast. And I know it's his first game of the year.
0: Yeah.
1: But start fast, finish strong. So what does Juju Lewis look like against a bad Weber State team?
0: Yeah, he came through when it mattered the most, and yep, he deserves the credit for that. But, man, it was kind of hard to watch for the first 3.5 quarters. He just did not look the part. And maybe it was his nerves. He's playing back in his hometown. And, but if he looks shaky against Weber, we're going to have different conversations on
1: Boulder
0: Monday.
1: We have a problem.
0: Yeah, so we'll see.
1: You got to do something.
0: I don't think it's going to happen. I think CU is going to absolutely throttle Weber. I think they're going to accumulate, let's go 575 yards of offense.
1: They need to do that, Z. Style points matter now in college football.
0: In this matchup specifically,
1: yeah,
0: yes.
1: You have to handle business. And if you keep it close with Weber State, that's not good. That's not good for anybody. So let's just take care of business, have over 500 yards rushing on the ground, and go party that night. Go have a good time.
0: And if you're hearing this saying, what are you guys talking about? 500? Like, what kind of ask is that? Weber State just gave up over 500 yards of offense to Southern Utah. And so, yeah. Speaking of Southern Utah, that is who Colorado State has.
1: CSU, the Rammies.
0: And they are a 20.5-point favorite. What's the number one storyline for CSU?
1: Hoss Haney. We talk about Juju.
0: Yeah.
1: ZB, Hoss Haney. Can he do it again? Which he will. He looked really, really good in the first game against Wyoming. I think he's going to put it on
0: Southern Utah.
1: And I actually had a teammate in high school that went to Southern Utah and played. He's
0: Is
1: a running
0: right?
1: back. Yeah, yeah. So, like, you know, small world. But I think Hoss Haney puts it on him. Jim Moore makes a statement out of it saying, hey, look, you guys, I know it's Southern Utah, but we have to handle business because that next week, it's BYU. And we want everybody to know that we're for real. You know, I know it's two games, but we're for real, and BYU is going to have to fight to win this game. So, Hoss Haney doing his part, I think that's the biggest story.
0: The game that I'm really looking forward to within the in-state teams, it's not CU or CSU. It's Air Force tomorrow night in Colorado Springs, 8 o'clock, a national TV, FS1, the North Dakota State Bison, who are 2-0 in their first season as a FBS program.
1: Look at them.
0: After winning 10 of the last 15 national championships at the FCS level.
1: That's wild.
0: They're now full-blown FBS. We used to call it 1A and 1AA. And they're coming into altitude. All right. The spread is under a field goal, but Air Force is the underdog.
1: Well, that's interesting.
0: Yes. If Air Force pulls it off, and we talked about this yesterday, but if Air Force wins tomorrow and goes to 2-0 and CSU and CU handle business the way that we think they're going to as massive favorites, it will be the first time ever in the history of college football played in the state that CU, CSU, and Air Force will be 2-0 at the same time.
1: Talk to me nicely. That's crazy. This will be the first time ever.
0: Never happened before, ever. And a lot of the reason, I think the main reason why, is that CU and CSU were playing in the first couple games for a couple decades.
1: Yeah, so CU would be 1-0 or 2-0, and the Rams would be 0-2 or 1-1.
0: That's right.
1: Always.
0: Typically. And so the fact that the Rocky Mountain Showdown is not happening, which is criminal.
1: I can't believe it, man.
0: A literal crime that these two schools are not playing each other. I think it's disgusting. So much ego and hubris. And
1: I'm saying that's the only time that you show unity. And after you beat up on the Rammies, you go out there and you party with them. where's the fun in this now?
0: So because of that dynamic, this has an opportunity to happen for the first time. And Air Force has been playing football since 1957. This could be the first time by midnight tomorrow night. And it may take till midnight because that game's not kicking off until 8. If it wasn't, I'd probably be down there with my kiddo. But I'm really looking forward to that. I'll be locked in 8 o'clock, Bison and, Air Force.
1: Yeah. Because you're already going to be locked in because of that game, Z. 5 o'clock. Was it 5 or 5:30?
0: 5:30.
1: Arch Manning.
0: Ohio State going down to Austin and playing Texas. Number 5 versus number 1.
1: Who do you got?
0: I am going with, in a nail biter, Ohio State? In a nail biter.
1: So you're not believing in Arch, huh?
0: No, it's not that. I mean, I think these two teams are awesome. I mean, either of these teams can go win the national championship. But I just think that...
1: This is Arch's get-back game.
0: It is.
1: Because if you remember, he played horrible.
0: He did.
1: Horribly against the Ohio State Buckeyes.
0: Yeah, Ohio State won this game last year 14-7. And if you remember, they played in the college football playoff in 2024. And Ohio State won that game 28-14 as well. And so, yeah, this is get back. This is a payback. It's a big game, I think, for Sark. And, man, here we go. And I'll say this, too. There is not one NFL game that will be played this weekend that I would rather watch over Texas and Ohio State tomorrow night.
1: Ditto. I'm with you on that. Yeah, like, it's college football or nothing. And I know we got... some good stuff going on with the NFL, but it's just
0: and especially
1: different.
0: Denver not playing till Monday night. Yeah. Give me Ohio State, Texas. There may not be two bigger brands in all of college football than Ohio State and Texas, and I cannot wait.
1: Go Q's too, right? Go
0: Syracuse Q's. -3.5 hosting Cal. Cal took all four quarters last week against UCLA. Right, they come up short. Now they got to fly all the way across the country and play a rested Syracuse team who won 66-3 last week against New Hampshire. Give me the orange. Give me that juice.
1: Go
0: squeeze
1: Q's.
0: That juice. All right. We'll leave it there for now, guys. Have a great weekend. Be kind to one another this weekend. We step aside. It's Denver Sports Tonight coming up next.
14: 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Bo Nix, Jalen Waddle, and Sean Payton squad head into Arrowhead to take on Patrick Mahomes and the Chiefs. 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